0: It's good to gather data, but is anyone at all surprised by the results? Unquote. In January, I was surprised that anyone gave Congress an A. And then I looked further down the comments and the person who did it was like, whoopsie, didn't mean to do that. He thought that he was grading congressional dish. So even the 2% of us that gave Congress an A, it was a whoopsie daisy. So no, I'm not at all surprised by the results. And so that's why I want to change this up a little bit. When I do the poll for March, I want you to judge your members of Congress. I want you to use the votes on the Iran war and the votes on the sexual assault records. Like, you can go back in previous months if you want to, but I want you to look at the voting records of your three members. Tell me what you grade the three of them. So the poll is going to be for your three. And then tell me in the comments why you gave them the grades that you did, because there's just so much interesting stuff here. You know your members of Congress so much better than I ever could. So thank you for sharing your thoughts. That's it for this episode. I want to thank Claire, who is my production and research assistant, and she does the show notes for you. So use them, please. I want to thank Mike at Prog Podcast Solutions for making me sound like I know how to speak. Thank you to Mark at podcastbranding.co for doing our web design and security. Thank you to my sister Lauren for doing our bookkeeping and for taking care of getting our executive producer credits. Thank you to my dad and my dear stepmom Robin for doing my taxes. You guys are the best. And thank you, of course, to Brian Karras, who is our guardian angel, and we miss you now and for forever. All right, the next episode is going to be your summary of April. So until then, take care, and I will talk to you soon. Bye.
1: We don't have a domestic spying program. They're

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1: My name is Grill 'em Up Gabby. I'm one of the Oscar Mayer hot doggers. My absolute favorite pun is, if you look, our door opens up like a Lamborghini. I also like to say, what would you call the Wienermobile if it were underwater? A submarine. And I think of some other puns I love. Have a wonderful day, Franktastic, and of course, Frank you for coming to the Wienermobile.
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0: Yes, welcome to Who Are These Broadcasters, the only show that is high, that is far, that is caught right by the outfield wall. I am Christian Blatt, and with me as always is the great Eric Zane. How are you today, sir?
1: I'm well, and moments like what you just referenced are why we do this show, why we live and breathe broadcasters, you know? I mean, some of the shows on this network, they just dabble in silliness and high school drama, but we crush the things that Americans are talking about. That's why the network is built around us.
0: That's right. We are the cornerstone of the Who Are These Podcasts channel. We should probably just call it the Who Are These Broadcasters channel. But, you know, let's just let the spotlight shine on a few other people now and then. And the way to show how we're the most important show on really any channel is Super Chats. How do Super Chats work on this show, EZ?
1: Well, we don't have you jumping through a lot of hoops. First and foremost, you love the show, so you're going to want to give us your money. So what you were going to give to the other shows, you're probably going to want to give to us. So thank you for that in advance. But if you want Christian to sign off with a horrific slur, you can like leave it in the chat. You might have to get creative as to how you write it. But we want him to say something very, very bad about various groups of people. So put it in there. And the one with the highest dollar amount is how he will sign off this show.
0: Exactly. And occasionally, if you make us laugh in the free chat, like Calverton's Broads Don't Belong in Broadcasting, we might put that up. But you want to make sure we put it up. Put a couple bucks in there. And Chris Tuthill, this is rude. 10 likes. What is this, the Black Cast? We wish we had 10 likes.
1: 10? We've got one. One. Oh, I see one thumbs up.
0: I think that's a Facebook like. I'm not sure.
1: Yeah. Oh, okay. I don't know. I mean, I have no idea what's going on here.
0: That's all right. Well, we actually are going to follow up on a story from last week. And to do that, we have to head over to local news.

0: It's Carl who liked it. Well, we appreciate that, despite the fact that Easy really encouraged me to speak poorly of Carl.
1: Carl's great. We love Carl.
0: We love Carl, obviously. I hear he eats poop, but I've never seen him do it. So that's all I can say when it relates to that. So you remember last week, I made a lot of friends in the chat when I talked about how Cleveland, Ohio is a garbage city, and it is filled with garbage people. Now, I don't mean that everyone there is garbage, but, you know, there's a lot of garbage. And some were saying that, oh, what, you hate flyover country. I like a lot of cities in the Midwest. Just Cleveland is a terrible one. I want to remind you of the garbage person that we talked about, and this was at a Guardians-Rays game. Okay? So, there's this...
2: Did pretty well.
0: Long fly home run, that is, and then this guy, okay, we'll get a better look at him, but we see the big guy die for it, and it's the this guy score first. Got it, all right,
1: yep.
0: And then they do a little replay,
2: clank,
0: and then they realized,
2: no, he's not going to steal that.
3: Yeah, that can't happen.
0: Except it did. And the Rays on the field guy did a make good and brought over a couple of baseballs. So that was last week. In the days immediately after that, that guy got a lot of attention. So much so that he pulled an Eric Zane. And he booked some time on the local news.
4: This all kind of just happened in the heat of the moment.
5: Yeah, tell us your side of the story. Now, how did it unfold?
0: By the way, every time the African-American gentleman, Sammy Davis Sr. over there, every time he speaks, make sure you listen because he's got some knowledge to share with us.
6: I mean, first of all, I want to just put out an apology and just say I'm sorry. I'm sorry to the family. I'm sorry to the parents. The little girl, her brother. I'm so utterly sorry for everything that's transpired. Like you said, it was a heat of the moment thing. I made a really bad decision, a lot of bad decisions.
0: Yeah, there's a few. I mean, that beard would probably
6: paying
0: be the first
6: for it
0: one.
6: Online. And I understand the backlash. I understand everything that everyone has said to me. But there was no malintent. I didn't want to steal the ball. I didn't try to steal the ball.
0: You did anyway.
6: And I did give it back to her, but, you know, I didn't do it.
1: He needs to do what Joey Diaz and double down, whip out his dick and say next time she can grab this. I mean, what a pussy. What a pussy this guy is.
0: Just find out where she lives and knock on the door and steal something else. You know, if she's like out in the yard playing in her Barbie dream house, just pick that up and run with it. I'm glad he dressed up to be on the local news, by the way. Obviously.
1: Look at him. So, his fat tits are hanging out. He looks like Vinny Paulino before he lost weight.
0: That's true. Hola, creepos. If you're there, Vinny, you are so much more handsome than this fella. You were headed down a dark path, but we love 2020.
1: Thank God you Vinny caught Paulino. It. God, you were starting to smell funny. Fuck me.
0: So he's a local business owner, and they don't promote the business, so that's good, actually. But at the same time, he's like, oh, no, this is really hurting my business, because he's kind of a recognizable guy.
6: That's, I feel like, why I'm getting a lot of backlash, and I understand it. I made a lot of mistakes that night, and I'm not trying to justify what I did.
0: What do you think the odds are that his 20s were filled with bad mistakes that took him to where he is right now?
1: Yeah, I'm guessing. He probably owns one of those establishments where nerds show up and play.

0: Yeah, although I do wonder if he's just gently back and forth squeezing his ball bag to heighten the sensation of this interview.
1: Guardians outfits that sometimes the commentators will show you, and you've also caught a lot of balls too.
0: Mm-hmm. So he's stolen from dozens of kids. So this is nothing new for this guy. Max is his name.
1: So it's kind of been your thing. This one bounced off your foot, kind of rolled over there. You went for it and weren't even paying attention kind of what the surroundings were probably until it all started soaking in, until people were telling you that there was a little girl there.
2: Yeah.
0: Yeah, so she basically gives his apology better than he can. By the way, the lady in the middle is actually a Cleveland 8. But I do believe she's a Rochester 4, so I just wanted to go on the record there. All right, but don't worry. There's more fun and hijinks from here. Well, there will be.
3: Swear. Swear.
2: You know, if I could do it all over, I would have just grabbed it, given it to her, and been done with it.
4: Well, Evelyn, we have some sound from her, and she wants to say something to you right now.
0: So Evelyn is the little girl. Okay, so she recorded a video.
4: This is the 11-year-old girl.
2: Okay.
5: Hi, Max. Thanks for giving us the ball back. We forgive you for it. We know the internet has been going wild over this. We hope they forgive you.
0: So this girl's a bigger man than this guy, Max. Just word of the wise, if your tween-age daughter is recording a video for the local news, don't record it in her bedroom. Guys like Max are going to save this, and I'll let you draw conclusions from that.
3: I think, don't
0: have her out in front of the house where any distinguishing characteristics of the home, but maybe just by standing up by a white wall.
3: There have been so many horrible decisions made in this story. Everything from the glasses she's wearing in the outfield to that moment right there. To the moment on TV, to the apology, it's a way over the top. Everything about this is fucked up.
0: Yes, no, exactly. And the
3: except
0: fact that,
3: for him stealing the ball, that was the best part of it.
0: It was the best part, and he eventually gave it back, which we didn't know last week.
3: No.
0: We just know that the Rays broadcaster gave her some, and by the way, still as far as we can tell, the Cleveland Guardians have given this family nothing. Okay, so the Tampa Bay Rays are the only ones who helped out.
4: Can't get much better than that.
1: Yeah, there's a picture.
0: Oh my gosh, DJ Electrify says hi, guys. Very disappointing that you weren't able to make it to Hackamania, but great to see you in our chat, DJ.
1: Of her, of 11-year-old Evelyn, and as we mentioned, our producer Chris had reached out to the mom and to see if both kids could come. The mom had some.
0: You want to go ahead and read that?
3: I don't get it. JFK Headchunk writes, Anthony Cumia got this kid's senior season tickets.
0: Wow. Well, he probably just, it was a heartfelt story. And
3: Anthony's got a big heart. He probably wants to help this child out, you know, and maybe make sure she can see by holding her like he's holding a bowling ball.
1: Conflicts with work, and the children are both doing school state testing.
0: Yeah, yeah.
1: So it's an important
0: thing. So here's why the kids aren't in the school.
1: Otherwise, they said they would be here.
0: Yeah, yeah.
1: We also want to let you know that the mom was on a radio show this morning and said, we have no ill feelings about Max. And
0: so they don't hate him.
1: Their message is, please stop any of the animosity, the negative, and even hate that's going toward Max. And she said, we completely forgive you, as you could hear from Evelyn there, and please, let's put this behind us. And
0: you remember the gentleman on the left? He played Jackie Chiles on Seinfeld, the Johnny Cochran.
3: He's even wearing that old style double-breasted coat.
0: He's got the pocket square. Yeah. This guy is from a different era. This guy knows which water fountain he's supposed to drink out of.
1: That it wasn't anything vicious or malicious, and
4: even affecting your business.
1: Yeah.
4: That's not fair. Hopefully.
0: That's not fair. Did you hear that? That's not fair that it's affecting his business.
2: Yeah.
4: It stops, you know.
2: No, and I appreciate that from Evelyn. Thank you so much for saying that. And thank you to their whole family. That means a lot to me. You know, it's been a rough 24 hours, 36 hours.
3: You got an 2020,
2: so I appreciate them saying that.
4: What have you learned from this, man?
2: Don't try to catch the ball. Don't go after the ball if you don't catch it.
0: What do you think the odds are that this guy's never going to try to catch a foul ball again?
3: He's probably gotten several since then.

0: Yeah, he's like, that's a great question, Uncle Ben. Let me think what I would do in the future when I go to one of the games. He's going to do the exact same thing. We'll be looking at this guy at least by the end of this season.
1: You know, I've also learned that the internet is a really mean and scary place. You know, a lot of people have said a lot of really mean things. I've handled it. I try to block it out and get away from it.
2: Yeah.
1: But, you know, people find a way to say stuff. And
0: so our friend is going to put the final word here, the gentleman in the pockets.
1: Trying to get in contact with me. And, you know, I'm just trying to do good by myself and my business. Mm-hmm. And I just, you know, I hope that people in the city, you know, and people here in Cleveland and Guardians fans and everybody.
0: Yeah, right. Exactly. Okay. So so
2: family, now she forgives you. If the little girl's family and she forgives you, everyone else should.
3: And that's
2: you.
3: Exactly what I was about to say, too.
0: Yeah, so if the little girl's family forgives you, everybody should forgive you. But you actually don't forgive him for giving it back, right? That was the problem.
4: No. If he should have thrown the ball right at her face. You want it back? Here you go. Teach her a lesson. Not everything's fucking fair. My God.
0: We have another story from last week that we've got to follow up to. If you remember, there were a bunch of 20-something influencers running into Church of Scientology establishments. Our friend, our good friend that only one of us has blocked on social media, Chad's Missing Upper Lip, he sent me kind of a next level version of this.
4: I do not have him blocked. I have him muted.
0: Oh, I'm sorry. I apologize. That's a lot different. Yeah. So it's people rushing Church of Scientology. But what if they're dwarves?
5: They're raiding the Church of Scientology. Get it!
4: They're wearing army hats.
5: Who? Yo! Let's go! MVP! Let's go! Woo! Where's Tino?
0: They get further than the Tyler people.
5: Oh, go!
0: I didn't see that.
6: They go in the building.
5: Oh, go!
7: I'm going to find out where you guys live, and I'm going to go to your house.
0: I love that last line of it. The Scientology worker says, I'm going to find out where you guys live, and I'm going to go to your house.
4: Yeah, that's the thing. But dwarves don't care.
7: I'm going to go to your house.
4: They've got, first of all, our word strength.
0: Oh, they do have our word strength.
4: They're strong as fuck, and you do not want to fuck with a little person. Any of you know who Puck is from the fucking Marvel Universe? That's right. He's a goddamn superhero.
0: You're talking about from Alpha Flight.
4: You're right. Puck.
0: That's a deep cut, Puck. Yeah, absolutely. Yeah, let's do the rest of the show talking about our favorite members of Alpha Flight.
4: Or we
0: could go over to the only reason people tune into this show.

0: You'll see the view count dip after we play Bears. That's why I should always save it for later in the show. And you're going to have to stop me if I showed this one before, but I don't think I did. This is a New Jersey... Mark Atkinson, finally with the Bears. I mean, we've been on for 20 minutes, and five of those was Carl's song. So I think I haven't shown this. This is a New Jersey state trooper that helps a lost, bewildered, confused... bear cub.
1: Realize it was being helped.
0: I hear it. There it is.
2: It's okay. It's okay. It's okay.
1: The New Jersey State Police were called to help when the little guy was spotted in a ditch on a highway. Concerned civilians kept their eyes on the cub until troopers arrived. Then a brave trooper went in to rescue it. The bear was able to break free from the first grab, so the trooper needed to do it again. The cub was not cooperative the second time around.
3: Oh, shit.
1: This time, the trooper didn't let go until he reached his patrol car and was able to secure the bear in the back seat. Officials say the cub was released to the Department of Environmental Protection for care.
0: A little young to end up in the backseat of a squad car. The reason why I'm fascinated by that story is that bear sound. I didn't realize they made that noise.
3: Yeah, that was pretty intense. I mean, my God, that was definitely a scream. Chad writes, both its parents went out for Newports. I don't get it.
0: Yeah, I'm not sure I get it. Yeah, Chad kind of speaks a different language than the rest of us do. Well, here's something you don't want to see on your security camera.
4: Oh, that was sent to us by a viewer. Whoa. That was like
0: in a garage.
4: Really big bear.
5: Big. Watch him pull the trash.
4: Yeah, it was spotted in their driveway last week. That viewer told us that this is near Pulpit Rock. But let's just let this play out for a little bit, because I have a feeling that we know what's going to happen here.
5: Yeah, yep. Here he goes. Watch this.
4: Wow.
5: And just kind of opens the lid.
3: Okay, garbage.
4: Yeah, they're
3: can.
4: Very close.
0: Yeah, so he's getting to the garbage can. I did want to make sure we explain that for the audio audience.
5: Right. They are clever. They know where to find it.
0: They're so smart.
4: He's going to get a nice little snack. Now we know why he's so big.
5: I know. It's fascinating to watch wildlife.
4: Like and look at that. What a huge mess. It looks like the bear got a little bit of a snack there. Make sure, you know, as always, keep your trash cans locked if you can.
5: He's supposed to pick up after himself, isn't he? Not the rule.
3: Yeah. Boy, the chemistry between these.
4: I don't think he was thinking about anything about that.
0: Yeah, I could not believe these two. He's supposed to clean up after herself, and she's like, yeah, that's great.
3: It sounds like you and I the first 2 years of the show.
0: Sounds like us last week.
3: Yes.
0: Sounds like us right now. All right. Well, you know, I do like when the Bears are on the loose locally here. In I don't think I understood that one from Chad.
3: Yeah, Chad is a joke. He says, that, who keeps watermelon in their garage? Yeah, like, I don't know what's going on. Bears like Chad. Yeah. I don't know if the jokes are lining up with the stories. But anyway, by the way, we have a grand total.
0: He must be talking about the piece of trash from Cleveland.
3: Okay.
0: Oh, yeah. You want to talk about how much we've made in Super Chat so far?
3: Yeah, we're 20 minutes in and $0 have flown in so far. We've never gotten shut out. We've come close a few times. I hope that does not happen.
0: We've gotten very close. Yeah, no, it'd be a shame. It'd be so embarrassing. We would only keep doing this show for 3 or 4 more years if we didn't get any money. Let's see what happens when a bear gets on the loose near a school here in Los Angeles County.
6: A Los Angeles neighbor. And check this out now, a bear on the loose in a Los Angeles neighborhood, roaming through backyards, simply climbing walls. The sighting prompted a school lockdown as police and wildlife crews moved in. Officers eventually tranquilized the bear, then used a tarp to safely lower it from a wall. The animal was removed and will be released back into the
0: wild. And ask and you shall receive. Hank Sinatra Jr. with an amazing thumbnail, but with 2 T's. And Mark Atkinson, fine here. Thank you both. There are 91 other people watching. That's all I'm going to say.
3: Keep it coming.
0: I'm going to say.
3: Keep it coming.
0: Thank you both. So that wasn't just a local news story. That made national news.
7: The nature, less so when nature comes to us, as was the case today in the Los Angeles neighborhood of Pacoima, where a large bear wandered around, roaming through backyards, walking along fences, even hanging out on someone's patio. It prompted a lockdown at an elementary school in the area, but those tranquilizer darts, they work. The bear passed out on a wall after wildlife officials hit it with one this afternoon and carted the bear off, presumably for release back into the wild.
3: They always say
0: a little different. There's a little, I know. They basically end up as bear meat, always.
3: They don't know. They don't know. It feeds the homeless.
0: Okay, shut up. $2 from Ohio Dave. Ohio Dave, you are not a garbage person. I hope you don't live in Cleveland, though. But we appreciate that. Thank you. So now we've got $9. Are we going to get to 10? We're only $261 away from our goal. So thank you to everyone. So you'll recognize the well-coiffed gentleman there. That is Tony DeCoppel, who is the new, as of this January, host of the CBS Evening News. And we haven't taken a look at how Tony's doing in a little while. So that is a great opportunity for us to head over for more national news.
8: WATB, who are these national news? Who are these national newscasters?
0: Do more. We got to do more national news because I love that so much. So
3: it's outstanding. And the best part's the level. It's perfectly perfect. Same level as our voices. Thank you.
0: Yeah, 100%. Let's take a look at this headline from TV and say, oh, no. CBS Evening News ratings disaster. Tony DeCoppel hits rock bottom. For the past month, they're a distant third, getting less than half of first place ABC News.
3: I thought he was that they went MAGA over there. I thought that's going to put you to the top of the charts.
0: Well, I think that was the thinking from the new head of CBS News, Barry Weiss. But I guess MAGA doesn't look to network evening news for
3: God.
0: Yeah.
3: This is shocking to me. I thought that if you go MAGA, you go the opposite of broke. I don't have a clever way of saying that.
0: Because, no,
3: woke broke works.
0: Listen,
3: but
0: if that,
3: what are
0: if that was
3: supposed to say?
0: If that was true, we would be doing a very different show. I think it doesn't.
3: We would be all MAGA. We would be all MAGA.
0: Yeah. Look, if somebody's got a big enough super chat, that's exactly what we'll do for the rest.
3: You
0: of the
3: You can
0: show.
3: Make us all MAGA if you give us $100. I will. We'll go full MAGA.
0: Yeah. Okay. We'll even vote for JD Vance in 2028. That's all. It'll only take $100.
3: You can absolutely direct our path. So if you, all right, we're going to give you more money if you talk about how much you love Trump. I am absolutely going to do that.
0: Yes. And by the way, the real Kumi, okay, Steel Toe, hope you meet your goal. We're trying. Streamlabs, Venmo, PayPal, memberships, gifted memberships, and of course, Rumble Rants. But I wouldn't see the Rumble Rants. Yeah, easy. Stop talking over my super chat.
3: What if that really is Anthony Cumia? I would be not so proud of that.
0: No, Anthony is, he comes up as Compound Media, but I guess that guy could just change his name. But we'll hear from the real Cumia a little bit later in the show. So as we take a look at Tony DeCoppel, we're going to see kind of within this clip the first time he ever appeared on the network. And they played this for him when he was leaving the morning show to head over to the evening news.
9: 2016, that was your first appearance as a CBS correspondent.
7: First appearance on any broadcast network, period. I was a writer before, but please go on. Please.
9: You were sent over to Trump Tower to cover a climber who was scaling the building. Let's show the viewers how that went.
10: Well, drama has been unfolding at Trump's headquarters, the Trump Tower in New York. A real-life Spider-Man paid a visit. Tony DeCoppel is there. Tony?
7: got for more than 2 hours this afternoon. An unidentified man quickly.
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7: Scott, for more than 2 hours, moments ago, a man unidentified but quickly nicknamed the Human Fly was pulled in from the side of Trump Tower. Now, this is a building in downtown.
0: So would you think like, oh, that's the guy? Now, I'm sure he grew as a broadcaster after this, but I don't know if that's necessarily what you look for. He's very uncomfortable watching
7: New York City, that is also the personal residence and campaign headquarters of Republican nominee Donald Trump. He used suction cups and high-end climbing gear to make it about.
12: As you can see.
13: Were you tuned wrong?
12: There was a delay, so the producer on site yelled go, thinking she was cueing me, but I thought she said no. Wow. I've never been on TV before,
13: stopped.
12: So I was like...
0: Yeah, so the then managing editor of CBS Evening News said, this guy will never be on my fucking show again. And he wasn't. He was kicked over to mornings. Rubio 2028, for $5, sure, absolutely.
3: Thank you, homie_dclown.
0: So, listen, that's the beginning of the show. I'm sure if you look at our first episode, you'll be confused as to why Carl's there. But apart from that, I feel like EZ and I have grown since that time. So let's look at some more recent coverage on the CBS Evening News from our pal Tony DeCoppo.
7: Episode of my favorite real life sitcom, Grown Man versus Baby Stroller. The challenge is to fold it. You may know the genre. A couple years ago, we got this classic one guy struggling, which attracts a hero in waiting, but then he struggles too. So does a third guy. He's older, gray hair. None of it matters. All three of them are useless. Then a woman walks up and folds it with one hand. You have to feel particularly bad for the significantly male field of baggage handlers. It took at least 7 of them, by my count, to get a double-wide stroller onto a flight recently. Good work, team. But you can't really blame the baggage guys. For them, every single day is a new stroller and a new deadline. The pressure must be enormous, which is why I love this new one. Two guys on the tarmac in Kansas City, and there's about a dozen people watching them.
0: Did you notice?
3: This is such shit. He's doing Tosh.0 bits.
0: Yeah.
3: Except not funny.
0: The CBS Evening News has 22 minutes, and he's using 4 of them right here. But don't worry, he's not
7: on the jet bridge. Don't they see that button right there? One woman says, not at the moment, ma'am. Nope. But here's the reaction when they do eventually get it. Listen.
0: Hey! He's clapping too.
7: Well done, guys. Well done. Well done. We're going to figure it out one of these days.
0: So, are you surprised that people aren't tuning in to this broadcast?
3: Yeah, that's a one and done. If anybody were to see that right there, they're gonna like, all right, I don't need to watch this ever again.
0: Yeah, I could
3: kill your show right there.
0: Yeah, it should be. But he covers other stories.
7: California say they've solved a Lego mystery. This man was allegedly buying Lego sets, taking out the little bags of Legos, and returning the box to the store filled with little bags of pasta.
0: Okay, so I love this story. I don't know if you had heard this story when it happened. So we're talking about Tony's coverage of it, but I do love this story that this guy's like, I'm just going to return the Lego boxes filled with bags of pasta. All right, I love that. That's a great move. And apparently he was fairly successful at it.
7: Stealing from the store and setting up the next customer for quite a surprise. Police say he got away with it dozens of times in 5 states before they got their Lego man.
0: Before they got their Lego man. Did you feel Dame Taft was surprised it was a white guy? Yeah, I think. I mean, he put so much personality into what is a really funny story. Well, they eventually got that Lego man.
3: Sounds like, you know what I hear? I hear, who's the guy that got busted for embellishing the helicopter story?
0: Brian Williams.
3: God damn it. Brian Williams. That's who I'm hearing. Yeah. It's almost like he's channeling his inner Brian Williams when he's doing it.
0: Yeah. Who was another pretty face with nice hair. Let's check out this one.
7: By a fashion magazine for people. And this is a genuine legal fight. So please, dear viewer, hold your smile as I describe it.
0: Now, I may have shown this one before, but I don't care because I love his coverage of this. So are you holding your smile, Eric?
3: I'm trying to.
0: Okay, you're holding your smile.
7: This on your screen is Dogue. It describes itself as the world's first dog magazine, a.k.a. the authoritative bark on the world of canine couture and lifestyle. And yes, it openly admits it was indeed inspired by Vogue, that famous global brand in fashion for people.
3: Really?
7: And the creator of Dogue, Ole Port, sometimes even poses Dogue and Vogue side by side right there on the newsstand. That is on the one newsstand in Beverly Hills that actually sells Dogue, total circulation under 100 magazines in issue.
0: Where are you at with the smile? Is it trying to crack through or still firmly in check?
3: Yeah, these are all those end of the news stories, I hope. No. You know, like the very last story.
0: Yeah, yeah. Well, those would usually be like, you know, 45 seconds. These are very long pieces. Yeah, yeah.
3: You know, and finally tonight. One of those deals. But yeah. Now,
7: Condé Nast, the parent company of Vogue with a V, is suing, alleging that the dog magazine is obviously intended and likely to cause consumer confusion. And here's the twist. While Vogue with a V is a magazine for people, it also has a special annual issue devoted to dogs, celebrity dogs, called Dogue. Yes. So the courts are going to have to figure out who's biting who here. It now wants all copies.
3: He gave himself a courtesy laugh.
0: Well, it might have been the first time he read that on the prompter. You know, that might be the first time that he saw it.
7: It now wants all copies, this is what Vogue wants, of Dogue destroyed, in addition to unspecified damages. But Port says she's going to fight back. She says the magazine's a parody. Nobody could confuse it with Vogue magazine. Okay, you can smile now.
0: All right, easy. You can smile now. Tony said you could smile.
3: Wow.
0: Yes, he did crack himself up, Jerry Shepardini and Dame Taft. I don't know this man, but I despise him. And this is fitting from Hulkamania. This dude has Lego hair. Yes.
3: He does. So did that black guy in that last story earlier. Yeah. The guy with the Cleveland dude.
0: Oh, and Hamilton Burger said the Lego pasta guy sounds like the home run ball thief. Yeah, he probably had to apologize.
3: All coming together. All coming together.
0: But don't worry. Here's some more hard-hitting news from the CBS Evening News with Tony DeCoppo.
7: In our long and often laughable history of consumer lawsuits, you know the kind of thing I'm talking about here.
0: There was
7: the guy who sued Budweiser in 91 because the beer does not literally transport people to a paradise of beautiful women. Or, more recently, the Florida woman a couple years back who argued that her Reese's peanut butter pumpkins lacked the jack-o'-lantern face on the packaging. She does have a point.
0: I don't think we needed the reset there. You could have just cut those 21 seconds and dive right into the story that you actually
7: on the packaging. She does have a point. But this week, a federal judge had more fun than usual with a case like this. A man in Illinois had sued Buffalo Wild Wings, claiming that his order of boneless chicken wings were not actually deboned wings, but were instead chicken breast assembled to look like a wing. Buffalo Wild Wings admitted, it's true, posting our boneless wings are all white meat chicken, adding the hamburgers contain no ham and the buffalo wings are 0% buffalo. So, was this man deceived? Must a boneless chicken wing in a bar actually come from wing meat? The judge ruled and he said no, it need not. In that 10-page ruling, he said the man's claim had, quote, no meat on its bones. Which is pretty funny for a judge. But look, if you find yourself tricked into thinking Captain Crunch is a real captain or Count Chocula a real count, I have some oceanfront property I'd like to sell you. It's in Arizona. The view is amazing.
3: Shut up.
0: Where is E-Rock to tell us mainstream nightly news is dying? This one definitely is. I don't think we need E-Rock to tell us. E-Rock is not wrong, by the way, about mainstream nightly news. But, I mean, that is so much time spent on that story, right, which is why I'm spending so much time on all of these stories. I do have another one. You're having fun with these, right? You got the smile.
3: Fuck me.
0: The smile's going to come through.
3: Oh, shit.
7: Dress codes. It's back with a debate over the dress code at steakhouse chain Ruth's Chris and what it's proper attire, asking guests to remove all hats and not come in with gym wear, pool attire, tank tops, or exposed undergarments. Another chain, Chili's, posted about that, saying the only dress code at Chili's is you have to be dressed.
3: What they did there.
0: Yeah, Chili's.
3: So let's do a news story.
0: Do what they want. Well, that's really the thing. Whoever manages Chili's social media, they're within their rights to put whatever they want. It's fine. They're all trying to be Wendy's, and you're not going to be able to accomplish it. But how does this get vetted and put into a very brief nightly newscast?
7: Posted about that, saying the only dress code.
3: Exactly why. Like, right. Kind of like to be dressed. That nightly news.
7: Poor America.
3: There's nothing to talk about anymore.
0: I mean, I feel like there's kind of more to talk about than ever, but they're not focused.
7: Before America, remember last month, the Tampa airport announced itself as a pajama-free airport? No, and although it later claimed to be joking, Transportation Secretary Sean Duffy was serious as a pair of slacks when he said all air travelers should dress with respect.
0: I actually do remember that. Sean Duffy, who is from the real world before he became transportation secretary, he did say that.
11: I'm not fining anyone if they wear their pajamas on the airplane, right? That's not what we're doing. We're asking people to maybe dress a little better.
7: If we're honest, it can certainly seem like the Sean Duffys and the Ruth Chrises of the world are losing this battle for standards. A few years ago, after all, the U.S. Senate itself started to allow lawmakers to wear whatever they want, which for Senator Fetterman included shorts and sneakers in the chamber. But just a week later, people forget this, lawmakers voted unanimously to reinstate a dress code, and it was a popular move. So, I don't know the answer here, but hard to argue with Mark Twain. Clothes make the man. Naked people have little or no influence on society. The same may be true for people in pajamas.
3: They got to start over. They got to wipe this guy out. This is bullshit. They need to be showing footage of fishing boats with rocket launchers getting blown up in the Straits of Hormuz. The whole show is boats getting blown up. That's all you want to show at this point. Story about gas prices are going down.
0: Are you sure that you don't think that they should be covering things like dancing robots gone awry?
3: That's probably next. Honestly, this is
0: you think
3: terrible. Hulkamania with
7: a restaurant in California.
3: Go ahead, Hulkamania. The Onion by CBS 2. Well, we get the next clip of. What Tony DeWatta, what his name is. I don't know who the fuck he is.
0: Tony DeCopo, yeah.
3: Whatever, yeah. Jesus.
0: Okay, well, yeah. So let's see what's going on. This is what the future
7: is. Is this what the future is going to be like?
0: Yes,
7: staff at a restaurant in California had to restrain a dancing robot recently after it smacked a table and startled customers. One worker grabbed the handle on the robot's neck, then fumbled with a control pad. And while they did eventually get it wrangled, one wonders, why not a big red off button? Gotta love the apron on the robot, though. It says, I'm good.
0: Yeah. So there's multiple tags there. It's like the writer's room if Chip Chipperson had an actual like traditional late night talk show. And it's like, wait, what if there was a why didn't they just push the big red button that set off? And then look at the apron. I'm good. No, he's not. You can't convince me he's good. He is not good. As
3: you
0: a matter
3: do Chip
0: of fact,
3: better than
0: he looks
3: Chip.
0: Like my mother. No,
3: I Chip wish. Can come I back. Wish. Chip's gone these days, right? Isn't Jimmy doing like an advice column now or something?
0: Yeah. Yeah, I have a...
3: He's doing like a real sensitive show. He stopped being funny, I think.
0: Well, no, I wouldn't say that. He had Louis C.K. on. And
3: oh, he did? We'll, yeah, but they probably
0: we'll
3: just
0: take a look
3: about
0: at that
3: each
0: next
3: other's
0: week.
3: Feelings, you know?
0: You know how it is. So,
3: everybody's got therapy.
0: How much did your mother-in-law pay for that robot, the real Kumia? I don't know why he's talking about your mother-in-law, EZ, but sure. You can go ahead and say that. So how soon before you'd like me to try and dust off more Tony DeCopo clips from the CBS Evening News?
3: It's going to take a while.
0: Oh, it's going to take a while.
3: Can't say entirely, but I feel like part of me died today.
0: Yeah.
3: But you did a good job
0: you
3: of
0: noticed-
3: killing me.
0: I'm fully aware that I have so many, but you can see how they got bumped every week when we're just trying to move the show along. And then I was like, I think this is the week because the ratings came out and
3: it's not good. It works. We had a nice big package to celebrate this piece of shit. The show sucks. Nobody cares. And yeah, we move forward.
0: All right. If anybody has any Tony DeCoppola clips that I didn't play, you can go ahead and post them in the Discord. 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There is a Who Are These Broadcasters channel, or you can find me on social media at Christian DMZ.
3: I'm doing a live Ask Me Anything today on the Discord.
0: Whoa! Yeah. On the Eric Zane Show Discord.
3: No, on the on ours.
0: Are you are. They can ask you literally anything. They're going to ask you a lot of things. Don't worry. All right. Let's keep it newsy and talk politics.

0: Now, listen, I know Megyn Kelly has, well, ask you anything.
1: Yeah, Chad asked, why am I gay?
0: Why are you gay? That's a good question.
1: Why not?
0: Okay. That's actually a great answer. So Megyn Kelly has been on satellite radio for quite a while now, but it still makes me laugh when she talks like a satellite radio host. So she's reacting to this clip from CNN. Caitlin Collins is talking to, I think, Senator Scott. But just for a little bit of context, and then Megan's reactions.
2: I want my family, your family, to be safe. And is there a cost right now? It's terrible that we have higher gas prices. But the trade-off is we're going to live in freedom and democracy, and we don't have somebody, that's a lunatic, that's going to drop a nuclear weapon on us.
3: Senator, can I ask you?
2: I don't know what the price tag for that is, but it's worth it to me.
0: Okay. What do you think, Megyn?
4: I'm sorry. I'm taking this before I give it to you. That's fucking bullshit. The intelligence community assessed that Iran was not anywhere near getting a nuclear bomb. That comes from President Trump's intelligence community right before we launched this war. President Trump himself said that we had obliterated the nuclear sites.
0: So, listen, if this is from Don Lemon's podcast, I wouldn't even notice it. Although, actually, it is funny to hear him also. Right. Swear, but Megyn Kelly's like, no, this is fucking bullshit. She's had it. She's definitely had it.
4: In June, which we believed and reported and congratulated him on. So this is just bullshit. You can say Iran's a bad actor. Iran has proxies who are doing bad things in the region. Iran has designs on hurting America. That's all true. But what he just said is a lie. It's bullshit. It's fucking propaganda. And it's not going to sell.
0: So, how do you feel about her potty mouth?
1: I think it's outstanding. I think that people love that. They love that about her. But I was distracted by Buck Sexton's stupid fucking haircut.
0: That's true.
1: What the fuck is he doing there?
0: You know, I wish I had an answer.
1: God, it looks stupid.
0: Yeah. No, absolutely. And I have to say that it's not real. There's no way that's actual.
1: Yeah,
0: hair.
1: It looks like Lego hair. It's our second or third example today of Lego hair.
0: I think he purchased a Tony DeCoppel is actually the model of that hairpiece. So keeping it on political discourse, you know, CNN has their token conservative, Scott Jennings. He was on a CNN panel seated next to ultra-progressive Adam Mockler, and probably this is exactly how they hoped it would go.
5: Scott Jennings is more than happy to defend a war with a country that starts with the letters IRA that we are currently failing, that is going to put us trillions and trillions of dollars more in debt. I was only a few years old while you were in the administration defending prior endless wars. Now this war is failing.
6: 8 weeks is endless to you?
5: Okay, you said it was going to be 4 to 6 weeks.
6: You have the attention span of a gnat?
5: Debated you on TV 4 to 6 weeks ago, and you said we were weeks away from it. Now you're making condescending remarks because you can't defend the fact that this war is not going your way. Wait, one more time. One political concession.
0: This is on CNN. This isn't potty mouth Megyn Kelly. By the way, I hate both of these people. I could not hate them anymore.
1: He's a douche, and so is he.
0: Listening to the two of them. I mean, he's usually a pretty even-keeled, buttoned-up guy. So this bothers him so much that you know, some potty words get on the air on CNN.
5: One political concession.
6: I'm not going to have this guy's hand on my face.
1: I like how he was just kind of like sitting through it, and then all of a sudden he immediately redlines and says, "Get your fucking hand out of my face."
0: By the way, was his hand in his face?
1: I don't think it was.
0: It's raised, and you know, he does look like he's the kind of guy that would drink a beer like. You know, he might be a just do it. I don't know what that means.
6: Honestly, everybody calm down.
1: Thanks for being honest.
3: We're having a debate.
0: So on the panel of 1, 2, 3, 4, 5 and 6, if you count the host, of 5 guests as Geraldo. So he tries to put a spin on this.
3: You can respond to the points that he's making.
5: Can you name a political concession that we've got?
7: We had a flashback to the war the skinheads had in my studio.
5: I would be.
1: I can't believe you said that one off. He dusted off the skinheads, hit him in the nose with a chair.
0: I know. At, which, by the way, is a great moment. But it was a little bit of a mouthful for Geraldo to get out. So the next night, Geraldo's on with Chris Cuomo, and he's asked about this little tete-a-tete.
8: It was a dick. I mean, he's smart.
0: There's no reason to not just play that beginning part again, because that's the best part.
8: The kid was a dick. I mean, he's smart, yeah. Eloquent, had his argument together, had obviously debated Scott before, and he was really being a dick. I mean, it was shut up, you know,
0: go out and get some life experience. So not wanting to miss an opportunity like this, Piers Morgan has both of them on, but it is another one of those shows. You're going to see six rectangles on the screen. So this is Piers Morgan's show. So he wants two people to talk. So Adam Mockler and Geraldo, but Curtis Sliwa was there. I don't know why Curtis Sliwa was there, but the beret's looking better than ever.
1: Yeah, that stupid hat, you asshole.
0: I don't know if that's Anna Kasparian or just somebody who, you know, gets Botox at the same place as her, and the chick in the bottom right, I definitely would. But anyway, the two people that we care about are going to address each other.
9: Adam, I mean, what do you want to say to Geraldo? He called you a dick. Do you have a response?
10: Yeah, it's not a dick to try to force a critical question and try to force the conversation to where the American people want it. Geraldo, you were there when Scott made fun of my bedtime 5 minutes earlier.
0: So I've got to pause that. So this is what it comes down to. Adam's really upset that they made fun of his bedtime. And I'm going to spoil it a little bit. He might bring up the bedtime again.
10: Again, this is somebody not bound by any rules whatsoever on this show. He's able to lie over and over. Why should I be bound by some decorum that my opponents aren't bound by? Do you see what I'm saying? It's not the 80s anymore. It's not even 2010 anymore. We are in a new era where we are playing in a reciprocal manner. So I'm not playing the games where I have to be nice. And regarding life experience, really quickly, you have a whole life of experience, and you're on the same panels as me. We're on the same shows.
0: Oh. All right. Shots fired to Geraldo. Let's hear what he's got.
10: Show last week. We have a show today. So life experience, what has it gotten you? I don't know.
9: All right, Geraldo, your life experience has got you nowhere, says the young, the young dick.
1: It's
7: got me a
0: Yeah. So, you know, and Geraldo, you know, is definitely not somebody who wants his career swept aside. If this kid was older, he'd know to have made a reference to Al Capone's vault, you know. That, yep. Yeah, but he doesn't know
7: it. It's got me a career that's lasted 56 years so far and counting, aside from 10 Emmys and a few other trinkets.
10: Now you're on the same panel.
7: Adam, listen, you don't be a wise ass, okay? I said to you in the commercial break that immediately followed your confrontation with Scott that I thought that you made some good points.
0: Yeah. Don't be a wise ass.
1: No, that's not a wise ass. I like that little... I'm sorry. I like that fucker doesn't take shit from that old fuck. Fuck him.
0: Well, obviously, the most important thing is being able to laugh at yourself. And Piers tries to have some fun here.
10: A whole rant, but you didn't mention that Scott Jennings made fun of my bedtime or whatever. Not that I care, but he's the one who has an obnoxious air.
9: What did he say about your bedtime? I missed that.
10: So I asked him a question 5 minutes before. I said, hey, what concession has Iran gotten? And he says, aren't you a little bit up past your bedtime or something? He started with the condescending jabs.
9: I mean, to be fair, Adam, you are literally beaming into the show from your bedroom.
10: It's a hotel room. I'm currently at a hotel room.
0: All right.
1: Nobody stops with this guy. Nobody actually takes the time to listen to him. All they want to do is fucking rub his nose and shit.
0: Because he's a kid and he's a prick. Geraldo called him a dick. He's annoying.
10: I mean, either way,
9: it's not the best way to refute the suggestion that it's past your bedtime.
10: What are you talking about? I'm in a hotel room in New York because I have CNN again tonight.
9: It's a joke. You're acting a bit like Scott did the other day. So take a chill pill. You happen to have a bed behind you as you're refuting the charge that is past your bedtime. I'm just making a joke.
10: It's a good joke.
0: You know, the best jokes are the ones you have to explain. Yeah. That's a good joke. So, look, I love all of this. Chad's missing upper lip. The kid isn't going to fuck you, Zane. But Geraldo might, by the way. I think he's been up to some wild things. So we... who's in the right, who's in the wrong? I think I hate everybody, especially Geraldo.
1: I think of all the people that are in the right, well, the women, they didn't talk. I would have made it Sliwa or whatever the fuck his name is, but he had the stupid hat. But I'm going to go with the kid. The kid gets my vote here. Geraldo can go fuck himself, and Pierce is just a fucking troublemaker.
0: Yeah, but
1: shitster.
0: I'm glad he stirs the shit, because there are so many clips that we get from that show. And he's an all-time shit-stirrer. And we do need to take some serious time to consider another all-time broadcaster. And to do that, we need to head over to our great moments in broadcast history.

0: Longtime Yankees broadcaster John Sterling is someone that we focused on a lot, especially the early years of this show, because he was still actively broadcasting. Is there a throwdown between the dogs on your couch? It looks like
1: no, we're good. We're good. I was just double checking.
0: And I think it's important because I know how much everybody loves our sports coverage, but I fully understand that not everybody knows this guy. But when you hear a compilation of some of his memorable calls and nicknames, you're going to go, oh, yeah, yeah, I know who this guy is. And keep in mind that this was part of a tribute video that they showed at Yankee Stadium yesterday. So this is what they want him to be remembered by. Burn, baby, burn.
2: Oh, my God.
1: Ernie Williams.
0: The Gardy party.
2: From A-Rod, the most happy fella, Talkman, the Sockman.
1: Swung on.
2: There it goes. Deep left, it is high, it is far, it is gone. Number 62.
0: Okay, so look, he's a local broadcaster. You get to have that kind of passion. He did it for 36 years. Oh, here's some more of his busted-ass corny nicknames. Gregorius makes Yankee fans.
2: No, the Grandy Man can. Solade. Whoa, whoa. The sun will come out. Tanaka. That ball is going to be. Got a grand slam to win the game. Giancarlo. Nancy Bolson to Barlow. You're on the mark, DeShera. And DeShera and Damon go back to back. Little Billy to Billy. Swung on and hit him.
0: The last one was actually a pretty impressive.
1: That was moment. Aaron Boone, right?
0: No. Aaron Boone enters into this in a little bit. All right. So I wanted to kind of reset that and let people know. John Sterling hates defense, confirmed. Yes, I think that that is probably not too far off. So I think that if you are a fan of Jim Norton, and especially his time on the Opie and Anthony show, you know that Norton grew up a huge New York Yankees fan, but he hates John Sterling. So my online buddy Miguel, who runs the Jim and Sam Dank Means account, even though that show is no more, it's just Sam Roberts by himself, he posted a link to a video compilation of Opie and Anthony reacting to John Sterling calls. So I wanted to share some
3: these.
0: Of that.
3: I love now, the right-hander is set to be a 2-2 to Giambi. The pitch is swung on and hit in the air to deep right. It is high.
4: Yes.
3: It is far. It is gone. A walk-off two-run bottom of the 10th home run by Jason Giambi. The Giambino. Ball game over. Yankees win. The Yankees win.
0: I'll go back to it in a second.
1: Is he actually going, oh, when he does that?
0: I think
1: that?
0: He might be, actually. You know what? I didn't
1: like
0: think
1: he's about going, oh. Yeah.
0: But you hear Anthony laughing so hard he's fallen off mic, and we can still hear him.
5: The Giambino.
6: No, that would be stupid. It's the Giambino.
5: Ah, the Giambino.
6: Does he know that he sounds like a real douchebag when he says that? The Giambino, the Bamtino.
0: So he mentions the Bamtino. That was Tino Martinez, which I think is what broke Jim Norton being able to listen to Yankee games on the radio. You'll hear Tino Martinez homer.
3: Pitches swung on, and there it goes to deep right. It is high. It is far. It is gone. He's done it again. He's done it again. The Bamtino.
1: not the Bamtino.
3: I don't believe it. I'm seeing it. Missed a game with the Yanks in 17 years. I haven't seen anything like this. Constantino Martinez of Tampa, Florida has his second home run of the game. A two-run home run. Ty
4: ties the game at three. Unbelievable.
7: In all those years of broadcasting, he hasn't seen a player hit two homers in one game?
5: No.
1: Yeah, that's what I was thinking, too.
0: Some rare insight. This is a different era. Opie's making a good point there. Very funny. Opie's contributing to the show.
1: It was timely. It was a great. Yeah. Everybody was thinking it. He said it.
0: Yeah, yeah.
1: Way to go, Opie.
0: So this is a very old.
6: It really clip. Was. It was a life-changing experience.
5: Jesus, the Bam-tino.
6: That's the one. That actually makes my asshole go in farther.
5: A pucker.
6: Yeah,
5: it's a real like.
6: You can hear my asshole go.
5: Oh, that's so gross.
4: Now the payoff. Swung on, drilled to deep right field. That goes Burns. It is gone. It's off the back wall. Oh. I think it's gone. It is gone. Another Tino home run. Is that amazing? Is
0: more
4: that
0: Tino?
4: Absolutely amazing?
1: Is that third in the game?
4: He has hit seven homers in the last eight games.
1: Oh.
4: The Bam Tino. He drills a home run and the Yankees trail 3-1.
1: Yeah, he's really...
5: Go
0: ahead.
1: He's really trying to make Bam Tino stick.
0: Oh, he tries to make them all stick, yeah.
6: The Bam Tino. Who's in the car going, come on, say Bam Tino.
5: Say it. You know you want to.
0: Anyway, there's like an hour and 45 minutes. I wanted
1: really?
0: Yeah. It's from different days. This isn't the only time they ever did it. So you can look for that. Just look for Opie and Anthony, John Sterling. So yesterday, Mike Francesa went on Sirius XM with his former partner, Christopher Mad Dog Russo. And they had some lovely remembrances, and they were so complimentary. But I don't want any of that horse shit.
1: Oh.
0: I want Francesa shitting on Sterling's abilities. This is about 15 years ago.
1: That's good.
0: The reaction of Francesa is why I'm playing this.
8: Season, you got a player, he's got a tired arm, you sit him down. You got a good player, he's got a hamstring problem, or he's a little tired, you sit him down. You got a pitcher, he's giving you 180, 200 innings, sit him down. We might be getting to the point where we got to sit John Sterling down.
1: Oh.
8: It's been a tough run here. Now, John takes these losses personally, as we know. But yesterday, these were a couple of the more bizarre calls. Now,
0: okay, so I don't know. Frances is not really on point with, like, we've got some other stuff a little bit later, but this is like, I think 2007, 2008. John called games a lot longer after this, but
1: yeah.
0: let's have Mike react to this.
4: There is a base hit, and it goes over the wall for a home run. Sheffield hit a bullet to left center, and it went out in deep left center. Now Sheff drills his 14th home run of the year, and the Tigers now trail 8-2.
8: I have to admit, I have not seen this home run. Can I see the Sheffield home run?
0: Okay, so now they play it for him, which is great for a radio show.
8: Okay. And it's a bomb. He hit a bomb.
0: He crushed it. Listen to Mike. He's falling back. He's like Kumia.
8: We have a problem.
1: Okay. What's interesting about this is fast forward to recently, Francesa, everybody's saying that about him.
0: Yeah. Yeah. This is why this is such a fun clip, because it is. And he's definitely gotten new teeth since this point, because these are not the white chiclets that his mouth is full of.
1: Oh, they're not? They look pretty good to me. I don't know.
8: Where was that coming down on the field?
1: What happened to
8: his Neither voice? Of these were low. Neither of these was under, like, the Sheffield ball was about 80 feet.
0: Mike's beside himself.
8: How is that ball going to land on the field?
1: Is he doing a funny voice, or is that
0: no,
1: just
0: No, he's just talking. He's a little gassed because he's been laughing so hard. And you can notice the red ring around his soda. So this is when he would still drink regular Coke on the air. His wife made him switch to Diet Coke at one point. So that's how you know this is a long time ago. So I think that his blood sugar might be a little high. And Dame Taff Movie Show, Christian Blatt spread Gades yesterday, posting about Star Wars, chastising. I mean, yesterday was May the 4th. It's May the 4th. Made-up bullshit Star Wars holiday. I did post about it. Every year I do post about Star Wars Day because I have a ranking of all the movies that I know pisses people off.
1: I'm not gonna yuck your yum. I can't
0: Thank you.
1: Do it, Dame.
0: I appreciate that.
1: Can't do it.
0: I have fun over there. Follow me at Christian DMZ. We got one more of Francesa shitting on, by all accounts, one of the nicest people in broadcasting, John Sterling. But Francesa can't help himself.
8: So my point is there a DL for broadcasters? John hasn't missed a game in 18 years. Maybe this September as the Yankees count off the days. Maybe John needs a couple of weeks, you know, with his feet up near the pool. It's been a tough grind. He's done every inning of every game. It's been a tough grind.
0: Mike's very proud of himself. You can hear it. He's like,
1: this is not good. This
0: no,
1: it just lays there. He just, is that the way he does the show all the time?
0: Yeah, I mean, you know, he's slower and more deliberate now.
1: Jesus.
0: But the reason why Mike and the Mad Dog was a good show is that you pair this with the Mad Dog, who, you know, is just like an angry puppy and waiting to jump in and get in there. It worked really well. This never worked.
8: Just a couple of weeks. Get him ready for next year. Bring him back strong and be a 20-game winner again next year. Because, I mean, those were not exactly that you could mistake for landing on the field. I mean, I'm
0: cracking himself up over this. Still.
1: And I always,
8: the second one, you couldn't, I mean, you needed a telescope to catch. It was so high.
0: Huh? You needed a telescope. It was so high. Sorry, crazy.
1: Shut up. This is terrible, the fact that he's dogging that guy, and he's awful. Minute after minute of being shitty. You suck.
0: Even in that time period, Francesa was already terrible. Now he's much worse.
1: And that was still on the radio then.
0: Yeah, I mean, they would air it, yeah, because he did one of those simulcasts. That was one of the first shows. But he's not wrong. He's just a few years early, because there were some epic John Sterling flubs, some of which we've played on the show before.
9: Here's the 1-0. Swung on, there it goes. Deep left center. That ball is high. It is far. It is gone. But caught. At the wall. Caught by Tapia.
1: No.
0: It is gone.
1: Yeah.
0: But caught.
1: Yeah. It's so embarrassing. Jesus Christ. He's doing all that lead up with it's far, it's gone, it's deep, it's far, it's out of here, it's a home run.
0: But at least it only happened once in a while, right?
10: The pitch to Stanton. There it goes. Deep left, it is high. It is far. It is gone. Out of the ballpark. A Stantonian home run. Now, what did I do wrong? What did I see wrong? He's at first base.
1: Holy shit.
0: And then the person who posted this just puts LOL on the screen.
1: What did I do wrong?
0: So, listen.
1: What do you think, asshole?
0: Sometimes you just don't have the right vantage point, and you think you see something that you don't. Other times, you might not be sure which thing is happening in real
10: time. Judge. Man, the breaking ball is hit in the air to deep left. That ball is high. It is far. It is gone. Unfortunately, that was a replay of the home run, but it was a good replay.
1: Oh, no, you asshole.
0: It didn't look at all familiar to him. It had only happened the last time the judge was up. Oh, he does his whole thing.
1: Klutz.
0: Yeah. But
1: did we even say he's dead?
0: Yeah, I think we did. He passed away.
1: I don't know if you said that.
0: No, I did mention he passed away yesterday. But, okay. There was a reason we're talking about him. And you might be right. I might have been. So
1: no, I think you did. I just, it's hard for me because I always forget. I can't remember shit.
0: I actually didn't realize he had passed away. You emailed me one of the final clips we're going to show, which is one of our favorites. So tributes started to pour in. And some of them were done during games. So this was during a Cincinnati Reds game. I think this guy's name is John Sendek.
11: LeDe swings. It is high. It is far. It is gone. A third shot for J.J. LeDe. What do you say? The Reds have a 1-0 lead.
0: All right.
1: Yeah, he did a horrible job of channeling John Sterling. If you're going to do John Sterling, do John Sterling. Don't do your asshole version of John Sterling.
0: Well, fortunately, somebody well-versed in John Sterling is Michael Kay, who is the television voice of the Yankees.

0: more, you know, vim and vigor. But yeah, I thought that his former partner, I don't know how well they got along, but it doesn't really matter, does it? But this one, I cannot endorse in any way, shape, or form. This is from the end of last night's Mets game in Denver.
1: Devin Williams comes set first base out of the rubber. He'll try again, 0-2. His pitch. Swing and a miss. Ball game over. Mets win. The Mets win. That was for you, John Sterling. Mets win it today.
0: Was it? Oh, is that why you did that? Yeah, we know. It was terrible.
2: Oh, fuck me.
0: Keith Rad, who I listen to on the radio broadcast quite
3: Keith
0: a bit.
3: Keith Rad?
0: With two A's, yeah. R-A-A-D. So, listen, if we're shitting on the tributes that people did, Michael Kays was actually very nice. I thought it was very heartfelt, but it's funny to hear him do all that, you know, corny stuff. A beat reporter for one of the New York newspapers, her name is Laura Albanese, and she decided to share a voicemail that she got from John Sterling. She didn't think anything of it. I want you to listen to this, and you tell me what you hear.
4: Laura, hi. This is John Sterling. It's 12:45 on Saturday. I've been trying to reach you for 3 days.
0: Okay, keep that in mind. He's been spending 3 days trying to get a hold of Laura Albanese.
4: And I have worked assiduously to get to this message. Tonight at 8 or 8:30. No, it's at 9, excuse me. Tonight at 9...
0: I'm glad that he talks the same way he broadcast. You know, it's like, it doesn't matter what's
2: a home run. Oh, it's a fall. It's an out. It's an out. Caught.
4: On Channel 13, PBS in New York and Long Island, they're going to show the movie I told you about, Laura. So if you get this message, either DVR it or maybe watch it live. But anyway, at 9 on Channel 13 is Laura. And I know you'll love the movie if you see it. And I thought you'd get a kick out of it. So I'm glad I could reach you. And I will probably see you in Florida during spring training. Take good care.
0: Not next year, you know. So I shared that for a reason. What do you think when you hear that message?
3: I'm a little confused. Yeah, you said that we had to remember one part of it.
0: Well, he tried for 3 days to let her know that something's going to be on TV.
3: Okay. All right.
0: Do you think that maybe he was looking for an excuse to call a pretty young reporter?
3: Probably. Yeah. Fuck.
0: Yeah. So that's the only reason I wanted to share it. I thought it came off creepy, but you know what? Maybe I'm seeing something I want to see.
3: Be something more, even more bizarre. Like he completely lost his mind, which is entirely possible.
0: So after Michael Kay left to do TV, John Sterling was partnered with Charlie Steiner. And this might be the moment when Charlie Steiner got told that his services wouldn't be required for next year. You referenced a landmark Yankee moment. This is the 2003 American League Championship Series against the Boston Red Sox. And Tim Wakefield is on in relief. And Aaron Boone comes to the plate. But listen to this call.
5: That bat of the game. There's a fly ball deep to left. It's on its way. There it goes. And the Yankees are going to the World Series. Aaron Boone has hit a home run. The Yankees go to the World Series for the 39th time in their remarkable history. Aaron Boone down the left field line. Yankees win.
0: Wait. So Charlie Steiner has a great call there.
3: Yeah.
0: And this moment that this walk-off home run in the 11th inning that had gotten very late in New York. And John Sterling is not part of that until the end when he tackles it. He's like, oh, Yankee.
3: Well, they didn't edit that in. He just jumped in on Charlie's call.
0: Yeah. And then Charlie's like, okay, I'll do it. I'll do it with him. Yeah. The next season, Charlie was broadcasting Dodger games. Yeah, they did finish up that World Series together, but the Marlins won that. So I thought that was really funny. And at some point, we don't have the audio of this, but when Aaron Boone was just working at ESPN, John Sterling recorded how he would have called that play for Aaron Boone and gave it to him. And I'm just like, Just let our

0: Spoon be happy that he has that
1: poor
0: moment?
1: Charlie. He can't even. Yeah, Charlie didn't do it well enough, so I'm going to do it because everybody wants to hear me do the stupid Yankees win thing.
0: Yeah, but and also he didn't have some kind of nickname for him, you know?
1: Right. Oh, sure, because everybody wants that.
0: Okay, so I know we've been talking about this guy for a while, but broadcasting legend and, you know, a lot of people being really nice to him. Rob V, 2026, first Bob Kivoian, and then John Sterling, RIP. Yes.
1: Do you know who Bob, you know who Bob is, don't you?
0: I think I do, but why don't you tell me and I'll make sure I'm right.
1: Well, it's from the Bob and Tom show.
0: Yeah, okay.
1: Yeah, yeah.
0: Yeah, yeah. That Bob, but Tom is unfortunately still with us, right?
1: Tom's still with us.
0: Yeah.
1: And
0: Carl has featured Tom's show, his current show.
1: It's rough. It's really fucked up.
0: Yeah. It's you'd think it would have a goofy name like Free Beer and Hot Wings. That's how bad it is.
1: You would think.
0: All right. So our second to last clip from this presentation is an all-timer, a favorite. We've played it so many times on this show. We played it on the test show Carl and I did without you. And I can't say we'll never
1: play it
0: again.
1: There's a test show?
0: Yeah. Yeah, yeah. We did a bonus episode of WATP to just kind of see if the format worked. And then he's like, oh, yeah, I need Zane to keep this.
1: No idea.
0: Yeah, I think I sent Carl like 85 clips the first.
1: Oh, yeah, of course.
0: And then I brought it down to like 60, and it was still way too many. So anyway, this is a legendary moment in the career of John Sterling.
2: 3-2, swung on, a pop foul back here.
3: Ow!
2: Now the 3-2 swung on, a pop foul back here.
3: Ow! Ow! Ow!
2: It really hit me. I didn't know it was coming back that far. So once again, it'll be a 3-2. And Holmes ready to deal. A ground ball to third. Donaldson squares, throws to first in time. Ball game over. Yankees win. The Yankees win.
0: Okay, so it's very easy to make fun of this guy, but he's a goddamn professional.
1: Fucking ball hits him in the fucking face.
0: Hits him in the face, and he's like, oh, and the 2-2, you know, he goes right back to it. I know there's a little jump cut in there, but he's like, all right, but you know, the show must go on. There's concern for him, so this is after the game ends.
2: You know, that foul ball actually hit me. It kind of glanced off my forehead. So I took one for the team.
4: Okay, John. My best driver of the game is Kyle Higashioka, who wants to know if you're all right. Are you okay, John?
2: Yes.
4: Okay,
2: I am okay. Just a glancing blow.
4: Just a glancing blow.
1: I hate that. What's her name? Susan Cunt?
0: Susan Waldman. Yeah. No, Susan.
1: Susan Cunt is her name, because that's what she is.
0: And she made an appearance on WFAN yesterday and was so nice and had sweet stories. So you
1: I wish she were... Well, I'm going to terms of service.
0: That's all right. Yeah, terms of service.
1: I hate her so much.
0: There are no clips from that appearance because she was very nice. So I would ordinarily say, okay, if we're going to be done talking about John Sterling, that would be the way to do it. But I've got, I don't even know how to set this up. Rich Eisen decides... That and I texted you. I didn't send it to you. I just mentioned that I literally just heard this.
1: You did?
0: Huge Yankee fan. Very kind things to say about John Sterling. And this is how he ended the segment on yesterday's show talking about John Sterling.
5: Will said, and on behalf of my family to his and the Yankee family, he is high with the angels and he is gone.
0: So
1: he high with the angels.
0: He used his home run call. It is high. Okay.
1: Oh,
0: and he is gone.
1: I didn't even get it.
0: Yeah, yeah, yeah. Well, that's the thing. He's working so hard to make it work.
5: Well said. And on behalf of
1: did he say well said to what he said?
0: No, it was his producer. It just I left it there because
1: I thought he was complimenting himself.
0: Well, he is very proud of himself. I like Rich Eisen. Good broadcaster, nice guy, but ouch.
5: My family to his and the Yankee family, he is high with the angels and he is gone.
0: So
1: he's gone.
0: The only thing I think we can feel are douche chills from that.
1: Yeah. My God.
0: Yeah. Well, that's rough. You want to watch him get hit with the foul ball again?
1: That's the type, the clip of him getting hit with a foul ball.
0: Yeah.
1: That if you were to take that moment of the actual microphone that it hits the mic, then it hits his face and going, ah! If you did that like 100 times in a row and it took like 10 minutes to play it out, I would watch that. I'd watch the whole thing.
0: I know for a fact. I don't know if it's 10 minutes. Someone has done that, but we'll just watch it one more.
2: 3-2. Swung on. A pop foul back here.
3: Ow! Ow! Ow!
2: It really hit me.
0: He is high with the Angels.
1: I love how when it hits him, you hear him go off mic. So you go, ow! Ow! It's incredible.
0: So we spent some serious time on that, but I feel like when you have a titan of broadcasting whose bona fides are a little bit questionable, I think we really needed to spend time. I'm sure the chat loved how much time we spent with him, right?
1: Yeah, you'd be surprised. Yeah. We got no hate on that. And a lot of people really love when he got hit with the ball.
0: Yeah, well, and I was smart, and I played clips of Opie and Anthony at the beginning of our little package. So
1: this person wrote, 90 viewers, but less chatters than the final boss, who has 5 viewers.
0: I think the final boss is a streamer. I think he's probably got people in his chat who just don't shut the fuck up. But thank you, Serenity. Now, I'm sure that top-notch presentation on the life and career of John Sterling, I'm sure that means that we've gotten so many more super chats than the last time we put some on the screen. Right, EZ? Why don't you go ahead and read them all?
1: Oh, sure. Let's see. This one's free. Dead at the age of who the fuck cares?
0: Okay.
1: And what am I supposed to be doing again?
0: That we probably got a ton of super chats.
1: Oh, no. Sure, no. The most recent one was, oh, I got them all.
0: No, you already shared that one. You already shared that one.
1: I don't know if I did this one. Did I do this one?
0: Yeah. John Sterling hates defense. Confirmed. Okay. Well, that's fine. You know what? We made our nut for the day. That's all right. Listen, that's not why we do it. I know that some people don't believe it. Let's get a couple quick sports clips before we say goodbye.

0: So we started off the show talking about a foul ball in the stands gone awry. This one has no one to blame except for the stupid kid in this clip.
1: Go.
2: Oh, no. Ooh, no. Did little bro ruin the moment?
1: Threw it back.
2: Little bro threw the ball.
0: Go to the replay.
2: Are you kidding me?
0: So this guy gives it to this kid.
2: Hey,
0: and
2: bro,
0: this kid takes it.
2: Father's Day?
0: And throws it on the field.
2: 2023 when you cost me a foul ball?
1: Yeah, this is a Father's Day.
0: And the older brother is so pissed.
2: Yes, like, that little fucker
3: right,
2: wrecked
3: back
2: everything.
3: To Fenway Park. And
0: so they're both crying. And the dad's just got to be like.
4: So this right, one goes you. Back to Father's Day 2023. It just resurfaced.
0: Yeah, that's what they say in it. So, yes. But because it was viral and making the rounds, I did want to share that one. I do love that. But this one was just in the last few days. This is a post-game, nameless, faceless Kansas City Royals player.
5: If I'm stuttering, my adrenaline is through the freaking roof right now, and I fucking love this shit.
6: Oh, sorry, pardon me. Sorry about that, guy.
0: Oh, fuck. So, yeah. So Lucas Erceg is this guy's name. And let's hear him again.
5: Sorry if I'm stuttering. My adrenaline is through the freaking roof right now, and I fucking love this shit.
6: Oh, sorry. Pardon me. Sorry about that, guys. All right.
0: I do love that he started off with freaking, you know?
4: Right.
0: So he understood, but I don't know. I think he was just too excited, I guess, right? Is that what happened?
4: Well, you know, stupid baseball player. They're all dumb as fuck anyway, so who gives a shit?
0: Yeah. Sometimes, though, the players aren't the stupidest people in the stadium. This is from a recent St. Louis Cardinals broadcast.
7: Chip and Brad wearing the cones of shame after game one of the series last night, but no shame, a great ball game yesterday.
8: No, good call on that, Chip. Was a good game. Boy, I see why Dog gets so frustrated in these bad boys.
4: Are those the voices? Are they doing funny voices, or is that how they sound normally?
0: They mostly sound like that. Chip Carey worked for the Braves for a long time, and he was banished to St. Louis for reasons unknown. And this guy, Brad Thompson, they're hamming it up, but what they're really doing is yucking it up, because look how much fun they're having, because they're wearing the dog cones of shame.
4: Not sure why they are, but it's just stupid.
0: I decided that I didn't want to try to find out, but they're having fun.
8: But it was an entertaining ball game. Going to be another one here today with Matthew Liberatore on the bump. That's going to be a lot of fun. But this team does some damage, Chip, when you need them to do so the most, especially with two strikes.
7: Yeah, Mason Wynn, he's on a heater right now.
0: Yeah, so anyway, they just go on. But I liked when they were cracking themselves up from an incredibly painfully unfunny bit, right. You know, kind of like me and you do, you know?
4: Absolutely. The only time I want to see this type of two shot with a ballpark behind them is when it's Oakland A's guys talking about the N-word League Museum Hall of Fame.
0: That's true. They did go to the, well, that word Hall of Fame. So here's another one. This was right after WrestleMania. Seth Rollins joined Kyle Brandt on Good Morning Football on the NFL Network. And I guess Kyle's getting a little too familiar with Seth Rollins.
9: He can get Becky to come in and actually win something for us. That's how it works for you guys. So maybe she can do a segment.
10: All right, all right.
9: I mean, am I wrong?
0: So he puts down his mic.
9: He
0: takes the earpiece off.
9: What are you doing?
10: I told you, you can do the rest by yourself. You can do the rest by yourself.
9: Oh, thank God. Finally.
10: Do the rest by yourself.
9: This is going worse than you and Paul Hammond. It's finally.
0: So he's
9: take
0: making
9: the towel,
0: wrestling references.
9: Take your phone.
0: Gets
9: don't
0: hit in the face with
9: the towel.
0: The towel.
9: You can just, Seth. He's actually walking off. All right, wait. Okay. Come on. Finish the segment.
0: There he goes.
11: It's been a long morning, all right? You get to do your thing.
9: You think it's long for you?
4: Okay, so this is wrestling, so it's 100% stupid and fake.
0: Well, I did need to ask you in the audience.
12: Extraterrestrials, strange phenomena, missing persons, lost continents, myths, and monsters.
13: We examine these mysteries to determine, are they bullshit or not?
4: Oh my God! Yes, such bullshit.
0: Because it was wrestling, and
4: it's always the worst. It's always the absolute worst.
0: Yeah,
4: it's the biggest pile of shit that has ever existed, and on certain days I'll say I get it. People are having a good time with it, and they're having fun, and they're entertained. But it's so goddamn stupid. so goddamn stupid.
0: The chance for anything to have been legitimate in that clip is the towel to Kyle's face. That might not have been rehearsed, right. But it also probably was.
4: We need somebody to actually agree to eat a punch. So if Kyle Brandt, whatever the fuck his name is, yeah, actually got slugged right in the fucking face and he knew he was going to get punched, that's the only way to pull this off.
0: Yeah, he has to like lean into the pitch, the punch, as it were. I definitely agree with that. But that's not what happened. YouTube should ban people for saying blat. Thanks, Chuck Puck. Why don't you put a couple bucks in front of that, Chuck Puck? So you may not have noticed, because why would you give a shit? But my baseball team, the New York Mets, are having a fairly disastrous season.
4: I do know how badly they've been doing.
0: Yeah, they lost 12 games in a row and 17 or 18 out of 20, something like that. Saw them win two games over the weekend in Anaheim. It was fun. I brought the kids, whatever. But I can very easily just be like, oh yeah, I'm probably not going to watch as many games. Maybe I'll check the score and I'll see who the pitching is. But if you're in sports talk radio in New York, you kind of have to take it like this.
1: I think, Alan and Peter, I'm allowed to be disgusted to where my baseball team is. And if I hear one more time, oh, Don, it's early, you know what that just tells me? You accept the beating. You accept being a loser. Because yeah, you root for a franchise that gives you nothing, and you sit there and gobble it up because every once in a while they'll throw you a piece of bologna. Thanks for the bologna. More, sir. More plays, like you're Oliver. That's what you are as a Met fan. You're Oliver.
4: Ooh, great reference. Very timely.
0: A great impression. You may remember, we've seen this guy before. Sweaty Kenny Rogers, I think, is what you've called him before, Don McGregor. Used to do a show with Michael Kay, the voice of the New York Yankees, but he's big time now. This is his show.
1: He's hoping for more gruel, and maybe this will be the year that the gruel is overflowing and you fill up your belly. But all next thing, somebody will punch you in the stomach and you'll throw it back up. And then you get back damn in line again. More, please.
0: So the Oliver impression is so spot on. I'm glad he keeps going back to it.
1: More, please. Have some more gruel, please. Because I love being a Met fan. And I love having it shoved in my face all the time. And I'll always give you the benefit of the doubt. And I'll always tell you that it's early. And I'll always tell you that there's more time. And you got to believe. And the amazing Mets. Yay. No, okay. Take your gruel and stick up your nose, all right? I'm going to continue to watch you because I hate myself.
4: All right, so the problem with this is he did the impression one time, and the guy who's, you can hear him laughing.
0: He did laugh.
4: So this guy thinks it's funny, so he's got to do it more. But the idiot was probably laughing because of how shitty of a reference it actually is, which it is. And then this guy does a longer impression of the same goddamn bit.
0: Yeah.
4: Ugh.
0: We were very concerned as New Yorkers that Mike Francesa was actually off his show for kind of a week or two. I think it was two full weeks. And it was while the Mets were in a tailspin. And we're like, all right, we really want to hear what he has to say. And this is what we got when he finally came back.
14: Don't play their cards right. The Yankees will be playing in front of full houses every day in August, and you'll be having archery practice at Citi Field.
4: Yeah, I think you should take a couple weeks off.
0: Put your feet up by the pool.
4: Maybe take a little time off. You know, just like with a strong, when an athlete gets a little tired, he's got to take a rest. Look at that face. That's a face that says, I'm fucking tired.
0: Holy shit. Look, I'm glad he's back with us, and I meant to say this earlier when I was playing the old clips from Francesa, but always a shout-out to the X account back after this, AFTA. Yeah. That guy always mines all the Mike Francesa content from yesteryear, from the present day, so I don't have to. I have never watched this show that he does for Bette Rivers, but I have consumed many clips, and I'm glad back after this does that. So.
4: That clip of... with his face there, right now, John Sterling looks healthier than Mike Francesa does in that clip right there.
0: Yes, right. Exactly.
4: Right now, John Sterling looks healthier.
0: Our final clip is one that actually fell through the cracks last week. This is from the televised broadcast of the NFL draft. And this reminded me of a friend of the show, friend of the network.
15: 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I'm singer-songwriter Gavin James, and the pick is in.
16: 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Very nice. 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
0: He forgot to tell you to hit the like button, but this is somehow I thought that the Irish were lovable and fun broadcasters, but
4: just another reason to why the Packers suck cock. Fuck them.
0: If it was a team other than the Packers, I wouldn't have gone back into NFL draft. 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It does mean a lot to us. 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
0: 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We had a couple of 499s, but Mark Atkinson, you are the high dollar amount by 1 cent. So thank you to everybody. We will see you again next Tuesday. As always, this is Christian Blatt reminding you, every mic is a hot mic. And fine, here.
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3: 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I'm Adam Curry.
1: And from the Refinery Row, where we're wondering, is that war over?

Hold on to what you got. And what I got is... What have I got? I don't know what I got. Anyway, let's listen to some more music. We're getting ready over here. What should we play now? Okay, I got a good one here. Let's listen to this here.

What's going on? No fun, sir. 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Sounds familiar. Hey, Dr. Sir. 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

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I don't. What do you? What fluids? Let's see. It's oh shit! It is late. We got to start the show up. Let's see. Maybe I'll play a really quick short one. Let's play a quick short one, then we'll do the chase.

0: boo, boo, boo. Okay, let's start the chase up. All right, let's get this stream going too. Start the Twitch stream. Ooh, ooh. Wait, can I have Cantable? I think I have a, what is that called? What is that called? That's the, the boop pop. Mordorfer? What is the name of that one that I got? Vocal Bender. A Vocal Bender. There we go. Let's put my microphone into the Vocal Bender. Goodbye, horse. Ooh. Oh, I gotta turn.
1: Goodbye, horses. The coming over. Goodbye, horses. The coming over you. Goodbye, horse. Goodbye. Goodbye, horses.
2: Hey, look, it's RC Mouse. Oh, no.
0: RC, I'm, I need to send you stuff. Your dog is concerned? Should be. Dear God, maybe this week I'll send it. Dear God, I have a little package of stuff. I just didn't send it out yet. Maybe I shouldn't talk about it. The more I talk about it, the harder it will be for me to do it. Hold on a second here. We got to get the show started, though. Let's not worry about the things that I haven't been doing. And let's worry about the things that I have to do. I love talking about my package. My package. Should I whip out my Thermine? No, we'll do that maybe a little bit later. Stay eye on the prize, people. Eye on the prize. All right, where is my Bigfoot Assault? Bigfoot Assault goes in this hole. Is it this hole? Yeah, this one. Let me put this here. That's good. We're not listening to this. Don't put it on loop. Lower that to 100. Pause it. Beautiful. All right, now take this here, and we have to change this, and then we could start the show. Okay, that's beautiful. All right. Let's see here. Title screen. VLC. Got the studio. Hello, everybody. We're going to start the show in about 30 hours after the chase starts. Okay, let's start the chase.
3: My voice. I'm losing my voice, boys. What am I going to do? Okay, let me get the chase going. Where are you, Chase? There you are, Chasevich. See, is this going to the right place?
0: Chrome.

Good morning, good evening, good afternoon, where the hell you are, may you be, or where you might not be. Well, the show's going to start soon. My voice is all scratchy. I don't know why I sound like this.

0: show soon. 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Dear God, is this how I really sound? I don't know anymore. Somebody stop me.
1: There we go. Hi, everybody. I'm back. Nick the Rat is coming up next. See you soon.

0: that I'm using is completely busted. 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Let's make this really wide. Full wide man. Hello, everybody. I'm fully wide. I'm wider than your mom on Mother's Day eating cake. Hello. Double it? Double or nothing. What else do you got there?
1: I don't like any of this. These are, Ducky! Ducky has entered the chat. Welcome, Ducky. Ducky has finally entered the chat room. Oh, I guess I'm a little drunk.

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0: Wrapped around the Earth is an invisible field of energy. It's made up of electricity and magnetism, so it's called, creatively enough, the electromagnetic field. It's where we get our magnetic North Pole and South Pole, and it protects us from cosmic radiation. So this EM field is our friend.
1: But now,
2: that field is falling apart.
3: Why?
0: Why?
4: Why? That is a great question. Why? Well, right now, why? Because it's Wednesday, and I'm Nick Thratt. Hi, everybody. It's Wednesday, May. Is it May? May 13th. Oh, look at that. Looking at my calendar up there. Stuck to that wall. May 13th. May 2026. It's 10 o'clock on the dot. All right, it's 10:10, everybody. 10:12, to be exact. If I'm going to be exact with the time, it's 10:12. You can't blame me for between 12 minutes late, okay? Sheesh. Tonight we have a big, big episode. Another whopper conspiracy, but this time it's about paranormal stuff. You might have been like, Nick, you're falling off on the paranormal front. You haven't been talking about ghosts, goblins, and demons, and oh my. But tonight we will be talking about some really cool things. Why the hell not? We're going to have some fun tonight. What's going on with me? I don't know. Just having a very strange week. A lot of strange news. Finding out about a lot of strange things that I don't even really want to talk about. That's the hard part about being a podcaster sometimes.

sometimes you don't know what you should talk about and what you shouldn't. So I'm just going to keep my mouth shut about some stuff. Now, I'm not pregnant. I do have a pet squirrel, though. A squirrel's been coming around to the sewer lately. And I've been throwing peanuts at him. And then I realized that's probably not a great idea. You don't want squirrels hanging around your domicile. That's he's probably going to be chewing on cable wires and shitting all over the place and destroying my little dandelion garden and all that bullshit. You know, wildlife is nice and it's cool and you kind of like looking at it and you kind of want to help it. But as soon as you do it, you fuck yourself over. Much like with the homeless population. Especially like in California, they don't know what to do with all these homeless people. It's pretty funny. They're like, should we house the homeless or should we turn them into glue? I don't know. I don't think the homeless really want to be housed. That's the thing. Some homeless definitely do. Some people that are homeless are like, oh God, I'm just down on my luck and I need some help. But a lot of the homeless people are like, ah, drugs. I love some drugs. Yay, yay, yay. Give me some of them drugs. Give them to me now. And, you know, once you're on drugs, you can't really have a home because you destroy it. So it's really confusing what we should do with the homeless population. Then there's the homeless shelters, which is like dangerous places. What we should do, we should kind of make it like that fish tank show. The fish tank, we should just put cameras inside of the homeless places. So then people could watch all the homeless people or something. That doesn't really make too much sense. Because they'd still do illegal stuff. They wouldn't care. They would just rob and steal from all the other homeless. But what do homeless people even have to rob and steal? Well, I'm sure they have little, you know, trinkets and tin cans that they have fond memories about and stuff. I don't know. I've never actually been homeless other than living in the sewer. But this is what I call this place my home. This is these walls that I sometimes lick to get really, really high off of. This is my home right here. I don't know. Why am I talking about homeless people? I just think that the political space is really hysterical lately. It's a bunch of liars. I guess we already knew that. And people that think they might know what to do, but even if they think they know what they do and they have what might have a little bit of the power to do it, they can't do anything anyway because there's a whole bunch of stuff blocking them. Okay, let's move on from that. Let's move on from that. I finally beat Resident Evil 9. I knew everybody was wondering when I was going to beat that game. It took me forever. I liked it, but I'll probably never play it again. I liked 7 and 8 a lot more. I don't like the Emily parts where you're like crouching Grace or whatever. Graves. I don't like hiding from zombies that much. I don't like to hide from the bad guys. I like to like shoot them. So the part where you're playing as the chick and you have to hide, I didn't like that part. But when you're playing as Leon and you're going around and you're shooting the zombies, that was kind of cool. I like that. But then all the parts with Leon, I did not like the environment. He was like in a bombed out area. That game is long too. Like you keep thinking that you beat it and then it'll just go on and on and on. And I was like, did I beat it? No, I don't know. And, it took me 13 hours. I thought it took me a lot longer. I guess they're only counting the time that I, like, when I lived, instead of, like, restarting and dying and dying and dying. They probably don't count the time that there. So that's an update on my video game habits. Vito Giswaldi said that I said something really stupid. So I don't know if I should be proud of that or not proud of that. There's a big fight going on about the game called Mixtape. What's his name? Larry Ellison's daughter owns Larry Ellison. I think he's like a billionaire. And he has a daughter who's part of an indie game development team. And their 3-hour long story game where you just walk through it and you don't even

and Larry Ellison. Just to make sure I got the right person here. Yeah, his daughter is Megan Ellison. And Larry Ellison, let's see if he owns TikTok. TikTok. As of January 2026, he is Oracle co-founder and chairman. Larry Ellison is the leading consortium of investors that finalized a deal to acquire a majority of 80.1% of TikTok's operations. So yeah, he's got there. I don't think Vito likes me. I think Vito hates me. But then again, he does follow me on Twitter. I test played a game that he was trying to develop, like a card game, and I said, yeah, I'll help you test play it. And I played it with him. I gave him some of my opinions because I play a lot of games and shit. And then he added me as a friend on there, but he seems to ignore me. I don't know. I don't know if I'm like a annoying piece of shit or if people actually like me. There's a very fine line between that, I guess. Maybe he just gave me like a pity follow, or if he, I don't know. But So there's like, I don't think any reviewer should be giving any sort of 10. I don't think anything is a perfect number 10. There's no movie that is perfect. There is no art that is perfect. Because like a 10 out of 10, this is stupid anyway. Yeah, Vito's scared of mice. There's no 10 out of 10 of anything, because that would just be like if God came out of the sky and came down to earth, he would be, you know, like a 10. And that would be the only 10. Everything else, the highest you get is like a 9.9 or whatever. Either way, this is just like one. It was one reviewer's opinion. Also, it's on IGN. Who gives a hoot and nanny about IGN? I don't know. Last time I went, it was like, oh man, new game's coming out. I wonder what IGN gave it. I don't. If you want to know, if you want to play a game, just go watch somebody play it for like 5-10 minutes. Be like, oh, that looks like a fun game. I'll play that. And then go to Green Man Gaming. If you want some cheap games, check out Green Man Gaming. They are like one of those CD keys places. They just give you a, it's like a reseller of CD keys. It's very strange business. I don't know how they exist legally, but it works. I bought many a games from there. I even got Resident Evil from there. Resident Evil was like $60, but I got it for like 50 or 40 something, like day one. I don't understand how they legitly work, or if they, but they work. You know, you give them money, they'll give you a key, and then bingo bango, you have a cheap ass game. But I love Vito, and I don't know what's been going on with biggest problem in the universe. That show has, I don't even know the last time there was an episode. And the episode that they had before wasn't even with Vito. So I don't know if, whatever, I don't care. Anyway. Yeah, so I don't think any sort of media should be getting a 10 out of 10. The Daily Ratings podcast, where Vincent Daily rates movies, the highest he'll give anything is like a 90. He does a movie reviews. There's no perfect movie. So if it's like a 90 to 100, that's like a movie you should definitely see, no matter who you are. Sort of is like a movie for everybody. Somebody, like anybody, could find something to like in that. So I don't know how this mixtape game has been getting tens, and personally I don't care either. Ooh, excuse me, sorry. I ate a banana before the show. I don't know if bananas make you gassy, but they make me gassy. Let's see here. Anything else going on here? Before we get into the meat and the potatoes? No, I think that was basically all the side dishes of what happened to me this week. And yeah, that's it. Other than that, there's the... Brooklyn still sucks. There's giant dog shit piles all over the place. Is it when you

Can I? Anybody in the chat, when you go outside, do you see giant piles of dog shit everywhere, like down your main strip of street? Are people in your neighborhood complete, disgusting, worthless pieces of trash? Or is it just Bay Ridge, Brooklyn? Is it just all of Brooklyn? Actually, I see it all over the goddamn place anyway, so it's disgusting. Nothing ruins your day like walking outside and seeing like a massive turd every like 20 feet. It's like what is going on? What is happening here? We're in a society, people. All right. Okay, let's get into the music. We're going to listen to a song, and then we're going to get back into the show. We're going to be talking about the Plasma Nexus Awakening. Now, if you don't know what that is, nobody does, because I made this. Me. I've been creating all these weird conspiracies and ideas and thoughts and been connecting the dots and coming up with some pretty interesting stuff. Now, if you want to know what the Plasma Nexus Awakening is, stay tuned, because we're gonna jump right into it. We're gonna take a deep dive into this baloney. I mean, it's not baloney. It's actually pretty solid. It's got some weird stuff in it. There's some really, really strange things going on. I don't mean just like. Like weird, like, oh wow, I read that on the internet, that's weird. It's I'm talking about like documented stuff, things that are going to really just, it's going to change the way you look at the earth, I think. Maybe. We'll see if I can make your opinion on what the earth looks like change. And no, it's not flat. Okay, let's get into the first song of the night. All the music you hear is all CC BY 3.0. It's all on SoundCloud. You could go to SoundCloud.com/like/NickTheRat and find everything there. The first song of the evening comes from Jiggler, J-G-L-R, with Night Rider. And that's what we're doing tonight. We're going to be riding the night. So let's enjoy. We'll be right back.

0: Okay, welcome back, everybody. Let's get right into this here. It's going to be a hard thing to navigate a little bit. There's a lot of pieces to it. There's a lot of chunks, but everything is extremely, extremely well documented. I'm not just pulling these things out of my ass. I'm not making them up. There's government programs around them. There's documented cases, very, very heavily documented cases. I'm not just looking for like, oh, you know, my dear Aunt Sally, or see you next Tuesday. I'm talking about, like, police involved. There was police reports. There's, like, measurements. There's scientists involved. And they're all connected. And I'm going to tell you how they're connected. And first, I'm going to tell you some stuff with which they are pieces of the whole. Ghosts, UFOs, psychic experiments, strange lights, and poltergeists. I think those are the main things, and I'm going to be telling you how they might not be all separate phenomena, and how they might all be symptoms of the same thing. And you're going to be like, holy crap, Nick, how are you going to cook this up? What are you talking about? You sound like you're crazy. Maybe I am. Maybe I am crazy, but I was digging into this stuff, and I started seeing some similarities and some things that were kind of blowing my mind. And now I want to open your skull, reach in, and blow on your mind. And this is not just in the sewers of Bay Ridge, Brooklyn, New York. This is like all over the entire world, different countries, all over time, different decades. It didn't just happen this week. This is a long game that's been going on. And I never heard anybody else talk about this before and connect all these dots and stuff. So I'm going to try to do it tonight. Now, can I do it? I hope so, because I've been preparing this. I've been getting my notes together, and I'm ready to do the show. We're going to try it tonight. We'll see. Maybe I'll be successful. Maybe I'll change your mind. Maybe I won't. First, let's start off with the little gears. The stuff that I've been looking at, and then how I connected everything. Have you heard of the Enfield poltergeist? This happened in England in the late 70s. It's very, very well documented. There's hundreds of hours of recordings and stuff. I actually have some of the recordings I can play. Maybe I won't even play them, but I'll probably play a couple of them. There was this little girl that was possessed. There was things getting thrown around the house. There was police there too, and police witnessed this, and they made police reports. Journalists were there. Everybody was there. Strange voices, things getting thrown around. You know, I don't have things getting thrown around. You know, I don't have clips about everything here, but I do have some clips about this because it was pretty creepy. The Enfield poltergeist. I always thought it was kind of a fun thing. Let's listen to what happened to this little girl. There's a little girl. I'm not an expert about all this. I don't know her name. I forget the family's name and all that. But if you look into the Enfield poltergeist, you'll find out more about it. This girl was 11, okay? And listen to what was coming out of her mouth, okay? You ready?
1: Come on, say it for me, Dr. Bell.
0: There's a doctor talking to her.
2: Right, that's good. Come on. Shut up, that door. I'm 72 years old. I come from doing my great job. And I have right in the church where we live.
0: She sounds like that dude, that actor from the Batman movie. I know he's in a lot more movies. What's his name? The Alfred from Batman. The Michael Caine. It sounds like Michael Caine to me.
2: All my friends come from there as well. And before Michael Caine and go to them.
0: Actually, it sounded like she just said Michael Caine right there. Maybe this is just an 11-year-old girl that was trying to be Michael Caine and was annoying her parents.
2: And before Michael Caine.
0: Yeah, right there, Michael Caine. I'm Michael Caine.
2: And then we thought we'd be in your house, because I used to live here. And I will tell you the law. And if you don't get anyone else, Mr. Stork and Mr. Blayback.
0: I
1: want you to tell me whether you remember what happened to you when you died. Just before you died and just after you died.
0: All right, well, this little girl talking like Michael Caine and smoking 10 packs of cigarettes a day is not the main thing that I was looking at in this case. I was looking more into things getting thrown around, the poltergeist aspect. Because possession and poltergeist, I don't think poltergeist really possess. They might possess, but I'm not an expert, all right? But listen to this part.
3: The police definitely wanted to get out of the house.
4: How could you tell?
3: David's as frightened as I was. And then the second night we went back in there again. And we got the same reaction again. We got this knocking. And then, to see a Lego. I witnessed a box of Lego underneath a chair, but I walked into the room. As I walked into the room, the Lego began to fly. But where it was coming from, I don't know. One piece hit me on the arm. And
4: did it hurt?
3: Oh, it brought a lump up. It caught me on the elbow, and it brought a lump up. And tiny little piece of Lego. Now, it's not much bigger than 3/4 inch. But it caught me on the elbow.
0: No matter how hard you throw a tiny little Lego piece, you're not going to get a bump up on your elbow. This guy might just be a big pansy. He might have a little baby girl skin or something. But he sounded like Michael Caine, too. I think everybody might... Maybe Michael Caine's just English or something. And, you know. Either way, things getting picked up. There was even bigger things than just Legos getting thrown around. But yeah, you could look into that. Look into the Enfield poltergeist. It was a very interesting case. And then we got this other one. We got the Rosenheim poltergeist. This was also a very interesting case. This was in Germany. There was lights that were getting unscrewed from like the socket, and they would just fall and break. And the guy would come back, he would put another one in, and it would fall and break. He'd came back, and he put in, and then he saw it get unscrewed and just fall and break. There was electrical

systems exploding, tons of weird stuff happening inside. I think it's like a law office. You had a poltergeist? Yeah, well, Trey, I'm going to tell you what this might be, what this poltergeist might be. Do you live near a fault line? Anyway, let's get into it. There was furniture getting pushed all around the office, and even physicists from the Max Planck Institute, they went there and they were investigating it. They used all sorts of instruments, violins, flutes. Now, I don't know what they really use, but if I'm not really here to talk about what these the poltergeist and all that, I'm just trying to say that there's these events that happen where these objects are getting moved around, and there's electrical fluctuations, and the Max Planck Institute, they were not able to prove any hoax there, and I heard today there's still stuff happening there. The 33rd Parallel. Okay, well, this is going to be a very interesting show for you there, Trey, because I'm going to get into it. I'm going to tell you what might be happening. Now let's go to Norway with Hessendalen. You ever hear of the Hessendalen lights? Glowing orbs flying around. For decades, people have been seeing glowing orbs flying around Hessendale Valley. Scientists actually built a monitoring station there. Radars, spectrometers, magnet meters, magnetometers, see if magneto's hanging around there, everything. They're still happening there. You could maybe even go and see these things happening. All right, so we have weird orbs in the sky. Also, that UAP report that just came out, which is mostly garbage, but most of the stuff that we do see they're like little balls, like little orbs flying around. It's very, very strange that it's always orbs and balls. You don't see the weird shaped discs or anything, or it's always spheres. Keep that in mind there. All right, let's leave Norway. Let's go to Utah, the Skinwalker Ranch. There's actually a Pentagon funded research happening there. Think about that. Skinwalker Ranch in Utah. Why would the Pentagon be spending money to do research there? Lots and lots and lots. Art Bell spoke about rods. Well, I haven't seen any rods lately. I've only been seeing balls. I've been seeing balls, no rods. Okay, no rods, balls. Anyway, but the fact that they're actually spending money, the government, that should make you like step back and think. The government just doesn't spend millions of dollars investigating haunted ranches, you know, unless there's actually something happening there. What was happening at Skinwalker Ranch? There was, I think there was like power fluctuations and stuff happening. Also orbs flying around. Hold on one second. Do I have notes? Yeah, I got some more notes coming up about that. And then finally, Project Stargate. I think I've spoken about this before. The government does just waste money on stuff, and maybe they're using it to buy houses for their family, and then they blame it on orbs in the sky. It's usually for, you know, military and weapons, but there might be something else happening here. Okay, there, Cotton Gin. But yeah, I want to go to Skinwalker Ranch. That sounds like a fun place. All right, now let's talk about the CIA psychic spy program, Project Stargate. That sounds fake, but it was real. And they spent another millions of dollars training remote viewers to gather intelligence. I think like Ingo Swann, that big fake guy. Even if he wasn't fake, there was a bunch of things that were kind of interesting that came out of it. But anyway, all this stuff
actually happened. So I took all these things that are actually happening, and then I started to look for a pattern, something that's what's going on here. Because, and that's where this might start getting a little interesting here. If you look at the actual data, you start to see a pattern. It starts to come out of the ether. All right, Hessendale, they started to notice that the lights were coming out of the ground, okay? And they were going into the sky. It wasn't coming from the sky, coming down. So it was not extraterrestrial. It was intraterrestrial. All right? They were coming up from below. And they also claim that they're like spinning cores and shells and random plasma isn't supposed to behave like that. Skinwalker Ranch, they shut down all the electronic devices on the property, and they were like, this shit's still happening. We're not running anything on the surface, but we're still seeing all this stuff that's emerging from the Earth. Now let's talk about the Earth, okay? Let's add geology into this. All right, we're gonna get into this now. Hessendale, Skinwalker Ranch, a lot of these places. I think even the places, the poltergeist places as well. They all are on top or near fault lines. And they all are on top or near quartz deposits, okay? Geologically stressed regions with certain minerals in large quantities inside of the Earth. And let's not forget what could happen with quartz, which we talked about recently on the show as well, when you squeeze it really hard. Where's my quartz? I don't know where I put my quartz. It's probably still deep within my bowels. It was so smooth. It fit right in there. If you squeeze it, you get piezoelectricity. Piezo. A little piezo. So imagine tectonic pressure squishing on these quartz. It could probably cause gigantic electromagnetic effects near the surface. This is also happening around the poltergeist places as well. So you never really hear about, oh, you know, the poltergeist is on top of a fault line where there's a whole bunch of quartz. You know, you don't really hear those details. You don't hear about what's going on inside of the planet. You only hear about what's going on inside the kitchen. Oh, there's a hot pocket flying across the room, or something happened in the my vibrator got stuck to the ceiling, and I just cleaned it the day before, so I don't know what's going on. It's all right. So I'm going to tell you the theory here, and I just want to let you know that this is. It's just speculation. I'm not trying to say that this is true. I'm not crazy, okay? But I'm going to tell you that I looked at all the evidence, and it kind of makes sense to me, and I think that I should tell it to you. Because why not? You know, like, if we don't talk about stuff, we'll never learn. You know, science, we need to find things that not everybody's talking about. We need to communicate with each other. We don't need to shut each other out. But before I tell you that, I think we should take a quick music break. I'm going to tell you what might be happening inside of the Earth, and the reasons that it's causing all this shit outside. It's gonna get a little bit weird from this point on. I'll just say that, okay? It's gonna get even stranger than what we've been talking about.
Let's listen to Kevin McLeod with Night in Venice. We'll be right back. Relax a little bit. And then we're going to get weird.

0: Welcome back. Trey from Philly was talking about the Macco lights in North Carolina as well. There's tons of lights in the sky being witnessed. I think they're coming from the Earth. I don't think they're coming from another galaxy. I don't think they're demons. I don't think they're extraterrestrial. I think this is all terrestrial. Something tied to geological systems, magnetic fields, plasma phenomena, phenomena, and mineral networks that are all underground. We always hear about the microbial, mycelial, the mushroom network that's going on, and how that's probably all some crazy stuff happening too. But what if it's more of like a, there's like a mineral network going on underground? Certain areas of the Earth might act like nodes in a giant planetary system. And these glowing orbs, I'm not saying they're machines, but what if they're like manifestations of some kind of organized plasma? And the poltergeist activity, that's when the system is interacting with human consciousness during moments of stress or emotional intensity. A lot of these, the poltergeist cases, they involve teenagers and stuff that are all under emotional stress. It seems like stress and pressure is causing all this stuff. And the pattern is constantly repeating. And then you look at the Project Stargate. What if the remote viewers, they weren't contacting aliens? What if they were interacting with something that was here? Something that was inside of the planet? But why is this all happening now? This might have been happening before, but it seems to be happening more and more lately. And it's probably because of humans. What have humans been doing? They've been making radio towers. They've been doing radars, 5G, nuclear detonations underground. They're causing a lot of EMF shit going on. Satellites, all the cellular networks, radar. Massive electromagnetic pollution all over the entire damn planet. And if some kind of naturally occurring system already existed underground, we might be interfering with it. And maybe it's reacting to us. All the paranormal reports, I don't know if it's because we are able to report about it because now we have the technology to do it, or what if all these paranormal events are happening because of the technology. I don't know if it's a coincidence. It might be pattern recognition going crazy inside of me, but I'm starting to think that what we're doing on the surface is causing interference with what's going on inside of the planet. Something actually might be like responding to us. Because this stuff is still going on today. Hassendel, that's still going on. Skinwalker Ranch is still being investigated. Government agencies are, they're talking about the UAPs more now than ever before. They used to always deny all this stuff, but now they're talking about it. They're like, oh, these things in the sky, they're real. Well, the military's seen them. We have video of all these orbs. We're seeing all this stuff flying around. So, what's happening here? Why are all these plasma balls and stuff coming from the Earth? I don't know. I don't know. I think there's something inside of the Earth that's trying to contact us. It's trying to come out. The quartz and all that stuff might be real. It might have a... It might be a crystalline creature. There might be something within the planet that's... It might be trying to kill us, take us over. It's trying to knock over pots and pans onto our heads. I'm not really too sure what's happening. But all I know is that there's a connection between fault lines, quartz, stress, stuff happening like that. There's this other theory, too. Where is this thing? This is kind of cool. That I heard about recently as well. It's in the same vein too. The stone tape theory.
1: The stone tape theory is a speculation that ghosts and hauntings are imprinted on a location in the same way that an analog cassette tape or VHS records sound and vision. It is theorized that mental impressions during emotional or traumatic events can be projected in the form of energy, kind of recorded onto stones of a building and similar materials, then replayed under certain conditions.
0: I'm not really trying to say that we're listening to ghost talking. I'm trying to think. I think that there is something in the earth trying to communicate with us. Trying to tell us to either stop, or maybe we're awakening something inside of the planet. It could go in a lot of different ways. I don't really think that dead people are leaving messages for us in rock. But I do think that there's energy in quartz. And I think quartz might be an ancient creature that can communicate with us in certain ways. And we've seen it via plasma orbs flying around, and these poltergeist events, and through maybe there is sort of some energy that they could create ghosts or something else happening here. It really got my noodle cooking.
1: The concept was popularized by a 1972 Christmas ghost story called The Stone Tape, produced by the BBC. And since then, the term has become common use in paranormal circles. In the 19th century, researchers such as Charles Babbage explored the idea that spoken words leave permanent impressions in the air, even though they become inaudible after time. He suggested that it's possible due to a transfer of motion between particles.
0: Sound like she said tits. You know, quantum theory might be trying to prove all this stuff too. That there's slight changes in reality and it gets... Who's doing it? The Earth might be a giant organism. The planet we live on might be itself a crystalline creature. There might be stuff at the core that we don't know about. There might be... where we experience it in certain ways. Like talking like Michael Caine and seeing these things fly around. I don't know. I'm just putting that out there. I'm going to have to do some more research into this. I think that might be pretty much all the notes that I have on this. Trey from Philly was talking about the other lights in North Carolina, the Mako lights. It seems like when you put crystal under pressure, it seems like when you put stuff under pressure, you get some crazy stuff on fault lines and whatnot. I don't know. Okay, let's take a quick music break. We're gonna come back and we're gonna thank some people for helping to make this all possible. We'll be right back. Let's listen to... What do we got next? What's the next song? We got Mark Monday with heaven's not the place to be. Earth is. We'll be right back. I gotta work on this theory a little bit more. I gotta dig deeper into the earth. But I think there's something down there. Plasma is like a network, and it's connecting the fault lines through the air. It's reaching up, trying to grab us maybe. I'm

Hey everybody, welcome back. I was thinking about this a little bit more during that song. All right, what if the Earth is hiding like an intelligence within, like they're plasma-based beings living within the fault lines and like mineral veins throughout the entire planet. Like an invisible energy grid that's under your feet, because we know more about space than we know about what's inside of the planet. And what if it's starting to wake up more now? And these poltergeist events and people acting strange, it might be like they're recruiting people. Like it's the energy is coming out of the Earth and fucking with people's minds. Like Ingo Swann said that when he was doing his little paranormal, he was trying to do his vision quest, looking at things on the moon. At one point, he did say that he saw something looking back at him. So there might be something within the planet trying to communicate with us. Maybe it's trying to make us crazy and kill each other. Maybe it's trying to get rid of us. Maybe it's kind of like the planet's own way to sterilize the skin, like the core. Kind of like Final Fantasy VII. Yeah, that's kind of actually, yeah. Maybe it's like preparing something. Maybe these orbs that are coming out, it's doing something. Maybe it wants to merge with us. That would be a nicer thing. It might be. I think it's probably trying to kill us, though. I think it's probably trying like these. It's going to destroy the planet somehow. Well, not the planet, just the people on it. I think it wants to get rid of people. I don't know. Anyway, let's thank some people. Let's see here. Hi, everybody. We got a P.O. Box. Nick at P.O. Box 90549, Brooklyn, New York, 11209. You could send me mail there, and I will open it live on the air. We do have one piece of mail that came in. Let's open it up and see what we got here. Oh, this one's a sticky. It's really... Now, I do have scissors. But I'm going to stick my finger in here. There we go. The more we, like, because we're, like, drilling into the Earth, too, we're doing all this fracking. We might be releasing more things into reality than we know. We might be awakening the beast within. It's a check. It's a chargeback account. From Dr. Sir Mike Roch, PhD, the gases of change are among us. April 30th, 2026, 96 cents. Thank you so much for the check for 96 cents. This actually, they cut this one weird. Oh, this check is not cut completely right. Oh, you did? You sent more? Thanks so much, Dr. Sir Mike Roch. Just tell Vito to come on. Let me interview Vito. I want to see why he's so mean to me. So I wasn't being mean to Vito. I was just telling him that like a 10 out of 10, he's a very contrarian person. I think he just likes to stir things up to get people on Twitter to respond so he can make money. Because he gets paid from X to do this type of stuff. You could also go to nicktherat.com/donate.html. Well, I don't think they're counterfeit, Ducky, if that's you. These things actually do go into the sewer bank account, and I have bought beans with it. Love beans. Black beans are my favorite. I love black beans. Let's see if anybody has donated by going to nicktherat.com/donate.html. Basically, this show is viewer run. It's completely free. You could listen to it for free. You don't have to pay me any money. But if you like anything that you hear, any of the music or any of the weird theories
or any of that stuff. It's not a bar of soap. It's a mouse. And here's my daily ratings podcast cup. Thank you so much for that. Okay, let's see if anybody donated. If you donate via PayPal on that website right there, I will read your initials, your donation amount, and any notes. Giant pill, yes. You guys are crazy. You guys are crazy. Let's see here. Looks like we have one. We have one donation. DM. I started eating bees this week to save the native pollinators, from DM for $4.33. Yes, DM. That's what the government would like you to do. To save the bees, you must eat the bees. Become the bees. Oh, look at that. You worked it out perfectly there, DM. The fee for that $4.33 is 13 cents. Comes out to 420. Perfect. Beautiful. You're going to post Vito's number? Should I call him? No, this is my gaming mouse right here. But this one doesn't click. This one clicks. This one has no click. Oh God. I don't know what I just clicked there. I clicked something. Hoping I didn't stop the recording. There we go. Okay, we're back. Don't tell me to click things weirdly like that anymore, people. DM, thank you so much for the $4.33. You could also go to twitch.tv. /DickTheRat. If you have Amazon Prime, you could give me a free Prime account thingamajiggy over here. Let's see if anybody has donated on Twitch. Let's go to Twitch. Right, creator dashboard, manage stream, 14 days ago, 13 days ago, 5 days ago. I am 50% of my way to my goal, my sub-goal. I didn't even know I had a sub-goal, but apparently I am halfway there. Dr. Sir Mike Grotch resubbed with Prime. They've been subbed for 30 months, 59 minutes ago. Thank you, doctor. 30 is too old. 30 months is too old? Probably. And Trey from Philly reached a 5-stream streak 31 minutes ago. That's a long streak there, Trey from Philly. Thank you so much for that. And those, my friends, are all the donations this week. And that means we're going to have to play some advertisements tonight. I'm sorry, but that's how it works. You know, if I don't get the big donos, I got to start to grab the rods of the corporations and give it a stroke. So we're going to play a quick advertisement, and then we shall get back to the show. Also, after the advertisement, we're going to listen to some more music. We have, what do we have? What is the next song coming up? The next song coming up is FH Guitar with Aria. But first, we're going to listen to an advertisement. Stick around. We'll be right back.

0: Ladies and gentlemen, prepare your holes for the cheap Chinese cheese chest.
1: Oh, fuck yes! 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
0: This isn't your grandma's charcuterie. This is a treasure trove of exotic, suspiciously affordable cheeses, direct from the gleaming vats of East Asia.
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1: Dim Sum Cheddar, stretchy, melty. 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
3: Oh my god.
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1: 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I'm soaked through three layers.
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0: 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Operators are wet, standing by, and ready to slide your order right in cheap Chinese cheese chest. Because sometimes you just want to get cheesy and filthy. Nice.

0: In the shadowy underbelly of the airwaves, this is Mystery Man broadcasting live from the Dark Sewer Network. Greetings, sewer chatters. You beautiful degenerates huddled in your dimly lit dens and forgotten tunnels. Tonight we gather once more for another forbidden tale straight from the cryptid files. You know the drill. Phones off, minds open, and no snitching to the surface world. You're about to experience the full uncut fury of Bigfoot assault. A story so wild it makes the woods themselves tremble. So lean in close, friends, and let the darkness swallow you whole as the legend begins.
1: Deep in the misty Pacific Northwest forests, where sunlight barely pierced the canopy, Bigfoot trudged along his ancient trails. The massive fur-covered beast had spent the day foraging for roots and berries when his enormous foot stubbed against something slick and colorful, half buried in the leaves. It was a discarded porno magazine, left behind by a group of perverts who had snuck into the woods for a sleazy rendezvous the night before. Bigfoot's bushy brows furrowed in curiosity as he picked it up, flipping through the glossy pages with surprisingly gentle paws. The images stirred something unfamiliar in his primal soul, a mix of confusion and intrigue he had never known among the trees.
2: As Bigfoot settled against a mossy log and continued turning the pages, a loose insert fluttered out. It was a bright coupon for a luxury cruise departing from Seattle, half off, all-inclusive, with promises of endless buffets and ocean views. The hairy giant squinted at the fine print, his mind racing with possibilities. The magazine had shown him a world of strange pleasures, and this ticket seemed like an invitation to more. Why not? For once he could leave the wild behind and sample the civilized life. With a grunt of determination, Bigfoot stuffed the coupon into his fur and began the long trek toward the city docks, visions of adventure dancing in his head.
3: Boarding the cruise ship proved easier than expected for the 8-foot cryptid. Under cover of night, Bigfoot slipped past distracted security by posing as an oversized mascot in a borrowed coat, his massive frame hidden among luggage carts. The ship pulled away from the harbor at dawn, and Bigfoot found himself surrounded by excited passengers, snapping selfies and ordering cocktails. At first, the novelty thrilled him. The endless food, the glittering lights, the vast sea stretching forever. He roamed the decks, sampling shrimp and pretending to enjoy the onboard entertainment, feeling almost part of the human world for the first time.
4: But as the days passed, Bigfoot began noticing something that gnawed at his wild instincts. Everywhere he looked, passengers were glued to their phones, obsessively scanning QR codes for digital menus instead of simply enjoying the fresh ocean air. They abandoned hearty meals for trendy kale smoothies and lab-grown snacks, trading real conversation for likes and shares while discarding half-eaten plates and wasteful heaps. It was the changing consumer habits, shallow, synthetic, and disconnected from nature, that slowly built a fire in his chest. This wasn't living. It was consumption for consumption's sake, and it offended every fiber of his ancient being.
2: The rage hit Bigfoot like a thunderclap during the midnight buffet. He roared, flipping an entire dessert table onto a crowd of influencers filming their vegan parfait haul. In a creative frenzy, he grabbed two arguing couples and used them as human shuffleboard pucks, sliding them across the polished deck straight into the pool with perfect comedic splashes. Laughter turned to screams as he improvised further, stuffing a complaining sommelier into an oversized wine barrel and

0: hurling it down the stairs like a runaway log, bowling over a dozen more passengers in hilarious domino fashion. The chaos was just beginning.
1: Fooled by primal fury, Bigfoot rampaged through the spa deck next. He creatively assaulted a yoga class by swinging their instructor like a hairy wrecking ball, sending downward dog enthusiasts flying into hot tubs with synchronized yelps. In the casino, he turned slot machines into improvised catapults, launching screaming gamblers across the room in glittering arcs of coins and chips. One particularly inventive takedown involved the captain's hat. Bigfoot jammed it on a fleeing waiter and used the man's own serving tray as a boomerang to knock out an entire bachelorette party mid-selfie. The ship echoed with his thunderous laughs and their
2: No corner of the vessel escaped his hilarious wrath. In the theater during a magic show, Bigfoot transformed the disappearing act into reality by hurling the magician and his assistants into the orchestra pit, using the curtain rods as giant pool noodles. He chased a group of retirees through the promenade, creatively herding them into a conga line of doom that ended with all of them tumbling overboard in a perfectly timed wave. Creative weapon after creative weapon, pool noodles, deck chairs, even a flaming fondue fountain, he wielded them all until the once luxurious cruise liner fell eerily silent. Not a single soul remained standing.
3: The government and mainstream news outlets moved swiftly to contain the horror. Within hours, official statements flooded the airwaves, blaming the entire incident on a sudden hantavirus outbreak from contaminated ship rats. Experts in crisp suits appeared on every channel, gravely warning of airborne transmission and the need for immediate global precautions. No mention of the massive fur-covered assailant or the creative carnage. The narrative was locked tight. Families of the victims received vague condolences while footage of the ship was quietly scrubbed, replaced by stock images of medical tents and hazmat teams swarming the docks.
4: The cover-up triggered panic worldwide, plunging nations back into full lockdown, just as economies had begun to breathe. Travel bans slammed shut, businesses shuttered again, and citizens were ordered indoors under the guise of public safety. Mask mandates returned with a vengeance, and curfews enforced the isolation. The public, exhausted yet compliant, accepted the hantavirus story without question, their fear expertly stoked by round-the-clock coverage. Meanwhile, shadowy figures in high places exchanged knowing glances, pleased that the real truth of Bigfoot's rampage would never see the light of day.
2: Big Pharma wasted no time capitalizing on the manufactured crisis, rolling out experimental vaccines at warp speed, with government contracts worth billions. Billboards and ads promised protection from the hantavirus variant, but the shots carried hidden side effects. Turbo cancer rates skyrocketed among the newly injected, silently lowering the global population, just as certain billionaires had long fantasized in their most private wet dreams. Bigfoot, meanwhile, slipped away unnoticed in a stolen lifeboat under cover of the final night's darkness. He paddled back to the misty shores of his beloved forest, the chaos of the cruise already fading like a bad dream. Tucked under one massive arm was a case of premium rum he had liberated from the ship's bar during his rampage, smooth, aged, and tasting of sweet revenge. Back in his secluded cave, he cracked open the first bottle, the fiery liquid warming his belly as he gazed at the stars through the treetops. For the first time in ages, the wild felt right again.
5: And so, dear sewer chatters, the moral of Bigfoot foot assault rings clear through the darkness. Never let the shallow traps of modern consumer culture and government greed strip away your wild, authentic self, or you might just awaken the primal fury that lurks in all of us. Because those who profit from fear and control will always spin the truth to suit their agenda. This has been Mystery Man for the Dark Sewer Network. Good night, Sewer Chatters. Stay hidden, stay savage, and thanks for joining us. We couldn't do it without the Dark Sewer Network and our special patron, Nick the Rat. Sleep tight in the shadows.

0: Whoa, welcome back, everybody. I gotta tweak Mystery Man. Mystery Man's all over the damn place. Anyway, let's open the phone line. We have a phone line, 917-719-5923. We could open that up. If you'd like to give a call and talk about plasma creatures living inside the earth trying to come out and either destroy us or communicate with us or recruit us, that's great. Or you can talk about whatever the heck you want to talk about. You can also leave voicemails, and I'll play them on the show. Let's listen to a voicemail.
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0: Hi.
1: There was that guy from The Who, Tedros, Dr. Tedros, and he was saying that the ship had hantavirus and that there were three deaths. And so he was blaming the rats. I just watch your six.
0: Everybody always blames the rats. Black Plague, they blame the rats. It was actually the fleas. Hantavirus, they're blaming the rats, but it's not us. I'm telling you, they're like, oh, it came from rabbit. Let's see. Is hantavirus only from rats? Deer mice, white-footed mice, cotton rats, and rice rats. I didn't even know there were such things as a rice rat. While rats can carry the virus, the deer mouse is the primary carrier. See? See, people? Fuck you. It's mice. It's not rats, okay? Goddamn rats. Anyway.
2: Hello?
0: Hello.
2: Nick?
0: Yes.
2: Hello?
0: Hi.
2: You answered the phone.
0: What?
2: You're not talking.
0: No.
2: All right. That's kind of rude, but tell your mom to quit calling the office. They're getting kind of suspicious, you know, suspect. After hours. Anyway, well, I hope you're doing good. Talk to you later, boy.
0: And then, is that true that it was a bird watching cruise and they went to dumps to watch birds? Birds are gross, man. One time there was a pigeon. Pigeons were given birth. They birthed in front of one of the grates in the sewer down here. It's like, this is kind of cool. Let me watch the life cycle of a pigeon. I had no idea. It was two pigeons because, you know, they actually stay together. They mate. They fucking stay together and they laid eggs. But they are filthy. Filthy, filthy, filthy, filthy, filthy animals. They're probably even more filthy than rats. I'm surprised there hasn't been a pigeon virus yet, especially in cities, because pigeons are disgusting. They're filthy, filthy creatures. I'm telling you, there's going to be a pigeon virus coming out one day. It's going to wipe out the whole planet. Don't let pigeons live. If you see pigeons laying eggs in front of your window, just fucking throw those eggs as far as you can. Fuck out of here, pigeons. Because they're gonna, tons of shit, tons of feathers. They're annoying. They wake up and as soon as the sun comes up and they make a ton of, all over the goddamn place. Rats are cleaner than pigeons. I don't get this. Ugh. Anyway, phone lines are open. We're going to talk about some stuff here, though, that's been happening. China has cameras everywhere. There's something bad happening right now. This might be worse than the plasma nexus, because this is humans doing it. Once the humans are involved, we're doomed. Do you know how they're building data centers all over the damn place? And you know how they're making your phone more AI? And they're putting AI is basically spies. They're spying on us. They're spying on us and documenting us. And they're categorizing us. And they're putting us into little digital prisons. And these data centers are basically the jail cells for this stuff. I'm telling you, one day we're going to have to blow up these data centers. I didn't say that. I mean in video games. We're going to have to blow these up in video games. Because This is what goes on in China. I know this is not America. This is China. But if it's happening in one place, it could happen anywhere, especially since everything we have comes from China. Just listen to this report. This is a crazy report here.
3: But first, Big Brother is watching. There are literally cameras everywhere in Beijing. We are outside the Hadian station, and I can count at least 20 on this corner. In fact, in Beijing, they've added 1,500 cameras just this year alone. They see everything. There's nobody jaywalking here because they could get a ticket right away. In fact, our driver parked illegally for 2 minutes, and he got a message on his phone that he got a ticket for about $40 U.S.,
0: Yeah, this is kind of cool, though. You know, he would, like, double park and drive like asshole. This is a huge moneymaker. And that's the only reason why I think this is going to come to America. They got these cameras. They're going to hook it up into some AI database. As soon as they see you doing something illegal, it's going to send you a bill to your phone. Oh, you were speeding? We saw you speeding on the highway because we have cameras all over. We have cameras in your car. Everything is wired up. Everything knows everything. Everything is connected, and AI can do all the work for us. Basically, AI are the prison guards. Right now, we're using them as the clowns and the artists. Like, ooh, look what I could get AI to do. I can make it read a story about Bigfoot destroying people on a cruise, and then it got blamed on the hantavirus. Next thing you know, your whole fucking life is being documented and reported to the government, and you're getting fines left and right. It's gonna happen. I cannot see it not happening. We have the infrastructure for it. You don't build the infrastructure if you don't use it, you know? We're not building all these data centers so you can make some artwork or some silly music. We're building these data centers to be digital prisons for us. Multipass, yes, definitely. No fun, sir. That is pretty much exactly what it's going to be like. The Fifth Element was telling us the future.
3: Because they saw it on the camera. Now, there are real questions what the CCP's goal is about citizen tracking and social scoring. They say it's to make everybody feel safe. These cameras are watching every minute. They're everywhere. And while they're watching us here in China, we hope you continue to watch. Special report from Beijing.
0: What a jerk. Now, you'd be like, oh, that's just Beijing. Oh, that's China. We ain't going to be like the Chinas. Well, how about this?
4: My ministers will also proceed with the introduction of digital ID that will modernize how citizens interact with public services.
0: Oh, this prick in his silly hat right here is saying that the EU, or not the EU, Britain, or whatever, Europe, or what was this, England, because they're not part of the EU, right? Didn't they say that they're not joining the EU? I don't know who's part of the EU anymore. But good God, this prick is bringing the digital ID. It's coming. It's coming. It's going to be there. They're building the infrastructure here. There's no reason why they're not going to do it. It's cheaper than the police. You can't. It's just going to be constant things watching us. Sure, there's always, that's why it's fun to actually have a brain, because there's ways to get around all this stuff. The hacker mentality, ooh, you know, you paint some eyeballs on your hat. You put your phone inside of a tinfoil fucking mesh wire container. There'll definitely be ways to get around it. Put a like a mesh thing over your license plate, but they're still going to be embedded. There's going to be so much stuff, especially with IPv6, everything having an own code, digital code, the food pipeline that I was talking about the other week. Googly eyes everywhere. But the googly eyes are gonna—they're probably gonna put chips on all the googly eyes they sell. It's gonna put those little peas in there, so you could track you, the EMF readers and shit.
4: My ministers will also proceed with the introduction of digital ID that will modernize how citizens interact with public services.
0: Public services. We're doomed. We're goddamn doomed. It's spreading. It's happening. These giant data centers. Why do you think they need these giant data centers? It's not because of what we already have. It's for what they're going to be bringing. It's going to be a complete digital society that we live in. It's going to be like a horrible existence. But you could probably ignore it. Just don't drive. Part of me actually kind of likes it though. It will cause a bunch of. I really shouldn't say that I kind of like it because it's not good. I'm not saying it's good, but it will cause people to behave. There's actually it probably won't because there's still so many stupid laws. There's people that have like hundreds of speeding tickets. There's people that drive way too fast. And they just get tickets upon tickets upon tickets. Doesn't stop the behavior. And it's not like we're taking away people's cars or their rights to drive. It's just a way to generate more money for the government so they could fucking control us more. I don't know what's going on. But, if it gets rid of the double parkers, if it gets rid of people speeding, if it gets rid of illegal activity, which it's not going to do because it's just going to cause fines for people that, park their car, like double park for like a minute. Like, oh, I gotta just pull over for a quick second so I could scratch my asshole and check the map. Oh, you got a ticket now because you were idling. Save the planet. You can't idle your car because the greenhouse gases. You are killing the planet. Give us $40. Digital IDs. Thanks, King. Crazy stuff. Wait, hold on. What's going on here? We got a. Got some messages here. That works. A few minutes for one. Talking about 1 a.m.? What is going on? Hold on, Dan. 1 p.m. on Thursday. Yeah, okay. Now I just got a message about the movie I might be in. Tomorrow I'm going to get a little interview. I might be in a movie, everybody. It's going to be cool. I'm not going to tell you anything about it until it actually happens, if it happens. I'm nervous, I'm very nervous. I don't know, I never acted before. But we'll see what happens. And I have to be, like, naked and stuff? No, I'm joking, I'm not going to be naked. That's, yeah, 1 o'clock tomorrow. Cool. That's going to be fun. That'll be fun. The part is silly, though. We'll see. Well, I'll talk about it more when I could talk about it. But, I'm MDA'd out of mine. I shouldn't have even told you about that. But anyway, I just got a message about that. Look. Okay, so we're all going to die. But at least we'll have a digital record of it, They should chip the homeless people. No, that's stupid. Like, what is chipping the homeless people going to even do? You got a ticket. We're going to send it to you. The only people that get hurt by the law, it seems, is like the middle class. The super rich and the super poor, the law does not seem to really apply to them. It seems like the law only goes after whatever the middle class might be. We don't even know what the middle class is. Because super poor people don't give a fuck, and super rich people don't give a fuck either about the law. They can just do whatever the fuck they want, and... Everybody in between has to deal with all the shit. Fun times. Fun times, everybody. Okay, let's take another music break. We'll come back and see what happens. I don't know. I'm getting depressed now. See, I'm not too depressed. You know, you could just ignore it. If you don't watch the news, if you don't read the news, you're just uninformed, but you could still enjoy your life. You know, you just go outside and breathe some air. Look at nature. Don't think. Try not to think. Thinking is a waste of time. You know, you got to clear your brains out. You got to stop thinking about stuff. You can't think about the dystopian future that's right around the corner. Yeah, you can't think about don't think about your future. Don't think about the past. So whenever I think about the past, I think about all the times that I fucked up and like all the shit. Like, man, if I bought a house 20 years ago, that house would have been like $1,000. You could buy a house for like $1,000 like 20 years ago. House prices doubled in the past 5 years. I don't want to think about that. I don't want to think about if I didn't spend all my money on drugs and alcohol, and if I was investing it, how much more money I would have today. I don't want to think about that. I don't want to think about all the opportunities that I missed or all the people that I upset. I don't want to think. Silence. All right, let's listen to Fabian Cambry with Lanoi. I am Lanoid right now. Learn from your past. Look at your past and try to make your future better. Or something.

Whip 'em out, it's Wednesday. Zindu from Planet Oktar reporting to you from Planet Earth about bullshit and whatnot and who gives a fuck. Hey everybody, it's me, it's Zindu, you know who I am. The best part of this goddamn show. The only truth teller there is. Nick gets in here, he starts making up some bullshit, talking about conspiracies or paranormal bullshit. We all know he's talking out of his ass. Does he actually believe in any of it? I don't know. I really can't tell anymore. The guy he lost his marbles a long time ago. Me? I never had marbles, because marbles are for gays. Haha, just joking. I love playing marbles with the gays. They sit on the floor with their assholes spread open, and I pluck the fucking marbles in there, and then they shoot them out into my mouth like a fucking cannon. Bap, bap, bap, bap, bap, bap. They're so tasty. I love them. My little whoppers. My little fucking, you know, them, nom, nom, nom. Anyway, okay, enough offensive, unfunny jokes for a minute here. Let's talk about something serious. Let's talk about people and how they change and how you can never really trust anybody and how you're probably better off having no friends at all. Maybe, I don't know. Actually, you know what? No, fuck it. You're probably better off having no friends. I grew up on the Oktar, and when I was growing up, I too was a piece of shit. I still am a piece of shit, but at least now I admit it. I'm a very upfront about the shittiness that I am. I don't hide who I am to people, and then later change right on like snap, and oh, Zindu's actually an asshole. No, you knew from the start what you're getting when Zindu comes to your house. You're getting a guy with 44 titties, 77 nipples, and 4 anuses. The number changes, depends on the mutation of the week. Either who cares, that's not even really who I am. That's my physical body. Who I really am is on the inside. And as we all know, what's on the inside counts. Now, I had friends growing up that I knew these people for years and years and years. And then all of a sudden, they might bring up something about politics, and I'm like, that's stupid. And then they went on, you're a Nazi. You're a Nazi, Zindu. You're a fucking Nazi because you don't agree with my politics. I was like, dude, for the fucking 5,000 years that I knew you, we never spoke politics at all. And now overnight, I'm a Nazi now because I don't agree with you politically. Wow, you're a piece of shit. Like, I didn't call you a fucking anything. I don't even give a fuck what you think. I'm just telling you that you're wrong. Anywho, that's something that happened. Shit like this happens all the time, I'm sure. I'm sure over the past 8, 9, 10 years, 20 years, even more, people have lost friends because of politics, which makes no goddamn sense because you're not a politician. Who gives a shit? It doesn't really fucking matter. And then there's these people that they just want to use you. Like, they're actually poor or they're desperate. And they're like, oh, maybe I could use Zindu's spaceship to fly me around. Maybe Zindu could pay for this. Maybe Zindu could do for that. And sure, the guy that I was doing that for had 44 more penises than me. And I was envious and I might have wanted to sit on them. But still, I feel a little betrayed that after they took about 10,000 of my space shekels, they stopped talking to me. They just vanished without a trace. Then you're like, oh, where's my space shekels? And they don't reply. They disappear from the fucking planet. And you're like, wow, okay. Then that's when you start learning stuff about people. That's when it sucks, though, because a real friend, a real person, a real family member, it shouldn't matter what your political stance is. It shouldn't matter if they need money, or it shouldn't matter if they want your money. Like, but then you have to put this into play. You can't talk about politics with your friends. You can't talk about religion with your friends. You can't give anything to your friends anymore. You can't trust them. They're not trustworthy people. Then you never know. One day you're like talking to somebody. They seem really cool. You want to hang out with them. And then you're like, wait, where'd they go? And then it turns out they were arrested for doing horrific shit. And then you're like, how the fuck did that happen? Maybe it's a saving grace that I didn't have to become subject of whatever that was. But in the end, I think it's almost better off if you don't have any friends. Maybe just become your own friend. You know, sit in the house. Cook your own food. Don't go to restaurants because restaurants are just ripping you off. I went to one of these. It wasn't even a high-class restaurant in fucking, where was it? Park Shit, Brooklyn, New York. Went there. And I was like, you know what? Just give me
give me that kid-size pasta bowl for, what was it? It was like $12 for a kid-size pasta bowl because I wasn't that hungry. I just wanted, you know, like $12 worth of pasta. That's got to be a big plate of pasta, right? No, it was like about a handful. It was about 50 cents worth of pasta. And then I'm looking around the restaurant with the other people are eating. I'm like, wait, there's the $20, $25 raviolis. Wait, there's five raviolis on the guy's fucking plate. Five raviolis for $25. That is $5 per ravioli. Why are people going outside? Why are people going to the store? Why are people doing anything? Why are people talking to people? Everything is evil, ripoff, scumbag, asshole activity. Your friends, your family, your neighbors, your restaurants, your doctors are pieces of shit. They're just lying to you constantly and telling you that you need this or that because they're getting paid by some mega corporation to fucking push it on you. You can't trust your drug dealers. They're trying to spike your drugs with other shit. You don't even know where it came from or what it's at, what's in it or where it's been or how many holes they stuck it up. You have to go out there. You have to become everything. You have to become your own god of your reality. You have to become your own cook. You have to become your own doctor. You have to become your own fucking, your own dietitian. You have to become your own guru, your own religious figure, your own politician, and your own tailor, tinker, spy. You have to do all this stuff yourself because you can't trust nobody. Now, you might be like, Zindu, you're just hanging out with a bunch of scumbags. My best friend is really, yeah, guess what? Your best friend's probably not really that good. You're just an idiot. And you know what? I don't want to hang out with idiots either. So everybody that's not a scumbag is dumb. That doesn't help. That doesn't really help the situation, does it? So, you know, just sit in your house, learn to cook, eat some good food for cheap. And entertain yourself. There's tons of books to read. There's tons of fucking movies to watch and shit to keep you entertained for the rest of your life. And don't forget to exercise because your body is your own. You got to keep that shit greased up. It's like your own fucking car. So if you don't keep care of your car, it's going to break down. Now, do you really want to become like 50, 60, like an ancient motherfucker and not be able to bend over and touch your toes? If you can't touch your toes right now, you might have to rethink your life. Try it right now. Bend over. Can you touch them? No, rethink your life. Go eat better. Go fucking stretch. Go read some books. Go watch a movie. Go do some art. Go fishing. Go fucking for a walk. Go do anything. Just don't go with other people because they're all there. They're all pieces of shit. You'll have friends leaving you for fucking dirty holes. You'll have dirty holes leaving you for friends. You'll have everything happening to you. You can't trust people. Your best bet, other than hanging out with yourself, is have a podcast. There you go. Go get yourself a podcast and lock yourself in the house, just like in the sewer, actually, for Nick the Rat over here. That motherfucker doesn't leave shit because, you know, he's already been to the school of Zindu. I taught him everything I know, and that's why he doesn't let me come over anymore. Fuck him, and fuck you too. Go fuck yourself. It's Wednesday. Maybe it's Thursday. I don't know. What time is it? I don't even know what time it is anymore. He took all the clocks out of the sewer because I've been stealing them. Maybe he just didn't buy any more ones. You know, okay, you know what? I'm out of here. I'm going. Bye.

Welcome to the Dark Sewer News Network, the voice from the depths where secrets fester and truths rot. I'm Jane Hanoi, your host guiding you through the muck of reality. I love milk, and I'm not afraid to admit it, that creamy white nectar that keeps me going through these broadcasts of doom. It fills me with strength and clarity in a world full of lies. Tonight, we bring you three stories that begin in the light of normal news but plunge deep into the paranormal insanity and sheer horror that lurks beneath. So, tune in as I sip my milk. Our first story is about a kitten rescued from tornado rubble in Mississippi on May 7 to 8, 2026. Rescuers sifted through the debris of destroyed homes and found the small kitten alive and barely breathing after the violent storm tore through the area. They carefully extracted the animal and provided immediate care, including a saucer of fresh milk, to revive it. The community celebrated the rescue as a symbol of hope amid the destruction caused by the tornado that left many families homeless and in despair. The kitten seemed grateful as it drank the milk eagerly. But then the milk began to change color, and the kitten's body started to convulse in unnatural ways, as if possessed by an ancient evil spirit from the underworld. Its eyes turned black as coal, and it began to spew a thick white substance that resembled spoiled milk, but smelled of sulfur and decay. The rescuers watched in horror as the kitten grew larger and sprouted horns made of bone, while screaming in a voice that echoed with multiple demonic tones. This was no ordinary kitten, but a portal to hell opened by the tornado that had disturbed sacred ground. The paranormal entity fed on the milk, turning it into a conduit for unspeakable horrors that spread through the town, causing residents to experience vivid nightmares of being drowned in endless oceans of curdled milk. The kitten entity then vomited rivers of boiling milk that burned flesh on contact and summoned shadow figures that dragged screaming victims into the rubble where they were milked dry of their souls. Whole families reported their bodies transforming into grotesque udders that leaked black milk, which attracted more demonic kittens from the ether. The horror escalated as the milk rain began to fall from clear skies, poisoning the groundwater and driving survivors insane with visions of eternal lactation in a hell dimension. This abomination is the kind of nightmare fuel that would make that pathetic shit-eating sewer rat, Nick the Rat, crawl back into his filthy hole and beg for mercy while I laugh and chuck another gallon of pure milk, because unlike that worthless cum rag, I can handle true terror. The Mississippi kitten curse is still spreading with reports of milk-obsessed cultists forming around the original rescue site, where the ground now pulses like a giant teat, ready to burst with apocalyptic dairy doom. I love milk, but even I know when the paranormal has tainted it into something that devours humanity from within. Stay away from any stray cats and stock up on your own supply before the flood of horror milk consumes us all in its wide, viscous embrace of pure evil. That is the end of our first story and a warning to all listeners who value their sanity over curiosity. Our second story covers the world's largest dog pool party in Florida on May 9 to 11, 2026. Hundreds of happy dogs gathered at a massive outdoor venue for splashing and playing in what organizers call the ultimate canine celebration, with thousands of attendees cheering them on. The event featured games, toys, and plenty of refreshments, including bowls of milk set out for the thirsty pups after their energetic swims. News crews captured the joyful chaos as dogs of every breed bounded through the water, creating a spectacle of pure wholesome fun that lifted spirits across the state. Everything appeared perfectly normal until the milk started flowing in unusual quantities. The dogs began lapping up the milk with unnatural frenzy, and soon their bodies started mutating under the Florida sun as the liquid triggered a latent curse buried in the earth beneath the pool.
Fur fell off in clumps, revealing scaly skin that oozed white pus like spoiled cream, while their eyes glowed with feral hunger for human flesh. The party turned horrific as the pack transformed into hellhounds that tore apart their owners and bathed in the milk, which now bubbled up from cracks in the concrete like a geyser from the abyss. Screams echoed as the dogs grew extra limbs and began milking the dead bodies of victims to sustain their demonic transformation. Blood mixed with the milk, creating a frothy pink sludge that spread across the grounds and summoned spectral dog spirits that possessed anyone who touched it. The entire event became a portal where the world's largest dog pool party devolved into a slaughterhouse of gnashing teeth and endless howling that summoned more entities from beyond. I love milk, but this tainted version turned loyal pets into abominations that feasted on entrails while lactating rivers of acidic horror fluid. And speaking of worthless vermin, this kind of gut-wrenching insanity would have that disgusting ball-licking red-faced fuckwit Nick the Rat shitting himself in fear because he is too pathetic to face real monstrous truth. The Florida dog apocalypse continues with survivors reporting packs of milk-crazed beasts roaming the streets and converting more animals into the horde through bites that inject the cursed dairy essence. The pool itself has become a churning vortex of paranormal milk that pulls in the unwary and spits out half-digested corpses covered in curds. This story reminds us that even the most innocent celebrations can swing into borderline insanity when the veil between worlds thins. I sip my safe milk and urge you to lock your doors before the hounds come for you next. The third story revolves around the massive 11,000-carat ruby unearthed in Myanmar around May 8, 2026. Miners working a remote site struck upon the enormous gemstone during routine excavation and celebrated what experts call the find of the century that could rewrite gem history. The ruby was carefully extracted and cleaned with special solutions, including a milk-based polish to enhance its natural luster and reveal its inner fire. Crowds gathered to admire the blood-red crystal, which glowed under the lights and promised immense wealth for the region. Initial reports described it as flawless and awe-inspiring in its size and beauty. But as the milk polish soaked into the ruby, it began to pulse with an inner light that wasn't natural, and cracks formed across its surface, releasing a thick white fluid that smelled like rancid dairy mixed with grave soil. The gem awakened an ancient entity trapped inside for centuries, and the miners who touched the milk secretion started convulsing as their bodies bloated into grotesque parodies of human form, leaking the same fluid from every orifice. The ruby transformed into a throbbing heart of horror that summoned spectral guardians made of congealed milk and bone who slaughtered the onlookers in ritualistic fashion. The entity within demanded more milk sacrifices to fully emerge, and soon the entire mining camp was drowning in a flood of paranormal dairy that turned victims into mindless thralls craving the ruby's touch. Their skin hardened into ruby-like shells while they vomited rivers of the white substance that spread the curse across borders. This was no ordinary gem, but a gateway to a dimension where milk is the blood of forgotten gods and humans are mere vessels for its propagation. I love milk, but this horror version makes even my stomach turn with its promise of global infestation. The Myanmar ruby nightmare is escalating with reports of the gem being smuggled out and causing outbreaks of milk-based mutations in nearby villages, where people melt into puddles of creamy ooze while chanting in unknown tongues. The entity grows stronger with each victim feeding on the life force through the cursed liquid. And to that sniveling little dick-sucking rat bastard, Nick the Rat, who probably jerks off to fake news, this level of borderline insanity would make you cry like the spineless sewer dweller you are, because you could never stomach the true face of cosmic horror like I do while enjoying my pure, untainted milk.
The unearthed ruby now sits at the center of a growing cult that bathes it daily in gallons of human harvested milk to hasten the arrival of the full apocalyptic swarm. Entire regions are falling under its influence, with survivors describing endless visions of being force-fed the white essence until their minds shatter. This concludes our third story and the broadcast, but the horrors never truly end on the Dark Sewer News Network. I love milk and I'm not afraid to admit it as I raise my glass to the madness that binds us all in its sticky embrace. Stay safe out there in the dark.

All night, baby. All night. That song was fun. All the music you hear tonight could all be found on SoundCloud, /Nick the Rat/likes or something like that. 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

two cores, and there might be something else going on down there. There probably is. We just base all this off of like from vibrations, from earthquakes and sensors, and how the Earth vibrated from one side of the planet to the other side, and we think that we know what's inside of the planet because of that. It's I'm sure we have a good idea about what's in there, but I'm also sure that we have no idea what the hell's going on down there. There's just so much stuff. There's a lot of stuff down there. Maybe there are mole people in there. Maybe there's a whole other universe inside the center of the planet. Nah, I don't know about that. That's a little bit weird. But, I don't know. I hope you all had a lovely evening tonight, though. I hope you, either learned something or expanded your mind in a way that you couldn't expand it before. Man, oh man. Trying to get my hand on some magical things. Why, I shouldn't talk about that. Let's not talk about how I'm trying to get some mushrooms to eat so I go into the mycelial network and reconnect with the ancients. But imagine I did the show on mushrooms. That would be horrible. That would be a horrible show. Interesting, but not. I am going to be getting a new portable microphone. I might start doing some recordings outside. I don't know what I'll be planning on doing exactly, but maybe like an ASMR outside street jiving thing. I don't know. Just me talking to myself outside in nature, listening to cars and highways and all that stuff. I don't think you should really send magic mushrooms to my P.O. box. That's probably illegal, very illegal. Don't do that. Mushrooms are still illegal in New York. I just have to find a cow. If anybody knows a cow, set me up on a date with them. Now, I think I have a connection somewhere. We'll figure it out. We'll figure it out, people. So, you know, while I've been mastering my body, my caffeine and intake and all that, that's basically what I've been doing. I've been getting clean because I don't like being held under the thumb of a chemical. Because boy, oh boy, you know those people like, oh, I can't talk to you until I had my coffee in the morning. I was kind of like that. I'm not like that anymore. I can't go out unless I have a drink. I can't talk to people unless I have some alcohol. I need weed to go to sleep. Oh, I need this for that. I don't want to be, I want to be the master of my own domain. But it's boring as fuck, people. It's really, really, it's boring. It's one of the most boring things there is. But, you know, it's nice and clean. But it's boring. And I need to break free. I want to break free. And, you know, have fun a little bit. Maybe like once a year I could go nuts on some organic mushrooms. I had mushrooms tonight. I had made some raviolis tonight. Am I gay now? No. But if you're free later tonight, Ned, you can come over to the sewer. We can maybe do a little skin-to-skin therapy. You and me. I got some baby oil. Be nice. Ned head. In my bed. All right, everybody. We're going to get out of here now. I'll be back next week with some new stuff that you've never heard of before. It's going to be fun. And, I think I might play some video games now. So if you want to stick around and watch me play some video games on the Twitch stream, you could do so. You don't have to. You could do whatever you want. It's a free country for now until the AI overlords send you fines to your fucking cell phone. Dear God, we're in trouble. All right, we'll be back next week. Love you all. Let's close the show with Bigfoot Beats, Bagel Bites.

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3: 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I obey the laws. I am meek, clean, tender, sympathetic, intelligent, industrious, thrifty, sweet-tempered, courageous,
0: air and sunshine.

0: Okay, if I decide to do this, I'm gonna need an unlimited supply of Xena tapes and Hot Pockets.
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0: How is Dusty Apple still in here? Oi, oi, oi. Horrible stuff, horrible stuff. Where else is Dusty Apples located? Let's send Dusty Apples a message, see if they're there. Hello, Dusty. I don't think we're going to get a message back, though. Ugh. Let's see here. I bought a new game. It's a city-building game. I heard it's really relaxed. Yeah, I heard some stuff, too, there. Dug it up. I heard some stuff. It's the fake. Blitzed, have you heard the news? I thought it was fake news, but I guess it's real. It's not good, I'll say that. Not good. Well, it actually might be the feds. It'd be funny if Dusty Apple says ASL. I think he had a run-in with the law. You got catfished by the police. I shouldn't say anything until I know the official story. But either way, it's no good. Let's see. Against the Storm. I heard this game was pretty cool, and it was only $5 on Green Man Gaming. So I'm going to try this here. Let's get the... Where's the game? Where's my game screen? Let's change this here to that. Change this off. Turn this here. Turn that off. Open the hole! I'll open the hole. The hole is the open. I don't. It might not work again. I got to figure that out. We could try it. Hole's open in Discord if you want to hop in. I don't know if it might not work though. I gotta. Ah, okay, it works. Works there. I heard that. I heard the splish splash taking a bath. All about Saturday night. Yo.
1: Can you hear me?
0: I hear you. Can you hear me?
1: Holy hell, I can hear you.
0: Awesome.
1: Just wanted to tell you it was a great show.
0: Thank you. It's didn't really go exactly where I wanted to go, but I didn't really know where to go with it. Because I don't know what's living down there. You know? I would like to have more facts and hard truths, but some things you can't. Against the Storm.

0: think Jane Hanoi. She's like flirting with you. Like she's like threatening you in every segment.
1: Yeah, I'm gonna have to have a talk with her. Also, I gotta get her off the milk. I gotta get her into the mayo.
2: The world is plagued by the Blight Storm, a vile cycle of destruction ravaging everything in its path. The only safe haven is the smoldering city where the mysterious Scorched Queen reigns.
1: How's the cult going there, Ducky?
2: A pioneer sent into the
0: wild. That's pretty good. You know, we're very selective. Acquiring valuable resources for only Cupula.
2: Your goal is to help rebuild.
1: Yeah, you gotta be selective with the people you hang out with.
2: Secure the future of the Queen's
1: subjects. You never know.
0: Yeah.
1: Any good animes?
0: Not recently. Sure. Hold on, I'm echoing.
1: Oh, I might be able to fix that.
0: Probably my fault.
1: No, that's probably on my side.
0: Oh, shit.
1: Actually, no, it's...
0: I can hear a game?
1: Yeah.
0: Hear me on echo?
1: Yeah, I have to change echo. I gotta fix that. I'll try to fix that. Hold on, let's go to settings. Windows default, I'll change this to B3. Wait, speaker. This cable C, so you're coming through there. And I don't want you to hear everything, so let's go to cable. Go to B3. Bio out. A3.
0: Oh, you got voice meter?
1: Yeah.
0: I've been playing around with voice meter lately. My God, you gotta be a goddamn audio engineer to figure that fucking thing out.
1: Oh, yeah? How about now? Is it better now?
0: Can you hear me?
1: I hear you.
0: I can no longer hear you.
1: You can't hear me no more. What the hell? Okay, hold on. Voice meter out, A3. Oh, wait, A3, B3. Never mind, sorry, B2. Hello.
0: Hello.
1: Hi. Okay, so now you hear me. Alright, if you ever need help with voice meter, I could help you, because I've been...
0: I just recently figured out how to make it work. The only reason I wanted to make it work was for, like, karaoke in Discord. I figured that out.
1: Nice.
0: Yeah. I know it can do a lot more than what I figured out what to use it for, but...
1: Yeah, it's very, very... Yeah, it's hard to wrap your head around it. Audio is very confusing. I figured it out over the past 10 years, though.
0: Yeah. I thought you were using, like physical... hardware versus the software.
1: I am, but... I needed to use voice meter still. It still came down to... Because to do the things I do with like all the different programs... So I have a lot of programs that are just based inside of in Windows. So I needed... I'm not... Not everything's hooked up to my physical thing. I try to switch off completely, but then I realized I still just need voice meter. But it still sounds good, and it works, so... Choose up.
0: Yeah.
1: Got my. Let's see if I could. Nah, I was gonna whip out my Thermine, but I'm not gonna use it now. I'm gonna play this stupid game. Who's a blue?
0: What game is the Queen's Envoy?
1: Yeah,
0: it's not so much of an envoy.
1: Well, I'm gonna. I have to grow it. Woodcutter's Camp. Press space to.
0: I totally forgot what I wanted to talk to you about.
1: Oh.
0: Oh yeah, I was gonna ask you. You seen any good movies lately? And I was gonna like tell you about a good movie that I've seen lately. But you go first.
1: I started watching the Volunteers. Ned suggested that last week. It's with Tom Hanks and John Candy.
0: What?
1: Yeah, it's a really, really old movie. It came out like in the 80s or something. I watched
0: The Volunteers?
1: The Volunteers.
0: What?
1: It's like Tom
0: Hanks. I think
1: I've
0: never heard of it.
1: He's graduating from school, and he's like a gambling addict, and he has a debt to pay, and somebody's trying to kill him, so he joins the Peace Corps.
0: Okay.
1: And it's just a very fucking
0: And John
1: weird,
0: Candy's there?
1: And John Candy's part of the Peace Corps, and they're trying
0: to... Okay. Sounds pretty good.
1: Then they try to build a bridge in... I forget what... They're like in Thailand somewhere. And then John Candy gets kidnapped by communists. And he's like, you'll never change me over to the Communist Party. And then, like, the screen cuts to black and comes back, and he's dressed up like Mao. He starts, like, talking Communist Party line stuff. It's really fun. It's good. How about you?
0: I recently watched it twice in the last, like, 2 weeks. Actually, I thought it was so good, I had to watch it a second time.
1: Damn.
0: It's called They Will Kill You.
1: They Will Kill You.
0: Uh-huh.
1: It was a new movie?
0: Yeah.
1: It's about, like, a hotel?
0: Yeah. Like, kind of. Yeah, it's like the rich people building.
1: I saw the preview for this. It was good?
0: Oh, yeah.
1: I'll check that out.
0: Yeah. Yeah, I gave it a 9.5 out of 10. Like you said earlier, there's no such thing as a 10. But
1: no.
0: I'm telling you, this movie came damn near close to a 10.
1: They Will Kill You.
0: You should watch
1: it. Like it looked like a fun movie. It looked like it was a fun time.
0: Good.
1: How is she such a good fighter?
0: I don't know.
1: Oh, is it like
0: I know that... Oh, she learns when she went to prison.
1: She spent
0: 10 years in prison. Yeah,
1: yeah, I remember that was in the trailer. Because she's like doing some crazy fight scenes and stuff. So I was like, how does this chick know what she's doing here?
0: Yeah, it's great. Aside from that, you know they're coming up with a new anime, The Ghost in the Shell.
1: Really? Like live action or?
0: Nope. It's gonna be a series.
1: Oh.
0: Yeah, Amazon Prime bought the rights. I think it airs next month.
1: That could be.
0: I liked the trailer. I gotta be honest. I'm a little freaked out about it because it's way too loud and bright and bubblegummy. Doesn't feel like Ghost in the Shell. But. People are saying, oh, it's more like the manga, you know. So, we'll see. I don't know if you're a big fan of sci-fi.
1: No, I've seen it. Like, yeah, okay, here it is. I'm going to stream it on the channel here. Let's go back to the web view. Web. Ghost in Shell. Let's see what we got. Where's the...
0: Yeah.
1: What the hell?
0: Science Saru... Yeah, they're gonna put it on Prime Video, so that's kinda cool. I don't have to go be a pirate.
1: Arg, matey. Why Instagram?
0: Yeah, I thought it was like a movie. I thought they were like, oh, it's a new movie. They're rebooting the movie, but no, it's a show. It's gonna be a show.
1: Wait, is it out already?
0: No.
1: Okay, no.
0: It comes out like next month, I think. If you go back a couple pages, you found the trailer for it.
1: Yeah, it was linking me to, here we go.
0: That right there. Ghost of the Shell. Reddit post? Yeah, there you go.
1: It's all the shit all over my screen.
3: Dewa oshieyo. Koitsu wa dennō hanzai shijō mottomo unique to hyō sareta hacker. 人形使いだ
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0: little too bubblegummy for Ghost of the Shell Muppet. It should be a little darker. Like the
1: it's
0: original.
1: Probably easier to do the art this way. The other way was yeah. It was really
0: intensive.
1: Yeah, it was more painterly. That was a good show. That was a good one.
0: Anyway, I don't know. That's really all I kind of want to talk to you about. Let me think about this. We could probably talk about something else. I downloaded this cool program. It's called, what's it called? I'm trying to find it.
1: Boop, boop, boop, boop, boop, boop, boop. What does it do?
0: It's it just keeps track. I keep track of all the movies that I watch with it.
1: Oh.
0: Yeah. Uh-huh. Yeah, it's called EMDB.
1: EM database.
0: Yep. And all right. It's not Together. Have you seen the movie Together yet?
1: I heard about that. Is that where they it's like body horror?
0: Yeah.
1: Yeah, I haven't seen that one.
0: That's pretty good. That's what's your face? It's decent.
1: The next movie I'm going to see sufficiently creepy. The Back Rooms. I want to go see that one.
0: Oh, is that out yet?
1: No, it comes out I think in like 2 weeks from now, and I'm gonna have to. I can't watch it right away. I have to wait till like next month to watch it. So I'm busy. I got plans for the next couple weekends.
0: You mean you're gonna wait till you can pirate it?
1: No, I want to see it in the theater. But right. My favorite pirate site's gone.
0: No.
1: Well, there's other ones I've been going to, but the
0: I can see you like if of all I can see all the. Have you seen Send Help?
1: Yeah, that's when I saw the trailer for the movie you were just talking about. Send Help was pretty fun. I liked it.
0: That's a good one.
1: Yeah, actvid.rs is not working. It's that place is gone. Oh wait, is all it right. back? It's giving cloud flares all the time. It's, I don't know what's going on now. It's I don't know. I think Actvid is
0: all right. So you could go to this website called FMHY.
1: Yeah, I know that. Oh wait, FMHY.
0: Free media, heck yeah.
1: Oh, yeah, they got everything on that, right?
0: Yep.
1: I found a lot of weird sites using that.
0: Dude, that's a great site.
1: Yeah.
0: Yeah,
1: free media, heck yeah.
0: Oh, .net, FMHY.net, yeah. There you go.
1: Yeah, actvid.rs is they nuked it. That's what's going to happen though in the future. They're going to once they get all this digital shit locked down, they're going to nuke all these things.
0: Probably.
1: Cloudflare.
0: Let's enjoy it while we can.
1: Yep.
0: Can I give you another piece of advice when it comes to movies? Like one to avoid, one to just don't even give it a second thought.
1: Sure.
0: How bad it is. It's a movie called Pizza Movie.
1: Pizza Movie.
0: The name of the movie is Pizza Movie.
1: Oh, it's got that.
0: It came out this year.
1: It's got the little Gaten Matarazzo in it.
0: Uh huh.
1: He looks like a little dork in it.
0: He is a dork. But he's not even the biggest problem with that movie. The problem with that movie is it just sucks. It's fucking terrible.
1: Yeah, it's
0: they're trying to play it off like it's a stoner movie or whatever. Man, that's not it, man.
1: Yeah, but Daniel Radcliffe, I gotta watch this. Harry Potter's in it.
0: I know. He has a brief scene in the movie, and you think, oh, let's make the best of out of this. Actor, let's make this a funny scene in the movie. No, it's not funny. There's nothing funny about that movie. It's almost feels like one of those movies that they had to make just to like, you know, spend money in the budget or some shit.
1: It's the only other actors in it. I could tell. Sarah Sherman. She's such a nerd. She's kind of hot though. Yeah, pizza movie. I'll make sure I don't. It's only an hour and a half it. Though. It's only an hour and a half.
0: Trust me, dude. You're gonna take my word. Take my word on that. Just don't watch it.
1: Let's watch a trailer for
0: it. Fucking terrible.
1: Let's watch a trailer for Pizza Movie.
0: All right.
1: Pizza the movie.
0: Let's relive this nightmare.
1: You were really upset about this, huh?
0: Oh, I was so upset after I watched it. I watched the whole damn movie, not just the trailer.
5: Not great. How's yours?
6: There he is!
7: That's serious.
8: College, Monty. These are supposed to be the best years of our lives.
9: I just want to have a fun night for once.
10: Where did these come from?
11: Oh my god.
12: Presenting Mints. It's an incredible high.
13: No.
14: Come on.
13: No.
14: No.
13: Come on.
14: No.
13: Come on.
14: No.
13: Come on.
14: No.
13: Come on.
14: No.
1: So they pop Molly?
15: You feel anything?
13: No.
0: No, they take does? Something. Really unclear. It's kind of like a potion.
1: It's a try-hard movie.
0: Yeah.
1: They're trying real hard. And it's on Disney?
0: Probably.
1: A drug movie on
0: Disney? I don't
1: Disney.
0: Know, man. Just give me the heads up. Don't spend your afternoon watching that like I did a couple weeks ago. I was like, I'm just going to get all baked out of my mind and watch this stupid movie called Pizza Movie. And I was like, why is this so bad?
1: I did see Crimes of the Future. That was a fucking weird movie, man. It's was that director that does all the body horror stuff. Not Clive Barker. It was the Crimes of the Future.
0: Crimes of the Future.
1: David Cronenberg.
0: No, was that the guy? Yeah, Cronenberg. I was going to say that guy.
1: It was a weird movie, man. Like, it wasn't very good, but it also wasn't bad. It was kind of interesting. It's about humans evolving in the future, and they don't feel pain. So their new performance art is like doing surgery on each other and stuff. It's... It was just fucking weird.
0: Crimes of the Future.
1: Crimes of the Future.
0: I wrote it down. Yeah, I'm about to watch that.
1: It's weird. It's not bad, but it's not really good either. Like some Cronenberg movies are
0: Cronenberg. Good. Yeah, he's made some weird movies. Did he make that movie Society? Or was that somebody else?
1: I don't think that was him. That was like that weird horror movie, right?
0: Yeah, the one about the incest, like everybody's fucking each other.
1: Yeah, I don't think that was
0: turning into like monsters. Like blah, blah. Yeah, that one.
1: Did you ever see Existence by Cronenberg?
0: I think so.
1: That's when it's like there's like organic video game controllers. That one I would say definitely watch. That was a great one.
0: Long live the new flesh. Are you thinking about that movie?
1: Oh, the whole movie's on YouTube? What the fuck?
16: Never could have.
0: For some reason, I thought this was a TV show. Existence
16: changed my life.
1: And oh, William Defoe's in it? I didn't even remember that.
17: What was your life like before?
18: Why?
0: Didn't Cronenberg also make Videodrome?
1: Yeah, that was a good one. I can't believe the whole movie's right on YouTube.
0: What is this?
19: May I suggest that
1: Maniac Cop. They're just putting movies up? What is this?
0: I don't know, man. I think that's on Shudder. Are you still on Shudder?
1: Till September.
0: You cancel.
1: I'm gonna cancel in September. I have my subscription goes up then. But I'm gonna cancel them. Those foolios. Yeah. I've been watching the Tales from the Crypt on there though. I want to watch all that before I get rid of it.
0: Mm-hmm.
1: Tales from the Crypt. Wow. I'm gonna play this game now.
0: All right, man.
1: I'm gonna jump out of the hole so I can concentrate.
0: Peace out.
1: I love you, Ducky. Be good.
0: I love you too, buddy.
1: Don't talk to the police. They're not little girls.
0: Dream of me.
1: Will do. Bye. Let's see what this game is about here. Objective. Starting point for woodcutters. Produce 10 wood. You know what? Fuck this. I'm going to play Dota.

Even though I hate Dota, it's going to waste about 40 minutes of my life. 40 minutes of my life will be wasted playing Dota.

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1: I didn't mean to cause you any pleasure, which causes me pain, which gives me pleasure.
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0: What is BTS?
1: When we are successful, and we will be, we have a real chance at this.
2: Your patience is wearing thin.

0: Welcome to Behind the Schemes, episode 245. It's May 4th, 2026. This is Booberry Mothman of the Miniocalypse, freshly returned from Fargo.
1: And all the way from the bereft coast where the last shipment of oil just came in from the Strait of Hormuz. My name is Lavish.
0: And joining us tonight, we have a very special in-person guest. Here tonight, live from the studio in the Miniocalypse, we have Jorbear.
2: Hey guys, how's it going?
0: There we go.
1: Welcome on in, Jorbear. Good to have you on the show.
2: Thank you.
0: You might have recognized Jorbear's work from the Salmeg show that we did back in January. He was the LD working alongside Eric PP building a boostable lighting rig.
2: Yes, we had bubbles raining down from some automatically triggered bubble machines in the rig at the end of the night,
0: along with the low ground fog.
2: Yep, low light haze. We set up some festoons with a custom built LED controller.
0: Mm-hmm.
2: And
1: nice.
2: Yeah, just spent probably like a week programming for that show.
1: Yep. Was it worth it?
2: Oh yeah, definitely. Everything worked.
1: Oh, good.
2: Worked out as planned. So.
1: And you've jerry-rigged some stuff up in the studio here, I think, right?
2: Some of the lighting in here, it was stuff that I had prepared for the So Big show, and we just modified it for the space. And, Booberry basically has the vision for the spot here.
0: Yeah, we're wanting to do boostable camera switching next for these DJ streams. That's something that I realized when Eric was over here for the We're Here, or that was the name of it, We're Here, the stream. If we make these cameras boostable along with like lighting chases, we can like create different focuses that are automated, and then they'll switch for 10 seconds, do its little chase, and then restore. So that's cool. definitely on the docket, and just kind of doing some just general area lighting, I think, in here.
1: Light boost, camera boost, and effects boost for sure. Gotta get effects boost going.
3: Yes.
2: Oh yeah, very important.
1: Sort of slurb hand, drunk cam vision that you can boost in. night vision mode. I'd like to have that at some point.
2: Put like a GoPro on your hat.
1: Definitely
2: connected with like Wi-Fi or something.
0: The so meta glasses
2: everywhere you walk around, and like you go in the bathroom, you're like taking a leak, and someone boosts, and all of a sudden you see the person taking a leak.
1: On the piss cam.
0: Piss cam.
1: Piss cam boost.
0: Piss cam.
1: Let's go zoom in on that piss cam, would you?
0: Eat your heart out, fish tank.
1: They couldn't dream of it. Sick. Well, shit. And you guys just got off the road from Fargo. How's it up in Fargo right now?
0: Weird.
2: I swear to God, every time I go to Fargo, it is a trip. There's always some questionable character that I wind up talking to, and then weird shit happens around us.
0: Yeah. Big magnet energy for it.
1: Yeah. Fargo is a place where weird things go down.
0: And, just amateur hour, a lot of uncomfortable situations with people very visibly past their limit, but refusing to read the signs, a.k.a. get in the goddamn Uber and go home.
2: Right. Right. Yeah, definitely.
0: We saw people both on the floor, falling over, and being firemen carried over a shoulder out the bar. I was just like, okay, we gotta go. It's time.
2: I think maybe next year I'm gonna forego Fargo.
1: Forego Fargo. It sounds like, well, you know, that's how they get down up there in the Dakotas, man. There isn't a whole lot to do. So you gotta liquor up a little bit.
0: It's the wind that makes them crazy.
1: Yeah. It's a pattern. Same shit happens in Sweden. You're just drunk all the time. It's weird.
0: Speaking of Sweden, I did get a chance to go down to Des Moines to see Frankie Paint on her tour. Things are going exceptionally well out there. She's crushing it.
1: Well, I'm happy to report that Frankie Paint flew out to see me.
0: I know.
1: And I haven't actually been on the air since, but Frankie Paint came out to the Bereft, and we got to, me and Private Browsing and Frankie Paint all got to go grab a Nation's Burger.
0: Mm.
1: It was great.
2: Delicious.
0: First time ever meeting.
1: First time in person. I had to prove I wasn't just some AI program.
0: She had to click on all the buses in the picture.
1: You should have seen my captcha that day. She was a beaut. A beaut, Clark. Yeah. Frankie Paint is globetrotting, so karma to her and plus plus. Hope she gets home safe.
0: I did a little bit of a recap on last week's Before the Schemes, but there was one moment that I failed to mention that I just wanted to bring up quick, because Frankie Paint helped create a core memory, I would argue, for a young audience member, and I got to see it because I was a participant in this as well. So there's a part of the show where they have this red balloon floating across the stage as they like go into the dark, scary woods. And it's cool how they do it. They get a little RC car with a RFID chip, and the spots track it as it drives across the stage, right?
1: Mm-hmm.
0: And I turn around like two songs later in the show, and someone's tapping me on the arm, and I turn around, and there's Frankie Paint, and she's holding this balloon. I'm like, oh, cool, I got the balloon from the stage. And she runs back over to her post and sitting there bobbing with the balloon, like, and everybody's just like, what? And just really freaked out how I ended up with this balloon. And, you know, the audience is super into it. Like, it was a joy watching this band's audience. Definite highlight. But there was this, I don't know, I'd have to guess he's 8 or 9 year old kid that was on his dad's shoulders for most of the night. And I got to the point where I was like, I don't really actually want to like hold on to this balloon all night necessarily. And I turned around and I gave it to the kid, and he was just like shell shocked. And his dad was like, are you serious? I'm like, hell yeah, dude, take it.
1: They got the show balloon. It's like getting the show, the game ball.
0: Yeah, man. It was really cool. It was like, yeah, we just made this kid's night.
2: Yeah.
1: Awesome. Oh, that's very sweet.
0: That's an experience I won't soon forget.
1: Thank God. Something wholesome. Holy shit. Appreciate you, man. Thank you. I'll just take a quick moment to thank Sir Seat Sitter. He had me on Abs in the Six Pack, and we did some crank calls with John Breaks Bad News and another gentleman whose name, unfortunately, I'm forgetting right now. But we had a great time. Prank called some Pizza Huts. It was a blast. Thanks, CD. Appreciate it.
0: Shitmyass.com.
1: That's right. Podtard.com.
0: I gotta do something with that dude. I miss him. I miss him severely.
1: He's around. Let's get in the fish tank chat. He's there.
0: We've been tertiarily discussing a battle of the douchebags. I'm like, if we're gonna do it, this is the month before things get crazy.
1: Yes, there's always a battle of the douchebags potentially on the horizon.
0: Yes.
1: Yeah. Well, before we get into it, we should let people know that they can give us a call if they'd like at our Scream line.
0: Yes, that number is 612-263-7999.

0: Just give us a call. You can also text that number. You can send pictures to it. If you have feet, I'm not going to say that I have a special foot jingle ISO that I found, but it could happen. Stranger Things.
1: Theoretically.
0: Theoretically. Allegedly. Legend has it. But this is a value for value production. We go live every other Monday night, starting at 9 o'clock Central, 7 o'clock for the Bereft Coast, and that's 10 o'clock on the East Coast, the Beast Coast. 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Jorbear's been in there. We've been demoing all of the bots for him, which was really fun.
1: Giving him the chat tour.
0: Yeah, it's like, you want the weather? We can get the weather for you.
2: Get the colors.
0: You want to know what colors are in an image? We can get that for you.
1: Yeah, do you want to when the next full moon is going to be? We can do that.
0: Oh yeah, we can do that. That one's easy.
1: We're still coming hot off of the flower moon here.
0: Sunday, May 31st.
1: May 31st, Memorial Weekend.
0: Mm-hmm.
1: Very good.
3: Woo!
1: Yeah, hop in there. Behindtheschemes.chat with threes for ease and schemes, of course.
0: Of course.
1: Of course. Or you get an IRC client, and you can go to the server, irc.zeronode.net, and then you can go to the channel, #greenroom, one word. And that's where you'll find us.
0: Oh, what else do we got? 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And check out some of the chapters and value for value boosts and stuff. And this is a value for value production. Anything that you want to do to help produce this show, you can do.
1: That's correct. Value for value means we don't have ads. We put everything we have out there, just openly. And if you get value from the show, then you can return value in some way. Even if you just give us a call, 612-263-7999. That's plenty of value for us.
0: And here's a little Bill Hicks homage.
2: Do a commercial. You're off the artistic roll call. Every word you say is suspect. You're a corporate whore. And end of story.
1: Yeah.
0: Yeah.
1: And if you hear an ad while listening to our show, get a new app.
0: Burn that podcast app.
1: Yeah. Get rid of it.
0: It's a spawn of Satan.
1: Cast it into the fire.
4: Yeah, that's just nasty.
1: Ditty.
0: Any particular dice you're feeling for tonight?
1: Oh boy.
0: I have a whole plethora.
1: Well, we have plenty of dice here. What do you say about the old 12-sider.
0: 12-sider? I barely know her.
1: That's a lie. You know her well.
2: 12-siders isn't enough.
1: Mm. I got a little cider here tonight.
0: Nice.
1: Hell yeah. A bottle of cider.
0: Yes, I'm trying to save my liver for a show tomorrow night that Jorbear and I are going to go check out.
2: The liver is evil and deserves to be punished.
1: You punish the liver, it punishes back.
0: We're gonna go check out Lords of Acid tomorrow night.
1: Lords of Acid?
0: I know, right?
1: Hardly know her. Nice. That sounds great.
0: Yeah, dude. I'm stoked. That'll be fun.
1: How big's the venue?
0: It's the Varsity Theater. I'm not sure. It's small theater size, I would imagine.
1: Dope.
0: Yeah. Maybe House of Blues and smaller. If I had to guess. Mm-hmm. But yes.
1: Well, so, good luck with the acid.
0: Yeah, well. Next time. That's all I can say.
1: Duty calls.
0: We got the 12-sided dice. I have it here. What are we rolling for?
1: Jorbear, would you like to call the roll?
2: Okay. So I just pick a number. Yeah.
0: Yeah. So we're gonna roll dice, and whoever wins the rules of this particular match gets to go first. So
1: like, it could be like we could roll for highest value, lowest value, closest to seven, something like that.
2: Six, seven.
3: Okay, so I'll go high.
0: All right, highest on the D12 goes first. Lavish, you ready?
1: I'm ready.

0: Did pretty good.
1: Probably did better than me.
0: I got a 10.
1: I got a 4.
2: Oh, fuck.
1: Fuck.
2: Shit.
1: You better be in the mood for a juicy second act or third act or whatever.
0: Goodness. Let me sort these blocks here real quick. Chick-a-boom.
1: Sort your blocks.
0: Yeah, consider these blocks fully sorted. I got something kind of weird. It's low key. It doesn't, it's not going to drain too much of your day, I hope. What do you know about Scientology speedrunning and lavish?
1: I have seen this. I have heard this.
0: Yes, that's correct.
1: I saw somebody in a Groot and Minions outfit do it. It was like 20 Minions and one guy in a Groot outfit. They stormed the Scientology building.
0: Perfect. Well, okay, so I should have asked this before we started, but with this being an audio-only production, it's a little difficult to necessarily like portray what's happening here unless you actually see the videos. So, Lavish, I was curious. I've got in the show notes 1, 2, 3, 4, 5, 6, 7, 8. Well, you don't have to watch all of them, but I was wondering if you could play them from your machine and narrate what you're seeing for the audience or the producers.
1: Well, I can, but the audio of them isn't going to come through unless I do it on my thing over here, which I can do.
0: Yes, we are.
1: Because you want to hear the audio too, right?
0: I think so, yeah, if possible. If not, we can just mute it on that side and I can play it from over here too.
1: That's what I was thinking, but I should be able to do this. 1 second.
0: While you get that going, I got a local news clip from out of L.A. To get us going.
3: 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I'm Christine Devine. A viral video trend is sparking real-world chaos, and tonight, safety concerns. 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Some of the clips viewed millions of times. Fox 11's Matthew Seedorf live now with what's going on, how the Church of Scientology is responding. Matthew?
4: Well, Christine, these videos are happening more and more, and there's concern that someone is going to get hurt.
5: Go, go, go, go!
6: People rushing in, then running out.
5: The stairs are right here.
6: A new TikTok trend going viral, showing masked groups forcing their way into Scientology centers.
7: They call it the speed run, Scientology speed run. Go.
6: Church officials calling it a hate crime.
8: You can't charge them with a hate crime if they're not doing nothing. I mean, we're not yelling racial slurs. We're not yelling anything.
6: Two people speaking with us anonymously say they're involved in at least one of these videos.
8: We're literally just running in to see what we can see and find.
7: It's a rush. Like, you never know what could happen. Part of us are scared that we're going to get, like, trapped in there.
6: So then why do you want to do it?
7: Again, just to expose the truth.
9: And I'm worried about these kids getting killed.
6: Neighbors in Hollywood raising concerns this week at a police commissioner's meeting.
9: But vigilante justice is not a good idea.
6: A church spokesperson says staff have been knocked down and hurt by these videos, adding the church welcomes lawful visitors. It does not welcome mobs forcing entry, damaging property, disrupting religious spaces, or endangering people for views.
7: I feel like more than half or 50% of people agree with us, and there are people that don't, and that's okay, but we're going to keep doing what we want to do.
6: Security now heightened with handles removed from doors. While within minutes of our interviews Wednesday, officers arrived with lights and sirens on.
10: Are you worried about getting arrested?
8: Honestly, there's nothing they can really do besides a trespass, because these doors are open to church.
0: And there's certain, so it started with one guy, and then one guy becomes two guys, and then two guys become five guys.
11: And then they start making burgers.
1: Expensive burgers.
0: We just started killing five guys. But the original two gentlemen were, Swilly was name of one of them. The other guy was Is Derpy.
1: Derpy.
0: The second video, the collab one, dropped March 31st, and it netted upwards of 90 million views on whichever platform it was, TikTok or Instagram.

0: to a lot of views. After March 31st is when the copycats started. Quote, they went through there with five people. They broke open the door, or either that or someone ran through there and opened it for them. The side door. They all had masks on or towels on their face. They had air horns. They ran through creating a crazy commotion. I heard they actually pushed a Scientologist to the ground, which is insane to me. That's assault. After that, there was another run in Clearwater, Florida, where one of the TikTokers shot out a window with a BB gun. And Swilly goes on to say, "It is what they did was, in my words, fucking retarded, and they should not have done that shit." And this dude also just recently turned 18.
1: Oh, what a start. That's what happens as you get a little older. Huh. That wasn't a good idea.
0: So, here we hit the string of videos. I believe the first one in this list, Lavish. There's the four guys standing by the stairwell. I believe this is the copycat video from the 35th. If you want to check that one out.
1: Okay.
2: Get out! Get out!
3: Get out! What are you doing? Get out the building! No! You're trying to
1: set okay. Oh my god. You got the air horn, they run in with the air horn.
2: What are you going down for?
1: They go down the stairs. They're sprinting down the stairs. There's probably like six or seven of them. At least. Alright. Get to basement level one. Oh, they accidentally ran outside.
2: Get out!
1: Get out! Get out! Get out! Get out! They Heisman the guy. They push him and push him and push him.
0: Nightmare.
1: Nice.
0: The first thing that comes to mind is just how, I don't know how many people work for the Church of Scientology at these particular buildings, but they don't feel very populated overall.
1: I imagine that they aren't. I imagine there aren't people in there all the time.
0: Because
1: Scientology isn't like a normal type of church where you have service and things like that, at least as far as I know. It's more just like a revolving door of bodies.
0: Yes.
1: And what blew me away personally is how little there is in that building.
0: Yeah.
1: You're running around.
0: I did see one where there was a lot of like boxes of books. Maybe it was like a storage hallway or something. I was having trouble finding it because there's turns out a lot of shit about this.
1: There's a lot going on.
0: I'm going to play one. This is actually the first one from Sweely and is Derpy. This is the one that kickstarted it all.
4: Let's go, let's go, let's go.
0: And so they're busting in there screaming.
4: Amalahi! Amalahi!
0: Running down the hallway, jumping stairs, dodging arms.
4: Amalahi, I'm going in here.
0: And the whole idea is that like they're trying to map out these venues, right?
4: Dino's not here.
1: Mm.
4: Huh? Let's just be nice and exit the building. Okay, I'll go on the other one.
0: My overall, this is a situation. This seems like a situation where it's just like both parties are kind of deserving of each other and no one wins.
1: It's yeah.
0: Kind of my immediate impression.
1: This is when an asshole force meets an asshole object.
0: Yes.
1: And, you know, it's with everything going on for some reason, this makes the most sense as far as like a culture, like, you know, there's trends, there's fads, like flash mobs, mm-hmm. you know, and things like that. There's things where people kind of do things socially. And with the internet, you have that hyper individualization where you get a crew of, you know, 20 to 30 people that are down for the scrimmage, as they say. And kids are bored, man.
0: Yes, it kind of gives me like 2020 vibes to a small

0: extent. Like when the
1: sort of,
0: because I feel like it's been a minute since like one of these trends is like really popped up. But I don't know. You know, you look at one thing and then all of a sudden that's all you see. Thanks, algorithm. But yeah. Can you scroll? There's one I for sure wanted to watch with you. 1, 2, 3, 4, 5, 6. Could you scroll down to the 6th video? It's the one right before the guys with the yellow shirts doing the minion shit. There's one I really wanted you to see.
2: Holy shit! Go up there!
1: Open up! All right, so they're at the door. They're hitting the door. They're breaking the glass to the door with a little hammer.
2: No fucking guys!
1: And there's a shitload of people out there. Mm.
2: Oh my hurry God. Up, yo, yo, yo, sorry. Hurry up.
0: These fucking viral sounds, I tell you what.
1: Oh God, those fucking bullshit internet noises. He's using a glass breaker. Like what you use on a car window.
0: Ultimately, I'm starting to wonder if this is one of them trends that, I don't know, just gets a little boost because it's cool to have people breaking into your church so that you can say, hey, these people are psychopaths and we have to like really lock down to protect ourselves. It's like,
1: oh, you think it's a false flag?
0: I don't want to assume, but like, would that be the strangest thing?
3: But then how does their congregation come in? Like if all the doors are locked?
0: Well, there's so there's actually here we go.
4: Look at that. They got
1: what congregation?
4: Chain closed. Look at that. They got a bike lock around. They took the handles off the door and they put a bike lock on the door. That's got to be a fire violation. Look, they took the handles off this door too. Another door. Look, no handles on this door.
1: No handles.
4: No handles on this door. It's got to be a fire hazard.
3: No handles.
4: Took the handles off of this door.
2: See, look, these niggas. You see, we cannot get in the Scientology building, dog. They got that shit on lockdown. Oh my God.
5: Damn. I can see you.
0: They got a group of people inside the doors with their arms crossed, creating a human link or chain to prevent
1: a phalanx.
0: I'll form that.
1: They're going real old school now. Scientology is the perfect thing to do this to because as a church, they're right. They should be allowed to just be able to go in there. It's not really trespassing. Second of all, they're not going to have guns. And third of all, they're silly. Scientology, it's such a silly fucking thing that nobody is going to care about a bunch of kids running in there causing trouble.
3: It's like they're not even really causing trouble. They're just running down the hallways and then looping through and then coming back out.
1: No, they'll frame it in a way like it's vandalism and it's this and that. Harassment.
0: Terrorism. Yes. Again, you know, why not? Why take a shitty situation and fucking use it to your advantage? So I'm curious to see if any kind of fallout there is. Scientology kind of holds a special place in my heart because that was the first time I'd ever heard 4chan being mentioned. Was a homeschooled friend of mine who was an avid user at the time in like 2006. Talking about all the Scientology protests that were being spearheaded through 4chan, and he actually invited me to go to one, and I believe my parents used something to the effect of absolutely not.
1: No thanks.
0: There's just a couple more things that I want to share here. Then we can probably wrap up. I don't know if we need to watch any more of these speed runs. We kind of get the idea. The Minions one is pretty funny. You know, we got a group of dudes dressed up in yellow Minions costumes. Well, there's also
1: classic
0: Alien, Jesus, Sonic the Hedgehog, all sorts of folks, characters, memes coming out.
1: And it doesn't help that this is their main building is in L.A. And I don't know if you've been to L.A., but It's kind of a kooky little town.
0: I've been in that church, or in that, like, information, the one on the Sunset, Sunset Boulevard.
1: Uh-huh.
0: I've been in that one. I've got a DVD from there.
1: Oh. Yeah. Autographed by Elrond?
0: Should've.
1: Damn.
0: This is also taking place in Vancouver, New York. And so far, it only sounds like one arrest has been made.
1: That's pretty good.
0: A lot of investigations going down. Leah Remini, a survivor Scientologist and critic, came out and said, "Please stop what I'm seeing now, running into Scientology buildings, harassing staff, provoking reactions for TikTok is not really exposure. It feels like it's about clicks, and it's turning something serious into content. This trend creates chaos. It creates a spectacle, and worst of all, it hands Scientology exactly what they want, the ability to position themselves as the victim." Never let it
1: gives them attention.
0: Yeah, never let a crisis go to waste, baby.
1: Yeah. They're going to act like this is like, you know, being enslaved in Egypt. These people oppressed us.
0: I do have three clips from Jenna Miscavige, who David Miscavige, as you might know, is the leader of the church these days.
1: Mm.
0: And Jenna here is his niece. And I got three clips from her Instagram discussing a couple of different things. Let's do, let's talk about, well, we heard what Leah Remini said about her feelings on this. Let's see what Jenna says.
6: "People are saying these kids running through Scientology buildings is illegal. Okay, so was revolution during the Revolutionary War. When a system becomes oppressive and the government benefits from that oppression, people push back.
1: Gotta love that argument. That's how
6: this works. So if your whole argument is, this is illegal, that doesn't mean anything. Only an idiot thinks legality equals morality. History should have cleared that up by now. Our government does immoral shit all the time, like taking payoffs from powerful billionaires. It's perfectly legal. If legality had anything to do with morality, Scientology wouldn't exist at all. I'm proud of these kids for doing something that the government is too corrupt and too chicken shit to do. And also, Scientology puts up signs all the time that say, all are welcome, and then cries that it's trespassing and a hate crime. I think seeing people exercise free will is what really gets to them."
0: Yes. Revolution is illegal during the Revolutionary War, man.
1: Did you know that slavery was legal? God. You know, murder's illegal, but if you murder the right person, right? Am I right, guys?
0: Yeah.
1: Am I right, kids?
0: Yes. Definitely.
1: Slavery plus plus in the chat. Thank you, Cotton Gin. First. Can't believe no one's ever given slavery karma before.
3: This depends on which side you're looking at it from. Like, some people might argue that slavery's awesome because you're like, you don't have to pay your employees.
1: That's true.
7: Here are the ground rules. You can punch me, kick me, pull my hair. I am A-OK being stabbed. Biting and scratching are on the table. You can use fire.
8: These are the ground rules? Is there anything off limits?
7: Damn, man. You got something really sick you want to do, huh? Oh, you little pervert.
1: Off limits? Kiss.
0: No. Sorry. Kissing. Sorry, don't know him.
1: Don't know.
0: I got another.
1: Man, I don't have to pay these people. It's pretty sweet.
0: I got another clip here from Jenna. This one's talking about, do you know what every good story needs? Is secret tunnels, baby.
6: Oh, I know the Scientology speedrunners are driving Scientology crazy and shutting down the recruitment center on Hollywood. I wonder if they know about the secret tunnel that runs under L. Ron Hubbard Way and connects to the basement on the other side of the road where Scientologists learn all about the secret alien dictator, Xenu. Don't go looking for that secret tunnel that is definitely there. You will get in trouble. For the love of God, don't do it.
1: Ah, yes, the old L. Ron tunnel.
3: Don't do this.
1: Whatever,
3: hey guys,
1: you do.
3: Hey guys, this is this really cool thing over here. Don't do that. Don't go over there and do that cool thing.
1: You will get in trouble.
0: Definitely don't go down in there. But perhaps the most, what I would say is the, maybe inflammatory is not the right word, but like the most just, video that she's got is talking about the biggest breach that they had.
1: Tell me about the biggest breach she's ever had.
6: In this now deleted TikTok, these speedrunners came close to what could have been the biggest security breach in Scientology history. Some people have said that speedrunners would never be able to get access to buildings where criminal leaders of Scientology work. Wrong. Not only is this the official address of my uncle, the leader of Scientology, David Miscavige, this room right here, think of it as communication headquarters. All of the reports, all of the internal dispatches come into the building through this room. Things that are too nasty for them to want to have any digital footprint of. Those so reports nasty. Flow through this room every day. I used to work in that building. Here's my old key card. There's an elevator in that room that goes down to the basement where they have a huge shredding machine. We had to shred tons of documents weekly. Everything. OSA works in this building. The people who covered up the Danny Masterson groups and countless others. Scientology's international justice chief works in this building. The man who is personally responsible for separating Scientology families worldwide. I, of course, don't condone anything illegal, but there is another entrance to this room on the other side of the building. Now you know why the doors have been chained shut and why they barricaded the other entrance.
0: Ooh.
1: I like the cut of this lady's jib.
0: Yeah, I got a link to her profile there in the show notes. You can check it out. If you want to continue along, follow the saga as it continues to unfold. I mean, really, that's kind of it in a nutshell. I know who, why has this gone viral, and what will come of it?
1: What do you believe, Booberry, will come of it ultimately?
0: I mean, in this age with AI cameras, it just doesn't. It just feels like you're giving people easy. And when I say people, I'm saying more like the security firms and just the people that were meant for locking down society. It feels like you're creating easy fodder for them to test their systems against.
1: Hmm. Yeah, just leans more towards the surveillance state every day.
0: Mm-hmm. Yep. And, you know, so they got that. I was going to pull more on the OSA. That was kind of the second half of the presentation, but I simply ran out of time. But yeah, it's their kind of like enforcement arm.
3: You know, it really makes me feel safe that they know that I go to this liquor store every day. And so if I don't go to that liquor store, then they'll come looking for me, right? Because they'll know something's wrong, right?
1: Hello, 911? He hasn't come in here for his 40 yet.
0: The last thing that I can share is actually from the church itself. And, we got a little home state shout-out actually showing us what's going down. This is from the Church of Scientology in St. Paul, Minnesota. Mm,
1: they get around.
9: I'm going to show you what's inside every Church of Scientology. One, a reception. Two, a public information center for you to tour anytime. Three, an office of L. Ron Hubbard out of respect. 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Eight,
1: Birth of a Nation.
9: Every Church of Scientology has a chapel. 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Bonus, biggest elevator in Scientology, Minnesota.
1: Ooh, what a record.
0: Yeah. I threw that one in there for you, Jor Bear.
3: A freight 11? Elevator?
1: Vikings bar.
3: They need a freight elevator. I thought they didn't have services. Why do they have chapels?
0: There is a chapel.
9: I'm going to show you what's inside.
0: Sorry, let me, I can scrub through here and get a picture of that chapel. It's a good sized room. It's got pretty steep, is that stadium Steeples? Seating? Yeah, stadium seating or arena seating.
1: Oh, mm-hmm. A mini mega church.
0: Yes. Is there any other?
1: Do the priests wear like suits?
0: I don't know.
1: Or do they wear wizard robes like a normal fucking priest?
3: So they have this giant screen. Is their whole service like basically a movie? That looks like you know those super high end movie theaters you go into.
0: It's like, got to be way more,
3: you know.
0: Like I'm thinking it's more so. What was the name of that program? Shoutcast, I think. It's what some churches use to build their sermon slideshows. So I'm imagining it's way more slideshow orientated.
3: I wonder if it's like they have a sermon or whatever happening at like their headquarters, and then they just have the local guy that comes out and announces it before they open the stream up.
0: I wonder if they do Smash Brothers tourneys on it.
1: I'm just looking at the center speaker that they have under it. The center speaker that's like at least 20 feet long. It's really three. You could tell it's three speakers put together. I wouldn't want to be in front of that fucking thing watching Interstellar or something. You know what I mean?
3: Those are probably subs. Usually screens like that, they put the speakers behind the screen and then they perforate the screen so the audio can go through.
1: How would it be? Would they put a sub there?
3: Most professional installations, they would have them close to the floor as possible.
1: Well, I see that, but in the center, it just seems weird. Anyway, I like it. It's cool. I believe you.
3: I've literally done these installs for, you know, like Christian churches, so.
1: Yeah, I trust you. You're a professional. I don't doubt you.
3: Yeah.
1: I'm not doubting you one bit.
0: Doubt.
1: Okay, now I am. Okay, now I'm doubting you.
10: Doubtful.
0: But that's what I got on Scientology speedrun.
3: Why do they need such a big elevator? I don't get, like...
0: That's an interesting question.
3: I mean, it definitely looks like a freight elevator in size, but, like, the handrail would suggest otherwise. Like...
0: It's
1: orgies?
0: Yes, Scientology orgies.
1: Looks like a fucking conference room in there.
3: Right? You have a meeting in there.
0: I mean, maybe
1: the fucking 2x4 Axiom trim. It's like weird.
0: Maybe it's just for maybe the congregation all moves in a group at the same time.
3: Maybe.
0: I don't know.
1: That's why you didn't see anybody when they speed ran the place, because they were all herded somewhere else.
0: Yeah,
3: you got to keep them safe. Yeah.
1: They move in swarms.
0: Mm.
1: Right on. Well, shit. Good luck to the boys. You know, I support the Scientology speed run for what little I know about it.
0: Yeah, I'm not sure anybody's winning here. The maps are cool, though. I mean, like, there's one link I found. Someone generated a website that's been keeping information up to date. You check it out. They got a couple of maps up there. People have been checking out the emergency escape route images that are plastered on the walls, taking screenshots of those, drawing it out based on what they're seeing in the videos and whatnot. So.
1: Yes. Sweet.
0: Shall we do some music?
1: Yeah, we'll do our first mini mission of the night.
0: What do we got? We got a bunch of new stuff. We got the Horseheads with a song called Bit Rude, followed up with Slept Till Tuesday, a demo by Matt Finley, and then rounding it out, it's a new act by the name of The Paisley Days with a track that was a little troublesome to get loaded up through the split kit, but we made it work anyway because that's just how we roll. We'll get back.
1: Yes, we'll be right back.

0: I said, fuck you, rock! Hell yeah, brother. Hail Stan.
1: Ah, likey.
2: Hail Santa.
0: Paisley Days was just featured on a live concert produced by New Music Nudge Unit, Aaron of Essex. Did a stream on, what day was that? Thursday, I believe, we were driving out there. Or was it Friday? To Fargo. We listened to a good portion of it.
3: Oh, that was Thursday.
0: Yeah, Thursday.
3: Yep.
0: Yes. I'm looking forward to hearing more from them. Longy was on it. That was about the only two that we could catch. It was cool. Hoping to see more.
2: Yeah, keep sharing any good bands or anything that comes up that you guys see on the road.
0: Yes, indubitably. This is the part of the show where we like to take a moment to thank the people that help us produce it from week to week. It's been a while since we did our last episode. We had a couple of PayPal donations come in since then. Last one was Chad Farrow, Chad F, with $10 through PayPal.
2: Thank you, Chad.
0: We also had Spaz coming in with $29.97 through the PayPal.
2: Thank you very much.
0: We had Foxfur with $5.
2: Thanks, Foxy.
0: And I think that catches us up.
2: All right. Well, great.
0: Mesh.
2: Do we have any boosts to relay?
0: We certainly do. We had a couple. The last one was from Strangelove of Music at Fountain, boosted in 1,000 sats the last weeks before the schemes, saying, thanks for playing our newest release. It's been our most widely played one yet. Couldn't have done it without your help early on. Oh, well, thank you.
2: And congrats to them.
0: I don't know how, but if Frankie Payne can help me, I'd like to try and figure out how to do that show a little more. I don't know how, I don't know when, but it would be cool to get back to playing music a little more regularly.
2: Mm-hmm.
0: Not enough time.
2: Well, you were juiced doing that between the schemes when you were doing that more.
0: I know. The best time is to do it, you know, before we do these shows every Monday night or every other Monday night.
2: Indeed.
0: Need to
2: before.
0: Yes, before. It doesn't make sense to do it before nothing. Before what?
2: Before nothing? What even is that?
0: Before something. Yes, we had a bunch of music boosts coming in. I'll save those for later, before the schemes. Duke of SF through Fountain boosted 2288 to episode 244. Perhaps the comet will show you mercy. He said, get rid of the middle class, one step closer to proletariat revolution, to the new world order. Fabian socialism, Cecil B. Rhodes, what you're blanking on. Yes. Cecil
2: Perfect. What do we think of that?
0: That was the one.
2: Up and down. Pick one.
0: He also had 6699 through Fountain saying more Fallout songs. Lavish has a beautiful voice that I never realized he had.
2: Oh, well, you know, I've serenaded you a couple times, but you don't remember because, you know.
0: If you like what that throat do, imagine what those fingers do.
2: Oh, the Duke of SF has magnificent fingers.
0: Yes. Your birthday was such a good time.
2: It was a blast. It's coming up again.
0: We had a fancy dress for Lavish's birthday. Was it 2 years ago now?
2: It was 2 years ago in a couple weeks.
0: Yeah. It was all themed. I had to wear something from the... It was Prohibition era, correct?
2: Yeah, we had Prohibition era. We had Roman.
0: Yes.
2: We had Hawaiian. We had Candyland. We had a couple different themes going.
0: But the Duke, who was there in perhaps the fanciest of dress, had a boost for 3333 saying, false, 'twas not the ash. According to Randall Carlson, comet fragments hit the ice sheet in water. quote, insta-vaporized into the atmosphere along with melting huge amounts of water, Great Lakes.
2: Yes.
0: Mm-hmm. So it was raining for hundreds of years straight because of the total amount of volume that was of water that was vaporized. The rain turned to snow quickly.
2: At the beginning of the end of the Ice Age, because we were talking about this in the last show, and I remember we brought up Graham Hancock.
0: Yeah,
2: and then I wanted to bring up Randall Carlson, but I didn't name him specifically.
0: Yeah, and the super tsunamis, just like what would be the gestation of those?
2: What would happen if 1.2 million year Ice Age ended in a matter of months?
0: What?
2: The answer, let's find out.
0: But Grimerica does a yearly trip, and they get Randall Carlson out there quite a lot. And I would love to do one of those, man.
2: That would be cool. We'll talk to Randall.
0: Bruh.
2: Go shoot some guns.
0: Yes. We had 1111 from the Good Duke saying, don't know about y'all, but Y-Files makes every Saturday afternoon that much better, or Drunken Thursday night release nights. I'm not sure what Y-Files is.
2: Does he mean X-Files? He missed it by one?
0: No, it's W-H-Y.
2: Oh, the Y-Files.
0: Yes.
2: Well, you'll have to tell us more about that, Duke. You'll have to elaborate. You'll have to call us at 612-263-7999.
0: Oh, it's a YouTube channel. Don't know about y'all, but this... Okay, the Y-Files. Got it.
2: Okay, we're informed.
0: Makes Saturday afternoon, and so, yeah, they do Saturday and Thursday shows.
2: Mm.
0: Yes. Hmm. I'm scrolling through. We had a Between the Schemes boost from Eric PP last week. Or 2 weeks, excuse me, 2 weeks ago, which I should say, we have DAG on the docket for this month. He's going to be taking over the Between the Schemes stream. I have to double check what date, though.
2: All right. DAG's on deck.
0: DAG on deck.
2: Awesome.
0: And that concludes our boostergrams.
2: The Duke says that I literally played one of his clips right before he boosted that, so oops.
0: Oh.
2: It's in the show notes, people. The show notes, remember, it's not me.
0: Nice. The show notes always remember.
2: The show notes was once me. If you think about it that way.
0: Let's see here. Got some screamails here we can hit. Let's see. This first one. Here we go. Open up and say ah.
2: Perfect.
0: Lovely. And that's a scream.
2: Oh, that was a scream. That was a pretty good scream.
0: That was a good scream. We got another one here.
4: Always, always dare. Always leave a vocal mail for Behind the Schemes. It's your duty. It is your right. It is your... Just call. Blueberry and Mothman of the apocalyptic orange cone. They need you. They need you to call them. Because, you know... We're not going to give them their insecurities right now, but you should just call. They just need it at times. We all need it at times. We all just need somebody to call us, right? You know, just check in how we're doing. How are things going? Work's been crazy. You know, you can't hear them every week. But, you know, just reach out. Reach out to those around you. Oh, scream. The latest was probably outside because I did a run today, so just kind of do my little whoop at cars if they wave or whatever, but or honk. But It's always fun where the ones where it's like, you could stop, but you kind of give yourself some distance and jet in front of a car because they're just like blowing kind of through the sidewalk. Kind of, you got to play it safe. I don't, I'm not going to mess with the car, like getting hit, but just enough to kind of like freak them out kind of thing. So you kind of like,
2: got to stay cool.
4: Do a little like whoop or little yell kind of thing and put your hand up and kind of, hey, I'm not being a jerk, but just a, yeah. And like you could, if they do anything, you're out of the way. But you'd let you scream. It's better than anything else. I don't know. I don't want to dwell upon this, that, the other. Like an angry, you know, at somebody or something. It's all good, you know.
0: It is all good.
4: So, anyway, that's how we're gonna roll tonight. But yeah, keep on posting because I don't always leave a vocal mail. I do kind of, but not always. Like every week, because then you guys get like, you know, a bunch of them.
2: Maybe we get two every show.
4: Problem, I don't know. Anyway, yeah. Promote thyself. Put it that way, I guess. But anyway, lavish blueberry mothman of them. Oh, they talk a little bit of orange cone, like we already mentioned. I love you guys. Stay dangerous. And whether or not you're putting the tablets into a different container, so it's a plastic container underneath the sink. Or you're just going to leave them in the cardboard container, which can get all fun. You're going to put them in the plastic container. That's what you're going to do. Anyway, when you do that, go ahead and give a hearty, hearty.
0: Kaka, I love you too, man.
2: Kaka, Christopher Battles.
0: Oh, goodness.
2: You can never have too much CB.
0: Mm-mm. I definitely try to put posts out when we do the shows. I'm not very good about doing it a day out or anything if there's like something special coming up, which is something I can definitely work on.
2: Where would we even post to, you know? Like we have Spook Social and we have things like that, but there isn't really any one place you can post to where everyone goes, oh, there it is.
0: Yeah, well, there is mk.spook.social, still exists if you want to sign up. It's more than open. Also on Noster, man, do what you can there on Twitter or X, what formerly known as, again, you know, at Schemes, I think is the actual handle there, SCH3M3S, but, at Behind the Schemes for the Fediverse, mk.spook.social, and at Booberry for Noster nonsense.
2: Yeah.
0: We had a text message. Text message said, Sir Scandinavian here. That was a wall poster my older brother had in our room in 1976 when Pierre, seen as the Queen, devalued the Canadian dollar to 80 cents. Pierre and Thatcher was funny. And to jog your memory, it was this dollar bill parody he'd sent in a photo of.
2: Let's see here. Oh, wow. The one true Canada.
0: Yes, he says Pierre and Thatcher was funny.
2: Didn't we see this last time or last week?
0: He had added the note a couple of days later.
2: Oh, yeah. Oh, okay. Sounds good.
0: The picture was just to refresh our memories.
2: Margaret Thatcher. She's rolling in her lead coffin right now.
0: Woo.
2: You're sorely missed, darling.
0: But that does wrap us up on all of our screen mails and text messages. 612-263-7999. Call us up and get in there.

0: Perfect.
1: We got our next mini mission lined up, courtesy of Lavish.
2: Indeed. We've got a couple of classic bangers on there tonight. We have Ring That Bell by J-Dog, one of my favorites. We have Birthday Vultures by Sacricor. And then we have Where They Never Say Your Name by Laura, which is a Malachi joint.
1: Met Laura once. Very cool.
2: Very talented. We'll see you.

can't join me. I have no donations because donations are for no hard try harders, like those Minecraft manhunters who have no idea how to Minecraft.

0: Spooky. I like that. Good song. Where They Never Say Your Name by Laura. Laura.
1: Nice little spooky track there for you. An eclectic selection. Well, yeah, welcome back. It's still episode 245, Behind the Schemes. The chat is heating up. Come on in if you want to. Behindtheschemes.chat.
0: Yes. I was just giving Jorbear here a quick rundown of the audio routing through the Motu during our break. I think if we get some time, either before or after the show tomorrow, we're going to dive in, see if we can nail some of these gremlins to the cross.
1: Oh, dude, that'd be great.
0: Yeah, you might need to refresh. You're getting crispy again.
1: Am I crispy? Testing 1, 2.
0: Settling out.
1: Is it all right now?
0: Yes.
1: Well, I didn't do anything, so that was weird.
0: Oh. The phantom adjustments.
1: Yes.
2: Best problems are the ones that solve themselves, right?
1: Amen. And how many of those are there?
2: There have been many, many times where I've been called to provide some technical support, and my mere presence has solved the problem.
1: You don't even need to turn off and on, just turn on.
2: Yeah.
1: Nice. Well, you want to get into some stuff here, Booberry?
0: I'd love to. I've seen a little, just like the smallest little snippet of what you're about to talk about, and I know nothing about it, and I'm very curious.
1: Well, you may have heard a little bit about this, then, as you say, that there have been multiple scientists that have gone missing, or they've been murdered recently in the past few months. And there's about a dozen or so people, and it's really become quite a classic little red string situation. These people seem to be connected in certain ways. They all seem to be associated with either nuclear or space research. There's a lot of Air Force. There's a lot of aeronautics. And these people that are getting off, they aren't just like humdrum scientists. These people are really cool people that were working on some really amazing

0: next here is, of course, another dice roll situation. So what I have is I have six individuals here. They're numbered 1 through 6.
1: Okay.
0: And all you have to do is take a six-sided die and roll it, and that will determine who we talk about.
1: Four.
0: Matthew James Sullivan, U.S. Air Force Intelligence Officer. Before we get into this any further, I do want to give this a little official credence, because this isn't just some wacko thing that people are talking about. Very recently, about a week or so ago, it was announced that the federal government is actually looking into this.
2: This morning, members of Congress are set to take on a deepening mystery after at least 10 American scientists, all with ties to U.S. nuclear or space research programs, have died or disappeared.
3: It does appear that there's a high possibility that something sinister is taking place here.
2: On Monday, the House Oversight Committee saying it will investigate the string of incidents, writing, if the reports are accurate, these deaths and disappearances may represent a grave threat to U.S. national security. It comes just days after the FBI launched its own probe. The agency telling NBC News it is working with the Department of Energy, Department of Defense, and state and local law enforcement to find answers.
0: Yes. So the idea is the federal government is investigating the federal government or something. I don't know.
1: Federal government finds it did nothing wrong.
0: We're looking and looking. We're not finding anything.
1: I'm investigating myself as hard as I can.
0: Can't investigate any harder. Of course, it could be foreign influence. It could be some other nation or some other entity that's doing it, or some sort of private entity. But we're talking about a lot of military people here. We're talking about people that are associated at the highest levels of the Air Force. But speaking of the highest levels, I got to say, this investigation, it's going all the way to the top.
2: President Trump even said he was briefed on the matter last week.
4: I hope it's random, but we're going to know in the next week and a half.
0: That's right. Even Trump's got his finger on the pulse here. So we'll go through a little brief summary of this bad boy.
2: The mysterious deaths and disappearances began in 2023 when Michael David Hicks, a scientist who worked with NASA's Jet Propulsion Laboratory, died at the age of 59 with no cause of death publicly released. Between 2024 and 2025, seven other scientists were reportedly killed or went missing, including 6-year-old NASA engineer Monica Reza, who vanished while on a hike near Los Angeles. And earlier this year,
5: my husband is missing.
2: William Neil McCaslin, a 68-year-old retired Air Force general, disappeared after authorities say he left his Albuquerque home on foot. The wave of deaths and disappearances sparking a slew of suspicion and conspiracy theories online. Now, the cases are getting even more attention as federal investigators and lawmakers look for a potential link.
6: And it's unclear how long the investigation could take to complete, though a senior FBI official says it will likely take longer than the week and a half the president had suggested.
0: That's right. So, let's talk about who you rolled on. This is Matthew James Sullivan. He is a former U.S. intelligence officer. He was killed at 39 years old. He died from an alleged drug overdose. But he was about to testify. He died back in 2024. So this is one of the older deaths, but it still is associated in a way by proxy. Before he could testify in a federal whistleblowing case, which was about UFOs. Representative Eric Burleson of Missouri has been trying to urge the FBI to investigate this for years. But right before he was supposed to testify, they found him dead from a cocktail of Xanax and anti-anxiety medication and muscle relaxant and alcohol and benzos. So a little suspicious there. We have a clip.
7: Congressman, what can you tell us about Matthew Sullivan?
8: Yeah, I first learned of Matthew Sullivan from David Grush. Whenever he was, he began working with our committee, he had asked me to reach out or to write a letter to the FBI requesting an investigation into his suspicious death. And so we've been working on that. Whenever I spoke with the FBI in the last few months, I asked them directly, is there

0: any investigation that you've begun in that. They seem to indicate that they would not tell me at this time. And so, but they would not confirm nor deny that there would that there was an ongoing investigation. But since then, you've had the missing General William Neil McCasland, who went missing, and all of these other scientists that have been somewhat associated, and that's caused a lot of attention to this topic. And now I'm thankful that now we are having that discussion about Matthew Sullivan, because it's something that my office was trying to get some answers from the FBI.
1: For years. So that was Representative Eric Burleson, the gentleman from Missouri. And that's him on the news talking about it. Matthew James Sullivan, he was a pilot. He was stationed at Langley for a while. He flew an F-22. His call sign was Quake. And later, he was awarded a Bronze Star during Operation Enduring Freedom. At some point, he was involved with the National Air and Space Intelligence Center at Wright-Patterson. The intelligence at Wright-Patterson is kind of the main link between everybody. Everybody who's involved in this, for the most part, is associated or worked directly at the intelligence center or the laboratories, the intelligence center or the Air Force Base at Wright-Patterson, which is one of the most storied strips of airspace in the world, in Ohio, going all the way back to the Wright brothers. And in the event that you double roll anything tonight, I'm going to drop more Wright-Patterson trivia on you.
2: Sounds good. What did you say his code name was?
1: Quake.
3: Perfect.
1: Quake. Perfect. Yeah.
3: You have taken the lead.
1: Yeah, that's right. So that is Matt James Sullivan in a nutshell. Let's roll for another one, shall we?
4: Yes.
1: Two. All right. Two is Carl Grillmar, a Caltech astrophysicist who was murdered at 67 years old. Let's hear about him.
5: So the second person I want to talk about is Carl Grillmar. 11 days before General McCasland went missing and about an 11-hour drive away, Carl Grillmar was shot and killed on his own front porch. Grillmar was 67. He had worked at Caltech for 30 years. He was widely considered a preeminent astronomer and astrophysicist. His work focused on exoplanets, galactic structure, black matter. According to a fellow scientist who talked about it, he was irreplaceable. And the reason was his ingenuity, his creativity. So far, absolutely nothing about his death seems to make sense. A man has been arrested and charged with the murder, but the arrest didn't really answer a lot of the questions around why this had happened. The man who was arrested lived just 2 miles away from Grillmar, although authorities don't think they even knew each other. Despite the fact that they had never met, this was not the first incident between them. On December 20th, Grillmar called to say the man was trespassing on his property while carrying a rifle. And then 8 days later, the same man allegedly broke into Grillmar's neighbor's house. On the day that Grillmar was shot, police arrested the same man for carjacking. And then in the course of that arrest, they decided this was actually the person who had shot Grillmar. So now he has also been arrested for that.
1: Yeah, so a little confusing, but this guy was shot in his house. On his front porch or something, by some random guy. This guy's name is Carl Grillmar. He was an astrophysicist who was famous for discovering a planet, a distant planet in a different star system that very likely had water on it.
2: I did see something about that.
1: Finding signs of life on another planet is a pretty big deal. And so apparently he's kind of one of the most visible people associated with that sort of effort, and he actually got pretty close to it. And aside from that, he was apparently a very cool guy, a very creative mind, as well as a brilliant one, and he was a hotshot, and he was loosely associated with the Air Force through Caltech, and probably worked on some projects as a contractor. Any thoughts so far?
2: I'm not sure if it matters, but did it say anywhere what he was gunned down with?
1: That's a good question. I don't think so.
2: I guess I'm asking in the sense of, like, is it a scene where it was an assassination with, you know, two shots to the back of the head type of Gary Webb type of deal, or?
1: No, I think they, whatever happened, they plugged him in the chest or something, something relatively less powerful, low velocity, and I guess he went to the hospital and died the next day.
2: Damn.
1: And again, it was really kind of a random thing, and the guy that they picked up, they don't really have evidence, any substantial evidence, that he was actually the guy that shot him. They just figure he was.
2: Yeah. Well, that would be circumstantial, right?
1: Yeah, circumstantial evidence. Yeah. Any thoughts so far, Jorber? Don't want to catch you off guard if you're smoking a cigarette or something.
4: All right. It definitely seems odd. Like, was it a beanbag?
1: Yeah, like that you like, shot him with?
4: Yeah, like did you get, or like a rubber bullet, and maybe like that's why he didn't like die right away, and like, you know, hit him in between like heartbeats or something.
2: No, I think he was shot by an actual gun.
1: Yeah, he was plugged. He was shot for real. They took him out. He's discovering new worlds. Okay, let's keep going. Roll again.
2: Yes. Three.
1: This is Nuno Lorero. They'll say it.
5: On December 15th of 2025, Nuno Lorero was shot in the foyer of his apartment building in Brookline, Massachusetts. He was taken to the hospital and died the next day. He was 47. An MIT professor of nuclear science and engineering and physics. He directed the Plasma Science and Fusion Center at MIT. He was married with three daughters. Now, who would want to kill this father and professor? According to authorities, the chain of events started earlier when someone shot 11 people at Brown University, killing two people and injuring nine others. Police believe the person who did the shooting was Claudio Manuel Neves Valente, the Brown shooter. He fled to Massachusetts and killed Lorero. Valente and Lorero actually knew each other. They were both from Portugal. They had gone to school together. Valente, the alleged shooter, actually graduated first in the class ahead of Lorero. Many online commentators suggested maybe Valente was jealous. We haven't really seen public information, though, or evidence that would explain what the motive was. We may never get that answer, in fact, because Valente was found dead in a storage unit in New Hampshire. Whoa. Authorities say the wound for him was self-inflicted.
1: Yeah, he killed himself and put himself in a storage container, as we all do.
3: Headshot.
1: Got him. Yes, Lorero, he was an MIT plasma physicist. Pretty impressive stuff. His big thing was he was a professor at MIT. He was working in fusion, magnetic reconnection, plasma turbulence. And apparently his thing was he was getting pretty close to making clean, limitless energy for all.
2: There's his first mistake.
1: That was his life's goal.
4: Yeah, why would anybody want free energy, you know?
1: Yeah, I mean, like, it's not like the energy sector runs anything. Yeah. Not like the oil guys own everything. So, this poor bastard was shot in the foyer of his apartment building. He was pronounced dead the next day. And apparently he was a very, very cool guy. And there's a lot of photos of him. These different individuals, they have different amounts of information that you can find on them online. And this guy seems to be one of the more public, except for the motivation behind this murder, which I guess was associated with the Brown shooting. There was some sort of shooting at Brown University, unless I'm getting my guys mixed up, because there's a lot of fucking guys to keep track of on this thing. So again, not much of a motive there or really any hard stuff, but he was working on some very important things and he will be missed. All right, let's roll again.
6: Five.
1: Oh, wait, there's one more clip I got on this guy.
7: Detectives continue looking into the shooting death of an MIT professor whose research aimed to move the world towards clean and near limitless energy. 47-year-old Nuno Loureiro was pronounced dead at a hospital Tuesday morning after being shot inside his Brookline, Massachusetts apartment a few miles outside of Boston. Neighbors said they heard multiple gunshots.
8: I heard three loud bangs. I thought at first it was somebody in our apartment kicking in the door or something.
9: It's scary to be in Brookline. It's supposed to be the safe town and no one's talking.
7: Loved ones were seen gathering outside of Loureiro and his wife's home Tuesday night.
10: Such a bizarre thing. It's hard to imagine it was random, to tell you the truth. It's a family that's feeling such raw horror, I'm sure terror. What do you do with something that's indescribable?
1: Okay. Yeah, there's that. All right. Shall we roll?
2: It was five.
1: A five. Nice. We're crushing it here. No Wright Patterson tribute for you tonight, my friend. Here we go. This next person was an administrator at Los Alamos, at the laboratory at Los Alamos. You're familiar with Los Alamos, right, Blueberry?
2: Los Alamos.
1: Los Alamos base. It's
2: in San Antonio. Yes.
1: Or San Antonio. I'm sorry, not San Antonio. Yeah.
2: Wait, no.
1: That's where they did the first atomic bombs.
2: I might be thinking of the Alamo, actually.
1: You are thinking of the Alamo. I'm thinking of the spot in New Mexico. Los Alamos was where they tested the atomic bomb.
2: Yes.
1: Before they dropped it on Japan.
2: That's where they built the sets for the atomic bombs.
1: Yeah, that's right.
4: Like little cities they built so that they could blow them up to test the bombs, make sure they could blow up the cities.
1: Yeah. And then Christopher Nolan got his greedy little hands on it later and made a movie, which I didn't like.
2: Up and sad.
1: Yes. Sad. So this is a lady who worked as an administrator at Los Alamos Laboratory.
5: Melissa Casillas, age 53, we know a good deal more about what happened here. She disappeared on June 26th of 2025. There were no warning signs, according to her family. She had plans coming up. She was excited about a late trip scheduled the very next day. She was taking time off work to help her mother recover from knee surgery. Melissa and her husband, Mark, both worked at Los Alamos National Laboratory, where she was an administrative assistant. Los Alamos manages nuclear weapons, does scientific research. That morning, Melissa and Mark drove to work together, but Melissa said she forgot her badge, so she returned home. She was supposed to meet her husband back at work at 11 a.m., but she never showed up. However, we do know that Melissa was alive later that day. At 12:50 p.m., she brought lunch to her daughter, Sierra, and they spoke briefly, and Sierra said nothing really seemed out of the ordinary, except maybe her mom was a little quiet. So Sierra, the daughter, gave her mom, Melissa, a check to deposit at the bank. About an hour and a half later, at 2:18 p.m., a friend saw Melissa walking along the highway about 3 miles from her home, and some surveillance footage shows her in the same area carrying a backpack. When her family returned home, Melissa's car was still there, and her work phone and her keys were on a table. She had left behind her purse, her personal phone, her wallet, and the check she was supposed to deposit. Both of her phones had been wiped. Her family later said that when they looked through paperwork there at the house, they were able to see that Melissa had been under a great deal of stress they hadn't even known about.
1: Yes, that's a little complicated there, but mom drops dad off at work, has lunch with daughter, and then that's the last time daughter ever sees her. Everything was normal. Everything seemed normal. Checks out with the husband's alibi. He was at work the whole time. And the wife didn't go to work. So So people were calling him, the work was calling the husband, and the husband was worried. And by the time he got off work, mom was gone. And like they say, they have a couple camera shots of her going here or there, but nobody has seen her since.
2: Did it happen to say what type of lab work she was involved with?
1: No. And it's tough getting a lot of specifics because all of these people work in classified government stuff. So all I know is where they worked. You don't really know too much about what they worked on. All right. Well, we're making good time. So I'm just going to close off these last two here real fast, and then we'll wrap up here. This is one of the most important characters in all of this, and he's been mentioned in almost all of these other instances. But this is General William Neil McCaslin, retired Air Force general who ran Wright-Patt Air Force Base for years.
5: Person number one, at 10 a.m. on February 27th, 2026, retired.
2: Oh, I think he muted there.
5: When McCaslin's wife came home, he was gone.
1: How long was I muted for?
2: Like 2 seconds.
1: Yeah. Not all that long. 2 seconds?
2: Yeah.
1: Oh, what the hell? Okay, let's try that one more time.
5: Well, McCaslin was at home meeting with a repairman. By noon, when McCaslin's wife came home, he was gone. Now, initially, she figured he went hiking. His hiking boots were missing. His wallet was missing. And so was a .38 caliber revolver. But there were other things that were left behind, like his phone and his devices that he wore and his prescription glasses. In fact, when his wife called 911, what she said was, "I have some indication he must have planned not to be found." Authorities searched the canyons near his home. They even used a helicopter. But 3 weeks later, he is still missing. He's not just anyone either. He previously oversaw the Air Force Research Laboratory at Wright-Patterson Air Force Base. And his name has surfaced before when a WikiLeaks email linked him to claims about an extraterrestrial crash that supposedly happened near Roswell, New Mexico. Here's what the email said. When Roswell crashed, they shipped it to the laboratory at Wright-Patterson Air Force Base. General McCaslin was in charge of that exact laboratory up to a couple years ago. Now, to add fuel to the fire, McCaslin's disappearance came 1 week after Donald Trump said on Truth Social that the government would begin releasing files related to UFOs and extraterrestrial life. But it's not clear that McCaslin's disappearance had anything to do with his job. He retired in 2013, and his wife pointed out that any access he once had to sensitive information would be pretty dated by now. In the weeks before he disappeared, he also withdrew from several groups and complained of what he described as a mental fog that he was feeling. Now, when he first went missing, the sheriff issued a silver alert for him. That would typically be issued in a case where an older adult, usually a senior, is missing and is possibly having cognitive decline. But that doesn't really line up either, because later authorities said there was no indication that McCaslin was disoriented or confused. They said he was highly capable, in fact, that he was sharp. And of course, his wife had told 911 that she thought he might have planned not to be found. So you have two really different pictures here, one suggesting possible personal or medical issues, and another that raises entirely different questions.
1: Okay, yeah. So he meets the repairman. He goes, his hiking boots, wallet, and .38 caliber revolver are gone, but his phone, glasses, and watch are still at home. He has an interesting little bit of history. Turns out that General William Neil McCaslin shows up in the WikiLeaks in the Podesta emails in a very strange and unusual way. And it's actually how he kind of ended up at the forefront of this whole thing. Turns out that Tom DeLong of Blink-182 sent an email to John Podesta in January of 2016, basically calling him out as calling out General McCaslin as in charge, being in charge of the Roswell cover-up. He says that when Roswell crashed, they shipped the debris to the laboratory at Wright-Patterson Air Force Base, and McCaslin was running it at the time, and he is the one of the primary players in the cover-up of that incident.
2: Can I read the email verbatim?
1: You may.
2: He's mentioned, he mentioned he's a, quote, skeptic. He's not. I've been working with him for 4 months. I just got done giving him a 4-hour presentation on the entire project a few weeks ago. This must be to the stars, I think. Trust me, the advice has already been happening on how to do all this. He just has to say that out loud, but he is very, very aware. As he was in charge of all the stuff. When Roswell crashed, they shipped it to the laboratory at Wright-Patterson Air Force Base. General McCaslin was in charge of that exact laboratory up to a couple years ago. He not only knows what I'm trying to achieve, he's helped assemble my advisory team. He's a very important man. Best, Tom DeLong.
1: Yeah, he's in the know. And when he disappeared, did you know what he said publicly about it?
2: No.
1: Where are you? Sorry. Yeah. Tom DeLong, Blink-182. Yeah, so McCaslin's name is forever dragged up in all this because of that. Because he was ahead of Wright Pat. And his wife dropped a strange tweet kind of after he disappeared, and I'll kind of paraphrase it. Neil McCaslin has now been missing for 1 week. There's been no indication whatsoever of where he might be. There have been dozens of searchers, blah, blah, blah. I would like to take this opportunity to dispel some of the misinformation circulating about Neil and his disappearance. Let's see. After the Russians hacked John Podesta's emails, there was less contact with Tom and the community pushing for release of UFO information. This connection is not a reason for someone to abduct Neil. Neil does not have any special knowledge about the ET bodies or the debris from the Roswell crash stored at Wright Pat. At this point, whoa, hey there. Though at this point, with absolutely no sign of him, maybe the best hypothesis is that aliens did beam him up to the mothership. However, no sightings of a mothership hovering above the Sandia Mountains have been reported. Thoughts and prayers. Yeah, Wright Pat, it's cool. It's been around forever. The Wright brothers used the field in 1904, 1905 to test the Flyer 3, which is really the first airplane ever built.
2: Mm-hmm.
1: The first to ever carry a passenger, the first to ever be considered for military use. But the area is so old that there's actually ancient native mounds that can be found around the base that miraculously have remained unexcavated. Hopefully they'll stay that way a little longer. Yeah. And then to close out the whole section here, we're going to talk about a metallurgist.
5: Monica Jacinto Reza may be the most disturbing disappearance on this entire list. On June 22nd, 2025, the 60-year-old aerospace engineer was hiking with a friend in the Angeles National Forest just north of Los Angeles. She was small, about 4'11 and 100 pounds. The friend told police he was about 30 feet ahead of her, and he turned around to check on her, and she smiled and waved. Moments later, he turned around again, and she was gone. He called out to her, but she didn't respond. Search teams combed the area, but Monica had vanished without a trace. She had just been named the director of the Materials Processing Group at NASA's Jet Propulsion Laboratory. She worked on advanced rocket materials. In fact, she had patented a super alloy called Mondaloy that is lightweight, burn-resistant, and high-strength, and it's used in rocket engines. There's one additional point that stands out. She had previously been stationed at Wright-Patterson Air Force Base at the same time as General McCaslin.
1: Yes. Metallurgist and engineer who worked on advanced rocket materials In the mid-1990s, she co-invented a nickel-based super alloy, which is used in rocket engines, which is called Mondaloy. And Mondaloy apparently is very special, very super cool metal that has helped us push the space tech a little bit. And yeah, she also was lost on a hike. And there's a picture in the show notes, thisiscorner.substack.com, of William Neal McCaslin and Monica Jacinto Reza in their hiking gear, running around doing stuff. Apparently they're into that sort of thing. But all these people, they all have to do with Wright-Patterson, which is apparently where they took the Roswell debris. Although, personally, I always thought Roswell was kind of a red herring more than a real thing. But everybody here has an association with Wright-Patt. Everyone has an association with the aeronautics industry in some form. And some of these people worked for the other people. I think Monica worked directly under William at some point. Anybody who worked at Wright-Patt worked under McCaslin, so there's that obvious connection there. It's wild in these streets, boys.
4: I think this is just a conspiracy for treadmill companies that make treadmills. They're trying to get more people to buy treadmills, so they're abducting scientists while they're out hiking.
1: They're trying to take Big Hike down.
4: Yeah. They don't want people to go outside.
1: That sounds lame to me. Yeah.
4: But they need those nuclear reactors to power the treadmills, so I don't understand why they would go after the scientists.
1: Isn't it the other way around? Won't the treadmills power the cities?
4: Oh, yeah.
2: No, the threat of nuclear bombs will power the people to power the treadmills, to power to the city. Mm.
1: The cities will be powered by fear.
2: It's like nuclear energy, but a little different.
4: Yeah, so it's like with extra steps. So, you gotta produce energy, so you get the treadmills to produce the energy, and then you don't need the nuclear reactors anymore, and then you control people by making them run on their treadmills.
1: It takes money to make money, and it takes energy to make energy.
2: When was the first of these? When did it kick off?
1: Is it the real big one that made this all newsworthy was the General McCaslin, and he was off in the end of February of this year. Okay. So about two months ago. And then everybody else has either disappeared or been killed sometime in the last 2 years.
2: Yeah, we got 1, 2, 3, 4, 5 missing, 2 murdered, 3 dead, 1 suicide.
4: Alleged suicide.
1: Allegedly.
2: Legend has it.
1: Yeah, there's like more stories and more people involved. And then even the list that I have, if you keep looking, every now and again, another name will float in. And I mean, it gets up to like 15 people that they're associating with this now. So it'll be something to keep track of. And it actually is an official investigation, which, if anything, just confirms that it is true. Especially if they say that they're innocent, then I know it's true.
2: If you had to lay out any speculations, who do you think would...
1: Have you ever heard the story about the king and the man who created unbreakable glass?
2: I don't think so.
1: Hundreds of years ago, in an ancient kingdom, there was a mighty king, and one of the greatest glass blowers of his time, a real scientist, a man of vision. And one day he went to the king and he said, "My liege, I have discovered a way to make glass unbreakable." And the king looked at him and said, "Have you told anyone else this secret?" And the man said, "No." And the king had him killed.
2: Mmm. Yes. Yes.
4: You'd think he'd have him make all the glass that he wanted first.
1: Nah, because then it would have ruined it. It would have ruined glass. The whole point of glass is that it's rare and it gives value. And if you if you make it so it's unbreakable, do you make it cheap and easy and everyone can have it and it isn't special anymore? It's not for the kings anymore. It's for everybody.
2: They already got all the recipes. They already got all the recipes from the off-world entities for unbreakable glass already. They don't need people to figure it out for themselves.
1: They don't want to share the juice. They have some really good shit in those labs, and they don't fucking tell us about it. And there are people out there that know. It's they like, know what's in there.
4: The optical glass, like lenses and microscopes and cameras and everything, for a very long time was classified.
1: Mm-hmm.
4: It took a long time before you could actually build cameras and stuff that consumers use all the time now.
2: Printers are still locked down. Not anybody can just go and build a printer for your computer.
1: Mm-hmm. And, I mean, we're talking about aviation. I mean, talk about classified airplanes and things like that, aircraft. And the stuff that's available that you can get, you know, is from the Cold War. Anything that's on the open market.
2: I like these infographs you found in the show notes. So this is quarter.substack.com. Oh, excuse me.
1: Yeah, you can see some charts.
2: Yes.
1: I think the story I told it wasn't glass, it was pottery. It was a great potter. Maybe it was clay or it was glass, something that was fragile, something like that.
2: I like unbreakable glass. That sounds cool.
1: It would be nice. I'll tell you what, it would make football games hell.
4: How so?
1: No, just, you know, the projectiles. You throw a beer bottle at someone's head, that guy's gonna die.
4: Oh, yeah.
1: But, you know, to each his own.
2: Yeah, the metallurgist definitely stood out the most in this.
1: Really? To you? That was the one that stuck out?
2: Yeah, I mean, that's like a modern day alchemist and, up and disappearing in the wherever they were hiking at. I look back down here.
1: Yeah, three of these six people are really cool people that were doing amazing stuff. Metallurgist developing future metals and a guy discovering fucking water worlds and other solar systems.
2: Mm-hmm.
1: These guys are cool.
2: Yeah, Galen? Grillman? Grillmar.
1: Earl Grillmare?
2: Grillmare, yeah.
1: Astrophysicist. So you got plasma physicist who's trying to make clean energy. I don't know what he was trying to do, if he was trying to do like... I know that cold fusion is kind of a taboo thing. You're not even allowed to say it, but, you know, who knows what he's working on?
2: That should make
1: that, I feel embarrassed just saying it.
2: Should make that the episode title.
1: any parting thoughts before we move on?
2: Definitely keep me posted.
1: Will do.
2: Curious to see if there's more.
1: I'm sure there will be.
4: Yeah, definitely something interesting to keep your eye on.
1: World watches now.
2: Ooh.
1: What was that? Ooh. Sorry, I think I cut someone off.
2: Watches now.
4: Oh, no, Boo. Booberry's taking notes.
2: Well, let's
1: get his stickies.
2: No, I got the book.
4: He has a notebook. He's graduated.
2: I'm about halfway through this book, though. That feels very good. Very good. It's getting there. It's nice and thick and filled out.
1: Heavy.
2: All sorts of show titles. We ended up with two tarot cards for tonight. I just dropped in the artwork for the one that Jory drew, which was the Page of Swords. I'm going to read from the book here. I should have pulled it up. Page of Swords. Why are you trying to read that word? Keywords: vigilance, diplomacy, tact, intellectual abilities, talent, youths, messenger. The Page of Swords represents honesty, truth, integrity, and a fresh outlook. This is a words and ideas card rather than a card about feelings and intuitions. This card depicts a young page standing on a windy hillside, with an upwardly pointing sword. The sword represents truth, clarity, and the mind's ability to cut to the quick of a problem or situation. The position on a hill allows you a better view of the landscape below. My pages are all drawn as a young woman. Through this page manifested in a more gender-neutral way, this particular page has a more unisex style in clothes.
1: The Mulan card.
4: Yes.
2: In reading, this card is this is a card that is often foretells the arrival of a messenger or a message. May indicate that a young or youthful person has entered or will be entering your life, or that you yourself are the youthful voice in a new situation. Often appears when you are beginning a new phase in life or when there is a new opportunity that presents itself. This card may be encouraging you to speak up about something at work or in a relationship, even if you feel like what you have to say might be naive or unsophisticated or not well said. This card strongly relates to messages. Hence all the envelopes floating in the air. All we are is mail in the air.
1: Just the messenger.
2: I like the sword. So we had that card, and then I kind of absentmindedly drew a card before that, which was the Three of Cups. I'll read the keywords of that one quick. Celebration, weddings, friendship, parties, fun, a third wheel. This card is a lovely card of celebration, friendship, and connection. Indicates a time when you are open to building and nurturing old friendships and forming new bonds. Now is a good time to help others and create community, spend time with your loved ones, and enjoy the fraternity and love that the universe is offering. That's a good set of cards there tonight.
1: Yeah, and the Three of Cups is appropriate because we have our third here tonight, Jorbear.
2: Yes. It's like they know.
4: Very relevant.
1: Yeah. We're all chatting around with three cups, right?
2: This is true. You got one here.
4: My cup's a can, but...
1: Yeah, just as good.
4: It still contains a liquid. You drink from it.
2: Yes. But if y'all want to see that tarot cards, both of them are in the show notes for tonight. So check them out.
1: Yes, indeed. Winding up on 2:45. Hope everybody had a good flower moon.
2: May 4th. It's just now past midnight in the sewer.
1: Ooh, may the 5th be with you.
2: May 5th. It's May Day. Wait, no, it's Cinco de Mayo.
1: Cinco.
2: Happy Cinco de Mayo. Hey.
4: Get us some margaritas.
1: Yeah. Oh, just gracias.
2: Party.
1: You better get out the tequila.
2: I don't have any tequila, but I have straight vodka.
1: Well,
4: yeah, I think if you put enough limes in it.
1: There you go. It becomes tequila.
2: Limes and worms.
1: I do like worms in my tequila.
2: I don't think I've ever had one of them worms.
1: You gotta go to Mexico.
2: I have
1: been, the real one.
2: I have been to Mexico, but not long enough to get a worm.
1: Consider yourself lucky.
2: Next time.
1: Next time in Mexico. Yes. This has been a value for value production for anyone listening. Episode 245 Behind the Schemes, which means we don't have ads, we don't have any sort of corporate sponsorship, so that we can talk about whatever we want. And you can support us by going to zososcorner.substack.com. Got some links there. You got a nude podcast app you can boost in. You can chat in the green room, or you can, we got a PayPal too. You can always send stuff there that way. But, shit. You just call us at 612-263-7999. It would make us happy.
2: Yeah, so we'll be hanging out next week. I don't know. I think maybe we'll watch a movie of some capacity.
1: Yes.
2: Get together, hang out. Stream a public domain film, even. making a spectacle.
1: Do that. Fire it up. We got our list.
2: Oi, are you on the list?
1: Excuse me, sir, but are you on the list?
2: I don't see his name on the list, man.
1: No ticket.
2: No tickets. No entry. No allow. Man, fuck that list.
1: Cotton Gin's on several lists.
2: On the list of lists. There was a list that included all of the lists, and Cotton Gin was listed in all of them. Damn. Yeah, so this has been episode 245 of Behind the Schemes. Thanks for tuning in. Thank you, Jor Bear, for joining us.
4: Oh, yes. Yeah, absolutely.
2: Anytime. Let's do it again. Get you here for one of the live performances. Fucking, let's rip a show.
4: Hell yeah, let's do it.
11: I'm kind of hype about this.
2: Damn straight. But until that time, this has been Booberry Mothman of the Miniocalypse. I'll catch you then.
1: Yeah, this been lavish. God bless.
12: I didn't mean to cause you any pleasure, which causes me pain, which gives me pleasure.
13: I just get excited and piss myself with joy.
12: So painful, and therefore so pleasurable.
14: Guys, you gotta print the legend.
15: Sudden death. You have taken the lead.
16: Delicious.
15: Perfect.
4: Who'd have thought blood and cum would be so yummy?
17: Hey everybody, this is your favorite neighborhood alien, Zindu. 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Ha ha ha ha.

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3: So I yanked this thing, right? Because I haven't used it for 4 or 5 years.
4: It's unrelenting. It's unrelenting. Just when you thought we were going to relent, it's unrelenting.
5: Hey, it's the first day in May. It's 40 degrees in Chicago.
3: It's what the hell is it here? It is 60 here, and we had pretty damn big hail yesterday.
5: Well, I've been watching Max Velocity, and Texas has been going through some weather. Not Austin, but
3: Well, Austin had hail.
5: How big was it? Like grapefruit size, baseball size?
3: Supposedly a quarter size.
5: That's still pretty big. That could do damage to your Tesla.
3: Yeah, totally.
5: I mean, we're going to need a new roof this year, and I was just hoping for a hailstorm, because then you're like, oh, see? Hail damage!
3: Yeah, gotta get that redone. I was thinking about this, actually, during the storm. It's like, what exactly does hail do to a roof? Isn't that just asphalt tiles?
5: There are different types, but I guess if it is... Either the size or the velocity has to do something that starts ripping through the tile.
3: Okay.
5: I mean, because you can't, I mean, it's not like it's completely solid like a metal roof would be, which you could still then get dings in.
3: Yeah, I mean, basically, I don't know, there's lots of different styles of roofs. I can see a roof made of tile, like, you know, Spanish-style roofs. I could see that getting damaged because the tile is breakable. It can shatter. Like if you drop it on the floor, it'll break. But I just have a hard time seeing how basically a fiberboard modern American style roof with asphalt shingles on top would really get damaged, because I don't think the hail goes through the asphalt. I could be wrong. Maybe it does. But, I mean, it just thwacks it real hard, doesn't it?
5: The immediate visible damage would be granule loss. It knocks off the protective ceramic granules, creating circular or random spatter marks. Dark black divots, spots.
3: Visual marks. Okay.
5: Bruises or indentations. Cracks, punctures, or tears, more severe hits, especially on the edges, ridges, or unsupported areas, fracture the mat, puncture, or tear the shingle. Damages random with no pattern, and long-term effect, accelerated aging and UV degradation, water intrusion risk, curling or warping. This is all from your buddy Grok.
3: No, I get that. It just seems like the major issue with it is visual inconsistency.
5: Billy Bone says it chips away at the grains. Yeah, which I guess is the thing protecting the surface underneath.
3: I don't know.
5: All I know is my parents had hail damage and their roof was completely replaced by the insurance company, even though it was like 8 or 10 years old. And I'm like, where's my hail damage?
3: Seems like a scam.
5: Where's my hail damage? Yeah, I mean,
3: yeah.
5: I think there should be a machine, because there's always hail going through an area at some point. It's like, well, no, I got the worst of
3: there's
5: it, I guess.
3: There's lots of hail going through areas. But
5: right?
3: I think...
5: want a machine.
3: In Minnesota, there was a bunch of hail, and in Texas, there's a bunch of hail. So hail seems to be a common thing where I live.
5: So how come nobody's created a machine that you could just run along your roof, and it looks like hail damage, so the insurance company fixes it? I'm not suggesting insurance fraud to anybody.
3: Isn't there an insurance fraud machine? Let's think about that one.
5: I'm just asking the question. Jesus. Here.
3: Okay, Candace Owens.
5: I'm just asking questions. That's all.
3: Okay.
5: I'm not saying you should do it. I'm just saying if somebody wanted to do it, how would you do it? Grok, if somebody wanted to make their roof look like it was hit by hail and it needs to be replaced, how would you do it?
3: I think you could probably do it with golf balls is my guess.
5: That would be fun. Just hit golf balls.
3: Mm-hmm.
5: Let them land on the roof.
3: Yep.
5: Or better yet, just get a little gun that just like a jackhammer.
3: Shoots golf balls. Right. Like convert a Nerf gun to shoot golf balls.
5: Well, I would do that to the neighbor's house. I've
3: never done such a thing, but I'm just saying, theoretically, if you want to damage a roof that somebody would complain about you damaging when you're a kid,
5: right?
3: Because you had a Nerf gun that shot golf balls, that might possibly do it. I don't know.
5: Wow, that was hot. A good
3: Tucker Carlson laugh, right?
5: Well, yeah, but I think you redlined there. Where's your what's wrong with your local compressor?
3: No, it's on. It should be on. Compressor's on. Yeah.
5: Because you should be able to do the.
3: And see, the thing is, totally I never peak.
5: Well, you've peaked except a long time ago,
3: except for when I laugh like Tucker Carlson, apparently. Yeah.
5: I'm afraid you've peaked years ago, Gene. Is nobody?
3: No. I'm telling you right here and now, I've never peaked.
5: Is nobody lets you know? That's okay. Living in denial is a perfectly rational way
3: what's
5: to go.
3: What's a scary thought is I've been, thanks, I think partly to you, I got sucked into watching doctor TV shows.
5: Now, did you not watch House before I told you to watch House?
3: No, that was the first time I watched House was like a year ago.
5: And that is the best doctor show still, I think.
3: I mean, it depends on what you consider best. I think it's certainly the most entertaining. Yes, definitely.
5: Not realistic.
3: Not realistic because the pit just is completely realistic. Like a bunch of doctors talk about how awesome the pit is.
5: Which is why I haven't watched the pit yet. I don't know if I want to see that realistic.
3: It's super realistic. It's got interesting characters too, but it's definitely super realistic.
5: It's interesting to watch the swing in television and how they go at certain things. And most of these, the good shows now mainly are not on an over-the-air network anymore.
3: No, they're not. But also, I've recently, like after watching The Pit and the season ending, I started watching The Good Doctor. Have you seen that one?
5: I've seen, I think, the first season or so.
3: Okay.
5: With the kid that's a little bit autistic.
3: He's definitely autistic. And I think the actor actually does a pretty good job. He's gotten some flack for, like, you know, overdoing it with the whole Rain Man thing.
5: But otherwise, people don't understand.
3: Well, and that's the thing, is if, like, okay, if you have an autistic relative or you are autistic, I could see how you're like, well, that's not realistic, you know, that a person like that would never act that way in that situation. Okay, that's fine. But keeping in mind that this is a show that central theme is portraying a guy who has autism

0: Oh, Jesus.
1: No. It's 3 seconds. No, you gotta, by that point, Jesus, you know, there's enough educational material out there in video cassette land to teach you that you need to jerk off beforehand.
0: Oh, right. Because otherwise, you know, that way you get it all the way up to 3.5 seconds.
1: You're like, hey, man, I'm going to last forever.
0: Which is 3.5 seconds in reality.
1: During a point in a boy's life when you can literally come every half hour or even more frequently, it's like, drinking off beforehand isn't going to do anything.
0: Stay well hydrated, kids. This is not medical advice.
1: Not medical advice, but I think grapefruit's supposed to be good for you.
0: Yeah, the good doctor. And really, that's like, okay, so we have an autistic guy who's really a good doctor. So what should we call the show?
1: He's a third year student, internist, I guess. So he's not an internist, but he's an, what do you call it? Doctors during their third year of the internship? I don't know.
0: It's a medical.
1: An intern. Yeah. So he's a doctor. He graduated medical school, but he is going through his
0: killing people phase,
1: licensing phase. Yeah.
0: Where you're going to make a lot of mistakes.
1: And of course, the funny thing about this show is that he's not just a doctor; he's a surgeon. And so it's all about this group of surgeons in the hospital. But yet, they always seem to be the ones handling all the emergency room shit. It's kind of like, okay, well, why is every emergency room visit require a surgeon? That seems kind of strange.
0: They're learning.
1: Maybe it does. Anyway, point is, I think the first season was probably the weakest. It started off kind of trying to find its legs, its footing. And I think by the third season, it's gotten quite good at finding its footing. And I think I'm in the fourth season right now is what I'm watching. But the reason I brought it up,
0: doing a show and you have to talk about something.
1: No, that's not it. It's a little scary when you're watching a show about an autistic guy doing stuff and you're like, huh, that seems really familiar. It's like, I kind of felt like that too.
0: What, you're self-diagnosing as autistic now?
1: Like, I'm self-diagnosing myself as being on the spectrum. Very, very interesting. Yeah.
0: That's not going to surprise
1: me. He can really memorize things. Well, so can I. That is strange.
0: You got that memory thing.
1: Yeah. Which I never understood why people complained about memorizing things. I'm like, well, just remember it. What's the problem?
0: Well, then people have that crazy memory, which it's like you still swear that it can't be accurate. The photographic memory to the point where you could give somebody a random day in their history from years ago and they will then tell you what happened that day. And a lot of people be like, it's a fucking parlor trick. People are just crazy. You know, that can't be. Because how would you know? I mean, most of the things you can,
1: you would have to have. Check. Well, yeah, but I don't. I mean, I think it's definitely possible.
0: Oh, it is. I have no doubt.
1: A question of does your brain think that that's interesting or important enough? Like, some people will memorize all kinds of names and producer names and the front covers of musical shit.
0: Right, but what about just random things? That takes
1: a lot of room in your brain.
0: In your day. Like, if I were to say.
1: That's my point. I'm getting to it, dude. Is that takes up a lot of room in your brain, which could otherwise be used for remembering every single day's events.
0: Yeah, like, okay, what did you have for breakfast 32 years ago? I mean, it's very.
1: Captain Crunch.
0: Bizarre. Well, okay. But that was every day, to be fair.
1: It was every day that month, yeah.
0: The peanut butter Captain Crunch was always my favorite.
1: And until I switched cereals to Rice Krispie.
0: And then the Captain Crunch, they started, they changed into a different like shape. And then,
1: I mean, to be fair, 32 years ago, I was eating breakfast for dinner.
0: But why wouldn't you?
1: Well, yeah.
0: But when Rapid Robert Feller, Bob Feller, Hall of Fame pitcher for the Cleveland Indians. This is really, I mean, I'd heard of people having photographic memory, But there was a guy that I think was writing his autobiography.

0: biography or something and was asking him questions, and Feller was telling him stories about games, and to the point of like, well, then this guy came up and I threw him this pitch first and then this pitch and then this. And he's like, okay, the guy's a great storyteller. I get it. You know, this is, he just has to be embellishments. You know, this is, he's just telling a story. And then of course, because Major League Baseball is a thing and there are videotapes and there are records of a lot of these things, he started double checking and it was like absolutely correct, which I can't even imagine being able to rewind my brain and to something that happened 20 years ago and be able to give you point by point, something you hadn't probably thought about in 20 years, and to still have that recall. The human brain is an interesting thing.
1: There's different types of memory, right? There's visual memory. There is just sort of arbitrary list style memory. It all depends on how you're wired, because different people have biases or preferences for different memory styles. And I think on the importance that you give that information. So it's going to sound like I'm really generalizing. I'm not, but if your life is super boring, you may very well remember the contents
0: of this show,
1: of every meal you've ever had, because there's nothing else to take up that memory.
0: But what about people with unlimited memory?
1: There's no such thing.
0: But there has to be, if you could remember every last little. There can't be, though.
1: There is.
0: There can't be. If you can remember every last thing that you've done.
1: We know the limit. We can download a brain into less than 1 terabyte,
0: dude. We can rebuild him. We can make him stronger.
1: Better. Faster.
0: $6 million today is like $48 billion. That was the greatest noise, too. I don't know what that was all about. Wouldn't even look. Oh, yeah, that's the eyes. I need one of those eyes, though. If anybody has one, I need one of those eyes.
1: Well, you know, you may well be a candidate for one of them things.
0: Elon's getting closer with that kind of stuff.
1: He is getting close. He is getting very close. He's getting to the point where you don't have to have any limbs to be able to do things.
0: Which is awesome.
1: And pretty soon you'll have volunteers lining up to get their limbs chopped off.
0: Yeah, because then we can be the Elon guy.
1: Yeah, because then you could be RoboCop guy.
0: And get your car to drive for you.
1: How cool would it be to be a RoboCop?
0: Or a Robo anything, really. How about a Robo thief?
1: First volunteers, you're going to be vacuum cleaners.
0: Yeah, congratulations. That's your job.
1: We're going to progress from vacuum cleaners to tanks.
0: Hoover gave us $8 billion. So
1: you're going to be cleaning, vacuuming people's houses all day long.
0: They're trying to beat Dyson. I don't know what it's all about.
1: Our vacuum cleaners are powered by human brains.
0: That way we know when all of the dirt is done.
1: Don't trust those robotic vacuum cleaners. Trust ours.
0: I don't, man. They're making up things. They're sending videos of your home. They're taking what's on your floors. They're giving your floor plan.
1: The only good thing about the robotic vacuum cleaners is they seem to be good pet toys, specifically cats.
0: Oh, yeah.
1: Cats like to ride on top of them.
0: The dogs might just be freaked out by them. Like, what is this?
1: Yeah, I don't think the dogs like the noise and stuff. The cats kind of feel like this is a vehicle for them.
0: And they are, because the cats are light enough and the machines can handle it.
1: Smaller cats, for sure. Yeah.
0: I mean, I've always been intrigued. I've never bought one. You know, it's a nice concept.
1: I always felt like they were way overpriced for that small. Here's the thing.
0: Yeah.
1: Given their size and the fact that they look like pizzas.
0: Yes.
1: I've never felt like there could ever possibly be enough suction in that thing to really do a good job vacuuming. Because I know how big a real vacuum motor is.
0: Well, yes.
1: And I can't fit it in there. I mean, unless some kind of
0: smaller,
1: newfangled tech comes out or something. And I also appreciate that I only have to empty out my vacuum cleaner's container like once a year.
0: Oh, dude, I bought a machine. Not
1: every week.
0: Yeah, I bought one that had a much smaller. We went from bags to one that had the little plastic receptacle not big enough to do more than like a, you know, half your daily vacuuming. It's filled and you're like, oh,
1: you're kidding. Geez. How much shit do you have?
0: Again, you vacuum once every 8 years.
1: Now, is this your upstairs or your downstairs vacuum?
0: it's a downstairs, so it's okay.
1: Yeah,
0: but with it was on the Russian dude that does all the AI stuff.
1: Yeah, of course it is. Of course
0: he had one, and then my wife looked it up, and it was like $1,000. Yeah, $1,000, and it was half vacuum and half mop. So there were like little mop pads as well, which I'm like, well,
1: oh nice.
0: That's the bigger pain in the ass would be our, because we have a split level, so we have three levels, but they're offset. And then a basement, which also is offset.
1: Very, very common in the '70s.
0: Very Midwestern '70s, yeah, layout.
1: Like every house was like that.
0: And the main level that you would come into the house on is where the kitchen is, front room, foyer. That is all hardwood. So it would be nice to have one of those. Because carpet, you know, if you don't vacuum for a week or two, nobody can tell.
1: Well.
0: I mean, as long as you have fluffy hardwood, carpet.
1: I mean, if you have poor eye vision, you can't really tell the hardwood's messy either.
0: True. You'd have to, sometimes you can see the dust on it in the corners if you miss the little, like, so it'd be nice to have one of these machines that would just go around. Sure. But then I'm thinking, it's like, well, it's not going to fit under the kitchen table. It's not going to fit under, maybe it can go between the legs of the chairs.
1: Wait, it's not going to fit under the kitchen table?
0: Well, our kitchen table is,
1: how low is your table?
0: Well, it's based, you know, so it's a low base. So it's not like four little legs. It's a big in the centralized kind of base. So with legs that come out, it's
1: large, it's like an L-shaped leg thing.
0: Kind of. Yeah. And going out to, you know, four different ways. So at the bottom. So it's it would be very hard for this.
1: It'd be hard for it to run around it. Yeah.
0: You know, and then we have the table and all the chairs in the dining room. And I'm like, I'm wondering what this thing would really be able to get to. I think it's kind of like would make one path around.
1: I think they're supposed to be really good these days because they make a map. Right. So they don't care what your room furniture is like because they just start moving until they bounce into something.
0: Well, they need like little arms and then get to where they're, you know, the between legs.
1: So you're saying it's just not going to fit between the legs.
0: Right.
1: That could very well be the case. Yeah. Some of them do have a more of a elongated shape for that exact purpose.
0: We need like little mini ones to spawn from the big ones so it can get to the smaller areas.
1: I mean, yeah, now that you're getting interesting. Yeah, I don't know. Bottom line is like a $250 regular vacuum cleaner. I feel, maybe I'm wrong, because I don't have one of the robot ones, but I feel like that actually would do a better job than a $800 robot cleaner.
0: Yes, and the amount of time that it actually takes you to vacuum is like 3 minutes.
1: Yes, but also, okay, you may not be vacuuming with a robot vacuum cleaner, but it's still running around making noise, and you have to empty the damn thing all the time because it's so small. So I think it's like you're trading one job for another. You're becoming a vacuum cleaner emptier.
0: Well, this $1,000 one, I think, emptied itself. So I think it
1: What? It's going to go outside, open the lid on the trash and dump itself? I don't think so. I think
0: there was a thing in the base unit. So it would
1: empty but you got to still empty the base unit.
0: Eventually. Yeah. But the thing could go, so I think it said,
1: two parts that get dirty.
0: I know. But I think they said the thing could go for like a month without you emptying it.
1: Yeah. Yeah. If you vacuum the house in front of it, sure.
0: Sure. Well, you got to have a clean house first.
1: Yeah. That's a thing.
0: Robots should do everything for us.
1: This is why Elon's making a humanoid robot, because he knows that the best vacuum cleaner is a regular one, and he'd rather have a robot that's full height standing and moving that thing around than to have a robotic vacuum cleaner.
0: Yeah, the reality is you're much better off with a machine that can use the tools that you already have, and these things are going to be trained. You're going to have
1: sex. Yes.
0: Well, that too. But how about even more important for the women out there? You'll be able to have your own chef. That's going to be able to.
1: Well, that's true. Women don't know how to cook. So that's a good point.
0: You're going to just be able to be like, hey, I want this for dinner. And it's going to just make it. It's going to know. It's going to be able to access the cloud, get the.
1: Oh, it'll be able to access them. All right.
0: Yeah. All.
1: Well, yeah. Don't. When I say sex bot, I don't just exclusively mean for men.
0: No, men, women, men, everybody's going to be.
1: Women have just, had a history of many years of using robots.
0: Yeah, little things that go. Sounds like the vacuum or the hairdryer. I don't know.
1: Yeah, exactly. Like a hairdryer.
0: I have no idea what's going on. She dries her hair for hours. That's all I know. Like, I got long hair. It takes a long time to dry.
1: Hey, Tom Tomsky. So set yourself up for that one.
0: I know. You're late, Tom Tomsky. What the hell, man? We know he's in the Netherlands, but he's 21 minutes late to the show.
1: It's like 1 p.m. in the Netherlands. No, it's 2 p.m. in the Netherlands.
0: It's a late afternoon, a beautiful day. Yeah.
1: It's 40 degrees.
0: We're talking about sex robots. I know Void Zero, Mark and George. Uh-huh. That was the guy's name. Mark and George. Uh-huh. The Mark and George show. They talked about a lot of the sex bots. And what? I was like, a lot of this is coming Mark true.
1: Mark was all religious and shit.
0: Well, that was before he really got very religious. And they talked about sex bots on the show a lot. I wish I would have saved a lot of these shows. I think they called a lot of this stuff like 8-9 years ago.
1: Huh. Well, it's not hard to call sex bots. They've been a feature in movies since the 50s.
0: I know. But when are they going to be available for purchase on Unrelenting?
1: They're available right now. Just, they're totally available. Just go on Temu.
0: Just create. Well, those will break in like 3 days.
1: Didn't say they're not breakable. I just said they're available.
0: True.
1: They are totally. And I've seen videos from China, man.
0: But these humanoid robots that will be mm-hmm. able to do things like vacuum your floor, make you dinner, make the bed.
1: Yeah, it's called the wife. Yeah,
0: these are the replacements. Wives are expensive.
1: Totally. Wives are done, man.
0: You know,
1: this no is going- sane man in his right mind will ever have a wife once sex bots are out.
0: You know, that's going to be the advertisement for the unrelenting sex bot. Uh-huh, like, here's what your wife costs you every year with all the costs associated.
1: Dude, $100,000 for a bot that does it all is a small price to pay. Because guess what? When you're done with it, you just put it in the closet.
0: Well, it's never done. There's always more cleaning, Gene.
1: It's just not going to take up your time when you're playing video games, man.
0: It's also going to be the revolution for home health care for people that are
1: towards end
0: of life.
1: Like, they're genuinely using these right now in Japan for elderly people, because there's not enough kids in Japan apparently to sit with elderly people, and so they have to use robots for that.
0: It's
1: there's also the something future. With tentacles, but I'm not sure I really understand what that's all about.
0: But the Japanese, you got to watch all those weird cartoon things they do.
1: Do you though?
0: Little anime. I never know.
1: No,
0: I don't have time for that. I don't have time for video games. I'm just playing with AIs.
1: Podcasting.
0: I'm podcasting and playing with AIs, and I'm vibe coding. And I created something that I think might actually be useful.
1: Really?
0: Which is pretty much a live podcast player that is a Chrome extension. Which I couldn't believe nobody had done this, because I know all these shows, No Agenda, our show, Planet Rage, Rock and Roll Pre-Show, they all have the pod ping that goes out that says, hey, we're live.
1: Mm-hmm.
0: But I don't use any of those podcast apps because I'm not mobile.
1: Sure.
0: And using any of them on your desktop seems to me like you're having another program open all the time, even when you're not watch or listening to anything. Mm-hmm. Where I'm like, well, I want this. The little thing to pop up just in my browser. Because you know what's always open on my desktop? Brave. I don't think there's been, 5 minutes of this computer sitting here.
1: You still
0: here.
1: Use Brave?
0: Yeah, okay. Is there something better?
1: Yeah.
0: Okay, what should I be using?
1: Well, I mean, there's Safari. You don't want to use that?
0: You know, I've never tried.
1: It's the most.
0: I know it's the Apple one. And most,
1: Apple of the bunch.
0: Uh-huh. I mean,
1: I still use Edge even on the Mac, just because I'm used to Edge on the PC.
0: You're edging right here on my PC right now. That's what I use for clean feed.
1: God,
0: because I use it for nothing else. So the audio settings,
1: they just works. Yeah. I like Edge on the PC and the Mac. On the PC, I think that it is it's very good at being able to control memory usage. I've had issues with other browsers that just suck way too much RAM. And Edge does a good job. Oh, but you don't have
0: 128 gig of RAM.
1: No, I have 64. No, that's plenty for games.
0: What are you going to do with 64 gig? That's a rookie.
1: Yeah, okay.
0: You need at least 128. I want 512. I want the M5 Ultra Studio with 512. It's going to be like 10 grand. Everybody donate. I need
1: a RAM on a Mac is very different than RAM on a PC. Also first of all, before the price hike that we recently saw in RAM.
0: Yeah, which I'm glad I bought right before that.
1: But that, yeah, and you know, dude named Ben bought right after that. But that RAM was going for about $200 for 64. For PC now on the Mac, you're talking 1,000.
0: Well, yeah, because they're the PC.
1: Well, they also soldered their RAM onto the damn computers.
0: Yeah. Well, they made it intentionally.
1: Yeah, absolutely. Non-replaceable. Yeah.
0: Like, you can't do that yourself. No.
1: No. You should buy for more RAM than you'll need so you don't have to worry about it. You either buy the RAM or you have to sell your computer for peanuts and then buy a brand new one. So that's your choice on the Mac. But on the PC, it's all upgradable. And the prices were reasonable, I thought. I mean, for $400, you could put in, or maybe $450, maybe a little more than that. But for under $500, for sure, you could put in 128 gigs of RAM.
0: I mean, I've got 64 in my laptop.
1: I got 64 in my desktop. And my Mac has 16.
0: 24 on mine.
1: Do
0: you know Mac Minis are like going for huge bucks right now on eBay?
1: Are they really? No way.
0: Also pointed out by the Russian dude. People are all, especially if they're loaded up, if you go through installing the OpenClaw on a Mac Mini, people are selling them on eBay. I don't know how many are selling, but for a grand. For a Mac Mini loaded up with OpenClaw. Which, not bad for something that was $500 for the machine when it came out. I don't know. I mean, the new Mac Minis have to, I guess you can't buy them now. I'm assuming Apple can't wait too long before releasing the next bit of whatever their next iteration of the Mac Mini is going to be. But so, I mean, I'll try the Safari. Is Safari, as far as extensions, are those Chrome, Firefox, or are they their own thing?
1: No, they've got their own thing. They actually had them before anybody else. Maybe I'm trying to remember. Maybe Chrome did have them before that Safari. But anyway, they've had extensions forever. The funny thing to me is that I can use the Edge extensions both on the Mac and on my phone, even though it's a Microsoft software. So I have, you know, like stuff I think will open in Safari if I click on a link, but otherwise I just use Edge.
0: Well, I know there were some, there was one of the open source browsers that you could use either the extensions for Chrome or the ones for Firefox.
1: So Edge has their own extensions, or you can use Chrome ones. And you can use Chrome ones, I should say. I think Firefox is is all just Chrome extensions. I don't think they've got their own. Brave is, that should use Chrome extensions as well. It's based on Chrome. I think all the other browsers, except for Safari, are based on Chrome. So you really only have three browsers: Chrome, its derivatives, and then you got Edge on the PC and Safari on the Mac.
0: But I figured this was the way, as far as the way I use things, like this is where I want the notification. So I had vibe coded a little thing.
1: Okay.
0: And again, between, it took both Grok, which got me like 99% of the way there, and then had to be fixed by ChatGPT to get it to actually work full time.
1: Really interesting.
0: It is weird. I always seem to run into that. No matter which one I start with, it seems to run into a problem that you can't seem to iterate your way out of without bringing it into another AI. But it took like a grand total of 20 minutes to get a working extension that you put the URL in of the podcast, and then it does verify that, and it'll actually, so if you put the URL for this show in, it will then go, yes, Unrelenting, it'll show Unrelenting, and then when the show goes live, it'll give you a notification in your browser bar.
1: So the it's running all the time?
0: Yeah. Well, it's like Podping, so it's just every, it's just sitting there waiting to be told that there's a show that's gone live. And if you want to at that point.
1: Well, is it waiting to be told or is it going and checking?
0: No, it's going and checking. So it does it automatically in the browser bar.
1: So it's just sitting in a loop, constantly sucking down your internet.
0: But it's really just like barely a ping. I mean, like any of these podcast apps, there it's very little resource. But then if you want to, I just had it go directly to the live feed, because the live feed is within every one of the live tags, you know. So if we wanted to do a show on a feed that wasn't the No Agenda Stream, it would still show up in our live tag and people would just listen to that. You know, that's not a problem. It just is what pops up. So you can then listen to it right here in the browser, or I'm guessing you could have it so you could open up another app if you really wanted to, but it's basically a simple podcasting player along with the alert in a browser extension, and I don't think anybody's
1: somebody
0: done
1: had
0: it.
1: One of those. No, actually, they have. Well, not the alert thing, as far as I know. But I remember somebody, because I used to use it. Somebody did an app that was a browser extension that played podcasts.
0: But this is the Alive Alert. That's the whole point of it. Only for the live shows, you know, that's so you don't miss anything. Boom, it pops up. You can listen to it right in the browser.
1: Your target audience is people who don't work.
0: Well, anybody that wants to listen to something live.
1: Right.
0: And if you go to that, the
1: people who don't work.
0: Have you ever gone to the Podping?
1: No.
0: That, the amount of shows that are being pushed live at any given time are insane.
1: There's this thing called YouTube for people with vision.
0: Yeah, well, a lot of people don't want the video because a lot of people are sitting at work and they want to listen to something where you can. A lot of people can listen to things at work that they can't watch something.
1: When you say can listen, I think I know what you mean. Shouldn't listen.
0: Well, probably.
1: Do it anyway.
0: Probably. It all depends on your. It all depends on your job.
1: Yeah. Yeah. I mean, if you're like a Uber driver, you're going to be listening to stuff, probably.
0: You want to know what's live.
1: But not on the computer. It's going to be on your phone.
0: It is. Was it? It is loading. Maybe it's not going to load up. Podping. Yeah, this is it. Stephen B., I think, wrote this. Podping.watch. It's a website. And it shows you everything. Yeah, Podping.watch.
1: Okay.
0: And it'll just show you all of these shows that are the Podping feed being updated in real time. And it's like, I saw this and I'm like, whoa, way more people are using this than I was aware. It's not just No Agenda, you know. It's not just Unrelenting.
1: It's sad.
0: So like if all of these shows, you just put your favorite ones in your thing and then your browser tells you when something's gone live.
1: Yeah.
0: And as long as it's live, the icon in my bar will show a little notification. Once the show goes off, it goes away. The fact that this just worked out of the box, I'm like, well, what else do we need to add? And then what do I need to do to upload this to the extension store to
1: exactly. I'm sure you could probably ask AI.
0: True.
1: That requires and I can't. I looked and I guess I got rid of that player a while ago, so I don't have a link for it. But
0: because I don't know why
1: the it was podcast one of the No player. Agenda dudes that was, you know, making the podcasting.
0: It may be what turned into like Podverse, which is an internet browser based podcast app.
1: Yeah.
0: But again, with that, I don't know how the notifications would work, and like you have to have a tab open all the time. You'd have the extension is what would be the beauty of having this thing give you, oh, here's your favorite show. It's live. Here's a show that's live. You can click here or just open it up if you listen with another app.
1: Yeah. No, it's cool, man. I mean, you might as well figure out how to put it in the store. You never know. Some stuff like that can,
0: it can
1: start getting utilized.
0: Yeah, then people can start donating big.
1: Well, I don't know about that, but you'd be surprised. And like I used to put stuff I wrote up on, well, back in the day, Google used to have a platform for little code clippets. I don't remember what they were called. But basically stuff that is running on your server that you wanted to share, you could put up there. And I had a thing that basically, I wrote this as a quick hack to put stuff on monitors when I was at Fair Price Financial building their security operations center. Where's my theme for Gene Has a Job?
0: It's what kind of job as Gene hasn't had. That's true.
1: That's the theme. Go ahead.
2: Everybody's had a job or two, but is there a job that Gene has yet to do? I don't think so. That means he gets fired a lot.
0: Yes.
1: That was pretty good. And I had a whole bunch of monitors for monitoring security stuff. And as we're building this thing out, our actual data wasn't live yet. Like it was like the company info wasn't there. So, I wanted to make it look nice. So I wrote a quick little thing
0: was it pre-Java?
1: No, it wasn't pre-Java's been around for a long time, dude. But it used some JavaScript on the client side, but in the back end, I think it was ASP. I think it was ASP based. And then it was it talked to a bunch of different sources, pulled down statistics on sort of, US based security stance on a bunch of stuff. And, I was done with that client in like 9 months or something. I was out of there. I got fired. So it's actually true for that one. The CISO came in and wanted to get an update on progress. I said, well, we're currently doing baselining, so it'll be another month or so. It's a month. Why don't you just turn it on now? I was like, well, because the way this works is you have to set a baseline first, and then you're watching for any kind of differences between what's actually happening right now and the baseline. So if you just turn it on right now, we're going to be flooded with all kinds of alerts that you'll expect people to do something about, where in reality, they're probably not a big deal and they're normal. So we're sucking in data, everything's running, but what we're not doing is providing any kind of action on that data because we're building a baseline. Now that happened to be the correct and true answer and good advice, I might add.
0: Yeah, but pointy haired boss didn't like that, did he?
1: Yeah, and then the next day I came into work and my pass didn't work. And I was like, what the hell? Oh, did they not tell you? No, they didn't tell me. Yeah, he didn't like what you told him apparently, and he decided that he's gonna bring somebody else in to run that group. I was like, oh, okay, well, I've got shit sitting up there, so I managed to talk my way into getting through security and then going and getting my stuff. He thought that bringing in somebody else is going to get him data faster, completely missing my whole point, which is the data is worthless until the baseline was created. It doesn't matter. Plus, we had a fucking schedule, and I knew when we were supposed to be up and running. He wanted to be up and running before that, so he would look good.
0: And how did that work out for him?
1: I think they fired him about a year later. Pretty sure they did. Yeah,
0: because fantastic.
1: That's happened to everyone who's ever fired me. Is either they've been fired themselves or their company's gone out of business. I had a string of about 5 clients where companies kept going out of business after I was let go there.
0: Did you have this on your resume and on your business card?
1: Yeah, totally.
0: If you want your company business,
1: go under. Just hire me. Yeah,
0: I'm your guy.
1: I'm the guy that'll tell you exactly how. Part of it too is like I just know this shit's going to happen ahead of time. You know, I'm very keyed in. You could almost say I have an autistic sense for these things.
0: Ooh, it seems like it.
1: Yeah. Like, oh, this company's going to go out of business. I better ditch them right now.
0: You get physically ill if a new spaceship comes out and you haven't bought one.
1: Yes. Well, but that's everybody. I mean, I don't know of any single person that doesn't. So that I don't see what you're getting at there. Bought one the other day.
0: Another one? Mm-hmm. How many spaceships do you have?
1: Okay, so this one is free.
0: Oh, well, free.
1: I bought a free spaceship.
0: Woo! Did you really buy it then?
1: I did. It's through their same website that you buy all the other spaceships on. It's just they're late in releasing a new product. And as a thank you, they basically dropped the price to $0 for this new spaceship. And the game is Elite Dangerous, if anyone's curious. So if you go to Elite Dangerous, I think it's just elitedangerous.com, or you can just Google for it. And you go to the store page, there'll be a right on their front page an announcement of a new ship, and you can get it for free.
0: It's interesting to me that people spend that much money on things that, not zero, but on these accessories with some of these games that go for tens of thousands of dollars. And Dale Earnhardt Jr. was talking about that, one of these first person shooter games, and he was like, I got drunk one night and just start rage buying things on eBay. Like, oh no, there's one knife, you know, in the game is $10,000. It's like, what?
1: Yeah,
0: people are crazy. Why aren't we into that? We need a video game that we could sell assets.
1: There are a lot of games like that on Steam. There was one game that came out. I can't remember what it was called. This is a few years back. It was something like a green banana or something, or purple banana. I can't remember what it was. Some kind of banana. But apparently the game is just you click on the banana when it pops up. That's the whole game. Like, stupid as hell. But there's like a 1 in 1,000,000 chance you're going to get this purple banana that pops up. When you get that, it creates what do they call these things? Like a steam thing. Jesus, what are these
0: called? A good old steam thing with a purple banana.
1: It's a steam. These are called achievements. It creates a purple banana achievement that you got a purple banana. So when games have a back end that can talk to Steam, and when you do something that is achievement worthy in the game, most games have, you know, anywhere between 50 and 150 achievements that you can unlock by doing certain activities, it'll stick it into Steam. So now in Steam, you've got this unified view of all your games and all your achievements.
0: Oh, you're like a military general with all of your pins on you.
1: Exactly. And in Steam, they figured out how to gamify that portion of it. So you can actually take your little achievement medal and then put it up for sale for Steam bucks. So you can sell your Steam bucks. Well, this banana thing was so rare that people were paying thousands of dollars for it.
0: Hey, dude, you got the purple banana? I want the purple.
1: Exactly. And it wasn't actually purple, but it was something like that. I can't remember the game or it, but I'm pretty sure it was a banana. Maybe a pineapple.
0: You got a purple banana guy, Gene?
1: Yeah, no, I don't.
0: The same guy as the caviar guy?
1: It had, definitely not. It had a, this was just brilliant because the whole point of the game is it's super easy. They spend no time writing a game at all. You just click on fruits or maybe just bananas, like only one type of fruit, literally in different colors.
0: So it's like a whack-a-mole, but on your
1: phone? It's like a whack-a-mole with no score.
0: No, wait,
1: and no time score? Ending. No score, no time ending. It just, you click on a fruit.
0: You just keep and once in a
1: million, and once in a million, you'll get a purple banana looking thing. And then that generates an achievement. And the achievement now is so rare that you can actually sell that achievement for more money. Now, what does this, why right. would you do any of this?
0: Right. Why? So that's a good question.
1: From the game publisher's standpoint, from the guy who wrote the game, the game sells for 99 cents. So he gets like 5 cents from Steam for every game sold. So his goal is to sell as many games as possible. So if the game sells for 99 cents, and there's a chance to get a $1,000 banana. How many people do you think are going to buy this game? A lot more than would otherwise, because it's a stupid game.
0: So
1: from Steam's standpoint, Steam created this whole backend system to get people to spend more money, because they actually will make most of the money on that 99 cent game, not the guy who wrote the game. So Steam is incentivized in having you buy this thing. You, as a person, know that this thing is not going to be fun to play, but that's not why you're buying it. You're buying something that's 99 cents that can generate potentially $1,000. You're buying a lottery ticket, or you're gambling with a slot machine that is super cheap. It's a 99 cent slot machine, but it's not 99 cents every roll, every spin. It's 99 cents once, and then you just keep hitting the spin button over and over and over. So there's a reason, a rationale behind everybody doing this, but the net result was this guy sold something like $100,000 worth of these games in the first month.
0: Now, were you just hitting them, or were you slicing them? Was this Fruit Ninja? Billy Bones wants to know.
1: It was definitely not Fruit Ninja. It was like the retarded cousin of Fruit Ninja. I think I'm going off memory here, and I never bought this stupid thing. I thought it was a dumb idea. But I mean, I understood that it was a cool idea for people to get into this kind of thing, but I'm just not one of the demographic. But visually, it is stupid as hell. It just had like a banana that popped up, and then once in a million times, it was a purple banana or whatever color it was.
0: So the game was just called Banana, maybe.
1: Maybe, but there was like no actual gaming point to it at all. It was literally a slot machine simulator with no moving parts. Like, it didn't even look nice like a slot machine.
0: Yeah, bananas but pop I remember, up and you click on them. That is...
1: Yeah, I watched a video that talked about the game.
0: It was the number one game on Steam in June of 2024?
1: Very possibly.
0: It's Banana, a game where you rapidly click on a JPEG of a banana and nothing else.
1: Yeah.
0: Why the fuck are we doing anything like this show?
1: Because, you know, we're not scammers, basically. No, I'm not. Maybe you are. Yeah, you are.
0: Hey, click the banana. Come on, give me money. Like, give me money.
1: Websites for babes. What do you think, right, man? Come on.
0: Yeah, I know. And then they turned into, one turned into a bitch, and she was like the head bitch. Yeah. So there was that.
1: Oh, I never finished my story about the Google clip it thing or whatever.
0: Like Hotscripts or something like that. Was
1: the code? Yeah, I put the code up, but it was more than just code. You could get the code for it, but also it had the live version of it, the live example that I had running on my server. So after forgetting about it for about 4 years, 5 years, I realized I'm still paying for this server that I'm not using. I should probably not do that anymore.
0: That's so rare for you to be paying for something you're not using.
1: Oh my God. I had to cancel like 10 different channels on YouTube this morning because I forgot I was still paying for them. Anyway, so this... So I yanked this thing, right? Because I haven't used it for 4 or 5 years. I then get nasty emails threatening lawsuits.
0: Oh, yeah, you talked about this once.
1: Yeah, I did. Because I took down a tool that somebody had bought. So talk about shysters. Somebody was basically reselling this little clip-it thing that I wrote, just, you know, for quick and dirty for myself.
0: And it had to be up for it to work.
1: And it had to be up for it to work. because it was obviously a part of something bigger they resold. And now this bit's not working because I took it down and the domain is no longer resolving. And they're like, you know, you can't be doing this. You're interfering with our business. We're going to sue you.
0: Right. You've interrupted.
1: Like, what are you talking about? I own this outright. You never licensed it. I didn't get a dime out of you. It's not even public domain.
0: You're like, the reality is you were illegally using my code for years. Well,
1: not illegally. I mean, they were free to do it on their own. They just shouldn't have been using mine. You know, so it was a funny story is what the end result was. It was something that I had a good laugh about, talked to other buddies that were in security at the time, and thought, yeah, this is so ridiculous that somebody would actually, instead of just getting inspired to make their own version of something like that, they just outright use mine on my server.
0: Yeah, nice. But I'm with you. I mean, this morning I got a bill. Well, you've paid your name silo, who is a register. I really want to move everything over to a different one, but that's a different story.
1: Mm.
0: And I'm glad they allow you to cancel right after, and you get like 99% of your money back. They keep, you know, whatever the PayPal fee was. But I canceled. I had podcasting.guru and podcasting.ninja.
1: Don't need either one of those.
0: No. And there was nothing on either one of those. The Guru domain renewal, $42.99. The Ninja, $30.99. And I also had 33pod.com, which it was always like, hey, we should do a no agenda type. Well, that was just the .coms from these folks are $17.29. So I was like, nope.
1: They've really gone up a lot. Let me check how much they are for me.
0: Like, nope.
1: Because
0: crazy. So if anybody wants any of those names, they will be coming up.
1: Yeah, well, you could have sold them too.
0: Yeah, I know, but really, do you think anybody would buy podcasting.guru or podcasting.ninja for any real money?
1: Set up a freaking code I have to put in here.
0: Does anybody even know what .guru or .ninja is? The only time I've seen .guru, I think, was Void Zero, which is probably why I got sucked into buying podcasting.guru.
1: Mm-hmm.
0: And I'm like, holy shit, these
1: Guru, domain names. I always thought was a dumb domain.
0: And it is. And I never used it. But fuck, I paid a lot of money just not to do anything with the domain. Although back then it was fun because they were like $10 a piece. And it was like, okay, maybe I'll do for $1 a month. I'm like, maybe I'll do something with it.
1: Mm-hmm.
0: But $43 for a year of having a domain name. Jesus.
1: It is crazy, and that's not on the high side, dude. There are plenty that are.
0: Well, yeah, .xxx, I'm assuming, would be.
1: Yeah, and I never understood why that was so damn expensive.
0: No, you would think it would be regulated to. It should be, if your site is adult, you should just get that for whatever a .com is,
1: which seemed like the most natural way of doing it.
0: Yes, and they should flog you if you buy it and use it for something that's not. I had
1: a domain that expired a long time ago, so. That was a two letter domain.
0: Oh, those are nice.
1: Yeah. Yeah. I had gn.tl.
0: Gn.tl.
1: Yeah.
0: Gentle.
1: Gentle.
0: Ah, sure.
1: And they jacked that price up to $79 every year. I'm like, that's not worth it, dude. I mostly use it for spam. It's just not worth it.
0: Well, because people still don't realize, and the meaning, or the not the meaning, the payoff you're getting from domain names being short now, not really a thing.
1: Yeah, really doesn't matter anymore. Yeah, it used to more so. It's kind of like keywords on AOL,
0: right?
1: You know, like who cares?
0: Like it doesn't. Really
1: I also
0: matter.
1: Had. Wizard of that business.
0: Ooh.
1: Yeah, that's going to expire in August. So you can grab it if you want.
0: Anybody wants to buy that, you could be the wizard of business.
1: That's right.
0: Gene has bankrupted more companies than anybody in his line of work.
1: Well, I think they're guys that have done much better than me.
0: Better or worse?
1: Just to goodoldboys.com will expire in August.
0: Oh, is that not going to be around anymore?
1: What do you mean?
0: You're not keeping it around. You said it's expiring in August. Is the show over? That doesn't
1: work. Oh, no, the show's going to keep going.
0: But the domain name's going away.
1: I just don't want to pay for it.
0: Send it to Ben.
1: 10xpodcast.com was going to expire in August. Wizard of Process is going to expire in August. This one I am debating on whether to expire. I have y.click.
0: W-H-Y.
1: Dot. D-L-I-C-K.
0: Ooh, that I think you might be able to get some money for.
1: It's just cute. It was like one of those drunk buys 10 years ago.
0: Well, I could see somebody like a beer company or any early. I'm seeing a television ad like during a NASCAR race.
1: Yeah.
0: Where they're giving something away.
1: Super Bowl ad kind of thing. Right. Click.
0: Well, it's
1: a gambling website. Let's face it.
0: That's who would buy it. Yeah. Why click? Because you might win big.
1: Yeah, why click with a babe holding a bucket of money?
0: Yeah, you might
1: win. You could probably make that ad while we're doing the podcast.
0: Probably.
1: Your little tool there.
0: Well, yeah, with Grok.
1: Exactly.
0: You got a babe holding a sign that says
1: why click. Unrelentingpodcast.com expires November.
0: Ah, we never used it.
1: Never use it. Unrelenting.video expires in November.
0: We do the best video, to be fair, but you don't need a domain.
1: I think we do an amazing YouTube video series that is amazing. But yeah, because we were going to do video, so I got unrelenting.video. Now, the one that I have been using is my little three-letter one I still pay for, although I think it's like $50 a year now, is qvk.li.
0: Qvkly?
1: Quickly.
0: Oh.
1: Yeah. You could tell I bought both Quickly and Gentle during the age of weird spelling domain names on the internet.
0: People are like, that's a great idea.
1: That was 12 years ago? Every company name was misspelled. All of them. Every single one. That was the in thing to do, is to have a company name and a domain that doesn't actually, like, it sounds like one word, but it's spelled differently. Now, the one that I'm going to keep, because I use it for my music label, is legendarymusic.com.
0: Nice.
1: Mm-hmm.
0: I still have CelticMusicReview.com. Never use that. That's
1: on this register. Now, let's go to the other five.
0: I own Tay13.com.
1: Yeah, she'll never be 13 again. Just in your dreams.
0: The favorite. Not what I was going for.
1: Uh-huh, I'm sure.
0: I have SoxCast.com, back when I did a White Sox podcast. Oh, my podcast. God.
1: That's her cat's name. I mean, no, come on.
0: SoxCast.com.
1: Like, no, Sox is her name. Who's, yeah, that's her no, cat's name. Team. We know that.
0: I still have noagendagpt.com.
1: You just glossed over that you have Taylor Swift's cat's name domain.
0: I don't know what her cat's name is.
1: I do.
0: It's not Sox, S-O-X.
1: It is Sox.
0: Really? Well, S-O-C-K-S then.
1: I don't know how she spells it, but I watched a video about her cats.
0: I still have great. Wait, why did you do that?
1: Because it was about cats, and cats are a topic that pops up and recommended for me.
0: Still got grumpyoldbens.com.
1: It's totally incidental to it. It's just about the cats.
0: Nice. And besides,
1: you have Grumpy Old Bens? You should probably expire it.
0: I have WallyTheGreen.monster, too, because I thought the Red Sox might want to buy that. I haven't heard from them.
1: You know, I only have one friend who's ever... No, two. I have two friends. Well, I mean, friend is probably stretching. I know... two people who would pick up the phone if I call them. I know two people that have sold domains for actual real money out of thousands of people that I know.
0: You know Mark Cuban?
1: Only two. He's not one of them. No, he's never made any money on a domain except for one. Which was a stupid domain, by the way.
0: Broadcats.com. You can watch everything you want on your computer.
1: The stupidest name. Yeah.
0: Yeah, I've never gone to broadcast.com. It didn't turn into anything, but somebody was
1: nothing,
0: dumb.
1: Nothing at all. Yeah.
0: Like, but it says broadcast, so we must need it.
1: Exactly.
0: Side question is, how much money have you ever made on your music artist?
1: I need to look that up, because I should have by now.
0: Because I need to know if I want to do this or not.
1: Yeah. You should totally do it. The cost is minimal. Even if you make barely any money, it's still worth doing. You'll be in the Library of Congress music catalog.
0: And I will be right up there with Sinatra.
1: Okay, sure. Are you alphabetically next to him then, or what?
0: No, maybe. Yeah, you know, that's the greatest way to get your, you know, just change your name to, you know, Darren Sinatra. Name?
1: Bob Sinatra?
0: Yep. That's just going right up there with Sinatra.
1: Right up there with Sinatra.
0: Right up there with Sinatra, let me just tell
1: you. Just one seat ahead of him. One letter ahead of him.
0: Yeah, right next door. Jenny McCarthy went to the high school next to mine, but you know.
1: What, same year?
0: No, she's a little younger.
1: I thought she was. Not much, though.
0: No, I missed it by like a couple of years.
1: She was married to Jim Carrey for a while, wasn't she?
0: Yeah, that fucking crazy dude. Now she's married to the Marky Mark's brother, right?
1: The other crazy fucking dude.
0: Was whichever one.
1: Yeah.
0: Donnie Wahlberg.
1: She had one good movie that I saw where she played a crazy chick.
0: Well, you know, crazy chicks can do their best when they are playing crazy chicks.
1: Yeah, I think so. Yeah. But in most stuff, she was just like, not particularly great eye candy, mostly competing with Carmen Electra for those roles.
0: Yeah.
1: Right?
0: She was mainly known for, it was a dating show on MTV, wasn't it?
1: Yeah, on MTV, yeah. Date Jenny McCarthy.
0: She was better known for being a Playboy playmate, taking off her clothes, Catholic schoolgirl.
1: I
0: guess.
1: I don't know. Maybe.
0: When Catholic schoolgirls go bad. This week on Unrelenting. We do have a few people to thank for today's show.
1: Do we really? What are we starting to make a couple of tokens there?
0: We are a value for value podcast.
1: Don't say that. That just makes me depressed.
0: May is a new month. First,
1: so we have zero for May?
0: Well, we have we have our buddy Scott Conswalla.
1: Uh-huh.
0: Who comes in every show with $2.50.
1: Yeah. Because he forgot to turn it off. I know how that goes, Scott.
0: Yeah. Well, he came in for this show with $2.50 plus $80.
1: Do we even know if he's alive?
0: And 80 cents plus $80.80.
1: Oh, $80. Whoa, he's live. He's
0: a proof donation of life. In honor of his birthday month. Great podcast. Keep up the good work.
1: What is he listening to?
0: I don't know. It's must
1: not
0: be
1: this one.
0: It's his Podping must be giving him a totally different show, but don't tell him.
1: I think so. No, let's not tell him.
0: A very happy birthday, Scott.
1: Yeah, totally. Happy birthday.
0: I remember Brandmeier, Johnny B in the morning here on The Loop when people would have birthdays, because this was still in the time where playing the happy birthday song cost a lot of money.
1: Still does.
0: Because, yeah, it's a copyright, man.
1: I dare you. Play it. I dare you.
0: Him and Buzz.
1: Play the podcast. I dare you.
0: I don't have a copy of Happy Birthday here. I'm sure I can find one.
1: How are you not? You got every piece of music available. You don't have Happy Birthday.
0: Well, it'll take a minute to.
1: That's the one company you're afraid is going to sue you at.
0: Right. Probably.
1: The Happy Birthday Incorporated.
0: Those two old ladies' families that are like, they wrote Happy Birthday, you sons of bitches.
1: Yeah, you can't be stealing their music.
0: Jonathan Brandmeier,
1: 160 years ago.
0: I love pointing out, and people are like, I don't know who Jonathan Brandmeier is. If you listen,
1: Chicago guy.
0: Yeah. If you listen, well, he was born and raised in Fond du Lac, Wisconsin.
1: Oh, right next door.
0: Started his radio career up in Wisconsin, then went down to Phoenix, Arizona, then came to Chicago, then went out to Green LA. Bay
1: before in Wisconsin, or where was he?
0: He was, I forget exactly where. Yeah, okay. I think he started like in Fondy, like a very small radio station, like when he was 12. Mm-hmm. One of those things where they're like, oh, well, nobody else wants to do it. You want to do it? All right.
1: That's how all people in radio started.
0: Right. It's like, oh, you want it? You want to do the job? Nobody else does. Come on. At the beginning of every No Agenda, the voice that says, it's Crackpot and Buzzkill. That's Jonathan Brandmeier. And as I always.
1: What?
0: Yes. You've heard that a billion times, right?
1: Yeah.
0: It's Crackpot and Buzzkill. That's Jonathan Brandmeier saying it. It's one of the reasons I got interested in No Agenda, because the first time I tuned in to No Agenda, I'm like, that's Johnny B. Why? What's he have to do with this?
1: Huh.
0: And they don't know who Johnny B is. But
1: That's what made you tune in to No Agenda?
0: But here's, you obviously was tuning in, but hearing that kind of piqued my interest. Because I was a big Johnny B fan. And the intriguing thing is, I mean, I listened to hours and hours and hours of Johnny B. One of the only reasons it was not too bad commuting to DePaul University from the south suburbs, which was like a 90-minute drive to get over to Lincoln Park for my classes in the morning,
1: right,
0: was listening to Johnny B live on the loop. And his news guy, Buzz Killman, he was always, he had a very low voice, kind of like Larry. And he was very, straight to the point. Like Johnny did this.

0: Crackpot and Buzzkiller, Jonathan Brandmeier and Buzz Killman. This is all stolen valor. I wonder how much they
1: bought that for.
0: It's all stolen valor. Curry and Dvorak, stolen valor. The Crackpot and Buzzkill. They're not the Crackpot and Buzzkill.
1: Wow.
0: It's hilarious. Wow,
1: look what you found out on this show, huh?
0: Right. I mean, where Scott Kotzwalab, where else are you going to get this kind of in-depth in baseball? So you're just not going to get this kind of behind the scenes information anywhere else. But
1: so Johnny played guitar.
0: What?
1: Johnny Brantmeier.
0: He could strum a guitar. I mean, he wrote a bunch of parody. He wrote songs.
1: Music apparently. Okay.
0: Yeah, like I'm Moo Moo, I got love
1: it.
0: You.
1: Got it.
0: I know you're a cow, but anything will do. The Hey There Milwaukee Polka, a great song. We're All Crazy in Chicago. The Leisure Suits was the band Johnny had. And he would sell out, like Poplar Creek, the big outdoor venues. It was a party, man. He would sell out, and it was just pure insanity. I mean, the Leisure Suits were basically a bar band, you know, horn section, crazy outfits, the whole ordeal. But what I was getting around to, when people would have birthdays, it would be Johnny and Buzz just singing, "Happy birthday, happy birthday. Day, pain and misery fill the air, people dying everywhere, happy birthday." So that was instead of the birthday song, which I thought was great. As is a boob donation from Scott Kotzwalab. I mean, really, anybody else in the UK listen to this show, Scott? I mean, are you afraid to even tell your friends?
1: Wait, he's in the UK?
0: Yeah.
1: Oh, man.
0: Yeah.
1: I'm sorry.
0: We just saw your king. He was here.
1: Yeah.
0: With our king.
1: I mean, except our king's not a Muslim.
0: Oh, I don't know what Charles is.
1: Oh, he's Muslim.
0: He switched. I didn't see the ceremony or anything.
1: Yeah. He sold the country.
0: Yeah. Well, this is what Europe had done. I thought this was the whole point of Brexit, was to be like, hey.
1: Well, you'd think so. It's certainly the way they sold Brexit was like, hey, fuck you, Europe. We're more like America.
0: Yes.
1: And then they go through Brexit and become more like Europe.
0: Yeah, I don't get it. Ireland the same. Well, Ireland, they're fighting back, it would appear, on the street.
1: Irish are back to blowing cars up, according to my other podcast co-host, Judim Ben.
0: But it's the lefties, I'm being told.
1: He was very proud of it. He was very proud of the fact that the Irish are back to blowing cars up.
0: But they're saying, like, the new IRA, whatever the group
1: that is considered. Yeah, the new IRA, man.
0: Is considered, but they're leftists. They're, like, all for Hezbollah, and it's very weird.
1: Well, that, really, that's not
0: what. Yeah, because that's not the people who are in the street. The people in the street want the interlopers gone.
1: Uh-huh.
0: So it's going to be Ireland is a very interesting little island with a long history of, hey, fuck you. We're not going to go and do what you want us to do to the, you know, to the government. So it'll be very interesting. Yeah, because the new IRA, I heard that and I'm like, wait, they're leftist and they're what they want more of. It's I really wouldn't doubt that the new IRA is basically just Iran and Hezbollah and going under.
1: Really?
0: Yeah. I mean, there's enough Muslim with the people that have come into Ireland where it wouldn't be a surprise. But I mean, they know the, you know, what has historically happened in Ireland. A lot of car bombings. They always go after the, and they're always going after the police.
1: Yeah, you're right. The new IRA dissident Republican group linked to Iran and Hezbollah.
0: Uh-huh. I mean, that's awesome. The only thing that makes sense.
1: Too funny. Oh, he's going to. This is he thought they were all against the foreigners.
0: Are we? Wait, we're turns ruining a dude named Ben named Ben's day. Oh, I hate doing that.
1: Yeah, we're gonna make his day all right. Yeah, because he occasionally still listens to this show.
0: But the Irish folks need to stand up, and it seems that they are. But I don't.
1: That's what he kept saying, and then he saw these guys, and he's like, "Yeah, they're finally standing up.
0: They're finally except blowing up things."
1: He didn't read enough to know what they're standing up for. Apparently,
0: typical Ben named Ben.
1: Uh huh.
0: Thank you, Scott. Happy birthday. Weenie Wawa came in with his $10.80. That's a monthly donation.
1: Yeah, that's awesome.
0: Our buddy Graham Stanton came in with $10.80. He says, for the win, fellas. Which
1: we take those.
0: We are winning. Winning, like Charlie Sheen. Winning.

0: winning. I started watching that show, by the way.
1: Which one?
0: I got the Seven and a Half Men.
1: Oh, Two and a Half Men.
0: Sure.
1: You had never seen that before?
0: No, I'd never seen it. Why? You got to keep in mind, dude, that there's a period in time when all these shows came out.
1: Yeah.
0: Where I was having sex regularly.
1: Yeah, I was too. But then at night you could watch.
0: Not so much.
1: I was married in 1995.
0: Exactly.
1: So you're right.
0: Exactly.
1: It all stopped.
0: Exactly.
1: It all stopped. 1996. Let me tell you.
0: So no. 96. That was the beginning of the end. That probably wasn't the end, but that was certainly the beginning of the end.
1: This is the end.
0: This is when, you know, Legos and other things became more important.
1: Oh yeah, now she wants me to go with her tomorrow to Barnes and Noble because it's the May the 4th thing. So I could get a free Lego set that they're giving away, yes, which is like a little.
0: She wants two sets, so right, she's going right to bring you with for the free set.
1: I don't want to leave the house for Lego. No. Are you crazy? God
0: damn, that's crazy. Maybe it's a Taylor Swift Lego, then you'd go.
1: Well, yeah, then it's like well worth it. Gotta get some. Well, here's the good.
0: Okay, what if it's a Taylor Swift cat Lego?
1: No, I don't want the cat Lego. But you're making a good point. I was like very negative about this, but I forget that Barnes and Noble does have records, so I could probably walk out of there with a couple hundred dollars in records.
0: They still have Barnes and Noble.
1: Yeah,
0: that's still a thing.
1: But hard to believe.
0: I thought they went out of business 20 years ago.
1: I used to really, well, that was Borders. Here in our little area.
0: Yes, there was a thing called Borders.
1: Borders right across from the Barnes & Noble. And we always liked Borders, but then it shut down.
0: So. Yeah, that sucks.
1: Barnes & Noble like always more expensive. Yeah,
0: I used to like their coffee. Yeah.
1: Yeah, where Barnes & Noble is a Starbucks in there, I think.
0: I had all those things when I lived in Dallas, but in Austin, you just have like the used bookstore.
1: And I'm curious if they still have the whole front of the Barnes and Noble. The last time I was in there, which was years ago, was all magazines. And are magazines even still a thing?
0: Bathrooms.
1: You know, I mean, I know people take a poop, but
0: I guess.
1: Do people still buy magazines?
0: I'll tell you what, I'm a life member of the NRA. And as a reward for that, I had a lifetime subscription to their magazine. And I've been a lifetime member since the 90s. So I've got my money's worth out of it. But they just sent an announcement saying starting in 2026 this year, I guess they sent it last fall, starting in 2026, they will switch their magazine print versions of the magazines to quarterly. And next year, they may drop them altogether.
1: Bastard!
0: Because they're encouraging people to go to the website. I'm like, this isn't what I signed up for 20 years ago. When I paid my $200 20 years ago, I was intending to be a angry old man sitting on the bathroom and reading my NRA magazine. And now they're telling me I have to do that on an iPad.
1: I think it's hilarious with the NRA when we bought the first 9mm, the Taurus. Mm-hmm. It came with 1 year of NRA membership.
0: Oh, yeah. Taurus was doing a deal like that. Yeah.
1: And I think this is going on 10 years ago, because I think that we bought that, I believe, before the eye blew out. So it's like 10 years ago.
0: Yeah. Yeah.
1: And the emails, hey, this is your last chance to still, I get those every week for the last 10 years. It's the last chance.
0: That's what they use the money on. Exactly. It's your last chance, man.
1: It's the last chance until next week.
0: Yeah.
1: We'll ask you again, please give us money. The NRA needs money.
0: Now, you just get those from the NRA. I get them from all the gun groups every freaking day. Half my email is gun groups telling me how successful they are, but they need more money.
1: Stormtrooper guns. They're all white just to match your Adidas tracksuits.
0: I do have those, yes.
1: Gene's like, if I'm going to the gun range in my white tracksuit, I need my white guns.
0: Totally. No, I have a white shotgun. It's
1: do you go in with the stormtrooper helmet on as well, too? Beard coming out of the helmet.
0: It's East European.
1: You're a little short to be a stormtrooper, aren't you?
0: Hey, you're a little tall to be one, so shut the fuck up.
1: Yeah, I would be like,
0: they're all standard size.
1: The stormtrooper taller than Chewbacca.
0: Yeah, exactly. Yeah, okay, Chewbacca. Exactly. That's going to be your new nickname for Star Wars shit. Okay, Chewie. Oh, that was very realistic. It's almost like it's natural for you.
1: It is. It's just part of the DNA.
0: Exactly.
1: So I'll be doing
0: park
1: the bark.
0: Chewbacca. Yeah. Fire Irish, bark Chewbacca.
1: I mean, top of the morning to you.
0: And then no Ewok jokes. Thank you very much.
1: But they were thinking it.
0: That's why I mentioned it.
1: So we'll have the Barnes & Noble report, see what a Barnes & Noble is that's looking like. That's
0: going to be fascinating. I'm very curious to know, because I don't think we have any of them here in Austin. I think in Dallas we did.
1: And like the last time I remember going into one, it was just already at that point, the question was, well, why wouldn't I just order this from Amazon for 20% less and deliver it to my door?
0: Yeah, pretty much.
1: So I'll have to be interesting to see. Did
0: I
1: tell you
0: about my Costco thing that I need to run out and do like ASAP?
1: No, what happened?
0: Costco, I swear to God, has a microphone in my dad's house. Because when I was out there last month, I went to see my dad and he's got eye issues. His eye pressure, internal pressure is 40, which is bad, I guess.
1: Yes. Yeah.
0: Yeah. Supposed to be like under 15. But, so he's getting surgery next week or 2 weeks from now. Something my sister was calling. She's there right now and telling me all about it. Anyway, I think I might have mentioned it previously, but he was surprised to learn that I didn't have a Costco membership.
1: Right, because who doesn't?
0: Oh, cool. So, you know, I dropped mine. I never fucking went there. And when I did, I spent money on food, which I would then inevitably throw away. Because you buy, like, it doesn't matter what it is. No, they're all huge portions. They're family-sized portions.
1: And I'm a single dude. It worked for us for, like, 2 months when we bought the vacuum sealer. Yeah.
0: There you go.
1: And then it's like, works. Great. But once you're like, this is way too much work.
0: When I was married, because my wife went there every week.
1: So she ate a lot. She was a big woman.
0: She was exactly the right size woman. She was 121 pounds, which is the correct weight for women.
1: Just like Pam, just like you saw on the Pan Am television show before she gets to. The minute
0: you're 122, this marriage is over. Just keep that in mind every morning. That's like all.
1: You don't get to sit down at the kitchen table once you hit 122. No, it's one.
0: No food. You could cook for me, but no food for you.
1: Very, very simplistic system.
0: We had a traditional marriage, as you can tell.
1: Traditional. There were so many jokes that could have been made. Well,
0: you can almost call us the honeymooners.
1: I couldn't believe that Adam Curry, when Dvorak.
0: Never watched the honeymooners.
1: Well, I understand it was from a time period before him. Mm. It was definitely before a time period before me, but I've seen episodes of the honeymooners.
0: I've seen all of them.
1: I understand.
0: That show I've seen.
1: The Ralph Kramden. I understand the. Yeah. Where Dvorak brought up to the moon, Alice.
0: Dude, the honeymooners was basically
1: your life.
0: Your
1: life.
0: No. I was going to say it was a precursor to by a generation to Jerry Seinfeld's show.
1: Yeah, I can see. Yeah, I'll go along with that.
0: As far as New York apartment characters, that's Rob Carney, literally what the show was about.
1: As Norton. Yeah. Hey, Norton.
0: Yeah, Norton. Now, the other show that it was an exact duplicate of was the Flintstones.
1: Yeah, true.
0: Literally this exact same dynamics, the same
1: brutish activity. Guy.
0: Let's go bowling, Barney.
1: Big talk, yeah. Got a goofy sidekick.
0: Little short, goofy sidekick. Fat dude is the main guy with a hot wife.
1: Art Carney was hilarious. True.
0: Yeah, why do you keep talking about Carney? I mean,
1: he was funny, man.
0: Not who the show? Well, he was a sidekick. You know, he's not.
1: Well, I was just trying to get people like you and dude named Ben a little more.
0: It's just realize what it's all about. So,
1: Dvorak brought up the to the moon, Alice, and Adam's like, "What does that mean? How much he loves her? Like to the moon?
0: Oh my God, that's exactly what it means. God bless his heart, man. That's." Oh,
1: that's like Dvorak's like, no, he was always to the moon, Alice.
0: To the moon.
1: Yeah, Yeah, you can't make that. You can't, wife beating is way less funny in television today. I don't understand.
0: I don't understand why. It's always been. I just got a text from my ex-wife and said she must. Her she's ears listening. Must have been burning. She's listening live now. Like, what? What do you mean wife beating?
1: She's like, I got that little thing from my browser. I should
0: tell you that one time I gave her a black eye. At some point, I'll have to tell that story.
1: Nobody ever believes it was an accident.
0: Nobody could believe that I would give my wife a black eye. I know. I'm so much more careful than that.
1: Black guy or black eye? I'm really...
0: Black eye. Oh, black eye peas, yes.
1: I see. I understand.
0: Mm-hmm.
1: I understand. Thanks.
0: Gave her a black guy? That would be that would be a whole different kind of conversation.
1: Yeah. Kevin Seifert, thanks for your $5 monthly. And Mark Kodra, the one, the only. Are we still
0: going through the... Oh, my God. Yeah. We're like... flustered with money.
1: $3.33 every show. I'll expect my
0: 33 cents soon.
1: Mark comes in. Yeah. I mean, well, the boob donation pushes that up, but
0: that does.
1: Usually.
0: Hey, whatever happened to that Australian dude?
1: I don't know. Dale from Down Under. We haven't heard from him. We're not looking for money. Just hopefully hope he's okay.
0: Alive. Send, you know, let us know that you're alive by sending $100.
1: You don't have to send the $100. You can just let us know
0: you're alive anyway, which is easy to do with a $100 bill.
1: You're like, yeah. Every time we find somebody that actually listens to the show, we're like, we want to know more about you.
0: Because the fact that we had a guy in Australia that enjoyed the show that much.
1: And the UK. You know, nobody in the United States likes this show, but everybody outside of the United States is like, unrelenting. Well, everybody
0: in the US lives our lives, okay? True. So there's nothing here. There's nothing new or funny to learn. But in the UK, it's almost like watching a Britcom.
1: And there were some great Britcoms.
0: The other way around. Oh, I loved Britcoms, dude. You know what I got to rewatch?
1: Coupling.
0: Okay, Coupling was awesome.
1: Uh-huh. Jeff was the guy's name, right? He was
0: Jeff. Yeah.
1: Fucking Jeff. Oh, she wants to do this, did she?
0: It has some great characters on there. I think Coupling... That was Moffat did that one, I believe. He was the writer on that show. It was an excellent show. I thought that it was a good commentary on all kinds of things.
1: Did you find the blonde actress to be hot? I always went back and forth whether she was just
0: British hot.
1: Wow. Okay, Scott, thanks for all the donations in the past. It's over now, I guess.
0: I always liked Gina Bellman. I was always a big fan of Gina. You're thinking of Sarah, right?
1: Yeah. Yeah.
0: The main girl, she's more cute than hot, I would say, but hot is about attitude. And this is where I think Gina Bellman got to play a much more fun character.
1: It was a very well done show. If you've never seen Coupling.
0: Yeah. Yeah. You should definitely.
1: But here. I just want to put a warning out there.
0: Yeah.
1: There was an American version put out and it sucked.
0: Oh no, it sucked. Yeah. Don't watch the American
1: version. It was horrible. Yeah. Like, how did you look at this show and go, oh no, here's the American one.
0: American versions usually suck. The Office is a notable exception, although I really liked the British Office.
1: Yes.
0: And I thought they were going to fuck it up when they did it in America, but they didn't. But I go way further back than these shows with British comedy.
1: Doctor Who?
0: British television. Yeah, Doctor Who, absolutely. But, like, To the Manor Born, I used to watch that.
1: I've never seen that.
0: Yeah, it was in the 70s.
1: Fry and Laurie?
0: Laurie and Fry, they had their variety show when they were both skinny and taller. They were both taller back then.
1: It's amazing how that works.
0: But again, before that time period, one of my favorite shows that I'm still amazed that I got the humor in it when I first watched it was the Fall and Rise of Reginald Perrin. And it is a show nobody in the United States ever, ever watched, except for me.
1: Might be correct about that.
0: I'm pretty sure I'm correct about this, but it was an amazingly intelligent show. It was a show about a middle-aged man. Now, keep in mind, I'm watching this as a teenager. About a middle-aged British man who works as a middle manager in a British ice cream company, a dessert company. And he is bored of his life. He's bored out of his mind. Hates his job. Hates his life. He doesn't. He's okay with his wife, but, you know, he's also like mentally undressing his secretary.
1: Well, aren't that what secretary's for, really?
0: I know, man. Yeah, those were the days. And of course, she's totally into it because back then, you know, secretaries were into that kind of sort of thing.
1: Yeah, what happened?
0: And he's got total kiss up employees and stuff. And he's just so tired of the predictability of the whole thing that he decides to fake his own death. And then he ends up, you know, working in disguise and pretending to be somebody else. And he's curious about how they're doing back home. And then he realizes that his wife is not as unhappy as he would like her to be. And it looks like she's getting into a romantic relationship with his friend. And so he decides that he's going to reveal himself and come back and does that. And eventually ends up going to a variant of basically his old life. And he's miserable once again. And
1: this decides, all happens, kids, in 21 half-hour episodes over 4 years.
0: Yes. British television is wonderful.
1: I mean, that's 5 episodes a year that are half-hour. What the hell is going on?
0: Now, they're seasons. They're not years. So in British television, the seasons happen, multiple seasons per year.
1: Well, it says 76 to 79.
0: Well, yes, that's 4 years. But seasons usually are, you know, that's why, that's the same reason that Top Gear has like 24 seasons.
1: Yeah, they do a different
0: way. But they were only on for 12 years. Yeah, yeah, exactly. So anyway, so he decides that they've got enough money in the bank. And this is like 1977, 79 money, where he's got over $100,000. So, you know, millions in the bank in modern money. And he said, I'm not happy. I'm going to do something else. I'm going to open up a store. And so his idea is he decides to open up a store. And for what it's going to sell, he says it's just going to be total trash. There's so much trash being sold. How about we just do a whole store of nothing but crap? Just useless rubbish. We'll call the store Grot. G-R-O-T.
1: Yeah, not Grot.
0: Another word for useless trash. And so he opens up this store and where people come in and he basically unsells them on products to tells everything that's bad about a particular product that he's got in there. And then, you know, they're kind of, you know, like a record player that only plays 78s or something, you know, or like a clock that shows the wrong time but dings several times an hour. Like ridiculous products that clearly nobody in their right mind would ever buy. And he's amazed that people are coming to his store because they've heard this is a place you can buy horrible products to give as gifts to people you hate.
1: Oh, that's an exit strategy.
0: So his store just goes gangbusters. Next thing you know, he's got a whole chain of these stores. He is now running a multinational business with, you know, offices in a executive building, and he's hired back people that like he used to work for or that worked for him in the other company are now working for him as him being the boss in this company, and you're seeing kind of the same exact, like you're seeing him going through his old story, but in a different role, basically. And he's miserable. And so he decides that he's tired of this being an executive and being rich. So he decides that he's going to give it all up and he's going to open up like a yoga retreat. So I watched this show like completely blown away by the concept when I was in my early teens, like before I could drive.
1: And this and is going, a 21 half hour episode. This happened in 10 hours.
0: Yeah.
1: You can all watch this tonight if you really wanted to. It's going to
0: take me more than 10 hours to give you the full story. Uh-huh. But it happened in 10 hours. It is got great acting. The guy who plays the main character, Reginald Perrin, is the guy that was... He was the permanent undersecretary. He was basically the bureaucrat in Yes Minister and Yes Prime Minister, which is a later TV show. He's a very good actor, but he just, you know, all those shows had a budget of about $5. You know, they had no money that they were making these shows on, but they were so well written and so well acted that even today, I rewatch that show on YouTube. You could do it for free on YouTube right now. Oh, every episode is
1: everybody just clicked off.
0: Yeah, exactly.
1: Like, we're done every with single episode. We're going to watch the other show.
0: It's it is really good. It's very dated looking from the 1970s, but the writing holds up, and that's the thing that's missing in most American television, is the writing is horseshit.
1: Now, I'm just curious why there is no business horriblegifts.com that will let
0: I know. But well, we kind of had that with Spencer's, right?
1: Well, they were cheesy gifts, but I mean, something where you're like, this is intentionally to edible get somebody, underwear. Right. That is a horrible gift that they can't return, that, that, you know, they're just going to re-gift.
0: But also keep in mind that in British culture, it doesn't matter how bad of a gift is. You're always going to say, oh, thank you so much. That's so kind of you. I'm, you know, to think of me like that.
1: Yes.
0: Like the idea of sticking your nose up at a gift would have been completely impossible in the old British Empire of, you know, 1970s for sure. In today's British Caliphate, I think things are quite different. And this is why I will always have fond memories about the UK, is because I grew up on British television. You know, there's, I'm not sure exactly why that happened, to tell you the truth, but I literally grew up watching mostly British television.
1: Well, your parents were academics, so they probably like, watch PBS, kid.
0: And my parents were not academics at all.
1: They're like, watch. No,
0: they actually, well, my dad actually always hated academics.
1: Oh.
0: He was a physics professor, but he hated academics.
1: Well, did he like PBS?
0: No, he didn't like television, period. Just never liked television. Of course, now in like old age, he does nothing but watch Fox News all day. But back when I was young, I don't remember him ever watching television for anything.
1: Billy Bones says, I just don't think
0: he was ever interested in that.
1: If you really don't like somebody, get him a subscription to Unrelenting. Yes, they are $50 a year. Yeah,
0: I would recommend doing that, yes.
1: We will send them a card that lets them know that they have been subscribed to Unrelenting.
0: Then, yeah, we will manually download Unrelenting to their phone every time.
1: Yeah. It's part of this service that we are providing.
0: Yeah, $50 a month, I think, is not unreasonable for that.
1: And Scaramanga said Spencer's had posters of hot chicks in the back. Yeah, I remember those.
0: They did. They did. They had definitely sort of naughty gifts. True. But they also had stupid gifts.
1: Oh, very rocks.
0: They had literally. And every mall had a Spencer's back in the day. Hey, Scaramanga, there's somebody definitely competing with you. I can't remember if I think I have your ex mail or whatever the hell it's called and send you stuff, but there's a guy making really cool like slow motion chick videos with cool music in them.
1: It's probably him.
0: It's not him.
1: It's probably him.
0: Well, you can say that, but also
1: what's the name?
0: Not him.
1: Yeah, what? The Playmate chick that was the one that went really bitchy and, you know, wanted to then sue me for taking down the website that I did for her that she didn't pay for.
0: Yeah.
1: She was on one of those posters. She was the one brunette and sitting on school books.
0: Oh yeah.
1: I'm sure I can find the image for you, Scaramanga. She turned into us.
0: Nice.
1: A little bit of a handful.
0: Oh, I bet.
1: He is classy pinups and moon Matter AI.
0: Moon what?
1: Moon Matter AI.
0: Oh, does he like on purpose pick shit no one can spell?
1: Yes.
0: Scaramanga? What? Who knows how to spell that?
1: It's, that's why it's Classy Pinups or Moon Matter AI. But who looks? Who knows spelling? No.
0: A quick tip from this show to everybody listening out there, and you know who you are. Don't ever fucking use AI in the title of what you're doing. I don't care if it's a channel or if it's software, it's anything. It should not have AI in it because you know what you sound like? You sound like one of those dweebs that was on America Online.
1: I have no agenda AI.
0: You are that dweeb, yes. Literally. You are that dweeb.
1: Nobody wants me to do work for them, though, so it's okay.
0: I bought one of those domains. It was my buddy's last name, .ai. The domain name is, you know, ends in AI.
1: Oh, yeah. Those
0: yeah, which is just literally just his last name, .ai, and then I gave it to him as a birthday gift.
1: So talking that's of horrible their gifts.
0: That's exactly why I brought it up. That is a horrible gift that makes it look like the person really thought of you, and then you realize, he just gave me something that's going to require a payment every year,
1: yeah.
0: And if I just let it go, he's going to find out that it's available again.
1: Yeah.
0: And then he's going to look at me and go, oh, so what'd you do with the gift they gave you? Oh, nothing. I just threw it away. So if you want to give a horrible gift to somebody, buy them a domain name and preferably not a .com because those are reasonably cheap to renew.
1: You want
0: to buy them a fancy domain name that's expensive to renew.
1: Well, yeah, because
0: and then give it to them as a gift.
1: A lot of the fancy ones will let you buy the first year for like $2.99 just in that's order to
0: exactly
1: get you
0: hooked. Right. That's exactly what it is. And then it's like $99 a year. What?
1: We need.
0: What are you going to do?
1: We need to start like an Amazon affiliate business with horriblegifts.com or something like
0: that. You know, if I could get to be an Amazon affiliate again, I would happily do that. I don't think they'll let me back in.
1: Whoa, what did
0: if
1: you
0: I
1: do?
0: If I could get into YouTube and get paid for making videos, I'd love to do that. But
1: what did
0: they
1: you
0: won't
1: do
0: let
1: to
0: me
1: Amazon? Why? How did you get next?
0: Oh, it's the same thing for both of them. It's exactly the same thing. I was a pioneer. Ugh. I had signed up as an affiliate for Amazon probably in the first 3 months they created the program.
1: Yeah, I was
0: same
1: very
0: thing
1: early
0: with YouTube.
1: Too.
0: Signed up for YouTube, getting paid for making videos like actual creator partner or whatever. I think it was a partner is what they used to call. Signed up for that shit very early on, like 20 years ago. And I was making videos about products I was getting on Amazon. And I'm making videos on YouTube and getting revenue from both. And then I stopped doing that when I moved to Austin 15 years ago. And because I did it back then and then never made any videos since, never did any product, you know, whatever, affiliate shit. When I reapplied 2 years ago for both getting my gaming channel monetized and for getting the Amazon thing, they both replied back to me saying, sorry, no.
1: Why though? What was the reason why?
0: Apparently they had sent me some notification that I ignored back 15 years ago when I wasn't doing any more videos or paying attention to anything. And they have it marked down as a not just an inactive account, but as an account that didn't do something that they required me to do. Turn it back on. Now, YouTube, it was a similar kind of deal. They basically said you can only have one AdWords account, and your AdWords account was created 20 years ago, and it is ineligible currently because of something that happened 20 years ago.
1: That's
0: so I said, okay,
1: funny.
0: What's my option here? I had a different thing I was doing 20 years ago.
1: Yeah.
0: Can I just create a new account? Says, no, because if you try creating a new account, it's going to go back to that account.
1: You need to fake your death.
0: Basically. They basically told me that. They said, you can only create a new account if it's somebody else, like a company has an account and you're an employee in that company, then we'll let you do this. Otherwise, you're screwed.
1: Like your new record company. Is it making money yet? Have you found out?
0: What, do you want me to check during the fucking podcast? I have to look up my
1: info. Like normally you're ordering food or picking up food.
0: I might order food the way that we're going.
1: Getting some kebabs.
0: I'm getting hungry. Yeah. Kebab place raised their prices.
1: If you want to support the show, unrelenting.show/donate. It's the place you go. Unrelenting.show.
0: I can't even afford a kebab place. Anymore. I mean, like, it used to be $30. Now it's like $35.
1: That is insane when you look at the pricing of food, which is not going up to that extent.
0: It's like $35 a pound, basically, for chicken.
1: Yeah, they're using this as a... the whole scare tactic of, oh, prices are going up.
0: There.
1: And at the grocery store, they're not going up that much, though.
0: I mean, they're going up quite a bit. Chicken is $10 now in Austin.
1: That's crazy.
0: Yeah. The only place where chicken is still cheap is Costco.
1: And you can buy it for 14 pounds at a time.
0: It's, well, no, I mean, like the ready-made chicken is still $4.99. And it's a 3-pound chicken.
1: Right. That's their loss leader.
0: Yeah,
1: it's, you have to walk all the way to the back of the store.
0: You have to walk to the back of the... Yeah. The other loss leader is hot dogs. That gets you just get into the store. It's $1.50. They lose 50 cents on every hot dog.
1: You get your hot dog. You get your drink.
0: Yeah.
1: And the last time I was there...
0: the chicken bake back when I used to be a member.
1: Yes.
0: The chicken bakes were the thing.
1: Yeah, they were like filled with something.
0: Yeah, and if you weren't careful, especially in cold climates... you would spurt out hot liquid that would freeze just as it hits you.
1: It's always a good look.
0: It's a great look when you're walking around with like frozen dribbled liquid on your chin. Yeah.
1: While you're walking through Costco eating your chicken bake. Uh-huh.
0: Yeah.
1: But with the hot dogs, they used to have, I don't know, do they still have, is it used to be hot dog or Polish?
0: I don't know about Polish. Ours used to have the thing.
1: Yeah, though it could be. It could have just been that was an alternate here. But they always had cups of sauerkraut. I don't know if they still do.
0: What's the Chicago name for a hot dog? Polish?
1: Polish. Then they're different things. But then you could ask for sauerkraut. And they would give you like the little plastic thing.
0: Yeah, they got the kraut. They got the kraut.
1: Because you got to have the kraut on the dog or the Polish.
0: I like relish in my hot dogs.
1: I do mustard and kraut.
0: I do no mustard. I do relish and ketchup.
1: Ew! No! Ketchup, no. Wrong! You must leave Chicago. You put ketchup on your hot dog.
0: That's what you do. You
1: shame, put ketchup on hot dogs. Shame!
0: That's... No.
1: The closest you can get on a Chicago dog... On an official Chicago dog, they do put sliced tomato. That's as close as you get to ketchup. Sliced
0: tomato. Oh, my God. Like on a worst... What do you call them? A worst... what do you call those things?
1: The bratwurst?
0: Bratwurst. There you go. On a bratwurst, I would put mustard. Yeah, but on a hot dog, you put ketchup.
1: They stopped making the Polish, says Billy Bones. Those bastards. They probably cost more than the hot dogs.
0: They may. I mean,
1: And then the ice cream swirl was always good back in the day.
0: I never liked it. I always thought it was pretty crap.
1: I thought it was decent here. Maybe fake ice cream. Better ice cream.
0: Not real ice cream. Only Häagen-Dazs real ice cream.
1: Well, this is true.
0: Coffee Häagen-Dazs. Just sitting in my fridge. Waiting for me.
1: Have in mine is the medium size, so not the really little one.
0: Comes with a single use insulin.
1: Right. Those I've got a few of the coffee. I have the next size.
0: Insulin.
1: Right. It's just the same. You can shoot up the insulin, you eat some ice cream, it's fine. Yeah,
0: that's literally it right there. It's like
1: I've got the
0: insulin feels great. Quick. I have 15 minutes to eat ice cream.
1: I have the coffee with brownie in it from Häagen-Dazs. Have to try with
0: brownie.
1: Yeah,
0: I have not tried that. I've seen chocolate with brownie. I've never seen coffee with brownie.
1: Yeah, I think this is coffee with brownie bits.
0: You should double check and let me know. Yeah, if it's a special flavor, definitely let me know, because I've not seen that for sale.
1: Gene will be like, I'm going to go scouring.
0: Mm.
1: You got to find the good
0: dogs. I'm going to have my ice cream guy get in touch with me.
1: Well, yeah, you got to ship those in the special frozen packaging.
0: They do, actually.
1: From like get ice cream from all over.
0: Do you know how Amazon ships their ice cream to me?
1: I didn't know you could order from Amazon. Now, is it Amazon or is it like Whole Foods or is it like their fresh store?
0: It's Amazon 1-hour delivery.
1: So it must be like from a fresh store.
0: So they ship it to you in a foil lined paper bag with frozen bottles of water. like, you know, 16.8 ounce bottles.
1: They freeze those and just throw them in? They
0: freeze them and put them in, which is a brilliant idea, because normally if you were to get like frozen goop,
1: like you'd have to
0: chuck it in the trash for one time. Yeah. Somebody came up with this great idea. It's like, well, just give them frozen ice water, because that shit'll keep stuff cold because it's frozen.
1: Right.
0: The bottles are soft enough to stretch when it's fully frozen into ice, so they're not going to crack.
1: Right.
0: Because they're, you know, when they're empty, you can squeeze them into nothing. They're barely there. And, you know, when the bottles thaw, you can literally drink the water. They're sealed.
1: That's how we used to do it, going to the races in the middle of summer when it was hot. You'd have a frozen water bottles, kept everything else cold. That's
0: how I used to do it when I went kayaking. You know, I'd freeze a gallon jug of water, and then that jug of water would provide ice cold water for me for a full day as it slowly melted.
1: And it is coffee chocolate.
0: It is. Damn. Yeah, okay, I got to look this up now.
1: Cream,
0: coffee chocolate
1: milk.
0: Or
1: yeah, skim. It's
0: the chocolate or just
1: Häagen-Dazs coffee chocolate brownie.
0: Oh wow, okay.
1: Cream, skim milk, sugar, brownie pieces, and then whatever's in the brownie pieces.
0: Ingredients, yeah.
1: Mm-hmm. Just looking, and then coffee. I mean, there's coffee and coffee ice cream. Did you know? And lemon juice concentrate. Who would have saw that coming?
0: And it's a regular like 14-ounce. Can thing?
1: Yes, it's the Häagen-Dazs.
0: I can see the dark cherry truffle limited time ice cream. Not seeing this one.
1: No RSBT. Artwork by Jade Purple Brown. That's interesting.
0: Swiss vanilla.
1: Our classic coffee ice cream swirled with gooey brownies, rich espresso chocolate sauce, and crunchy cocoa nibs. Don't blame us if your local barista starts to miss you. That's Daz.
0: Coffee almond toffee.
1: Can we get a Häagen-Dazs sponsorship, anyone?
0: Yeah. Are we talking about? We don't have it. We don't have it. I just went through everything.
1: It's the 14 fluid ounce. And I'll be telling you, it's great.
0: Yeah. Yeah, you're going to have to ship me one.
1: I'll be like, gee, this is the best ice cream.
0: Yeah, send me one of these with some frozen bottles.
1: Lots of frozen bottles, overnight shipping.
0: A lot of frozen bottles. Yes.
1: Is there anything
0: one liquid 14 fragile? Ounce container.
1: Is there anything liquid fragile perishable? No. No, of course not. No, nothing.
0: No.
1: Why is it leaking chocolate? Now,
0: I would normally use dry ice for shipping stuff like that, but you may not have dry ice where you're at.
1: I'm sure we could get it somewhere.
0: I've got a machine.
1: You have one?
0: Yeah.
1: Why do you have a dry ice machine? What job / business that you got fired from required a dry ice machine?
0: I was working with a lot of carbon dioxide for a while.
1: Like one of these things like what chefs do, like, oh, we could do this.
0: Something like
1: that. We could do the foam.
0: Yeah.
1: Gene was shipping body parts. It's
0: currently
1: parts.
0: Sitting collecting dust next to my centrifuge.
1: Does it still work? That's the other question, I guess.
0: That's a good question, yeah. Good question.
1: Yes, with Gene, you always put job in quotes or air quotes, Billy Bones. It's just assumed by this point. I mean,
0: I've worked for well over 100 companies, probably pushing 200 at this point.
1: That would be an interesting list as well.
0: You've heard of them, a lot of them.
1: And then a lot of them are just three-letter agencies.
0: Well, I can't talk about certain jobs, but I can talk about most of the companies I work for.
1: I work for KGB. I don't want to know if we're going to be music, big-time money makers, when AI music is going to take over everything. Because here's the other thing. You're noticing even artists that I don't think are AI because they're released from major labels, not that major labels are...
0: They're on board with it. Are you kidding?
1: All of a sudden,
0: as long as there's some human somewhere that they can call it not AI, that's all they care about. Everything else is just tools.
1: Because all
0: what I've been saying, it's just a fucking tool,
1: right? Well, all the pop females sound like Taylor Swift now.
0: Shocker!
1: I know,
0: shocker,
1: right? Man. It's like it's just interesting when you see the what is and it's
0: so one thing I forgot to mention, but I actually let your favorite guy. CSB.ai or whatever his name is.
1: Oh, he did donate too. He just wanted me not to mention it, though. He just wanted me to put his link.
0: Don't mention his donation. Yeah.
1: because I told him not to donate because he was too upset that I belittled. You're like, well,
0: fuck you and don't donate because I don't want to get donations from somebody that hates me.
1: And that's what happened you didn't see it because it was over on the Fetty, but that's what I told him because he kept going on like, you were belittling my, I'm like, no, I made a joke that I wouldn't recommend my kids subscribe to your AI channel. It was a joke.
0: But you meant it. But it's still, it was a joke. But
1: I mean, I don't have kids.
0: Well, but that's why it's true.
1: And his AI channel is actually better than a lot of things on YouTube. What I let him know
0: is that YouTube is in the process of demonetizing every single AI channel. They've made a company-wide decision that AI-created content is not, it'll be allowed. There's nothing, they're not going to kick you off, but it will not be eligible for monetization.
1: But define what is AI and what isn't, because I've seen a couple of things and I still don't understand.
0: That is created with artificial intelligence that they've identified as being content created with artificial intelligence. That's the category.
1: But I think there are caveats in there.
0: No, because big channels are bitching about it right now. Big channels that have used and been very open about their use of AI in a very creative fashion, like making half-hour-long videos using AI as a tool, have now gotten demonetized. And they're no longer eligible for any monetization moving forward. And a lot of them are starting to bitch about it. Now, it's going to take them a while because they have literally over 1 million channels on there to go through and do that. But I let them know, before you get too caught up in this whole, like, I'm going to be making money with my AI channel on YouTube. Probably no. Now you can still make money by doing human demo videos of how to use AI tools. You just won't be eligible to make money off the product of those AI tools.
1: Well, Grok says it can still be monetized, but must meet strict requirements for originality. Not allowed, pure AI generated slideshows, bulk uploaded template videos, unedited AI narration over stock footage with no unique commentary.
0: Yeah, Grok doesn't know that. It's making shit up because, as usual, YouTube is extremely general and imprecise with anything that has to do with monetization. They want to make sure you understand that it is up to them for any reason to not monetize you if they so choose. There's no, like,
1: but this is saying you can use it for your voiceover. They're not going to hit you for your voiceover. If it's a script that they don't deem is AI written, you can have an AI read the content.
0: No, channels that have AI read content are being demonetized right now. Yeah.
1: Where is the rule? Where is the link? Let me know.
0: The rule is in the fine print. If you actually go and look at it, you will see that that monetization is at their sole discretion and there are no set of requirements. It is purely their decision to make so they can modify it anytime they want to. I'm just telling you that channels that I watch that are AI channels, multiple ones are bitching about it right now, about the fact that their 500,000 subscribers are no longer, they're able to make money off them. They're going to have to stop making content until enough people start donating to other financial things, like what was the original OnlyFans thing?
1: The original OnlyFans.
0: Yeah, the thing that everyone used to ask for money on. Patreon, yeah. Exactly. So people are basically going back to Patreon now and saying, okay, if I won't be monetized, then I'm going to have people donate on Patreon.
1: Oh, that's interesting. They'll be like, oh, we're going to split back.
0: Split back?
1: Split back to the a different place rather than YouTube. But I still don't buy the whole total thing. I think you get a lot of crap from people that are just scaremongering, like, oh, no, they're going to take away my channel.
0: Well, they did take away their channel. I mean, that's kind of the point.
1: But they told you from their channel, so it makes it very interesting.
0: Well, what did I just say? You can still put all your shit up on YouTube. You just won't get a paycheck from YouTube. So people are bitching about no longer getting a paycheck from YouTube. Now, if you have 1,000 subscribers, you don't care because your paycheck is tiny anyway. So it's not going to affect anybody that's a small channel, because what you get, if anything, is inconsequential. The people that are bitching about it are people that are used to seeing checks for $5,000 or $10,000 or $50,000 from YouTube. And that's no longer going to be the case. And I think that they probably will at some point do manual review and remonetization. But their current stance is that AI content is not monetizable. And there's another reason to do it for them, aside from the obvious one. And the second reason is that they don't want to be the company that ends up being in the lawsuit that settles the matter.
1: Yeah, I don't think they care. They just like, want to make money.
0: They don't want, you know, Getty Images, who now has a bunch of video content and other shit, saying this AI used content from us and you guys were paying for it. Now you owe us the money. No one wants to be the test case on this stuff. And I think that there's so much AI generated content being uploaded on YouTube right now that their attitude is like, you know, burn it all.
1: Burn it all down.
0: Bathwater.
1: Yeah, it's going to be insane to watch, because I don't think most of these can really tell as the text to speech models and things get better.
0: You got to remember the way this somebody works says, is very
1: somebody who doesn't use AI voiceover is an AI voiceover and they're demonetized. Yes,
0: and they'll get demonetized. Absolutely. And they're going to need to prove that they're not AI. All it takes is very easy. It's something I do on a daily basis. Mark a channel on YouTube and report it as being AI. I report at least a channel a day.
1: Are they actually AI or just randomly?
0: It doesn't matter. I just don't like them. The point is, all it takes is one of those reports that kicks off an automated process that goes through a bunch of checks. And if those checks substantiate the claim that it's an AI channel, which, let's face it, most channels are going to look like they're AI channels, unless it's literally a guy sitting and playing a video game, then it's not AI, obviously.
1: But if it's a
0: most
1: girl?
0: Other channels, all girls are AI. All girls are AI.
2: It's unrelenting. It's unrelenting. Just when you thought we were going to relent, it's unrelenting.
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1: Just how reliant are we on fossil fuels? Well, turns out a lot. Welcome, Immortalites, to one of the first book reviews of myself here, Kyron, for the first time in a long, long time. So I'm coming at you on the 29th of April, 2026. I think the last book review I did was maybe 6 months ago. It was a fair chunk of time ago. So it's good to be back. I also didn't really announce my going away, so I should probably give a little bit of an explanation what was going on. I think, honestly, I just got a bit tired of podcasting for a little bit. It was just been doing the book reviews almost weekly for, I don't know, like 5 years probably. And I felt like I just needed a little bit of a break. I was reading a bit less as well. Didn't want any of the pressure of like needing to read books as well. So that was part of the reason. And now I'm just going to like come back, do them probably still try and do them regularly. And I've got a fair chunk of backlog now. So there is also still no pressure for me to be reading. Because honestly, I've probably gone from reading like half an hour, 45 minutes a night to like, on average, it's probably close to like 10, if less than that. So that was kind of just my reasonings for going away. I hope you didn't miss me too much. And yeah, we'll just jump into this new round of book reviews. It's also going to be slightly different. I would say it is less structured. So the last ones, you know, what I would do is kind of have like a little bit of a synopsis at the start, what the book is about, an introduction to it. I'd then get into like the meat of the topics, usually talk about the author, give my summary at the end, and then talk about some of the value for value and live call outs, call to actions, things like this. This time I'm just going to free ride it and take it a lot more casually than I have in the past. So today we've got the book How the World Really Works by Vaclav Smil. Got the little orange version here. Interesting title and how it's set out. You actually can't really read it really well. It's, I don't know, this feels like an impressionist type painting of the artwork at the start, but the book is anything but that. So Vaclav Smil, I don't know why I had this in my reading list. I think I'd heard maybe like probably some sort of technologist like Mark Andreessen or something like that mentioned like, oh, this is a good book, and it somehow got onto my list of How the World Really Works. And I found the title to be not deceptive, but just confusing as to what the book was actually really about. Because I guess when you hear that, how the world really works, one, it implies that you don't know how it really works, or perhaps that how it really works is different than what you think it really works. And for me, I just implicitly assumed that this was related to something about how like the machinations of kind of people. And that's my fault, to be honest, because if you think about it, how the world really works kind of implies a global outlook of some sort. And it's not how people really work, or like how leaders really work, or how the networks of humans really work. It's how the world really works. So it does get into more of a kind of grand scale, and when you're thinking about the world, what's the world really about? Like what is the world? It's usually about like climate, temperatures, energy, landscapes,

Here we go. Understanding electricity, understanding food production, understanding our material world, understanding globalization, understanding risk, understanding the environment, understanding the future. So he's talking about mostly energy, and Vaclav Smil, I believe, is, well, mentioned he's a scientist. So I not only grabbed this one from the library, but I also had probably, I'm going to say like another four of his books, which were about like size, energy. What else did he have? He's got a couple other books as well. They're all roughly this kind of same thickness, and I imagine all roughly the same layout and structure of how he writes as well. So he writes, I would say, relatively objectively for a scientist, if I had to say. You know, he, as I mentioned, there's a lot of references at the end, so he's backing up his stats. And I think he did a good job of kind of breaking it down into, well, you'd hope he's talking about understanding energy and understanding things, so you would hope he makes it understandable, and I think he actually does a pretty good job of that. So when he's giving, I'll read a little sample section here. To get an even clearer picture of the magnitude of these changes, we should express these rates in per capita terms. The global population rose from 1 billion in 1800 to 1.6 billion in 1900 and 6.1 billion in the year 2000, and hence the supply of useful energy rose, all values in gigajoules per capita, from 0.05 in 1800 to 2.7 in 1900 and to about 28 in the year 2000. So that was, what, two sentences there? So I think he does a good job of stating things quite clearly, and also going like, hey, here's this statistic, but it probably isn't that useful because it doesn't showcase the full picture. So if we want to get the full picture, we also need to include this stat as well. So he really just talks about numbers in a way that I found relatively useful. And then he's also got some sections in the end here about like how to understand magnitude of orders of magnitude, for example. So what these mean and why something can be 10 times bigger, or particularly when you're talking about growth and it's like it's a 10x growth, or it's a, you know, it's an exponential growth, and this is why that actually is much larger than you might think just based on the actual number itself. So jumping into, I guess, maybe what I've learned from this book related to the topics that he's got here of energy, food production, material world, globalization. I think what really impressed upon me was what I've kind of labeled this title as, which is fossil fuels to the rescue, which was just how much we are still reliant on fossil fuels. So I should mention this book was published in 2022. So just post-COVID, or like, you know, COVID times, which he actually touches upon because that is relevant to understanding risks related to our world and ourselves and the environment, I guess, as well. So the main thing was, okay, there's, although we have other forms of getting energy, and why do we need energy kind of explains that a little bit. And why more energy and more use of productive energy, I guess, is better for humanity. Like, I don't think he does it as much as perhaps someone like Steven Pinker, where he really dives into, like, here's the stats of, you know, average mortality rate and rising, or not rising, declining. I hope it's not rising. The quality of life, of the quality of foodstuffs that we can get for the average person, how many calories the average person can access, what types of things, which is a point I'll want to jump onto later in the food production. The main thing, I guess, from it was not only are fossil fuels still a large part, that we do have these other alternative energy sources, but the byproducts of actually using fossil fuels, in particular carbon and of the petroleum, is crazy. Like, you cannot make steel without carbon. And we use a shit ton of steel. And he goes over the metrics of how much steel we actually use. Same with the petroleum.

0: You really do need the petroleum to create plastics, for example, because that's one of the byproducts that is used from that. So just jumping over here to page 76, where he talks about these four pillars of our industry, of our world, and what they actually are. And these were ammonia. So this is the thing that actually feeds the world. Just how much the ammonia we need to put in the ground as fertilizer to get as much food as we need to have 8 billion people, rising to 9 and 10 billion in the coming decades. Why we need so much ammonia? And he puts this as kind of like number one, despite his dislike of rankings, as he claims. So that one, and this is why the Haber-Bosch method is like, you know, people commonly say like this German dude is the one who like saved billions of lives, and it was because he found a way of extracting nitrogen from the air, which is all in around us. So much nitrogen is in the air, and this is what actually is one of the like most important key facts of our world. Plastics, diverse, useful, and troublesome. And then he goes over to how much plastics we actually use and why so much of this comes from the fossil fuels, and from petroleum, I think, in particular. He then talks about steel, ubiquitous and recyclable. And then the last one was concrete, how much concrete we actually use and where this concrete is coming from. And you also use a fair bit of steel or other iron sources with concrete to have the that mesh that they reinforce concrete. So he talks about these and goes like, look, to create the renewable energy sources of, you know, the giant wind turbines or the solar farms and things like this, you just still need an absurd amount of fossil fuels. And so we do need to use them. There's like no getting past that fact. Even with the, I think he would probably say the nuclear, because he does talk about nuclear, but I was kind of dissatisfied with his answer a bit, which was the output of nuclear energy, from what I understand, like it can produce so much with so little inputs that it actually could provide a lot of energy to us. And he does know, mention and knows that France relies so much on nuclear. But I didn't get a satisfying answer as to why it couldn't be a larger percentage of our energy output, other than the world has decided that nuclear equals bad, and that the catastrophes of Chernobyl, and I think catastrophes, honestly, are probably too big a word for it, because not that many people died of Chernobyl, Fukushima, Three Mile Island, things like that. That was the stopping point. I felt like a little bit dissatisfied with the answer of understanding energy in that aspect and why we couldn't have more energy coming from nuclear. Although I know he does talk about it, and he's talking about decarbonization here as well. So that was probably one of the big things that came out from it, was just like, okay, we still are very reliant on fossil fuels, and that's not a judgment call or anything. It's just like, this is how much concrete we need, this is how much steel we need, and this is how much of the actual fossil fuels we'll need to continue to dig up and to utilize to actually be able to make these homes for people. And so unless we're moving, like unless there's big changes in related to like how people house themselves or how we build cities or things like that, that's not going to change. Food production was the other one, which was we are wasting quite, we've solved the food production problem, and in fact we've got an overabundance, and particularly in Western countries, we waste so much food. And this is one which I struggled to be with, to really understand, because I'm like, oh, I feel like I don't really waste that much food. I really hate throwing things out. I pretty much consume everything that I buy. But then I think, okay, no, there's probably a whole hidden section of food waste, which I don't see, which is in the supermarkets. You know, it's not like they're selling it down to the last apple. The last person comes in the last minute and buys the last apple. No, there's always like excess. So a lot of that obviously would go to waste at some point. The perishable foods for sure. Non-perishables, probably less so. And also just how many people randomly buy stuff from the stores and then just don't use tons of it. I'm probably maybe a bit of an outlier in that respect, and that was just how I was raised, and so it's kind of stuck in with me to not waste food. So the food production aspect, I think that's relatively easy to understand. You talked about understanding our material world, which was the four sections. This is where it gets into like globalization and talking about diesel engines, flights, radio. I guess technology is probably the best aspect for it. And I think that's more, once again, just talking about how technology works, in which case I'd say I had a relatively good grasp on that. I don't think I've really learned that much from that section. Understanding the risks. Once again, this is probably an area where I feel like I'm like, okay, I kind of understand what the bigger risks are, and it is more related to extinction level events of an asteroid coming, a huge super volcano, or particularly another pandemic, which will statistically come probably within the next 20 years. And how much have we learned from COVID? Probably not that much. So it's going to be like a whole shit show again. And COVID was a big shit show. So he goes over just, all right, you know, these are the kinds of risks that we actually have and how you can understand them in the kind of historical context. He does talk a bit about CO2 pollution, global warming, things like this. I think he was a bit, I don't want to say naive, but like his recommendation and suggestions seem to imply that we do need to do something, which is, I'm kind of the general opinion after reading a fair few books on this, and I would not say I'm an expert at all, but general layman's, which is, one, undisputably, humans have changed the makeup of the atmosphere, and that as a result of our activity, the world is warming because there is more carbon in the atmosphere. Two, this has a kind of counterintuitive effect of actually greening up the earth a lot more because there's a lot more carbon and CO2. Hence, plants which use that as their fuel source thrive. So we make more plants which give out more oxygen at the same case. So like there is this kind of like catching up that the world, it seems to do to itself. Like this isn't just a runaway mechanism of the CO2's out there and it can never be captured again. And that just to stop energy production is kind of like not going to happen. That's just the curtailing of energy is, no one will accept that. Every country wants to use as much and make as much energy as possible because more energy equals better lives for the people. So that is just indisputable, and I don't see that changing. And any attempts of like Kyoto protocols and things like that, which people have tried to put in place to curtail others, while it's kind of like the nuclear Armageddon type, you know, oh, I want you to stop using nukes and having nukes, but I still need nukes to defend myself from you sort of deal. And it's always like, you need to do it first, and then maybe I'll do it afterwards, and then probably they won't do it. So his recommendation for reducing the CO2 emissions is basically related to food waste, I think was his main thing, which was, one, we need to stop eating as much meat. That was one of the big ones. And then two was just minimizing food wastage in general. So that was kind of like the main takeaways I'd say I took from this book. Honestly, I was a little bit disappointed in general. One, because I came in and expecting something a little bit different. And then two was, I wouldn't say I really learned anything crazily new other than just reinforcing, yeah, fossil fuels are really important. And that was probably like my main takeaway from the book. Is there much else to say? I don't think so, really. Have I understood how the world really works? I guess so. I wouldn't say my understanding of it was that poor to begin with either. So maybe if you've never really looked into energy before, if you've never looked into resources, how technology works, this would be a good book for you. If not, you're probably just rehashing a bit of the same things that you've probably heard of before. If I had to say so. Overall, Vaclav Smil, I hope I'm pronouncing that right, How the World Really Works, I don't know, give it like a 4.5 out of 10, maybe. Okay book, but I probably won't be reading any others of his soon. So that's it for today. Thanks for joining in. What else is coming up? I have to do a book review of the Think and Grow Rich by Napoleon Hill next. I think that's what I need to do next, and it's probably going to be different than whatever you've heard of me talk about that book before, because rereading it after probably like more than a decade since I last read it, man, very different than what I remember. Very, very different. So we'll leave it there for today. Thanks so much for joining in. If you want to do all the things, listen to the podcast, help subscribe, give us book recommendations, join our Discord, all of that sort of stuff. We would very much appreciate that. Other than that, I hope you're having a fantastic day wherever you are in the world. Ciao for now. Karen out.
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funk. 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Cause we bringing the funk. Are you feeling the funk?

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8: 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I haven't done a lot of different drugs.
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8: I've never done a blunt. I'd do one. I feel stupid now. It's the weed.
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14: It can lead to other drugs.
15: Wait, quit? I just thought we were out.
16: Yeah, dude, you were here smoking pot with me.
17: That's right, you were here. We remember smoking pot with me. Check it out. It's Friday night. Hope you're feeling all right. May 8th, definitely not March, 2026. And because it's not a Tuesday, that must mean we are bringing you a brand new Bowls with Buds. That's right. I'm Sir Spencer, Wolf of Kansas City.
2: And I'm Dame DeLorean.
17: And joining us here tonight for his first trip to the bowl, Shadrack joins us.
18: Hey.
17: Hey, what's up, Shadrack?
18: Here to hang, talk. It's all about the conversation these days, I think.
17: That's right. That's where it's at. That's what we've been doing. All of these bowls. Each bowl a new conversation, and each bowl's with buds, a conversation with a bud. We just bring another bud in. So if you're new to the format, Bowls with Buds is just another Bowl After Bowl episode. We put it on the Bowl After Bowl feed. It is a Bowl After Bowl podcast show, so this will be episode 437. But they're just sporadically scheduled whenever we can get a bowl with a bud in the bowl, when we can get them scheduled. There's my schedule, then there's the schedule of potential buds, and those have to line up. So here's another time where it lined up. Welcome, everybody. And welcome, Shad. We got a lot. I've just kind of got chicken scratch notes here to go through, and I'm sure the conversation will take us many places, but we always like to start off when it's a bud's first time here in the bowl with some type of origin story stuff, just to kind of lay it down and get the bowlers familiar with, you know, like where we met and how we came on one another's radar. And so many of these historically have started kind of with a conversation of finding no agenda. But in the more recent years, there's a different paths. It's not always that anymore. So I'm kind of curious of a lot of different origin story parts, and I've got them all noted down, but I guess I just wanted to start with where we came on your radar and all kind of vice versa.
18: No, that's really fun to think about. I definitely was late to No Agenda, but I recognized the V for V. That was kind of like I traced it back from some of the early Noster stuff. I may have listened to it before Noster, but I was on Noster pretty much right away. So,
17: yeah.
18: But I was probably boosting podcasts before Noster. But yeah, so I listened. I like No Agenda. I feel like I can't commit.
17: Certainly.
18: If that makes any sense.
17: Oh, it makes perfect sense. Yeah. You can't.
18: It's like I want to, but it's like I just can't do the time.
17: You're not allowed to have listener guilt. Okay. So we've been over this a lot. When we brought the show back, because we were on a hiatus for like 5 years, and we came back in like 2020, and then we started like forming online friendships with a lot of other No Agenda Stream shows, and then my work schedule changed at some point within that, and I wasn't just able to lay around listening to the live stream 24/7 like I was before. And
18: yeah,
17: I kind of got like this guilt of, oh, I can't listen to everybody's fucking show every single night now, and I can't catch up on, and I just had to let it go, you know. And nowadays when I'm part of like Bitcoin meetup groups and the Mesh to Dell and all these other, you know, there's like, I'm like acquaintances with people who are involved with 100 podcasts now. Like, it would be humanly impossible, even if I was like a 4x speed guy.
18: Oh yeah.
17: To get through them all.
18: It's that's become daunting, but I enjoy the challenge of 40 HPW. So that's for sure.
17: Totally. If you're hitting your 40, you know, then
18: yeah. I remember early on maybe seeing y'all on Noster, and then it kind of clicked with the Sir and stuff, and then I was like, oh yeah. And so eventually, like, I remember listening to the first Bowl After Bowl and just being like, I could listen to this all the time.
17: Aww.
18: I remember telling you that when I mentioned it when we met in Austin.
17: Yeah.
18: And
17: thanks, man.
18: And yeah, no, it's really good, and it's something, it's, there's something special about the energy and the fun, and I think this is kind of where, like, the Bugle guys are as well. Like, we need to really be having fun, and I loved your quote, don't forget the hang on your local Bitcoiners podcast, because it's really important. I mean, this is what makes us strong together, is really hanging out, getting to know each other, being a part of each other's lives in a more meaningful way than we've possibly had in the past.
17: I couldn't agree more. I appreciate all the kind words. That's really what we've been focused on since we brought the show back. You know, it's not, our goal has been like value oriented and community oriented from the day of the return. And it's sort of like, you know, everybody has the different metrics they use to gauge success or gauge if it's worth it to keep going. And for us, it's really been the hang and, you know, just keeping something going every week, like keeping in touch, keeping our thumb on the pulse. And I feel like you're a huge part of that role of like bridging connections and connecting different little cool pockets of people. Because when we get into, you know, tech nerds and Bitcoin bros and Nostriches and just freedom tech and freedom oriented people, all of these seem to kind of collide or at least overlap. But all of these types, all these archetypes of people are typically people who, you know, are very outside of the mainstream. They don't really trust very many people. They're not very open. They don't like, a lot of them covet privacy. And so because of just the archetype of that guy, it's challenging to kind of make groups and form bonds and friendships and that kind of thing.
18: Yeah. Yeah. I mean, it is, it has been, I'm ready for it to be less challenging. I'm just really, really hopeful about the Noster and the Web of Trust and kind of the, we can do magic now with a lot of the stuff like we've talked about, giving venues and pubs, being able to like be able to trust the ratings of things because they're from your friends. I mean,
17: yeah.
18: if you say this song is good, I'm definitely going to listen to it. You know, I want to see that stuff.
17: Totally. Yeah, I think that that's something that really the big trip to Austin opened my eyes to, and we'll get into that in a bit. But just this idea that there's a lot of cool pockets that are, you know, of a substantial age. Like, there are cool scenes and pockets and social circles that have been established and have been doing their thing quietly for years, all these small groups around the country, and they just don't really, you don't know about them because it's an underground scene, you know? And so how could you ever know unless you climb down that hole and see it all? So I think this idea of having trusted, vetted, like, connections and go-betweens to connect all these cool insulated pockets around the country and around the world really is vital for whatever the next evolution of this culture is.
18: Absolutely. And yeah, it's everything from food to manufacturing to all the things we need to live and flourish.
17: Totally.
18: We need to be identifying what can we live without? What do we really, really need? Mm-hmm. And then we can make this a really, really tight group.
17: Yeah, absolutely. I agree. In fact, I think that most of the hard work is done. It's just a matter of running these cables between all of the little squads, so that there is this concept of the overall mesh dedel. Like it's going to work once we get regular connection to all these different pockets, the Michigan folks and the Philly folks and the Austin and Madeira and all of these different places. Like the geography is so separated and so sparse, but we have the internet where we can be in the same digital space at once.
18: Oh yeah. And yeah, I think you're right. I think the tools are now here. We can talk about Madeira. That was an incredible experience. For Austin, I mean, y'all did a really beautiful job with the recap when y'all got back. It was a delight to listen to. But yeah, Austin was great. I can't wait till these videos get out.
17: Oh man, yeah, I can't wait either, man. I'm telling you, I've some of this video work has taken a lot longer than I had expected. So those are, and I hate doing this. I don't even want to jinx myself, but I do have the next 2 days set aside pretty clear to hopefully bring that across the finish line. So we'll see. That's my aim, but I've said the same thing for a couple of weekends now, so with a caveat
18: it's all fun.
17: I wanted to say, when you first came on our radar, technically when you first crossed my radar, it was through the Mesh Dedel chat. You're a regular contributor into, there are a few different places the Mesh Dedelians gather, and the one that I'm plugged into is the Signal group. Which I got added to after I did a guest spot on Ungovernable Misfits. And I still owe Max a Bowls with Buds. I need to get back with him and get one of these.
18: Oh, hell yeah.
17: Actually scheduled, because we've been going back and forth for ever since then. I don't know. That must have been 2 years ago or something like that.
19: I don't think it was that long ago, really.
17: You'd be surprised. I don't know. Flies. Maybe a year and a half at least. But anyway, regardless, I kind of saw you as just one of those guys in there, but it wasn't until this Austin concert that I really kind of got to put a face to the name and start to kind of see who you were and see what you were all about. I kind of heard about it via Blueberry up north, who told us that, Budtender was trying to organize this streaming event in Austin, and so it was a very last minute kind of on a whim, like a little more than a whim, but like 2 weeks, 3 weeks out, something like that, deciding, yeah, let's just drop everything that week and make this happen. February 12th, 2025, Chad F says. So that's about a year and 3 months. Okay.
19: Since it's Ungovernable Misfits.
17: Yeah.
19: Not bad.
17: So anyway, it's kind of funny because you're like a layers of an onion kind of guy, Chad. And so we went down and, you ushered us into this marvelous little underground artist community and space down there to be able to put on a live stream. And then, eventually the more I talk with you, I come to find out, like, you used to be local to Austin, now you're kind of based out of Philly, but you're sort of a half nomad kind of guy. Yeah, is that a fair assessment?
18: I I liked the way you put it in the other show. Like, it's it is it. How did you say the truth and the lore or something?
17: Yeah, yeah. Never. We believe firmly in never correcting the rumors, which is just kind of allowing the always wilder outward perception of yourself to remain canon and just not, you know what I mean? Like, if you see me as this type of guy, who am I to say, no, I'm just mostly normal, because what the hell do I know what normal is anyway?
18: Yeah, so, I mean, it's somewhere between LARPing and a nomad. I feel the draw to visit lots of different places. Like, I would come, like, love to come hang out near y'all and just, like, explore that area, go to the meetups.
17: Yeah.
18: Work on different projects near y'all, help the locals out. That's what I'm drawn to, because I feel like this cross-pollination is shockingly relevant right now.
17: Totally.
18: And I do the same in Europe, so... and that was a shocker, like, just really getting into the different Bitcoin communities abroad and finding out, like, we're using whole different tool sets and nobody knows what the other side's doing.
17: Yeah.
18: Everybody's sitting around strategizing and nobody's talking about what other people have already done.
17: Certainly.
18: And then I got wrapped up with I love the guys at Paznia and Rayo 2 and stuff. And, cause there's literature going back to the 60s about van life and sure. Banu and all this stuff. And like, I had my libertarian origins, but I think it was definitely highbrow libertarian. Like, I didn't go into the trenches and, you know, played it safe. And now, kind of seeing how much amazing work's been done and thought about, in how to organize, you know, as free people.
17: Totally. See, just my really relatively short time in the space, I mean, like, we brought the show back in 2020 because of guesting on Hog Story, one of our kind of NA circle friends who did a podcast that's on their own kind of little break now. But I've kind of noticed over this whole time, and podcasting 2.0 rolled out like at the end of that year that we came back. And so we kind of just dove in head first to the deep end all the way, just full commit, because we saw the vision that was handed down. You know, we were like, yeah, that's the future that we want to. So we just kind of fully committed. And ever since then, being in the space, it kind of seems like there's two main schools of thought. And to me, I think it's just because of my own personal philosophies and worldview, but I just kind of see it as a abundance versus a scarcity mentality, where there's half of the crowd, well, I don't even know if it's half or not, but one part of the crowd really wants to focus on, like, adoption and bringing as many people in as fast as possible, and the other part of the crowd really isn't interested in that mass adoption so much as they're interested in keeping what we've got built, like, cool and adherent to the principles that, you know, we really believe in and align with, and that, you know, compromising on any of those just to get a couple of extra normies in here who don't appreciate any of that isn't worth it.
18: Yeah, for sure.
17: And I kind of just felt throughout a lot of the different interactions that we had at South by Worldwide that you and I kind of fall in that latter camp.
18: Yeah. No, I love it. Well put.
17: So I'm interested in another origin story, which is kind of the South by Worldwide in general, because since this is imminently rolling out, you know, at any moment you can expect to see the full Austin over 40 hours worth of streaming that we did down there. I'm interested in kind of how that came to be and how the idea started, how you got involved with and Bud Tender's involvement too. I don't need you to speak for him as much as just I'm interested in how it all came together, because then I think that knowing that story can lead to a follow-up that I'll ask you. But the origin of the South By event.
18: That's a great question. I know if I go backwards, we did the Manchester at the factory. And so that was the first time I had set up a camera, got it connected to the feed, tried all these insane magic tricks that you have to do to get everything working. And it was really challenging. We actually had Oscar there helping, and it was just, it was like, why is this so hard? So of course, what do? I say, I know, let's, since South By is going on, we had had a live music event back in the 90s, because it had already, South By had already gone corporate, so we had a South By So What music, like punk rock music festival in the backyard of one of our houses. And that was incredible, like the college radio station and stuff like that. So so it was just like, well, let's do a live streaming kind of underground, people who aren't doing stuff at South By that are really fun and creative can come and do their own event. So how it actually happened, I would say, Boobery, that those guys really came together, talked to you. I kind of blown away when I heard you were willing to do it. So that certainly...
17: Me too.
18: Yeah. that certainly lit the fire. And I think this is how, I mean, it's a good example of what like a few people can do with a bit of commitment, some creativity, and like I just see us getting together and building houses on the weekend and do and like having all the, I mean, but do a big picnic for the kids, get a bunch of lumber delivered from a Bitcoiner, and then we all show up and just make stuff happen.
17: Oh my God.
18: We can do this.
17: Now you're making me want to build or buy the empty lots north of my place.
18: I think maybe you should. I was actually like imagining being very close to your house when I come visit for a couple weeks. So
17: hell yeah. Yeah, anytime. That we just got to hide a bed in the bowl so we can entertain some guests who are traveling through. Yeah, that's fascinating. I know I've told this a couple of different times now on the, through recapping Austin and everything, but I think it's important just like because of the impact it had on me and us and like our personal goals and stuff was, you know, when we were contemplating going down there, I just kind of came to this crossroads of like, it was like overwhelming, like the thought of just fully committing to that and just saying like, okay, this week is dedicated to that and we're going to bring all the kids, you know, we're kind of in the discussion of like, should we leave them with my dad for a week or, and I was just kind of like, you know what? Fuck that. Like, we actually have to be able to pull something like this off. Like, if we can't, then we're also going to not be able to do most of the things on our dream list. Like, we're going to have to, like, really rethink what our dreams and goals are if we can't do this. And so, for me, it was almost like an ultimate test of your life goals of, like, is that really realistic, you know? Like... And we proved, yeah, you know, we can pull it off. And the sky doesn't fall and, you know, everybody learns something. And, you know, I think we all walked away with something more valuable and a clearer picture of, like, what we're doing and where we're going.
18: It was great. It was great seeing y'all. The kids were amazing. I traveled with, is there an jar? I just realized I was saying is that y'all talking about the jar?
17: Oh, we don't have an jar.
19: Nope.
18: Okay.
17: Maybe we should.
19: Well, yeah. Still
18: cha-ching.
17: I bet Cotton Gin could build an bot that just tallies every is listening. He does have an ISO bot in the IRC, so like you can type ISO and then any phrase and it'll capture the MP3 of it live, so...
18: Oh, I was playing with that, and that, I don't know if you heard, when I was chatting with Gigi about the In Search of Markets, and like,
17: yeah,
18: I was just like ISO a dozen eggs, and then it comes back with like three Nostra events of people near me selling eggs.
17: Oh, sick. That's crazy. Chad F. Points out, you're thinking of Permanerd's podcast, Yada.
18: Okay.
17: Yeah.
18: Too many podcasts.
17: Yeah.
18: I don't even know where I was.
17: Something about my kids being awesome.
18: Yeah. Oh, yeah. I traveled. I've got four kids, including stepkids, and we've all traveled together. And it's definitely worth doing. But what I more wanted to say is I love Daniel Prince, and the whole world schooling thing can be absolutely incredible.
17: Totally.
18: And part of my whole mission is I want places you all can go in various places around the world and travel and feel like there's people around you that, you know, you share a relatively similar ideology with. You know how it works. I mean,
17: totally. Yeah. It's like you don't have to. And I think this is easy to get lost in, especially with like the polarity of thought that we experience culturally, at least in the modern U.S. But, you know, this idea that we all have to be lockstep in every single hot button issue or anything like that. Like, what I love about the Bitcoin meetup spaces and everything I've done in this no agenda world is like there's a huge diversity of opinion and representation and background, but everybody's kind of just allowing each other to occupy the space they're in, you know, and nobody needs to, like, you know, be in this hive mind of every single opinion as a knee-jerk reaction, like, belief to it, you know?
18: Yeah, absolutely. But, as well, we want to challenge each other to do more. We can see what each one of us is capable of, and I think we all fit together in a really beautiful, beautiful way. And that's kind of, like I said, with just going to different places and meeting Bitcoiners all over, we're a powerful bunch.
17: Yeah, totally. I agree. It's a lot to, I don't know, kind of take in and wrap your mind around, but I think that goes back to this idea of having a lower time preference in the first place. Like, these guys that just want, the guys that just show up for the first time and they got, you know, orange-pilled and purple-pilled last week, and now they want, like, everyone else in the world to do that same thing, you know, that's, they set themselves up for a bunch of pain because then they run around and sound like an insane person to everybody else who isn't ready for that message yet. Whereas, as a new guy coming in, you actually just need to spend time lurking and soaking that in and trying out a lot of different tools and a lot of different, you know, community niches, and you start to discover where your overlap is and you start to discover where your role is and where you're drawn to. But just coming in day one and then being like, oh, now I get it and now I'm here to fix it is just like a great way to have it all blow up in your face.
18: Yeah, for sure.
17: I've seen a lot of that kind of stuff go down. And I get the pitfall for sure, but I don't know. I think I went through a miniature version of that already back with No Agenda, and even before that with, like, drug law reform in general, where it's like this convincing people mission is really a good way to, like, waste energy and spin your wheels and turn a lot of people off and distract yourself from what you're supposed to be doing in the process.
18: Yeah, absolutely. I think there's a lot more we can do to be attractive rather than promotive.
17: Sure.
18: And so I love how y'all are consistent on the message. I mean, No Agenda was good about that, but I mean, this is a value for value show. I mean, I'm glad everyone's doing it, and I know podcasters aren't. I mean, the good ones aren't making a lot, but I think it's one of the most valuable things that's going on.
17: Yeah, I think that you know, what we aren't making in monetary, I don't know, like budget sense, like budget line items, like what we there's an e- it's an easy thing to get lost in is the other parts of value. You know, like, it's, if you do proper accounting, I mean, showing up down there and just having a place to stay for the full week, like, you could look into what it costs for the cheapest hotel for a full week, you know? And sure. Then what's the experience at staying at the cheapest hotel in Austin? Like, you know, probably not the greatest. Will they even let you check in with 5 kids?
19: Right.
17: Probably not. So, you know, these little issues of value, like, how do you put that into a number even? It's easy to start to see that, oh yeah, there's actually a lot more value than just the dollars and cents to be accounted for.
18: Yeah, for sure.
17: I'm looking through because I know you talked about value for value, and I wanted to see some of the pre-boosts. I know some people were helping me test the feed and stuff like that, so I'm just trying to find the boost information, but I did want to remind people we are, like Shadrach said, a value-for-value production, so this live show as it's live, and then the published version as well. Shad's getting a split from that, and all the boosts that you send, the value split up to the people who came together and make the show. So we did have Chad F. given 100 sats testing pending live items. He was testing from Boost Me Bitch, which is his new application he's working on.
19: Nice. Thanks, Chad.
17: We had How About Now, he says, with 1,000 sats. I think that came through as well. I was also doing some testing from bullafterbull.com. I guess I neglected to turn that part on live. My own site is the last thing I look at. How do you like that? I'll turn that on as well.
18: So I did say I wanted to talk shop, so this is a good intro into that.
17: Totally.
18: I know Lorian's told me a million times, like, where are we going with the apps and the interoperability, and what do we need next? And I guess, like, what should we be using to, like, I played around with a bunch of stuff with homegrown hits, trying different clients and stuff. Sure. And
17: well, I can tell you, first of all, there's no easy, ready answer for that question currently, and it's muddier probably than it has been since we all started, at least on the podcasting 2.0 side. And it really comes down to a central, I don't know if it's disagreement or compatibility issue. There's valid concerns on both sides of this tug of war. But it really comes down to a protocol in the listener sending a payment between KeySend and an LN address that is kind of got interop split right now. And I'm actually just this week catching up on the disparity that's going on, that's been going on for, like, I don't know, 18 months now, something like that. Okay. The basic thing is we started this protocol out on Lightning's KeySend protocol, which is not a podcasting 2.0 thing, right? It's a LND, and of course by proxy, CLN also can do these push payments known as KeySend, right? So in order to send a KeySend payment, all you need is a node's public key.
18: Right.
17: But you also need basically a node of your own. You need a wallet that supports KeySend, which essentially limits you to Albi, Fountain until very recently. They just pulled this very recently, the ability to do KeySend, or the willingness to do, not the ability necessary, but just the willingness.
19: Yeah.
17: And then, like, Zeus or your own node. That's pretty much what you can send a KeySend payment with currently. And there's a couple other exceptions, but they're even more fringe. The solution, at least initially, was, okay, let's all pivot to LN address, which is beautiful, right? LN address is nice. It's recognizable. It looks like an email address, right? Mine is Spencer at pay.bullafterbull.com. when it's working, which I think should have working. I shouldn't necessarily say Fountain has pulled Keys in. I just have had some particular issues with trying to do it, but that's probably a misstatement. It probably still works right now. I don't know. Here's another issue that I guess that I'm running into, and this is why we're talking shop. A lot of people send me reports of like, hey, you're not working here or you're not working there. I'm trying to boost in Fountain. It's not working for whatever reason, right? From sending Oscar some bug reports, the key send and the value time splits still are resolving for most people most of the time, you know? So, like, when I go and test it in Fountain, I went to the latest bowl, and I went to the metal moment, and I boosted it, and then, oh, Rev Cyber Trucker is the target for the boost. But for some reason, his payment fails.
19: Mm.
17: Right? So, I don't know why exactly, but he does have a Fountain target address as key send, as a value recipient, right? So it's his custom key and custom value and his Fountain key send node, the public key for the Fountain node. I don't know if they're even providing that as a path for receiving now. I'll probably have to put him in as an LN address value recipient for him to work since he's a Fountain wallet. So I'm just trying to, like, it's not in general that key send doesn't work on Fountain, but there's more minute specifics of things they've turned off, right? Like, I don't think you can, and we just used to look it up in the back end and say, okay, we know what your Fountain wallet name is. From that, we can reverse engineer what your public, what your custom key and custom value is for that node.
19: Yep.
17: And I think that specific weird edge case we used to use is not working anymore, from what I can tell.
18: And these, do you publish the key send in the RSS 2.0 feed?
17: That's right. So basically there's a value tag in the RSS namespace. And the child tags of those can either be value recipients, which is the main thing, or they can be remote items, which just points to a different feed somewhere else. So you can point to an episode of a podcast, you can point to a song, you can point to an album or a show at a channel level, but those are kind of remote items. So, for instance, for this episode, there's a value tag and there's a value recipient for me. Type is node. So it accepts a key send payment, and then I just put my node's public key there. Same for Lorian. She's got a different node pub key. For yours, I did the same thing. We just did a simple, you've got a node and a pub key. You can also put, instead of type equals node, you can put type equals LN address. And then that just takes that email style LN URL address.
18: Okay. And then if you need to change those addresses, do you have to go back and edit past RSS feeds and republish them?
17: Yes. So if somebody changed

0: finding where one little piece at a time fits in and slowly expanding until we can see this bigger picture. But that's another side effect of being early, is that, you know, a lot of this stage is identifying where the friction is, where the pain points are, and trying to reduce those. And at the same time, like, finding who's at least a little bit interested and already plugged in enough to be excited about something like this at an early stage like this. I just feel like a lot of the traps people fall into, when you look at the, like, the adoption curve of the early adopters versus the mass adopters versus the late arrivals who, you know, kind of come in at the end after everybody else is fully, like, locked in. We tend to just, I think the most people just tend toward that middle of the bell curve. That's where they, like, try to market all their stuff, when we still are actually marketing this to early adopters and, more importantly, to builders, right? If you want nice stuff, you have to have nice builders. And the builders are the first guys to get captured, because all it takes is you pay them a bunch of money and now they're working for you, and then they're just locked in on whatever your little project is because you're paying them money. The builders,
1: I think this was kind of where I was thinking, is like, we actually need to pay for the life that we want to live. And I think this is really the value for value ethos, is if we're not supporting these things, they're just not going to be there.
0: Yeah, that's definitely true. I think there's also kind of been a lack of an honest approach to that. And, you know, we have this discussion every single Tuesday. So the ask in terms of value for value, it's really like nonprofit and charitable and fundraiser 101, you know. And I used to do a lot of political fundraising for like drug advocacy groups, drug mm-hmm. policy reform groups, things like that, where, you know, there actually is a method to fundraising and to securing funds and getting people involved, and a whole tall grass yard full of rakes that you could step on at any moment, you know. And it's a difficult world to navigate, because once you find one whale, like, the overwhelming instinct is to just say, oh, I'm taken care of now, you know, and, like, this guy's the boss. So many of us kind of punky types are never going to go for that. And so we kind of have this false binary of, like, oh, okay, so my path forward is just total poverty and, like, middle finger to literally everyone. And it's like, no, there actually is this middle ground where we're all honest about the value that we're showing up with and bringing to the table. And then we all just remind each other, hey, like, you've also got to match this. Like, whatever we're doing, whatever you're getting out of it, you've got to put into it just as much, you know? I think that a lot of us are just uncomfortable with hammering on that all the time, and it takes a while to develop, like, the elevator pitch version of that that doesn't sound like a basic bitch begging, that doesn't sound ungrateful, for instance, you know, like the mentality of, like, discounting any value that's not monetary, all of this kind of thing. So, like, that's why I really appreciate guys like Augie and, like, Rev Hoddle, who come from this permaculture mindset, who are looking at value in the aggregate. You know, it's like the dollars and cents are very important for sure, but the goal for that actually starts at break even, and then above that, you know, if you got past break even, you'd be putting it back into the machine anyway. Like, if this show gets past break even, you know, it builds up until we can get a new piece of equipment, or until we can upgrade the studio, until we can do something like that. So, I don't know. I think just that's a very wandery answer, non-answer to the question. But I think that a big gap, a big thing that's missing is the ask itself. Like, most people have not figured out how to ask properly.
1: Yeah.

0: Well, I've been working with this place, Engor, and I really like their model of having goals that you set. So like one of the things I was thinking with a venue is like if we had a three-tiered system, like the first tier of donations would go to pay for all the equipment and training and a node for the venue, get everything set up, and then once that's done and they've done a successful show, the second tranche unlocks. And that needs to pay for promotions and support, and like maybe paying artists, like they're automatically going to get this many sats for playing a gig, and then rewards for the venue to like really be pushing it and not just let it fall by the wayside.
1: Sure.
0: But
1: See,
0: yeah.
1: I think that, and this, I'm very willing to entertain that this is just a mindset trap or something. But like, when in my mind, when you're working for splits and a value tag, then everybody involved knows what their share, what their stake in the project is, and everybody also is just transparently and uniformly aligned to one single goal, which is, get value flowing into that tag. So it becomes this this sort of game of like, you're motivated directly to promote the hell out of it and share it around and get people to listen because you're getting a share of all of that stuff coming in. I think that once the incentives are understood and like that proof of work comes in where, you do the first show and you're like, oh, I don't really know about this, but you're already getting whatever, a piece of the door, and you're just telling a guy, sure, yeah, I'll turn that on as well. Right. Like in my idea, the artist who's doing the first sat streaming show they've ever done, right, because you just convinced them, they're just telling you yes, and then it's all your node, and it's all your, you've got this little placeholder wallet that you're holding the sats for them, and they don't really even have a good place to put the sats yet. They just told you yes, and so then you can come back at the end of the show, or maybe even ideally like 3 days later, a week later, and say, hey, look, this is how much Bitcoin is in that wallet we set up for you. Where would you like me to put that? And then that puts you in a nice, natural next step discussion, where maybe the artist says, oh, I have no idea, what do you recommend? And then you can start talking about nodes, you can start talking about, oh, well, if you really don't have anywhere to start, we don't want to put you on something that we're trying to get you off of eventually, right? Like,
0: oh yeah.
1: But if they say, well, I got a Cash App, well, I got a Stripe, if they have some sats already and they have a little rut that they're in, you can start there and pivot. But I think that this is such a new and interesting and a unique problem to solve that it's going to be a different answer for most of the people you interact with, at least going forward in the near term.
0: Yeah, for sure. Wow, that was great.
1: Eric,
0: no,
1: I'm sorry, go ahead.
0: I'm self-interested. I mean, I want good venues I can go to.
1: Totally.
0: I want cool live streams I can watch. I want to be able to pop things on my TV.
1: Totally. I agree.
0: Unplug from YouTube.
1: And
0: yeah, go ahead.
1: We have it too. I mean, we've done a lot of those, all the satellite skirmish stuff. The homegrown hits is a little version of that every week. So I like this idea of a blend of like physical locations and digital locations. And every physical location can also have a digital copy that anyone in the world can access.
0: Yes.
1: I think that just that alone can start to just surface content that's already out there, essentially, right? Like, you've got these venues. There's been a big hit to most of, like, the live performance scene that has not ever recovered from the COVID psyop, right? So we still are kind of in a recovery mode from a devastating blow that happened culturally.
0: Yep.
1: So it's kind of like everybody's looking around and they're kind of thinking the same thing and wondering the same thing of like, when can the shit get cool again? And there's already a lot of cool stuff. It's just that, like you're saying, those type of people are either not interested or not good at. self-promotion. They're not really plugged in. Maybe they're geographically cut off, whatever. These are the kind of tools that can bring that to more eyeballs.
0: Yeah, I feel like we're so close.
1: I agree.
0: Thank you for whatever, chalkboarding all this.
1: Of course, yeah. I'm always happy to bounce it off and do it, because that's the thing, too. We've been in it for the long haul. We really see this as an inevitability that we're just sticking to and continuing to put one brick down at a time. And, like, how long is it going to take to become a castle? Well, you know, as long as we need it to take, really. I'm not... There's a lot of guys who get into this kind of weird little panic where they're like, well, now is the big opportunity and we got to strike. You know what I mean? And it's like, yeah, but it's been the big opportunity this whole time and we've been striking this whole time. Like, it's all right, actually. You know, these things are snowballing, are building, and it's just like what you see as the first snowball is just what it looks like when you first show up. But, you know, a guy showing up now and looking at all this stuff, he can tell it's early. He can tell the snowball is not huge and it's not rolling on its own momentum, right? People still have to push the fucking thing. We're, like, going uphill right now. But, you know, I remember the bottom of the hill, you know, when the shit was tiny. And so to me, like, I can see a lot more progress just because I've been looking at it longer. And, It's just a matter of perspective. Like, that's where the lurking more comes in. It's like, you know, actually it continues to grow and we continue to make solutions for that. I think that these AI models helping people build is a big boon, because it's kind of carved out a niche for hobbyist and, you know, maybe semi-developer people to have a lot more time. They just get a lot more time back. Like, it's easier to accomplish more in less time just because of these tools. And so they do add a great deal of work, you know. It's like all we had is shovels before, but now somebody got a backhoe.
0: Yeah.
1: And we're
0: like,
1: whoa, look at all the shit we can dig now, you know?
0: That's awesome. Let's dig another hole.
1: Eric PP in the chat said, ask and thanks. We were talking about the ask earlier. But yeah, the thanks also is a really big part of it that I think gets lost, misconstrued, fumbled sometimes. And that's kind of why we really try to be... so cognizant of the boost coming in and then reading people's contributions, but also acknowledging those non-monetary contributions and value that we get. Because, I mean, if you're in the business of disseminating ideas and creating digital content and digital art, you know, these are things that just need springboards. You know, people sending in memes or creating inside jokes can become part of the culture of the show, and so you can curate a culture and an audience, and you have a more dedicated audience simply by allowing them to contribute and by acknowledging the value they bring. You know, like, if you have a spot, people can come in and be that guy in your audience. That's a guy who's going to stay there and keep coming and feel like what he's doing is worth it, versus you have a show where a guy's sending you ideas. Maybe some of them are half-baked. Maybe some of them are good. But you're just kind of giving him this stonewall energy of like, yeah, we kind of got it handled, pal. You know? Or, you know, you're submitting this audio, but like, that's not paying my electric bill. This kind of attitude is just going to chase any value away. It's like, well, fuck, why would I even try anything then? You know? I'll go find something else to do.
0: Hell yeah. I should probably get going soon. It's been a real joy getting to know both of you, and meeting your family and finding out we have mutual friends, and
1: yeah,
0: you know, it's a highlight of my year for sure so far.
1: That's so sweet, man. Yeah, you've been excellent. You've been such a, you were such a great host down there, and you continue to be a really great ambassador for the things that we've been working on. I mean, I feel like since Austin, I've just been able to say the same things I've been saying for the past 5 years, but to more people through you, as you kind of help me pollinate these ideas and these protocols. Can I entertain you with one more question and check for the chat pointed out there might be voicemails, but can I?
0: Oh yeah, yeah, yeah, yeah. Yeah. There's no super rush.
1: Okay. We are going to definitely wrap up here soon, but I wanted to ask you, because you kind of talked to me a little bit while we were driving around Austin about the early days of IRC and kind of the IRC culture. Can you tell us a little bit about IRC back in the day kind of stuff?
0: God, yeah. I mean, it was still IRC. I mean, it was the main, there was primarily FNET, which is where everyone hung out, and then there were all the main channels and the ops, and it was crazy and fun. Eventually we because with IRC you run your own IRC node, and so we would we put IRC nodes in all of our apartments and had them all connected up with early kind of pre-VPN stuff. But yeah, IRC was amazing. So yeah, I was a channel Windows NT operator from 95 till in the 2000s. We have our IRC chat from the Twin Towers coming down.
1: Wow. Whoa. Yeah, that's, I remember you telling me that. That's so crazy to just be able to like go back and have a snapshot of that. Cotton Gin in the chat is an FNET? EFNET?
0: Yeah.
1: Refugee.
0: Ah, cool, cool.
1: So there you go. Yeah, we have a deep love and appreciation for the IRC and really for the protos, man. It's all about the protos, buddy.
0: Absolutely.
1: If you don't follow proto, what is it? You're done, I think they say. Shit. I wish I would have had that ready to rip, but you know how these boards are. There's so many buttons on them and so little...
2: You don't have all your buttons memorized?
1: You know, there's like a vague idea.
3: You didn't follow proto, buddy, you're done.
1: There it is. All right. Well, we are done. We're going to wrap this thing up nice and tight with little Bo. But yeah, thanks so much for just being able to bounce some ideas off, shoot the shit, brainstorm, and just have another space we were able to not only experiment, but kind of spread the proofs of work, because that's how it's going to actually click with people, right? They need to see it in action and see like, oh yeah, the guys are actually making something happen, doing a thing.
0: Definitely.
1: Bowlers, thanks for riding along with us. Another great Bowls with Buds. We will, of course, be back at it on Tuesday night at the normal bowl time. Keep an eye on bowlafterbowl.com. We continue to make improvements and push changes, so any testing is always appreciated. It's a value contribution, and we're continuing to try and make the best dang podcasting 2.0/Noster experience that you could ever hope for. What else would we do? Through all of it, I pledge to remain Sir Spencer, Wolf of Kansas City.
2: And I will always be Dame DeLorean.
1: And Chad is Shad.
2: Sorry.
0: I'm Shadrach. Bye. Love you all.
2: Till next time, bowlers. May your bowls burn ever brighter.
4: Come to my fucking door. And I'll fight you.
3: This is America, you dumb son of a bitch, okay?
4: They're fucking full of shit.
3: Ta-ta there, retard.
5: Oh, the bowl after bowl guy?
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7: 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He's just crazy. 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
8: What?
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0: Hey, everyone. Welcome back to another somewhat fun-filled podcast adventure. Hooray. Woo! Oh, my God. Where's my ring? There we go.
1: Was it somewhat?
0: Cratchit is over there on screen, yes.
2: I hate this place. Nothing works here. Medications don't work. I've been here for 7 years.
1: The new image feed isn't working yet. But,
0: No, the new image feed is not working. We have severe production difficulties. And
1: technically, it was working during a test, and then it stopped.
0: That's the way software works sometimes. The beta test is configured in a way to showcase how awesome it is. And then when it comes time for actual deployment, it fails. That's what happened.
1: That's why I test in production.
0: Yeah. Well, it surely would have failed then. At least it failed only for the first 5 minutes of the show. So there you go. So, this is a somewhat fun show. Somewhat. As best as I could tell. I used to think we put on a somewhat fun show. I was unaware that sometimes it's not that fun, but apparently it is. That's okay.
1: Are you responding to that YouTube comment or whatever it was?
0: Yeah.
1: Or Instagram or whatever you got?
0: Yeah.
1: A hate listener yelling at you?
0: I don't know if it's a hate listener. This guy listened for quite a few years. I personally think for the kind of show that we do, for like it's news, it's conspiracy, you know, paranormal stuff, it's probably the most fun show of this genre, whatever this genre is. We do it. The person was upset that Joe's not on the show. And he said, since Joe is no longer on the show, the show, OBDM, is just now less fun. And I was like, okay, I'm not sure how that's possible. I continue to have fun regardless of who is on the show. That's just the way I am. And not many people or things get me down. Especially with these kind of topics, but he was directly talking about how, let's see if I can find the actual, review. Cause I just think it's like, I don't mind criticism or talking about, or taking suggestions, but this is what it says. It says, here's the headline: no longer fun to listen to. The lack of Joe absolutely kills the vibe of this show. It has devolved into mic covering almost exclusively two invisible threats that we don't understand, aliens and AI. Then Cratchit wraps up with Jerry Springer-esque stories or weird fast food favored pies. I really don't think I've outgrown the show that 5 years ago. I could have missed. I think the show has drastically gotten worse of late due to the lack of Joe and Mike's insistence on obsessing over aliens and AI and their looming threat. You guys made that April Fool's joke prank 4 years ago saying you guys were ending the show. It kind of feels like you actually did that with how you've changed it. Well, one, the show has basically never
1: done close
0: changed.
1: To 500 shows since then.
0: Yeah. And the show has basically never changed. The format has tightened up over the years, but really any article, any story, any content that is brought forth is just an avenue for people to get together, talk, and goof around. That is it. It doesn't matter if I'm talking about Seinfeld, UFOs, or fast food. It's just a vehicle to goof around.
1: Always described the show as a mix between Art Bell, Howard Stern, and Opie and Anthony.
0: Yeah. And do I talk about UFOs a lot? Yes, I do. I cover other...
1: We're going to do it today.
0: Probably. Because it's in the news. Do I cover invisible threats? Yes. And it turns out most of the threats in your life are invisible. Whether it is COVID, which is an invisible disease, is it made up, or a new virus that's coming along, invisible threat. Any other heart ailment or physical disease that you might get, it's typically invisible. As for the UFO threat and AI not being understood, well, part of understanding something is discussing it in maybe a public forum or with other people. That's how you can maybe come to some sort of conclusion or idea And sometimes the more you talk about a threat, the less it becomes threatening, and you might be able to understand what is going on. I understand you missed Joe, but Joe talked about literally Israel and Charlie Kirk for 3 months in a row. I talk about UFOs for pretty much, not every show, but I would say every other show. It depends on the news cycle. That is basically our beat. And if you listen back to the history of the show, I've touched on it. Sometimes it gets varied. I think there's a whole period of a few months where I didn't touch on UFOs. I dove into other topics. So, but today, unfortunately, it is UFO day because Donald Trump issued an order to the Department of War to release the files, release the Kraken, and there's a bunch of news on that. So sorry. But
1: can I just say it is on the outset? I know we're going to talk about that in a moment. It cracks me up. I find it incredibly, aesthetically pleasing and yet still somewhat unbelievable that the URL for that release is war.gov/UFO.
0: Yes. It's not UAP. It's UFO. And by the way, they didn't use aliens.gov or alien.gov, the domains that were procured that we were thinking would have been used for this release. No, they didn't. They just put it on a page over at war.gov. And it's not even... there's many complaints. Okay. But we'll get there.
1: It's not 4K footage of bleep bloop shaking hands with Roosevelt?
0: It's partially that. I'll get into it. But before we...
1: I will say to the on the outside... Back to the initial point about responding to this commentary. I still do the exact same. I literally use the same bookmarks pull from these various sources I've curated over the years. Every time I prep the show, sometimes, yes, it is fast food news or weird flavored pies. Sometimes it is Waffle House fights, Chuck E. Cheese fights, and Spirit Airline fights.
3: Yeah. Right.
1: Sometimes it's about strange trends and things that are going on. I just look for things that tickle my fancy and assume it's going to tickle your fancy as well. So that hasn't changed. Sure, we'd love to have Joe on more. Joe has a new job that requires a huge amount of his time. And it's basically he doesn't want to stand in front of the computer more than he has to. And so he literally leaves his house and goes out and rides bikes and punches homeless people and whatever he's doing out there.
3: Mm-hmm. Right.
1: I think we had a very good run there for many years with the three of us doing three very different segments. But the show has always been paranormal conspiracies and then current events, politics, and then we wrap up with strange and oddball news. That's the way it's been for 7+ years. So
0: I get people upset that stuff changes, but this just shows you that life can throw you a curveball, and you don't always get what you want sometimes, and either you roll with it or you crumble and cry and you curl up into a ball, which I've done all of those things before, and we will persevere.
1: This morning.
0: Yeah.
3: Right.
0: But it is, real quick before we get into the news, it is Mother's Day tomorrow. We love our mothers. At least I hope most of us do. I love my mom.
1: Call your mom if you haven't. Call her today or tomorrow if you don't have a mom.
0: I do.
1: Call somebody else's mom.
0: I love my mom. She was a great mom growing up. Just, you can reflect on that stuff a little bit when you're, late 30s like I am. You can reflect on, I'm being generous, late 30s. I can pass as late 30s, can I? I think so. Some people say that. People say I can.
1: Here I am in my turning 21 this year. It'll be
0: Mother!
1: Great.
0: But in honor of our mothers, if you love them, I hope you do, we will play this little clip from Mr. T.

0: All right, that's enough. But now I understand what's going on here. That voice, Mr. T's voice, it sounds remarkably familiar.
1: Have you seen the movie Pinocchio?
0: Yes, I think Alex Jones is doing a Mr. T impression. That's what was going on back then.
2: It's too bad his music career never took off.
0: Oh, I love Mr. T. He was an icon. One of those rare.
2: He also was one of those guys. He tried to do things. He tried to leverage his fame for good messaging. He was always talking about, you know, drink your milk, eat right, take care of your mother. You know, it's very different message than you get these days from celebrities.
0: Yeah, it is. And he was iconic back in the 80s. Same with Hulk Hogan, and Hulk Hogan had the three demandments. You know,
3: I get the three demandments for a foundation, the training, the prayers, the vitamins, brother.
0: Hulk, you know, he forgot the fourth amendment, which is probably steroids. I don't think Mr. T was dealing with that. I hope not. But yeah, you're right. Mr. T was a family-friendly guy trying to put out positive messaging. I don't know if that Mother's Day rap really broke through the way he hoped, but it's iconic, and we hope Mr. T is doing okay. Now, we should probably talk about UFOs, the invisible threat that is not so invisible anymore. Not really, not so invisible. I mean, they put out some videos, so that's something. I'll bring this up on screen. So, Pete Hegseth, Trump's minion over at the Department of War, his little minion, decided to stay up late and code some HTML pages and put this up on his website. But really, it looks like, if you look at this, if you go to war.gov/UFO, it looks like Claude Code built this for him, and I suspect that's what's happened. I took a look at the HTML and the background JavaScript. I just look at the UI, and I was like, oh, Claude built this. And here's the statement on this page, based on the tremendous interest shown, I will be directing the Secretary of War and other relevant departments and agencies to begin the process of identifying and releasing government files related to alien and extraterrestrial life, unidentified aerial phenomenon, and unidentified flying objects, and any and all other information connected to these highly complex but extremely interesting and important matters. God bless America. That was what he said. He issued the order, and people followed suit for the most part. And you can go through here. There is a good number of files. So there's PDFs, and then if a PDF mentions a video, you got to look at the PDF like file, and then go find the corresponding movie file. Not all the movie files are linked to the document. There is old FBI files in here, FBI files that mention UFOs or maybe a sighting from the 40s and 50s. There are, a good number of these documents have already been released or leaked before. Like some of them
2: have been out. So I think this was they just dumped everything that they've deemed as
0: appropriate.
2: Well, I was gonna say unclassified or publicly accessible.
0: Yet I didn't see anything here that was, so far, I haven't seen anything that was bowel shaking, earth shattering. I haven't seen anything that is going to, I think, change any skeptical mind. This is kind of like how they did with the Epstein files. When they invited a bunch of people out, they gave them a bunch of binders, and it already had publicly released information. That's kind of how this feels. This is like that all over again. This is the stuff they have laid around.
2: What about the photos from the moon?
0: The three dots? I'm not impressed.
2: Stop stepping on my racket every time you guys bring up a picture of a quote-unquote orb flying by that's clearly a water drop on a lens.
0: But these, that is, you know, maybe 2K video. We're not even getting 2K.
2: We haven't seen that, so.
0: Yeah. So it's out there. People can look at it. So there is some salacious headlines related to this, and I'll bring up this one.
2: Ooh,
0: so
2: salacious.
0: I'm kind of, obviously, crumb. People, I wasn't holding my breath that we were going to get some amazing revelation here. It appeared to be some sort of whitewash. They I think, missed one deadline. It did appear as though these are the documents they found laying around that were not controversial, and it didn't really matter if they released them or not. Some of it is publicly known. A lot of the video is obscure enough that you could easily say what is in the video is a drone, it's a balloon, it's a bird, it's swamp gas. There is enough doubt to where people just go, oh yeah, okay, fine.
4: Balloon.
0: I mean, there are some interesting claims in there when it comes to some of the reports by the FBI and maybe even the Apollo 11 missions when it comes to the transcripts of what they were looking at. But that has all been explained away decades ago, and there's no new smoking gun. But I'll bring up this article right here. This is from the Daily Mail, who will not miss an opportunity to turn, I would say, a mostly benign release into a scandalous headline. But here's
2: that. They got to sell papers.
0: They do. Yeah.
2: The British tabloids are best in the world at coming up with eye-catching headlines.
0: And here it is. UFO files reveal jaw-dropping claim of secret flying saucer capable of reaching 1,500 miles an hour built by the Nazis.
3: Man, I got mixed emotions about this one.
0: Yes, a trove of deep...
2: Like in World War II or the Nazis in Ukraine?
0: I think they're talking about World War II.
2: Yeah.
0: A trove of declassified FBI documents has suggested that the Nazis secretly developed saucer-shaped aircraft capable of hovering motionless in the air. The bombshell documents released Friday... They said bombshell, not me. This is them.
2: Not triple bombshell?
0: I think we're just going to get one bombshell here. But it is the Daily Mail. I want to see how many times they use the word bombshell in this article. Let me see if I can find. Typically, you don't want to use it more than twice per article.
2: You want to use up all your bombshells?
0: Okay, I have it. They have it. I did it just a control F. They used the bombshell 7 times in this document. That might be a little excessive. I don't know, but... The bombshell documents released on Friday as part of the Trump administration's UFO Disclosure Initiative detailed interviews with a man identified as Paul L. Pryor, who stated he worked around a top-secret government weapons project involving disc-shaped flying craft. According to the files, Pryor told the FBI observers a saucer-shaped vehicle approximately 50 feet in diameter with a dome above, while assigned to a classified project in the Black Forest region of Germany in 1943, 2 years before the Second World War ended. He was there hanging out, working on this thing, and a newly released memo stated the object was radio-controlled and equipped with multiple jet engines mounted around the exterior of the craft. Well, that's incredible.
5: Bombshell, bombshell, bombshell.
2: Is he saying like oriented is a saucer, so it's oriented in a certain, so it's spinning it? Is that what it's doing?
0: That's what my imagination conjures up.
2: I would not want to ride in that thing.
0: That they just strap some jet engines to this thing and then they've got a UFO.
2: If they say, yes, we can go faster than, you know, Mach 10 or whatever, but you have to be spinning incredibly fast to do it.
0: Well, this guy claims that the aircraft could rise vertically, maneuver sideways, and hover motionless in the air before reaching reported speeds of 1,500 miles an hour up to at altitudes up to 40,000 feet. According to this person, the object was designed and engineered by scientists working for Germany during World War II, the FBI reports. This might be maybe one of the more interesting things because this, like, if we did grab this craft and then figure out what they are doing, maybe this is what was going on when the UFO or something crashed in Kecksburg, Pennsylvania, called the Kecksburg Acorn. And is this the Nazi bell?
2: Nazi bell.
0: Yeah, is this the Nazi bell that they're referring to, the long rumored, the urban legend Nazi bell? Is this it? Maybe. The file further claims the saucer-like craft was part of a secret Nazi weapons program developed to attack Allied forces near the end of the conflict. These startling allegations were among hundreds of newly declassified records, photographs, and videos uploaded Friday to the Department of War's website under President Donald Trump's long-awaited UFO transparency order. And there it is. Here's like the actual document You know, but this is just a FBI memo of who they talked to. The FBI wrote it down and then filed it. I don't know if there's any fact-checking on this.
2: We can read about it.
0: Yeah, was it fact-checked? Unknown. Did they actually go and get this saucer? Unknown. And the FBI, back in this day, back in the 40s and 50s, they talked to a lot of people that claimed to have interactions with people coming out of saucers, talking to people on the planet Venus. They wrote down those memos, too. And those are filed away and can be read about.
4: Read about it.
0: The documents were dated June 8th, 1967. The originator from the FBI's Miami field office, which forwarded this man's claims to the FBI headquarters in Washington for review. And one internal memo described this guy appearing genuinely concerned about the existence of vehicles of alleged Nazi origin operated since November 1944. The report also noted that the FBI decided to forward this information to the United States Air Force because of increasing public interest surrounding UFO sightings during the 1960s. According to the files, this person's first approached the FBI in 1957 after attempting to contact the CIA regarding this alleged knowledge of mysterious aircraft. Well, what's this guy? Okay, this guy claimed he worked there. And then, so he got to the United States after the war, a former Nazi scientist. So that's possible. But why wasn't he working on some program? Did he just get squirreled over here? And then he had this knowledge and the government lost track of him?
2: At the beginning, did he say he worked on the project or was simply aware of it?
0: I think he's aware.
2: Because Operation Paperclip snapped up all the Nazi scientists they could. But maybe this guy wasn't of that. Maybe, you know, he's a technician or something there, or he's, you know, whatever. So
0: this guy said he observed this object while assigned to a classified project in the Black Forest.
2: He could have been mopping floors for
0: we don't know. Yeah, he could have been a janitor, but that's a very important job too. It's just I doubt they needed a during Project Paperclip you'd sweep up the Nazi janitors, but they probably are pretty efficient.
2: Get the janitors too.
0: Why not? So how does this end up? While UFO transparency advocates hailed the Nazi saucer file as one of the most bizarre revelations released so far, skeptics caution that the documents largely reflected unverified witness statements rather than independently confirmed evidence. And unfortunately, I got to go with the skeptics here. I do. I don't want to, but I have to. Government officials have also repeatedly warned that the release of historical UFO files should not be interpreted as confirmation of extraterrestrial life or advanced non-human technology. So be careful. Just because they're releasing something doesn't mean they believe it.
2: Well, like I said, I think this is they grabbed everything they have that they don't deem as requiring classified access to be able to read. And they basically said, okay, anything that falls under that, just release everything.
0: Now, I'm not familiar with the classification system and when it comes to documents. A lot of the documents I saw on the .gov website, they were marked as confidential and not necessarily classified.
2: Let's find out what the difference is. Confidential versus classified.
0: And so
2: it's like, restricted. Different designations.
0: I saw a lot of documents that were marked confidential, which is way different. Like that seems like, okay, if this leaks out, it's not a big deal. Whereas classified is big deal.
2: Classified must be stored in a secure location.
0: Okay.
2: And then within that are the classifications of in order of classification, confidential, secret, and top secret. And there's probably ones beyond that, hard to say. Or ones within that, rather. Confidential. Says confidential generally deals with military strength and weapons and military deployments.
0: Okay, so...
2: But apparently after I'm just reading through this. Apparently after they... those are timely. So after the information in that has been, you know, has been needed, used, whatever, then it's released or destroyed. And they're secret. They're top secret. So, yeah, it's hard to say.
0: So, confidential. You can store those in a closet. Classified, stored in Joe Biden's garage next to his Corvette. That's where you store those classified ones.
4: And by the way, my Corvette's in a locked garage.
0: Yeah, it's locked.
2: So well, my garage is locked, too. Doesn't mean I put classified information. So we have top secret, secret, confidential, restricted, controlled, unclassified.
4: Yes, as well as my Corvette.
2: There's a whole bunch of these. So I suspect anything below a certain threshold. And there's also statute of limitations on these things. I mean, we need to classify this for 25 years or whatever. So this one coming out about World War II that the FBI says they interviewed this guy in the 60s.
0: Yeah.
2: So, you know, okay, fine. It was 60 plus years ago. Here you go.
4: I take classified documents and classified material seriously.
2: Sort of.
0: Yeah, so that's what we got. And I you know, I have my guys that I go to that I trust when it comes to this information. So, like, Dark Journalist, I like him. When it comes to, like, the secret history of UFOs. And then I'll look at Black Vault. Black Vault, John Greenwald, does a great job when it comes to, like, straight-up FOIA requests. And I trust his assessment on this release. And he was like, I've seen a lot of these documents before. And, by the way, I have FOIA requests still active. And I know where these documents are that aren't being released. And I've offered this information up to the Department of War or whoever else cares. Like, he knows where the documents are because they've been denied, and those aren't being released. And so I trust his opinion on these matters. And we're not getting it. Now, other people have said that, hey, this is just the first volley in many,
2: well, and
0: many
2: that
0: releases.
2: Could be too. I mean, we no, alternatively, we could get none of this. So
0: yeah, we could. But the real important question here when it comes to this release, Cratchit, is what does Tom DeLonge think? And Tom DeLonge, you might know him from Blink-182. He was a leader, and a thought leader.
2: Allegedly helping to kidnap that general.
0: Yes, unconfirmed, but we suspect that he did try to kidnap that general who's now missing. Tom DeLonge has come out and decided to give his thoughts on this most recent release of this information. And, you know, I think for a while now, after joining Blink-182, he felt kind of vindicated after his 10-year diversion, his 10-year quest to get to the bottom of this UFO phenomenon. But here he is. Bring him up on screen. Let me see here. Come on, Tom. Come on. It's
6: a big drop of a bunch of government documents on unidentified aerial phenomena today. Just wanted to put out my own kind of perspective on this.
0: Listen to ragtime music.
6: This is a tremendous thing that's happening, I think, for a bunch of different reasons. Number one, the government is now formally doing stuff. They're formally investigating it, formally reviewing it, formally putting it out. Especially that one of the videos looks like a North Star. I think that's one of the most shocking things I've seen in a long time. We've never seen a UAP actually like look like that.
0: Because it's a lens flare,
6: really,
0: dude.
6: Excited. I'm really proud. And I think that the net that they are casting right now, they're really getting things done. And the government's taking this seriously. And I'm still very connected to the subject and to a lot of people working on this. And I feel really good about it. I'm really optimistic that this is going to lead to more investigations, to more review. We're never going to get, like, you know, the perfect thing just presented to us on a plate. But this is the process that starts, that happens over years, where they keep digging and digging and digging, and they get to the truth of it all. And I'm just really, really stoked. I'm really, really proud that the country's leading like this in this subject area, you know. Right on. All right. Stay tuned for more.
2: Right on.
0: And he does look good. He looks like he dropped some weight. He is back out on tour, so good for him. He feels some vindication here. And, yeah, maybe it is a step in the right direction. At least we're getting something. You know, I don't know.
2: Well, and to be fair, and, you know, he has a big, you know, presence social media wise and others. So if he's bringing some celebrity attention to this, that's not a bad thing.
0: Yeah.
2: Otherwise, you just get nothing but Lou Elizondo up there.
0: Yeah, that's correct. And so the star UAP that he's talking about is up on screen, and it does look like some sort of lens flare to me. I'm not an expert, but that's what I'm guessing it is. It just looks like a lens flare. That's my best
2: guess. Jokes on you. It's a perfectly star-shaped craft.
0: Well, if that's the case, then this is absolutely terrifying. But I suspect it is some sort of lens flare. It could be a genuine UAP or UFO, but I think there is a lens flare there. Oh. No aliens yet. Nothing that was earth-shaking. Nothing that the religious community, I would think, would have to worry about in this most recent release. So maybe that's yet to come. We'll find out. But we have more invisible threats to worry about here. Coming up. Yes. I'm going to try to make this more fun, people. I'm going to do my best to make everything more fun. As best I can. I was always accused growing up of being a good time Charlie and goofing around too much. But apparently, I got to try harder.
2: And I'm going to call yourself a good time Charlie?
0: Yes. My mom used to call me a good time Charlie all the time. I just wouldn't take things serious.
2: Are you going to take the trolley downtown and get some Cracker Jacks at the baseball game? Is that what next year?
0: Yeah, maybe.
2: That's some grizzled 1890s prospector jargon you just dropped there.
0: Well, we're going to transition to some geopolitical news. We're going to get up to date with what is going on the war front. We haven't talked about the war in quite a while. Do you know what war I'm talking about, Cratchit? There's quite a few going on.
2: Which war? How many wars?
0: Well, there's quite a few wars going on. And this one is the Ukrainian war.
2: Is that still going?
0: Oh, yeah. So Ukraine, here's the headline here. Ukraine set to unleash 25,000 robots to the battlefield as frontline cavalry in war with Putin. Yeah, so this is happening. We got
2: how long until we just have wars that are drones versus drones? It sounds like we're right on the cusp of that.
0: Yes, Ukraine's unleashing 25,000 frontline robots here. So Kyiv is on course to manufacture 25,000 unmanned ground vehicles, or UGVs, in the first half of 2026 alone as commanders increasingly rely on robots. Oh, yes. And look at these things. These things are like mini tanks. They're like, they got tank treads. They got basically, I think looks like a couple RPGs strapped to them. And probably like a radio-controlled device to get these things out there, like ground drones. We're talking about ground drones.
2: These are the little, what were the G.I. Joe bats or whatever? The toys from the early
0: trouble
2: 80s.
0: Bubbles? The bubble troubles?
2: No, not those.
0: Okay.
2: Oh, they had a whole little set of these. And they had a little name for them for these little, drone things. And they had little tank ones, little plane ones, and all that stuff. And what the heck were these called? I'll look it up.
0: Okay. Well, these futuristic machines are capable of laying mines, evacuating wounded troops, delivering supplies, and even attacking enemy positions. All right. They already are trans.

0: They are...
1: Oh, horse shit. They are getting 110% funded by the U.S., by Germany, by NATO. If that funding gets cut off, Ukraine would have rolled over in weeks.
0: True, but they're still fighting. They're still out there doing it. They are coming up with ways to come up with robots or drones. They're putting up a fight, regardless of funding.
1: Well, they started it, so they better do something about it.
0: They're doing it.
1: 100% started by Ukraine in 2014. Go look it up.
0: They're fighting.
1: Fuck them.
0: However, after operators spotted three Russian soldiers near Basi here. Okay. One mission. Okay, so a ground robot was sent across in open terrain and placed anti-tank mines on the bridge before Russian troops could swoop in on it. However, after operators spotted three Russian soldiers nearby, they changed course and detonated the mines, killing the troops and sacrificing their bot. So a suicide bot. Ukraine's elite 2K brigade, based 4 miles away, considered the loss of the machine to be a minor issue. So,
1: It doesn't cost you a person, but Ukraine's also killed like 3 million of its own troops by just throwing them into the Russian meat grinder.
0: It's crazy. And somehow this thing is still going on.
1: According to CBS News, Ukraine, one guy stubbed his finger and they've killed 27 kajillion Russians.
0: Yes. I see. So the brigade also experimented with flamethrowers mounted on the robots and attaching captured Russian rifles to some of the machines. So they said these are the hybrid engines combining electric and conventional fuel. So they would increase the robot's range from 30 miles to around 90, allowing them to strike deeper into enemy lines.
1: So they're basically driving a little lawnmower into, technically, I guess, still into Ukraine. But anyway, they're driving
0: behind enemy lines,
1: with a gun attached to it and shooting at people.
0: Pretty much. This is not what I pictured as robots. You know, you picture a traditional bipedal Terminator humanoid kind of thing. These are just, I guess they're technically robots, but I imagine that they're being steered much like a drone.
1: Yeah, it's a radio control operator. Car. Drone implies some level of autonomy, which is why when we refer to the quadcopters and things, those are drones in the sense where they can maintain altitude, they can maintain direction and things kind of by themselves, and the commands you're giving it are just kind of directional, but it's doing the flying. So these things, they don't need that because it's sitting on the ground, obviously. So these are just radio control lawnmowers that they've attached mines to go blow up shit.
0: Mm-hmm.
1: What's your source on this, by the way? I'm curious.
0: That came from Gizmodo.
1: Oh, that's straight propaganda. That's where I get all my war news from.
0: Well, yeah.
1: Still looking for the name of these damn there was a G.I. Joe playset, and they had like these little tanks. One had guns, one had rockets, and there were these tiny little unmanned little autonomous.
0: Are you thinking of the Dreadnoughts?
1: No. That was Zartan's little.
0: Zartan's mercenary group from the Bayou, yeah. They were pretty badass. They had a rock song, too.
1: They did?
0: Yeah, the Dreadnoughts rock song? Of course they did.
1: Oh, I do vaguely recall that.
0: All right, now I gotta
1: sing,
0: play going
1: into battle and sing their own song?
0: Yeah, G.I. Joe. Zartan.
1: I got three chat rooms open and no one's giving me the name of the G.I. Joe toys.
0: Zartan music video. Yeah, right here. Cold Slither. Yeah.
2: Action!

0: going to resist, cause Cobra is wrong.
1: Oh, this is a great music piece of music that we can redo with AI.
0: Heavy metal machine, through the eyes of a laser.
1: There we go. That's an awesome song. Yeah, that's who's fighting in Ukraine now.
2: Yeah, it's just the dreadnoughts.
1: Hey, they might win it for either side. Hire him. Zartan, don't mess around with them. Okay, we're going to move on, and we're going to figure out if we can identify if the apocalypse

0: is happening or when it will happen.
1: Is this another apocalypse or the same other apocalypse?
0: This is the same slow rolling apocalypse that we're tracking. And by the way, I built a tracker. You remember a few weeks ago, we talked about that 4chan release?
1: Yeah, you wanted to see where we are in the timeline for that.
0: Yeah, so what I did, I built a little site, a little automation script with Codex. And Codex is basically ChatGPT's version of Claude. And I had it, I fed it that release, which is five phases, and there's probably like 10 bullet points per phase. And it was, I said, go out, look at each phase, look at each bullet point, and find correlating news stories that would align with each one of these bullet points per phase. And it be pretty satisfactorily says that we are in phase one, definitely at the end of phase one. And I have a cron job to have it go out and search for news every morning at 9 a.m. to update the bullet points if we happen to move into phase two. And so far, we are not moving into phase two at all.
1: That's good, right?
0: Yeah, that's good news. We don't want to be moving any further past phase one, which is pretty much where the Strait of Hormuz is in a deadlock situation. Yeah, there's fluctuations in gas prices, but it's not skyrocketing. Yeah, gas prices, oil prices have gone up. Maybe some people consider that to be skyrocketing, but I would say skyrocketing is like a doubling of price.
1: It's maybe hard to say how you define that, but it's up significantly for me. It's like 50 or 60%.
0: Right? Yeah, oh, it's not cheap. No, it ain't cheap at all. Let's see here. It ran this morning, 3 hours ago. And
1: the name of the G.I. Joe toys, Pack Rats. I put a link in the Carrot Shop.
0: Great.
1: Which is exactly what we just described that Ukraine invented. So anyway.
0: So I have this World War III prediction phase watcher. I've been thinking about releasing it as a website if people want to track it. I don't know.
1: That would be cool, yeah.
0: Yeah, maybe. I can push it out
1: there. We could host that over at factcheckgov.com.
0: Yeah, I can push it out. If people want to...
1: Or Croncho.com. I don't know which one you want.
0: No, we don't want to pollute the good brand of Croncho with World War III predictions.
1: Nutritious snacks.
0: Yeah. So this the last thing it said this morning was we are still comfortably in the last parts of phase one. No indication of moving into phase two. So that's good. In phase two... For people, if you don't remember, that means that the Pacific Theater is opening up there and there's more conflict going on in the Pacific region with China.
1: Related to that, we did hear that this week from Emmanuel Macron, who said basically NATO and Europe needs to stay out of the Pacific.
0: Hmm. Interesting.
1: Which is, I think, how would you best phrase this? I don't know. An olive branch? That's not the right term, but basically a signal to China that if they do move on Taiwan, Europe ain't doing anything about it.
0: Yeah, we're not moving in.
2: China!
0: Yeah, basically, the CFR article I read maybe about a year and a half ago, which is Council on Foreign Relations, said it's best if the United States just doesn't do anything in regards to Taiwan. And that's it looks like that's what's going to happen. Like, we're going to allow that to take place. So, okay. I guess that's something.
2: Oh, well.
0: But how else can we track the apocalypse? Well, thankfully, there is a new method. There is a new method to track if we should start crapping ourselves. If you need to know when to crap yourselves, we now have a new tracker.
1: That's a step beyond bowel shaking.
0: Yes, this is pants filling. But here we go. Here's the headline here. Can tracking private jets predict an imminent apocalypse? One site thinks so.
3: Okay.
0: I do like this. This is an interesting little hypothesis. Yeah.
1: It's an interesting data point.
0: Yes, yeah. It is. I'm going to include this in my prediction tracker. I'm going to throw this in. So tracking the private jets of rich people has been a thing for a while, despite the best efforts of the plane's owners to stop it. But artists and developers, such as Kyle McDonald, has come up with a novel use for the data, using it to predict the end of the world. Come on, people, isn't this fun? I know that we had some criticism that the show is not fun anymore, but come on, this stuff is fun, don't you think? I don't know what to. I'll try to punch it up. This fun stuff over here.
1: Yeah, just use lots of cartoon sounds.
0: Yeah, there you go. I'll do my best to punch it up as best I can. The reasoning behind McDonald's site apocalypse early warning is twofold. A, if a nuclear apocalypse is imminent, the rich and powerful will hear about it before the rest of us. And B, if those people do get word that the missiles are en route, they'll most likely jump on their plane and fly as far away from major cities as possible. Hard to argue with either of those premises. Yeah.
1: That's why Zuckerberg has that huge bunker in Hawaii.
0: Yeah.
1: They've had quite a few people building these massive compounds in places like New Zealand.
0: Mm-hmm. And it's even, I think, Sam Altman, the CEO of OpenAI, ChatGPT, he's even come out and said that he talks to Peter Thiel and that they have a plan. Is it Thiel or Thiel?
1: Thiel.
0: Thiel. Well, he talks to Peter Thiel, and that if the, pardon my language, if the shit is about ready to go down, they are going to get on their planes and head to New Zealand.
1: Peter, I'm reading about now. Peter Thiel has a quote unquote luxury lounge, luxury lodge. But he has a compound in New Zealand. Zuckerberg has that place in Hawaii. Mm-hmm. Altman has a ranch somewhere in the continental U.S., not sure where. I'm guessing someplace in California that he can get to. But to your point, if shit's going to go down, these guys are going to bug out. And so if you're tracking that, that's a good indicator.
0: Yeah, and I believe Bezos has a fort or some sort of abbey at the south end
1: abbey?
0: Yeah, he's got an abbey. It's not easy to get
1: the home
0: one.
1: Home of an abbot?
0: Yeah, he's got an abbey.
1: Next to the prioress?
0: It's in the southern Rockies, I believe. You can correct me if I'm wrong, but search for that.
1: I'm going to look it up. Let's see. So Jeff Bezos,
0: abbey.
1: Giant Eye, Bunker. Yeah, he's Bunker.
0: The sites put these ideas into practice by accessing the public FAA registration data for what it calls a fixed cohort of business jets, roughly 11,000 aircraft at the date of publication, and cross referencing with real time flight data. So there you go. I like this as an early warning system. If you see like all private jets like simultaneously like leave New York City. And that's to me an indication. And it's like, okay, I'm on board with this person, and now we're going to use this.
1: By the way, I don't know if this is deliberate or not, and I'm kind of thinking based on who he is that this is deliberate. So Jeff Bezos has been referring to his new mansion in Miami. If you recall, famously, he moved to Miami because Florida does not have personal income tax.
0: Mm.
1: So he moved there for lower taxes. He has been referring to his mansion as his billionaire bunker, and he did a bunch of news pieces about that, which means he's what's the term for that when you salt Google with a lot of the wrong term, so you can't search for the other things.
0: It's CEO or SEO pollution or something like that.
1: Search pollution sort of thing. So now it's difficult to go search for Jeff Bezos' bunker because all it does is bring up all these stories where he talks openly about his mansion he calls his billionaire bunker. That could be just a coincidence, or it could be a very, very clever, again, based on who he is, way to kind of hide any information about that.
0: Possibly. I think he does have something in the Rockies.
1: I'm sure he does, but now it's tough to find.
0: Yeah.
1: He's building a quote. So there's other thing. He's building, quote unquote, a 10,000 year clock.
0: Oh.
1: In a mountain in West Texas.
0: That's handy.
1: That would also be good coverage for him to be building something else in there because he'd say, oh, no, it's a special clock so we can see what's going on. Like, why would you be building that?
0: He likes clocks.
1: He's a clock guy.
0: Let's see, how's this article wind up? This does raise questions about what to do with this information. Clearly, there's not much to do with this information other than maybe it allows you to get home, maybe to talk to your loved ones. If you got a go bag, grab it. Go somewhere if you can. It's tough. It depends on the scale of the event. That's what is really important. There's only so much us regular people can do. And we just track this stuff as a heads up. That's it. There's really not much. Same with the UFO stuff, the invisible threats. Some of it, you have to watch out. It depends if they implement policies that may impact our day-to-day lives, specifically like COVID. They implemented various policies that made it challenging for us purebloods to walk around. So that did have a real impact on our lives. UFO stuff, Space Force, space tax, who knows? Apocalypse, tougher to deal with.
1: Well, but I do like that as an indicator of, like, let's see if all these guys start flying around at the same time, especially if they're all going to similar destinations.
0: Yeah. If they're all going to Hawaii, we can make a good bet that there's something not going to happen there. they feel as though that is a safe place to hang out.
1: Well, there's that TV show on, I've not seen any of it, but on, is it Hulu or Disney or something, about they build a giant city under the under Cheyenne Mountain in Colorado. What's the name of that one?
0: It's a Hulu thing?
1: Something. HBO? I don't know.
0: I don't know.
1: Paradise. It's called Paradise. Yes, it's on Hulu. Yeah. But it's about exactly this post. It's a post-apocalyptic, and it's set in a giant city-sized bunker that they built in Colorado and near NORAD, or Crystal Mountain, I suppose, more accurately. But it has flashbacks to kind of show what happens before. But it's set in that space to start, and so there's a lot of billionaires who came together to build this giant thing, and they all bugged out and whatever. So.
0: Oh, okay, that sounds fun.
2: Really?
0: Well, we're going to move on. I do have some more headlines I desperately want to tell people about. Here we go. And not to be outdone by my previous invisible threats, but I have another invisible threat for people.
2: Oh, right.
0: And don't want to concern people, but this might be concerning. We'll find out.
3: A third British national has been diagnosed with suspected hantavirus infection linked to an outbreak on board the cruise ship MV Hondius. The vessel is now heading to the Canary Islands, where the government is telling people they have nothing to fear from it. Madrid has agreed to allow passengers on board to disembark on the island of Tenerife before being repatriated, but the decision has faced considerable opposition. Meanwhile, in a statement sent to the BBC, a French couple on board described the situation as under control.
4: Yes.
3: Well, we've been hearing from our correspondent Nick Beek in Leiden in the Netherlands, where one person is being treated for hantavirus, and Guy Hedgeco, who's in Tenerife. And we were also joined by Hugh Schofield in Paris for the latest from the French passengers who released that statement.
5: One patient at the hospital behind me, and if you listen to what the authorities here in the Netherlands are saying, they're really echoing what other agencies, what the likes of the World Health Organization are saying. They are making the point that the risk, they believe, to the wider public is low. They
6: say
5: that the transmission of hantavirus is nothing like that of COVID. So this is the message of reassurance they are trying to put out to people. In terms of what happens next with this patient, we're not quite sure. But certainly the Netherlands has been at the center of this because the ship sailed under a Dutch flag. And so that's why, like other countries, they are coordinating. And really the focus for now is trying to trace all of those people who may have come into contact with people who were infected with the virus, Martin.
3: You can understand, I suppose, though, when we talk about self-isolation, we talk about tracking and tracing, it does have echoes of the pandemic.
5: Yeah, absolutely. I think that sort of language is stuff that people hope we never hear again. The notion of track and trace, not just a notion, it's becoming a reality now. And here in the Netherlands, we know that in Amsterdam, about 20 minutes drive from here, you've got someone who worked for KLM, the airline, a member of staff there. She apparently had close contact with a woman who later died from it. So it would seem that this is a case of transmission. The authorities are saying that there needs to be prolonged contact. So,
1: you know,
5: a matter of, it can't just be an interaction where you walk past someone in the street or maybe in a confined space for a short amount of time. They say it's not like, for example, being on a bus and someone with the virus is a few seats away, or on a train and you can pick up the virus. They say you have to be very close to someone for a prolonged amount of time. But
0: we'll leave it right there. So there, you do see news online about this virus. Some people are hyping it up more.
1: They really want this bad.
0: It does feel like they really want this for Trump. They want this for Trump. Definitely they do. And
1: it's not just that. If you recall, COVID was one of the greatest wealth transfers in the history of the world.
0: Oh, yeah.
4: COVID.
1: And they want to do it again. Because, hey, that worked great. All you got to do is, we talk about it all the time. You're still assholes out there wearing masks. I saw someone the other day wearing a mask. And again, if someone is legitimately concerned about, I don't want to spread my cold to somebody else, and they're wearing one of the properly sealed N95 whatever style masks, fine. Every time I see someone out and about wearing a mask, it's either a crappy cloth one they got from Etsy, or it's one of those piece of junk dyed black whatever. And like, that does literally nothing. It stops spit from leaving your gaping face hole and getting into other people's face holes. But if you are going along the lines of the virus is tiny, it can get through things. Well, that mask does nothing then. So I don't understand that. People are still primed. There's still a huge amount of the population who was primed for this. And if they come out and they say, you know what, folks, this hantavirus is getting really bad, we got to roll FEMA out, we're starting all this stuff right back up, people would be hurting themselves, falling down over each other to get in lockstep and start licking boots.
0: So all I got to do is search for hantavirus vaccine, and here's some headlines here. Vaccine, there's no vaccine for the deadly hantavirus. Some say
1: that means that they can light up more experiment. What do they call them? Emergency use authorization. There's no treatment. We don't know what to do.
0: Some say it's years off, but then some say there's promising new developments. And you're seeing this more and more. And then, of course, the troubling thing is just days after the World Health Organization ran an exercise called Polaris 2, we had this event on that cruise ship. And, here it is. By the way,
1: if you recall, early on in COVID, there was another cruise ship that they were that they thought they had suspected people on board, and it was docked somewhere offshore, and they were using that like, great, this is a fantastic opportunity, we have a closed population, let's see what happens, etc. They're doing the same thing again with the hantavirus stuff, and then you find out not only have they let people disembark, but like 60 of them got off the boat and all just flew all over the country and shit. And it's just like, well, okay, so if indeed we're going to chase this down as this was the start of some sort of deadly pandemic, why didn't you keep them all on the boat? And they always come back with, well, we didn't know. It's they're following the exact same playbook.
0: It does feel like that.
1: 7 years ago.
0: And here is the World Health Organization practicing today for tomorrow's emergencies, who convenes countries and partners to simulate response of major disease outbreak. Now, in this one, they're simulating an outbreak. This is called the Polaris 2, which is a 2-day high-level simulation exercise based around an outbreak of a fictitious new bacteria spreading across the world. That is not the hantavirus. The hantavirus is a virus that I believe is primarily transmitted via
1: rat shit.
0: Rat poop. So make sure if you live in a place where there are rats and they are pooping on stuff that you might come in contact with, clean it off. Don't touch it. Clean it off. Take good care of yourself and your hygiene.
1: Do you remember there were several outbreaks of hantavirus in the U.S. in the 90s? I remember I was in high school. It was in the early 90s, and it was in New Mexico and Arizona in particular. because it's dry environments. When the rat crap and the mouse crap and the droppings and the urine that's infected, it can get airborne just in the dust and just kind of float around and it just sits there.
0: Yeah.
1: And it came up several times, I remember, while I was in high school. And they even brought it up in the X-Files movie, and it was because it was a cultural zeitgeist thing then in the mid-90s for them to talk about that, because people are like, oh yeah, I remember hearing about that, which is why they pick things like that in movies. But that was a legit thing, and it's a smaller outbreak. It affects 8 or 10 or 12 people or something like that. And it's, and to your point, if you were in a place that's dusty and there's lots of rodents around and all of that, wash your frickin' hands.
4: I fly a jetpack spraying human feces on people.
1: No, it'd have to be rat feces, Alex.
0: That's a little tougher to clean, too.
1: To that, the video you played earlier, and I was interrupting about when they say, oh, it's not about close contact. You have to be have close, prolonged content. I'm like, look, these words have definitions. You purport to be a journalist. Why don't you tell me what that means? And my suspicion is, as more and more this will come out, it's similar to what they tried to pull off a few years ago with monkeypox, which had the wrong term. But monkeypox is passed through sexual activity. And so it didn't go anywhere because they were trying to hype that one up as the next big pandemic. And then all of a sudden dogs and kids started getting it. And they shut that down real quick. So I suspect with the hantavirus thing on these cruise ships, it's couples, it's married couples, it's people who are dating, whatever. Or I'm just throwing this one out there because this happens on cruise ships. There's some weird, key party type, spouse swapping shit going on. Mm. So it could have been that, and now they just scattered all over the all over the planet. So I don't think it's going to be. This doesn't hantavirus as it is does not have the transmissibility to be the next pandemic. It doesn't mean there's not some stupid government lab working on it right now trying to get it airborne.
0: Yeah.
2: I have a constant sore throat, swollen glands, fevers. My muscles ache and are weak. I am totally exhausted all the time.
0: Yeah, that is true. So you were speaking of the X-Files. I have that little clip right here.
1: Fantastic.
0: From the X-Files talking about this. It seems like the X-Files, they always are.
1: By the way, just before you play this, there are two great scenes in film history from the 90s that are fantastic exposition of laying out big conspiracies. One is this one, which you're going to play, which is Mulder and Kurzweil, I think his name was. In a bar talking about like the big plans for the alien takeover and all these things. And you're going to play that one, so we'll let that go. The other one is in JFK where he sits down with X. It's played by Donald Sutherland. And he gets this like dump of everything the CIA has done in the last like 30 or 40 years. That was in the 60s, obviously. So it was all leading up Indochina and all that stuff. But anyway, two fantastic scenes. Go get them on YouTube. They're just great as they lay out stuff like this. It's brilliant, brilliant cinema. And we'll let Mike play this one.
0: Real quick before I play it, Catherine in the chat says, how disappointed is Mike about disclosure? And, I try to temper my hope. Disappointed, possibly, but it's just par for the course when you expect any sort of transparency from the government. It's just a lifelong string of disappointments. It's okay.
1: I'm used to being disappointed.
0: Yeah, it's fine. Why should I get anything? But here is the X-Files. Here we go.
6: See this crap? Somebody knows I'm talking to you.
7: Not according to the men in blue.
6: Oh, what is it this time? Kiddie porn again? Sexual battery of a patient?
7: They want to discredit you for what?
6: Because I'm a dangerous man, because I know too much about the truth.
7: Now that end-of-the-world apocalyptic garbage, you write?
6: You know my work?
8: Yeah, right.
6: I was right about Dallas, wasn't I?
7: How are you right?
6: Are you familiar with the antivirus, Agent Mulder?
7: Yeah, it was a deadly virus spread by field mice in the southwestern United States several years ago.
6: According to the newspaper, FEMA was called out to manage an outbreak of the antivirus. Are you familiar with what the Federal Emergency Management Agency's real power is? FEMA allows the White House to suspend constitutional government upon declaration of a national emergency. Think about that. What is an agency with such broad sweeping power doing managing a small viral outbreak in suburban Texas?
7: You're saying it wasn't such a small outbreak?
6: No. I'm saying it wasn't the hantavirus.
7: But what was it?
0: Where are you going, old man?
7: What was it?
6: When we were young men in the military, your father and I were recruited for a project. They told us it was biological warfare, a virus.
7: What killed those men?
6: What killed them, I won't even write about. We have no context for what killed those
7: men.
6: Or any appreciation of the scale at which it'll be unleashed in the future.
7: A plague?
6: A plague to end all plagues, Agent Mulder. A silent weapon for a quiet war. The systematic release of an indiscriminate organism for which the men who will bring it on still have no cure. They've been working on this for 50 years. While the rest of the world have been fighting gooks and commies, these men have been secretly negotiating a planned Armageddon.
7: Negotiating with whom?
6: I think you know. The timetable has been set. It'll happen on a holiday when people are away from their homes. The president will declare a state of emergency, at which time all government, all federal agencies will come under the power of the Federal Emergency Management Agency, FEMA, the secret government.
7: They call me paranoid.
6: Go back to Dallas, Agent Mulder, and dig. Or we're going to find out along with the rest of the country when it's too late.
0: There we go. X-Files. I don't know what year that was. 1998. There we go.
1: Yeah, it was X-Files Fight the Future, that film.
0: God, it's been so long since I've seen it. I feel like...
1: That film holds up really well. I saw it, I don't know, 4 or 5 years ago. For something that is, and it's weird to say it, almost 30 years old, it really, it still looks good. They didn't, and this was before the days of CGI everywhere, because I mean, in the 90s, they still weren't doing much of that, but there's some model work and things with the explosions and whatnot, but it still looks good. It's still got a good story to it. It's still compelling. Yeah, well done.
0: And so I'll do one last little piece of news here, please. And we're going to change things up just a little bit. We're going to go down to Tennessee. For people who don't know, there was...
1: The home of Tim Burchett?
0: Yeah. You know, or is he... Yeah, he's Tennessee. I thought maybe he was Kentucky, but he is Tennessee, I believe.
8: Pass.
0: So here we go. Tennessee passes new congressional map, likely to flip final Democratic seat as protests erupt inside the Tennessee Capitol. This is a big deal.
9: Oh, really?
0: When it comes to politics. If you like the politics and the back and forth, this story is for you. This is a big deal.
1: By the way, before you get into this, do you have the commentary from Bill Maher on this? If not, I'll pull it.
0: No, I do not. No, I just have okay. This story.
1: Let me see if I can find that now.
0: And this is Fox News perspective right here. This is how they're writing about it. So Tennessee lawmakers passed a new congressional map Thursday that sets up a potential to flip the state's final Democratic seat. The push to redraw Tennessee's congressional lines could erase the state's final Democratic foothold in Washington, cementing a 9-0 Republican delegation and raising concerns about the future of black voter representation in Memphis. Despite local disruption from Democratic lawmakers, the Republican-controlled legislature passed the map, advancing the measure to Governor Bill Lee for his expected signature. The new map targets the 9th Congressional District, the state's only sole majority black district, and its last remaining Democratic stronghold. So I believe it is a sole majority black district, but I believe the representative is a white guy.
1: What district is it? What's the name?
0: That is District 9. And so the new map targets District 9. I believe it's a white guy. So he's a Democratic white aliens? Guy. So Republican lawmakers argue the shift reflects the state's overall...
1: Not just a white guy, an old white guy.
0: Yeah, so they're getting rid of an old white guy, an old Democratic white guy, and I believe they're being replaced with a black female Republican. I believe. I think that's the case.
1: Well, they haven't had votes on it yet. I mean, how do you know?
0: Well, I think if they're merging districts or realigning stuff, but I think that's who would be running. So Republican lawmakers argue the shift reflects the state's overall political identity. Tennessee has tended...
1: old white Jewish.
0: Oh, is that who they're getting rid
1: representative,
0: of?
1: Representative,
0: okay.
1: Yeah. These guys, they're anti-Semitic now, too.
0: Yeah. So the legislative session was marked by high tensions and protests and tactics from the minority party as the vote neared. Democratic lawmakers in the House linked arms and used air horns to drown out the proceedings. And this, I mean, it was quite loud. Let me see if I can find some of it. Exactly. That was how it was. It was pretty, if you can find that link, I'll see if I can find it too. Because it was just...
1: I've not seen the video. I'm sure it's out there of them drowning out stuff. That, by the way, doesn't that get you removed from the... removed from the chambers if you start disrupting?
0: Yeah, it could
1: business.
0: Be.
1: I mean,
0: it could be considered. Public.
1: You can go in during votes. You can sit there in the galleries. Let's say galleries, and watch these votes. It's a public thing. They want you as citizens there. And then people like this go in and disrupt it, which is why they then boot everybody out, and then they lock those galleries. You can't go in.
0: It could be considered an insurrection. I don't want to, like, it could be. Hold on. This is how loud it was when they're trying to do government business. Now, let me change this real quick. We're going to go mono. This is crazy. People marching around, waving their flags, upset that they're getting rid of an old white guy. There's that horns. There we go.
1: And so they're down on the floor of the chamber?
0: They're on the steps. Some are in the chamber.
1: I just saw where they're on the floor.
0: Yeah, some are in the floor.
1: Don't
0: some are
1: they get
0: outside.
1: Arrested immediately?
0: Well, some are escorted out, you know.
1: I'm just saying, if this was the other side of the spectrum,
0: yeah,
1: you'd have people arrested and put in jail.
0: Yeah, so they're upset that an old white guy is being removed. And
1: this goes back to the Supreme Court, was it last month or the month before, ruled on something out of, I'm guessing here, it was Louisiana, I think, that there was gerrymandering to create a district based purely on race.
0: Yes.
1: And the justification for creating said district map was based on race. And the Supreme Court tossed it and said, you can't do that. And so now that's overturning a lot of these, which were created based on race.
0: And this is just a back and forth, you know. This is the latest tactic. Yeah, is it a power grab? Yes, but this is just the latest power grab by the Republicans who are reacting to what the Democrats were trying to do in Virginia and other states. It's just a back and forth until inevitably we only have one party rule. That's the ultimate goal, I would have to assume.
1: Well, it doesn't really matter who's in charge, because I mean,
0: yeah, it doesn't really. But
1: I put that clip of Bill Maher in the carriage.
0: Here's Bill Maher.
8: It seemed only a few weeks ago, maybe months ago, that it would be impossible for the Democrats to lose this election. No way. Well, headline today, way. There is a way, and it's because of what they do when they don't win, they cheat. I mean, so this is a big story today, gerrymandering. This has gone nuclear. And Republicans are winning the gerrymander war. We talked about it last week, but a lot has changed since then. As you know, it started with Texas, your state. Trump said, gerrymander Texas. Okay, so they got like 4 or 5 new seats in Texas. California responded and said, okay, we're going to do the same thing. All right, so now this is a terrible road to go down, but at least we're even. Okay, now the Supreme Court ruled last week on the Voting Rights Act. Everything is different now. 8 states have new maps now. And 5 more are planning to. Texas, Florida, Ohio, Missouri, North Carolina. They're all now more Republican. These states that had districts that minorities were electing candidates from. Virginia did it on the Democratic side, and the Supreme Court in the state said they can't. So that's a big loss for the Democrats. They're not going to get that to even the score. And Tennessee now. Show the map of the Tennessee. This is really what's going on here. Look at this. They've taken Memphis, a majority black city, and they moved it into 3 different districts to dilute the vote.
0: Yeah, that because this is a reaction to what the Democrats were doing, and this is why it's this bad tit for tat back and forth, and until we are just all at each other's throats, and no one feels as though they're being heard.
1: The fundamental issue with this is, and Mar mentioned it there, it's a bad road to go down, and it's a tit for tat. It's a back and forth on manipulating districts for political gain. The ones that, and this is just a big generalization, but in general, the ones being manipulated by the Republican Party are being manipulated for political gain. The ones being manipulated by the Democrat Party were manipulated based on racial districting, racial demographics.
4: Exactly.
1: And that's what the Supreme Court said. You cannot use race to determine voting districts. And so these districts, which were based purely 100% on race and documented as thus, are getting thrown out. So,
0: well, it appears as though the cat is out of the bag at this point.
1: Mm-hmm. There'll be a lot more of this for the next couple of years.
0: Yeah, years. I don't know how you fix this. I don't know.
1: Well, some states don't allow you to redistrict because it's up to each individual state. Even though they're using federal elections, it's based on each state can do it. Some states say you can't do this, but every 10 years based on the census or whenever the legislature comes up with a bill, sort of thing. Other states say you can redistrict at any time, but they don't take effect for like, you know, X number of months or years or whatever. So you can't redistrict like the week before an election.
0: I get that.
1: And that's what a lot of folks are pushing back on. And this is like, hey, even if you redistrict, now I don't know which district I'm in. Now I'm not sure where to go to vote. Now when I go to vote on voting day, my vote may not be counted because I'm in the wrong place or something like that. So that's what the argument on some of these are. But to your point, mainly this is just it's a tit for tat political back and forth.
0: Yeah, this is just the latest play. No side is innocent here. And it's crazy. But that's where we're at. And we're going to move on and we're going to take some phone calls right phone calls. Now. Yeah, I'm going to open the phone lines here. We're going to do, right now, 513-461-2175. We'll take a few phone calls here, then we're going to do the last announcement for the Guild of Knowing, book box number 5. Caller, you are on the air. Hello.
9: Hello, hello.
10: Hello, hello.
1: Sounds like Stan.
0: Stan?
9: Hey guys, Avalanche in Alaska here.
0: Stan in Alaska, what is on your mind?
11: Stan?
9: Yeah, the Hantavirus thing with the X-Files and allowing those passengers to disembark, especially the ones that died pretty shortly thereafter in South Africa, after that boat went and visited Argentina and then went down to Antarctica as part of a little sightseeing tour. It's funny how you're like, oh yeah, this I think it was a German couple. Like, they died because they went to go do some bird viewing in a landfill in Argentina, and they got the Argentinian rats hantavirus version. So,
0: yeah, wait, correct me if I'm wrong. I'm not familiar with the X-Files movie, or maybe even the lore. Didn't the black goo in X-Files originate in Antarctica?
9: Yeah, it was an alien. Yeah,
0: yeah. Mm-hmm. Okay, so this thing went down there to Antarctica to see the ice wall and pick up some black goo.
1: Mike, it wasn't to see aliens. They just went down to New Schwabenland.
0: Okay. Huh. Well, whatever. It's just interesting coincidence.
9: And I don't know if you want to put up a graphic there, Cretchit, but who put New Schwabenland in place? And I'm not sure which people that was involved in, but if you follow the trail here, I just got done reading Ann Jacobson's book, Operation Paperclip.
0: Mm.
9: And it's not really like new or groundbreaking, but basically what you can do is you can draw the globalists and all that they've been doing. They allowed and utilized the German scientists and all the stuff that they were researching, all the plagues, all the biologicals, the chemical warfare, everything, the rocketry. And then that just effectively transferred over to the U.S. military and the CIA. Well, right afterwards, the OSS still. But these guys are just running that same exact playbook. They are mad scientists, sociopaths looking to, you know, seek, kill, and destroy.
0: Yes.
9: They want to create emergency problems and scare the crap out of people. And originally, when they talked about this boat, you know, we had 150 people on it, they talked about, and then that they had the one blogger on there, or like a, there was a travel blogger on there, and he was all like, oh, I'm scared, oh my God, they're like, you're going to keep us on this boat. And like, they kind of were talking because they wanted to disembark at Cape Verde in West Africa, and the country's like, hey, heck no, we don't want your hantavirus. But then you find out a few days later, oh yeah, we just let people indiscriminately go, and they're spreading all over the country, and they're talking about there's people that disembarked from that boat in the United States now that are in the Arizona, you know, Utah, New Mexico, California, Colorado area. And so it's like, They're trying to hype this one up, even though I'm sure, like, and then they had the same thing to say, hey, we're creating a vaccine for the hantavirus. It's like, of course you are. You're always creating these vaccines. The sword and the shield is called in the Operation Paperclip book. You know, the virus is the sword, and the vaccine is the shield. It's all a bunch of other nonsense.
0: Shouldn't they just drop them back off in Antarctica? And that's the perfect place. Look, if you want to be free, here you go.
9: Yes.
0: Yeah, drop them off in Antarctica.
9: And absolutely, you know, you could set up an actual community there in New Schwabenland with the global warming we're having, the climate change, and these people could be free, and then they wouldn't have to deal with all this redistricting nonsense we have in the United States or the Iran war. I mean, they could survive out there. It's very obvious.
0: Yeah.
9: The other topic was with this whole UFO stuff.
0: Yes.
9: So, The Pentagon released it. Do you have the link to the website that the Pentagon released all this at? Is it one central area, or where did it all get dumped?
0: Yeah, it was all on
1: war.gov/UFO.
0: Yeah, /UFO.
1: Yeah, it's not backslash.
0: /_*UFO.
1: Dot, there's a couple
0: dot
1: dots.
0: UFO.
1: Dot HTM.
9: Okay. No, I think
0: You got it?
9: .org. Yes. .info.
0: .net.
9: Okay, got it. .biz. I think UFOs, they're in the business of UFOs, right?
0: Yeah, I would imagine. That's what it feels like now.
9: Okay.
0: Yeah, so it's a war.gov/UFO. It's all, Pete Hecht has put it all there. And I think there's like 166 files you can go through.
9: Okay. Interesting.
0: It's a nice Sunday afternoon.
9: Now, Eric Davis did the testimony last year and talked about the Greys, the Nordics, the insectoids, and the reptilians.
0: Yeah,
9: is that's where we're going, right? That this is the planned release to say these are our masters, and they come from where? Zeta Reticuli, Sirius B. I mean, is it all the Linda Moulton Howe art? Because I heard somebody yesterday said this sounds like an Art Bell movie, and I'm almost like, it's straight. It is.
0: It's hard to know. It depends on who releases the information, and it's that. So it really depends if they're going to try to take a more biblical approach to this, or if they're going to go straight technology alien threat. And it does feel as though it will be set up in a Lou Elizondo manner, which is Lou Elizondo is of the opinion that these things should be treated as a national security threat, and that we should use nuclear reactors, nuclear explosions, in order to lure these things in and to continue to capture these things to study and reverse engineer this craft. Now, I believe ultimately it will be explained or suggested that these things are not coming from another planet and that they are interdimensional or fallen angels. And that will be used to placate the Christian right to create an adversary, because, you know, if you're told that these are fallen angels, then you're going to get a good chunk of the Christians on board. It's like, oh yeah, we need to battle these things. These are demonic forces. We got to get a new space tax, and yeah, we should be luring these demons in and capturing them. I think that's how it's going to ultimately go. I don't know if people are going to buy into it.
9: But you're talking about the woke Reich fighting these aliens, right? Because anybody on the woke Reich, they will be the ones fighting the aliens, because we know these are benevolent to Anunnaki, and they're just here to tell us that, hey, you guys haven't been mining enough gold for us. Get out there and start mining. And, well, they're probably the Anunnaki who say, you need to start getting more lithium, more rare earths, and just more silver. I mean, look at the prices. Look at the markets. Why haven't you guys been getting more of this?
0: It's tough to know. It really depends on who is releasing it and how it's being positioned. But my thought process is that they have to position it as a national security threat. Lou Elizondo is probably the angle they're going to go with.
9: Absolutely. And Lou Elizondo, so that means every irrigation circle on the planet is a UFO. It's just a mothership waiting to rip out of the ground. So we've got, I don't know how many irrigation circles we have in the United States, probably a million, maybe 2 million. So we're already going to be outnumbered. We don't have enough aircraft. We don't have a big enough military. We're busy fighting Iran. I mean, we got to just say, Trump, forget about Iran. Forget about all that nonsense over there. Israel, forget about Lebanon and everybody else you want to do in the Greater Israel Project. We need to fight these irrigation circle UFOs that are piloted by fallen angels and all that nonsense.
0: Real quick, before we move on, but that's a relatively good point, is like, who is going to believe this threat when presented with it by the Trump administration? It's going to be a hard pill to swallow. Like, it might, even if it is a genuine threat, is anybody going to believe it? They're calling every shenanigans on every ding-dong story there is. So it's going to be really tough to convince people unless Trump is not the messenger and they have Barack Obama come out and push this. They need a different messenger. Trump's not the guy.
9: No, and that's what the CIA is going to do. They're going to keep putting out different messengers. They're eventually going to write off Trump, you know, have him, you know, gracefully exit the whole thing and then bring in the next people that are going to do this. You know, maybe your next new governor there in Ohio, Vivek Ramaswamy, might be, you know, a potential candidate for that. So
0: maybe I mean, he's not terribly popular. I think it would have to be somebody at the caliber of Barack Obama or John Major.
9: Yeah. They're gonna use this, and this is all, you know, let the cat out of the bag. This is all military industrial complex, globalist,
4: bombshell, CFR,
9: trilateral commission nonsense. These guys, like you were talking about Jeff Bezos and these nutters, like they are looking for wealth transfer and power, and they want to eventually, with all these data centers, I'm sure the data centers will eventually be some part of the whole, we need to do this to either battle the aliens or to placate the aliens or whatever it is, and we're still never going to get to the moon. Because what are we going to do with Artemis 3 now? They are under threat. If Artemis 3 goes to the moon, how do we protect them? We need Space Force with Star Destroyers and X-Wings to go, you know, protect Artemis 3 to get to the moon.
4: Space Force!
9: So you can draw all these same TV movie conclusions like they've been doing, because these guys are just trying, you know, we're losing sight of the fact we have an Epstein class of sicko freaks who want to seek, kill, and destroy us. But regardless of that, I am thoroughly enjoying the new UFOs, especially that one that looked like a little, like a eight, like sided little, I don't know what you call it, like a little starburst.
0: Yeah,
9: like
0: it's kind of cool.
9: Trails in the sky.
0: Yeah, it's like a navigation star. It looks cute. You know who they can get
9: to
0: sell
9: us? What was the
0: exhaust?
9: What was the exhaust? It's alien exhaust. We need to know. We need to study this. So
0: They could probably get Tony Blair to sell this thing. People, he's still looked on favorably worldwide. Tony Blair probably could sell this thing.
9: Tony Blair. Oh
0: yeah, I bet he could. He's a great speaker.
9: Yeah, he could definitely get some people.
0: And he's probably looked on favorably more so by Republicans in the United States. So I think they need Tony Blair.
9: We just need to get a popcorn out. You know, get ready for the Mandalorian Grogu movie here in 2 weeks.
0: Yeah.
9: Celebrate Victory in Europe Day. Get ready for Victory in Japan Day here coming up in a few months. I mean, just whatever. This is
0: it's ridiculous.
9: They've gone. They are really trying hard on this. Just across the board, they are tryhards to the nth degree. Yeah. So
0: Well, thank you, Stan.
9: Times, though.
0: Appreciate your call, man.
9: All right, great show, guys.
0: All right.
4: Later. All right, probably a prank caller.
0: Yeah, probably a prank. We are going to go right now and announce the winner of Book Box 5.
10: Like, yes. The Guild believes book box number 5, a Skywatchers bundle, should go to someone who appreciates the full atmosphere of it. Sky mystery, alien suspicion, old school wonder, sugar for morale, and a green relic that should probably not be trusted. Now, a belief statement about the losers, the others were not without merit. Some were, funny, some strange, some admirable, some wonderfully deranged. Many entries were either too brief, too joke-forward, or less complete than the strongest case. The Guild respects chaos, but prefers a reason. So, who is the winner? The Guild chooses Yelly B. Yes, Yelly B. Why? Because the entry had heart, specificity, and purpose. It was not just pick me. It was about sharing the box with a father who is already a true believer in UFOs, the paranormal, and distrust of official stories, and enjoying the books over coffee together.
0: Mm-hmm.
10: That made it feel personal, memorable, and very much in the spirit of the bundle the Jeff Goldberg mention helped. But the real strength was the story. You won, Yelly B.
0: There you go. All right. That was, for now, the final book box, number 5, as dictated by the Guild of Knowing Stuff. So Yelly, DM me on Patreon. I'll DM you. We'll get the address. We'll get that sent out to you. So thank you, everyone, in Patreon for participating, commenting, and I'll be doing more giveaways throughout the year as I go to Half Price Books. I got some more books coming, Cratchit. I ordered some more last night to delve into the esoteric and weird. So as I finish up books, I'll be sending off and all the stuff that I've already read, don't need. So continue to pay attention. I'll be posting up more stuff for giveaways.
1: So you read a book and then you said, well, I've already extracted all the knowledge I'm going to give this away.
0: Yeah. I think that's going to be my philosophy. If I cannot find a reason to hold on to it, like if it's not like bookmarked, or if it's not something I feel like I'm going to go back to over and over again, I'm giving it away. I think other people can get something out of it. And plus it just frees up more room for me. I only have so much book space, bookshelf space. So I got to be practical here. But we're going to move on to Cratchit and see all the good news he has right now.
11: Like really pounding it hard.
1: Actually, so this first one is indeed that. Cue up all your Trump grunts.
11: We're pounding it.
1: Your daddy discipline stuff.
0: Oh, my Lord.
1: All your yelling and grunting and screaming and what, all that stuff.
0: What kind of story is this?
1: It's one that needs sound effects. all your grunts and groans.
0: Oh, my Lord.
1: Get them all ready and queued up.
0: Let's see what we got going on here. You put it in the carrot shop yet?
1: Not yet. Oh. Make sure you got everything ready to go.
0: I'm ready.
1: Okay. Here we go. So there's a place in Denver, opened the new gym. The people who live next to the gym, not so big of a fan.
0: So here we go. Denver gym sued over groaning and struggling weightlifters. This is bound to happen. People are very sensitive to noises nowadays. So local gym bros are accused of spoiling a downtown condominium with their excessive grunting. I can see that. I can see that. It is kind of weird when you just hear the working out and you're not participating in it.
1: Yeah, you're not part of it. What's going on down there?
0: Three residents of the Bovallen. Bovallian have filed a lawsuit against the Summit Strong, a gym located on the second floor of the 22-year-old building at the 925 Lincoln Street address. Since the gym opened in 2024, noises from workouts there have disturbed the people on the third floor, according to a lawsuit filed in Denver County District on April 21st.
11: Yeah.
0: quote, it is operating a loud power lifting gym beneath the residential floor. Well, it's just not above you, though. So that when they're dropping weights,
1: they're dropping the weights.
0: Yeah. So below, you know, that's not as bad if you think about it.
1: But it's like someone in the basement of your house shouting all day long.
0: Yeah, I guess so. Well, there's a weightlifter right there. That's some hardcore powerlifting going on down there.
1: Is that the old Adam Sandler gag?

0: sound of dropping heavy weights on the floor, banging pieces of metal equipment against each other, and weightlifters groaning, yelling, and struggling to lift weights. Yeah, come on. Get it up there. Oh, he must have pulled a hamstring right there. It is, you know, it's tough to work out sometimes. It is kind of, you're prone to injury when you do it. The noises reportedly began as early as 5 a.m. Oh, my God, 5 a.m.?
1: Hey, you're up early.
2: Oh, so fucking good.
0: You don't need it. Yeah, you want to wake up. You want to have your morning crumpet, your tea, your coffee. You don't
1: your crumpet.
0: You don't want
1: your crumpet on the lanai. I'm going to go have a crumpet on the lanai at my residence at the Beauvillon.
0: The residents upstairs are unable to sleep, unable to enjoy dinner, and unable to work from their home or enjoy their homes in the morning, afternoon, or evening because of the loud noises.
3: Composure, boy.
0: these coaches over there, they're no nonsense.
1: Well, to be fair, those folks aren't actually working when they're at home anyway, so
0: yeah, that's probably true. The lawsuit also argues that the gym has hurt the condo owner's property value, as home buyers will pay less for a unit experiencing loud, unreasonable noises.
1: Oh, yeah. Man, can you imagine trying to imagine trying to show your home?
0: Yeah,
1: this is the realtor's leading people around, and this is what you hear.
2: Thank you, sir. Yeah, I'd
3: like to see that.
0: It's a very some very loud.
1: And in here we have the kitchen.
0: Yeah.
1: What's going on down there?
4: We don't go in the basement.
0: They're just trying to motivate the people down there.
5: Got a long way to go today.
0: Oh, how long is this workout going to last? I'm trying to get some sleep up here. The lawsuit also argues the gym has hurt condo owner value. Active Zillow listings for two bedrooms, two bathroom condos in the Beau Valley has an asking price in ranges of $440,000 to $625,000 as of May 5th.
1: I'm looking at some photos of these things because they linked some of their. This looks like any typical steel stud, sheetrock, generic 1990s, mid-2000s construction inside. Nothing about any of what I'm seeing on these photos of the units themselves said this is worth $450,000. That's ridiculous.
0: The noise conflict was anticipated before Summit Strong began operations in the building. According to the lawsuit, residents expressed concern during a March 2023 meeting about the gym's potential noise level. The owner, Todd Zalinski, reportedly assured the residents that insulation and soundproofing would be installed to prevent disturbing the condos. So the condos are being disturbed. Yeah, there we go.
6: Pound town.
0: Maybe the owner of the gym should say, hey, residents, you're now living in Pound town, so get used to it.
6: Pound town.
0: And see, the noise allegations violate the condominium's rules and regulations. Direct correspondence with the gym and the association complaint resolution procedure were both ineffective in addressing the issue, according to the lawsuit. All three plaintiffs are members of the association. So the lawsuit seeks a court order requiring Summit Strong to open up no earlier than 9 a.m. and cease excessive noise and other disruptive vibrations, so dropping of the weights, all that kind of stuff.
1: Well, there are a lot of people at any gym who do that. They seem to delight in dropping weights on the floor.
0: They do. Though it seems the matter could potentially be resolved if weightlifters just get their gains up. That is true. If these guys wouldn't stop slacking and start beefing up a little quicker, we wouldn't have this problem.
1: And you know what happened is some I don't know what you would phrase it. Some battle axe went down there and complained to the gym. You boys are making too much noise. And you say that in a gym like that, people are just going to make more noise.
0: Yeah, they are.
2: A little bit.
0: See here. This is not the first lawsuit to hit this condo complex. The place needed over $20 million in repairs almost as soon as it was finished. and complaints from owners.

0: nearly single-handedly ended condo construction in the city for a while as other builders were hesitant to fall into the same trap. So I wonder what that means. Like, so people moved into the condo, construction continued, and then they complained that there was construction continuing as people were living there?
1: Or things never get it. Brand new buildings, commercial construction, brand new buildings always have, oh, the air conditioner's not working right, yep, or we got to fix the elevator, yep, or there's problems with the tile in the hall. It's always stuff like that. For those of you who ever built a house or had a brand new condo building or something like that, there's always crap like that for the first. I mean, they always cover it under the initial builder's warranty sort of thing. But it goes on for the first 2 or 3 years. It's like buying this the first year of a new brand new model car. It's like they work all the kinks out during that. So wait until year 2 or 3 when everything's figured out. So if you're doing new construction, you know, God bless you. That is a process. It's an experience. If you're moving into a brand new condo, don't move in after it's been open for 3 or 4 years.
0: I guess the good news is
1: all the weightlifters have moved in.
0: The good news is this condo is on a top 10 list, but it's the top 10 worst buildings to live in downtown Denver. So there you go.
1: Right?
0: Yeah, so there, I mean,
1: but it does come with a fully equipped gym.
0: They just need to redistrict and just redistrict and figure that out.
1: Based on racial lines.
0: Yes, please. Interesting story.
2: Perfect headline.
1: All right, so one of the comments in that story, I'm trying to make sure this video is actually of the video. Why won't it play? We're going to gamble here until this loads. Was that this wouldn't be such a problem if these weightlifters were just stronger and able to lift more weight, which is exactly how exercise works. But here's somebody who clearly has figured out how to maximize his gains. Mm. And so he's known as a local strongman. So he's now just doing feats of strength, and this one is a double topper for a feat of strength.
0: I like this. I like a show off, a local show off.
1: Mm-hmm. But there's two. So you get about halfway through this headline, and you think, "Wow, that's impressive," and then it goes one step further.
0: Strongman John Stevenson pulls car with his penis while body is on fire.
3: Man, I got mixed emotions about this one.
0: Yeah, this guy, he just is looking for a new challenge. I get it. Is there a video?
1: I can't get it to load. Yeah, mine's not loading either. But it's not loading for me. So
0: a quirky strongman claims he has become the first individual globally to tow a vehicle with his penis while ablaze. He might be right.
1: He doesn't do much of anything with his penis while he's on fire.
0: Yeah. He might be able to. I mean, he might be. I wonder if he invited Guinness Book down to observe this. John Stevenson, 50, dragged a 2-ton French car, which is he dragged it 40 meters or about 131 feet along a residential street using his manhood after being set on fire. He accomplished this extraordinary stunt in Halifax, West Yorkshire, on Thursday, as bewildered local residents looked on.
1: Yeah, bewildered. Like,
0: what kind of towing company is this? This is a weird towing company we got here.
4: Does that man know he can drive the car? Sir, you're on fire.
0: Yeah, somebody just throw water on him. employing a tow rope fastened to his penis, John managed to haul the Renault along.
1: Renault.
0: Is it called a Renault? It's a
1: Renault.
0: It's Renault. Well, then why have the L and the T on there?
4: It's French.
2: Okay.
0: The Renault along the road where ITV drama Aki Bridge was shot.
1: Don't know what that
0: is. Yeah, I don't know what that is. Must be a local thing. And despite acknowledging it hurt quite a bit, the father of three confirmed everything was still intact. Well, that's good.
5: That's some good news.
4: Did that hurt?
5: That
4: you
5: front.
4: Better believe it did.
0: Yeah. Wow. The martial artist specialist and former bare-knuckle fighter has previously made headlines for dragging a vehicle using his testicles and towing a car while his head was engulfed in flames. So he's done things like this before. He's not new to this game. Therefore, he chose to merge both the stunts to highlight men's mental health concerns and believes that he is the sole person worldwide to have accomplished such a remarkable achievement. I agree.
1: I think he's doing a good job because now I have concerns about this guy's mental health.
0: Yes, he is giving, he's making us aware of his mental health. Mm. So here's a picture of him with the tow rope around his dong. And this cannot be comfortable. This cannot be good.
5: Penis man.
0: I don't see how this is healthy for your manhood here. Maybe it makes it bigger. Have we thought about that?
1: Jeez.
0: Maybe.
6: To make it bigger?
1: Next step will be him trying to do this while somebody's in the car driving it the other way.
0: Yeah, maybe.
7: Size matters.
0: Painter and decorator John of Spalding, Lincolnshire, stated, I've pulled a car with my testicles before, and I pulled a car on fire, so I thought, why not combine the both, but this time do it with my penis. I won't lie, it did hurt quite a bit, but my mind was focused on being on fire and just plow on and pull it around 40 meters. I doused myself in lighter fuel, and the wind was against me a bit, so it took a couple of attempts, but I got a few marks down. But everything is still intact, so hopefully no harm done. People think I'm a bit mad, but I like to accomplish challenges. I did my research, and nobody in the world has ever done this before. There he is. There's a picture of this very sane person with a tattoo on his forehead. Quote, there is a serious side to it, too. I'm raising awareness of prostate cancer and bullying in school. Okay. Yeah. Okay. All right.
1: Not sure that's the awareness he wants, but.
0: Yeah, he wasn't concerned about getting maybe like a charge with public indecency or flashing at this point. You know what I'm saying? Like he was exposing himself in a way that maybe the community at large did not want to be associated with, but he was raising awareness for prostate cancer and bullying. So, maybe I'll just let this one slide. I'm also raising money for Ruddus Retreat in Huffinsfield, which provides holidays for families of children with cancer. Well, that's a good thing. Okay, John also holds the world record for delivering 300 punches in 30 seconds while gripping a 1 kilogram dumbbell in each hand. Well, that's some serious stuff, man. This guy's strong, no doubt about that. Every part of this guy is strong. This guy is he's a real dude, and he does goofy stuff, and he's raising awareness. So I think we got to go hats off to him here. Like he's doing something special. No one's done before.
1: I did put a link in Carrot Shop. On his YouTube channel, he has not posted video of this, which I find weird because clearly they shot video. The photos we're seeing are from the video. I did find an interview with him on TMZ from a few days ago when they were asking him, like, why did you do this? So,
0: well, let's hear it straight from this guy. We don't have to interpret why he might be doing this. We can just hear him. I'm sure he's going to explain it better than we could.
8: When you're pulling a 2-ton car with your penis, the fire seems kind of like irrelevant.
5: Irrelevant.
8: I mean, why bother with the fire?
5: Why just add that whipped cream on top?
8: You don't need it.
9: Well, the simple explanation for the fire was, when I researched this, I wanted to be the first person to ever do like a stunt that's never been done. That's worldwide.
8: I love it!
9: So I did a bit of research on Google, and it turned out that somebody in another country's already pulled a car with their penis.
8: Oh, my God. Is that true?
5: Really, this is a thing that we didn't know about. Okay.
2: I have to do it.
9: So I thought, right, well, what I can do then is try and put something on top of that to be a world's first. So I Googled it to see if anybody's ever done it while they're on fire.
5: Oh, my God.
9: And it turned out that happened. So that's what we did.
5: Oh, so my God. I know this is going to be... Let's be delicate about how we describe this. But as I was watching this, I'm wondering what's keeping the tow rope attached to you? Is it just...
9: So what I did was I got a scarf and I tied it around my...
5: Scarf, right, okay, got it.
0: Yeah.
9: and then sloped it down a bit, tied it again with a knot. But what I'd done was I'd put the tow rope through as well, so it's all fastened up.
8: What keeps your body parts attached when you are pulling something that's 2 tons? I'm serious. I
5: what
8: do
5: kind,
8: not.
5: What kind of car I was this not, actually, John?
6: It doesn't really matter.
8: Well, yeah, I mean, it doesn't really matter. I don't understand.
5: It's a Renault.
8: The physics, the physiology. Right. I don't understand how 2 tons can be pulled by a penis. Period.
9: Well, believe me, I strapped it up and it can be done because I did it.
5: So what he's saying is you don't realize how strong your... Never mind.
8: Nobody,
5: anyway.
8: Nobody's... Boy, talk about road testing something.
5: So you got the record.
1: You can probably kill it there.
0: These guys are just goofing around having a good time.
1: So. Our Dutch news agent, Herman, did find video of this. It's about 30 seconds long. It's posted on Twitter. So there is footage of him doing this if you are so inclined.
0: Did Elon retweet this? I hope so.
1: Was it amplified by Grok?
0: Yeah, maybe. This is what we do in the West. And so there he is. He's on fire. And he's got his dong, and he's pulling. He's got some good momentum going. And his back is on fire. I'm sure it's pretty hot. I would like to see him more engulfed in flame. And
1: you want to see him like fully.
0: Yeah, I want to see like a stuntman engulfed in flame, you know. And then some woman did come over and throw water on him. I don't know if he knew that woman or just a passerby. This might be a common occurrence there. We don't know. But looked like they were prepared, and it looks like everyone's safe, and it worked out for the best. Oh.
1: So you want to see kind of a, what was the Pink Floyd album?
0: Yes, Wish You Were There.
1: Wish You Were Here.
0: Wish You Were Here. Not there. Here. Get
1: not
0: here.
1: There. Here. Wish You Were Here. Yeah. fully engulfed in flame. Yeah.
0: Yeah. No, interesting. This guy's a real champion. Okay, we have time for one more quick one, Gretch, before we got to get out of here.
7: Where's Nancy?
1: All right, I'm gonna give you two options here. One is very closely related to this, and I'm sure probably the direction you're going to want to go, but I'll give you the alternate first. So we have a story about a person who was on a ride at Disney World. They jumped off the ride to make water.
0: Okay.
1: Because sometimes you just got to go.
0: Yeah, sometimes you just got to make it.
1: Or, and we've talked about looks maxing, there is a trend going around called balls maxing.
0: Oh, my God.
1: And I found there's a follow-up Men's Health article on that one from about 2 weeks ago, which is very in-depth and gets very weird.
0: I think we got to go with the quick one here. We got to go with Disney. Save ball maxing for Wednesday.
1: Boner.
0: We have all to. Right. That sounds like we got to go in deep with that. No pun intended, but that sounds like something that requires more time and attention than just a few minutes.
1: Yeah, they mentioned it on Fox News. I have a Fox News clip about it, and then there's this Men's Health article that goes in-depth. This is a thing. So anyway, here's a guy who had to go beep, beep on his Disney adventure.
0: Okay.
1: And there is video, there's TikTok video of it, which isn't loading for me right now.
0: So guest leaves Disney World Safari vehicle to urinate.
10: I have to do it.
0: I get that. Come on. There's no bathrooms in this thing, and they don't even provide buckets. So I understand that.
1: It's supposed to just lean over the side.
0: Oh, so here's the guy. So real quick, I'll read it. So a TikTok video posted is making the rounds after showing a guest getting out of the Kilimanjaro Safari ride vehicles at Disney's Animal Kingdom to urinate in the bushes. Not backstage, not in an emergency area, right there in the middle of the attraction in full view of other guests, including children. Well, he did have his back to the crowd. It wasn't like he's towing a vehicle, you know?
1: And kids have never, ever, ever, ever urinated. Yeah, this is scary to them.
0: Yeah, I'm not upset at this guy. I'm actually with him. Like, I would probably do, if I got to go, I got to go. This is perfectly normal function for a person to do. The video has already has thousands of reactions, nearly 1,000 comments, and flooded with comments in a range from stunned to outright angry. It's almost hard to watch without thinking the same thing. What on earth was this guy? He's thinking, what on earth was this guy thinking? Well, he's thinking, I don't want uromycetitis. He has to go.
1: He was thinking he shouldn't have got the 128-ounce Mountain Dew at the concession stand.
0: Yeah, here's the video, the audio.
6: Pass.
0: Yeah, it's people looking on like they've never seen a man urinate in Disney World before. Oh, come on, little kids, don't look so shocked.
4: Daddy, hurry up. Daddy, we're waiting.
0: Listen, the more you talk, the harder it's going to be for me to finish up here.
4: I can't start.
0: Yeah, there's so many people.
4: Look at me.
0: Close your eyes.
4: Everyone look away.
1: Did that guy just say seriously he's going to wash his hands? Come over and touch that dude.
4: And I went to the bathroom, took my shirt off. Go to the bathroom, come back. Boop.
0: They probably will kick him out of the park.
4: I got to go to the bathroom.
0: I don't think he should. You know, everyone's looking around bewildered and stunned. And it goes on to say, this article goes, it isn't just gross, it's dangerous. Let's get past the obvious for a second. It's inappropriate, yes. It's uncomfortable for everyone around him. But the bigger issue is safety. The Kilimanjaro Safaris is not a slow-moving ride through fake scenery. It's an open-air vehicle traveling through real animal habitats. Well, he's marking his territory, so these animals are going to stay away. I learned this on watching Mountain Men.
1: Okay? Wait, are they suggesting that these crappy little vehicles, there's like lions and tigers and bears just come right up to it?
0: Yeah, like this guy's just going to get randomly attacked when he's out there urinating. Like Disney. Oh, here comes the bear. Okay. So it's a getting out.
1: Release the bear when he's out there peeing. Hurry up, bear's coming.
0: It's not Jurassic Park, for crying out loud. Getting out is not just against the rules. It's risky for the guests, for cast members, and for the animals. And when something like this happens, operations don't just shrug and move on. Well, maybe they should. The ripple effect. Former cast members in the comment sections didn't hold back. One former attraction worker explained that an incident like this can trigger a full stop on the attraction. We're talking about vehicles halted across the entire savannah, guests delayed or evacuated, animal safety checks, operational resets before reopening. It's not just a quick fix, as you might think. It's a major disruption that affects hundreds of other guests. Well, have a bucket nearby. Do something about it. This guy was in pain.
1: Give this guy a stadium, buddy.
0: Let's see. I'm trying to find the result. Disney has already had a section of guest courtesy rules, but moments like this raise fair questions. Should something this basic be spelled out more clearly? Do not leave and urinate. Maybe
1: this person seems more concerned about it interrupting the flow of the Disney park than what happened to this guy.
0: I'm on this guy's side. It is tough to find a bathroom sometimes, and the older you get, sometimes you want that comfort. You want to know where the bathrooms are. You want
1: to
0: know.
1: You guys, so you traveled to, I think it was Universal a few years ago.
0: Yeah.
1: And you go to attractions like this, you're standing in line, all of a sudden you're in line for 2 or 3 hours.
9: Yes.
0: Yeah.
1: Now some of the lines are long enough. They have bathrooms along the way, or you just, you know, go China style and just pop a squat where you need
0: could,
1: to.
0: Yeah.
1: I suspect this guy was, his bladders was bursting and he couldn't keep up. So why not?
0: I'm with him. And on the safari ride, you probably got a bottle of water with you. And next thing you know, you went through the whole entire thing. It goes right through your system. Cut the guy a break. No big deal. This is the problem, I think, with Disney and America in general. Everyone's hyper concerned over people pissing. Let them go.
1: I'm curious about this implication that there's actually, you know, animals on this that can come right up to you. I don't think it's true.
0: If that's the case, they have big time risks. I'm looking at these vehicles and it offers no protection.
1: Yeah, they're just open.
0: Yeah, it's just an open vehicle.
1: In fact, that one photo there at the top, there's no seat belts on those seats.
0: Yeah, a monkey could come by and just pull your hair. What are you going to do about that? Monkey don't care.
4: There's Crocs in those bushes. Look out.
0: I'm not for coming down hard on, like, I, cause you know why? Cause I can see myself in this same situation. I could definitely see that. And you don't want to hold your urine. That could be a big problem.
1: Just go, man. Just go.
0: Yeah.
9: Pass.
0: Well, thank you, everyone, for hanging out on the Saturday show. You can go to obdmpod.com or ourbigdumbmouth.com. Do not go to the merch links. We are not selling any official merch right now.
1: Just delete that link from
0: I'm going to probably just redo the entire website.
1: Well, I'd say short-term, just delete that button.
0: Yeah, got it. Like, so Sunday is my day to do development and updates. So tomorrow, try to get in there and make some updates.
9: Yes.
0: And for anybody who wants to submit stories, there's plenty of avenues. You can go, email at rbigdumbmouth@gmail.com or the Discord. 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Plenty of ways. If you guys got ideas for stories, news, or things you want to hear or us to touch on, we're listening. And let's see here. Those are the announcements.
1: Well, and for those of you who do want to interact with Joe, he's very busy with this new job. He is in the Discord a couple of times a week. So
0: if you tag him, he'll get back to you.
1: Yeah, he has, you know, he posts in there pretty regularly. Not as much as he used to because he's so busy, but he's still in there. So if you want your Joe fix, join the Discord.
0: Yeah. You might get that.
1: What he says.
0: You might get that out of him, buds.
10: Well, so what I liked about the Pooh movie is that it was a new movie.
0: It's
1: that Pooh movie.
10: Such low-hanging fruit for the dummies.
0: It is true.
11: Well, the only explanation I can come up with is they're using the cows for fuel.
0: That is true.
1: You have the interdimensional one?
0: Oh, yeah, I will right here.
11: Yeah, they turned the cows inside out so that they could go across dimensions. It makes nothing but sense.
0: Well, thank you, Gretchen. Thank you, everyone. Shab Lagoo.
1: Keep watching the skis. There's dudes who need to take a leak.
12: And I don't listen to women yelling. I tell them to shut
13: up.
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6: In the grass, grass gang, you are in tune to the Thursday morning 2-hour folk hour. I am the Reverend Dr. Pfeiffer. We're about to get in the grass here on this fine May 14th. We got the grass gang in the troll room. We got the sun shining here in the Ozarks. And, you know what? A fella took the day off. You know what?
7: I don't think I'm feeling so good, fellas. I think I better take the day off.
6: You know, I've heard a little bit from the grass gang this morning already. Stevie chimed in. Stevie over there on No Authority Social. Let me know that, you'd be tuning in and was taking a 500 km motorcycle ride. 500 km, is that some kind of, like, Yankee unit of measurement or something? I don't know. But he's gonna go see his kids on a motorcycle, which is pretty based and pretty cool. And you know, had some suggestions. He even suggested I could play Billy Strings for 2 hours, which don't tempt me, Stevie. But you know, this first song, it ain't about a motorcycle, and it ain't Billy Strings. I got David Rawlings here, and he's singing a song about an airplane.

All right, yeah, David Rawlings there with Airplane. A song about avoiding your problems. But let's get in the grass here with some Bill Monroe and the Bluegrass Boys. They're doing Blue Moon of Kentucky.

Fuck yeah. Chad F. has alerted me that my node is not working, or at least not incoming. So we'll look into that. I guess I didn't really mention that directly after the show last Thursday, I decided to do an upgrade on my node, a major upgrade, as it turns out, that the node did not recover from. It came back up, and the main disk partition that it uses, the file system was completely screwed up. I worked for hours trying to fix it. Didn't work, so I ended up having to start from scratch and restore all my Lightning stuff, and it's barely back together. So we'll see what's going on with that, why it ain't working, and hopefully get some test toasts going. And I'll let you know when it's lit. You'll hear from Curry. But here's one from Stevie. Or not from Stevie. For Stevie. And I think it checks off both those boxes he was looking for. Hey, Billy's Drinks.

Oh yeah, Billy Strings there with the Lonesome Road Blues. Let's keep it on the road with Michael Cleveland and Flamekeeper. They're on the road to Columbus.

0: Michael Cleveland and Flamekeeper live in Studio 3.
1: Yeah. That's how you know it. And here's some Nick Shoulders and the OK Crawdad.
2: This is a little song about living in fear of law enforcement. Here she goes.
3: That's a negative 10 for the flagrant use of a drum set.

0: Thank you.
1: Yeah, Dr. Merle with the blue suede shoes there. What a fun track that was, huh? And I got some Rachel Bayman here. She's joining the group Watch House, formerly known as Mandolin Orange. They're doing The Girl I Left Behind Me. You don't leave them behind you sometimes. Sometimes they go to Arkansas.

0: Yeah, Earls of Leicester there. 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Doing that train that carried my girl from town. Bill Monroe tune. Not Bill Monroe tune. That's a Doc tune. Yeah. Let's see here. That, well, you know what?
1: Let's go get high.

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Kitchen dwellers there with seven devils. Then they snuck in a little Seven Nation army and then came right back to seven devils. Well, not right back. You know, eventually back to seven devils. Ha. Oh, the audience is keeping it going. But I'm going to let it go on to the next track here. This is Della May. Ooh, oh, just cut out like that. This is Sleep With One Eye Open.

0: Haha, yeah, Delamater. And there's been a little bit of talk about some catch and release in the troll room. A little catch and release, huh?
1: Psychonaut Billy Strings.

0: morning, about 4:15, I grabbed my cap and bag and I slipped out the door and I hooked up the tracker to the U-Haul hitch. I went and picked up Vince and we went out there to peep the sitch. Figured we'd try to get into some smallies in the Clearwater. We was praying there wasn't nothing to get snagged up on. So we're cruising somewhere near Livingston. I had some herb in my bowl and I lit it again, and I was jabbered at the jaw and crimson in the eye. On the way to Dale Hollow, I was floating like a butterfly. Then I got stung by a bee. Well, I had to squeeze the mustard, Uncle Vinny said, wow, and I saw the lights flash and my heart sank down, and a man rolled up with a real nice mane, and he rolled down my window and smelled all my weed. He said, I'm Officer Looper, the Tennessee State Trooper, and I'll take your license and that registration and all that grass. I guess it was only a matter of time. Just a numbers thing, you know. He said, where you heading? I said, to catch some bass. He said, step on out under my magnifying glass. He made me watch his fingers and touch my nose. Then he made me count to 30, but then he let me go. Hey! Made my day. I do reckon it was a little catch and release. So that there's my story, and I want you to know, you're gonna go fishing, you better take her slow, you better look both ways and keep her in line. Let this be a lesson to you and all your partners in crime. Always watch your 6 and 9, don't roll through the stop sign. You don't always need to make the verses rhyme. Don't be mixing liquor with your wine. If you feel so inclined, go ahead and keep me in mind. And oh, by the way, only break one law at a time.
1: Some laws don't break at all. That's Billy Strings there at Catch and Release.
2: Mm-hmm.
1: And let's see here. I wanted to hear a little bit of... I want to hear some Del McCoury, of course. And since our buddy Stevie's out there riding his motorcycle 500 Yankee miles, KMs, whatever those are, 500 KMs, let's see here. I got a little Del McCoury talking about a motorcycle. You know which one.

All right, yeah. Thank you for tuning in to the Thursday morning 2-hour Folk Hour live here on the No Agenda stream. I am the Reverend Dr. Pfeiffer, and I've got about an hour left on the 2-hour Folk Hour that never ends. Uh-huh. You're in the grass here. And after that hour, we're going to be listening to a rock and roll pre-show with Darren O. I want to thank Darren O for all his help. I put the call out for some fresh assets for the Folk Hour. You know, all the art we had and stuff has gotten a little bit stale, so I had some ideas, and he helped me out fixing those, and came up with some of his own. And of course, he's the show art master for No Agenda as well. So it's really nice having him on board, providing those. So I've got show art for days now. But let's get into the second hour here with some AJ Lee and Blue Summit. They're doing a Nitty Gritty Dirt Band cover.

0: All right. AJ Lee and Blue Summit there. What a great song to hear those sounds coming in. Let me know that the note is now working. That's right. Hang on. Let's see.
1: But it looks like they're lit.
0: Yes. Note is rebuilt and accepting payments. And I'd like to thank Darren O for kicking it off there. With blowing that steam whistle. And he says, coming in from Podverse, looks like, he says, I love a little fishing in the dark, as long as fishing doesn't really mean fishing. In the grass to you, Darren O. Yeah, and sometimes fishing is just sitting by river, and that's all right, too. And then we had C. Brooklyn coming in with 1, 2, 3, 4. So that's from Fountain saying, in the grass. And then just 333 sets from Chad F., who has been helping me out with the note here. And no note. So in the grass to you, Chad F., thank you very much. I know he tried to boost earlier in the show and let me know that it wasn't working, and that's what led to it. So he's following up bad money with good now, and I appreciate that. And all the help, of course. But yeah, booster open, and that's a wonderful sound. Exactly. All right, that was 2222 sets from Chad F. Having confirmed that his boost went through, he now says, Pfeiffer has that anal glaucoma today. Can't see his ass coming in. Yep, that's right. Thanks, Chad F. Appreciate that. Once again, I just got done thanking you, but thanks again. And here's some Rachel Bayman. Never tire of the road. This one's from Stevie. For Stevie.

0: Thank you, George.
1: On the record, me and Jimmy Ibbotson both played this part. It just kind of went like... And then another of us went... And then we had to do the Tonight Show, and Ibby wasn't playing guitar. So I had to learn how to play it like...

All right, that was Jeff Hanna with Mr. Bojangles, of course. And we had some more chirps coming in from that 9-volt fund. Yeah. And it was Dame Bouleysteed. 11-11 sats. That's her row of banjos. I still need to update some of my icons on the helipad, but that's her row of banjos, as she reminded me and says, 9-volt fund. Banjo, banjo, banjo, banjo. And then that was 555 sats from Salty Crayons. Upbeats, you know, the Upbeats show. And he says, and of course, if you can hear that beeping in the background, that is, that's Chad F. streaming sats. 50 sats a minute, which is great. But I've got my Albie Hub connected to my phone now, so I get a notification every minute. So I'm going to have to maybe silence my notifications here for the rest of the show, huh? Anyway, Salty Crayon, 555 sats. In the grass. In case your note is down, I'll save the train donation for later. Hey, it's back up. The Dead South. In hell, I'll be in good company. Yeah, let's see. Let me grab that up real quick since that came in at the end there. Here we go. Dead South. In hell, I'll be in good company.

0: All right, the Dead South. And I'd say there's some questionable judgment on the other library there about the live version of that.
1: Wow, it sounds like herpes.
0: All right, how about some Graham Parsons, huh?

0: Lucky if he's not in town indeed.
1: Let's see. Thank you very much.
0: Oh, I want to hear some Sierra Hole. Yeah, I do. I want to hear some Sierra Hole playing some Bela Fleck.

A big Del Yatta Sierra hole right there. That was Stomping Grounds. Woo! And, well, how about a little Yonder Mountain String Band? Oh, yeah. You know what? I'm gonna send this one out to my good-hearted woman.

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He sends this all the way from California.

Thank you, Darren O, for coming in. 222 set. Sometimes a good time is just a good time. Boost this motherfucker. Boost him now. Or use Cash App. $FiverMO.

0: Fireside Collective. Yeah.
1: Somebody said, wear your most comfortable thing. And Tommy said, don't mind if I do.
0: How about some comfortable Brothers Comatose?
1: Good singing there, buddy.

0: All right. Brothers Cole McTosis, Colby Acuffs there, Lonesome Ornery and Mean. We got time for, one more here on the Folk Hour. That's right. I want to thank everybody for boosting in and all that. Once I got that node up and accepting payments, it was really nice to see that balance, that lightning balance go up because, most of my stuff went on chain and now I got to get it back into the system so I can, participate in the boosting and the stuff like that. But here's a little Nathaniel Rateliff and the Night Sweats going into the Rock and Roll Pre-Show with Darren O. It's Son of a Bitch. And I could have done all that talking during
1: this. Thank you guys again. We just want to thank Matt Darling for filling in today on trombone. This guy came in about an hour and a half ago and learned all the songs, and he's killing it tonight. So your hometown's doing you well, bud.
2: All right, we don't have much time. So if you guys will put your hands together and hold on to your drinks, don't throw them at us. But thank you guys again. We love it if you sing and clap at us on this next one.

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I had the aching, and the shaking bugs are crawling all over me. I had

0: And oh, it's ready time for the rock and roll pre-show. That's right, with Darren O'Neill coming up next. Thank you for tuning in to the Sunday morning, Thursday morning, 2 hour folk hour live here on the No Agenda Stream. I've been the Reverend Dr. Pfeiffer. Thank you to C. Brooklyn for hitting that Cash App. That's right. You can find that address and the new promo material that Darren O provided. Thank him for that. And support his show coming up right now. Until the Sunday morning, stay in the grass, everybody.
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In the morning, rock and roll pre-trolls, you've got it on the Mighty No Agenda stream, and lucky for you, it's a show day right here, thanks to the Reverend Dr. Pfeiffer. That's a two-hour folk and good time. Now, I am Darren O. This is the Rock and Roll Pre-Show. We're going to get you ready for the best damn podcast in the universe. If you have any requests or if you want to request a song, nobody has done either for today. I'm feeling a little sad. Go over to rnr.show. It's okay. I got plenty of stuff I can play. Has anybody seen Harry Hamster lately, man? We need a wellness check. Come on over to noagenda.stream. Where all the cool kids hang out. And that, Ned.

Nat, my Sharona, and yeah. What you heard, Billy Bones do my Bologna? That's all you hear during that track, I tell you. But of course, nobody's making me a liar. Like, you said nobody requested a boost. And here we go. The boosts are flowing in, including from Billy Bones, 333, Macklemore American. I'm guessing that's a request. We'll look that up now. Salty Cran, I know that's a request. 1986, 40 years ago yesterday, Top Gun was released. Wow. Yeah, I feel old when you start seeing those numbers adding up. He said, and this song was stuck in everybody's head, so you can guess which one that is. The only thing, when somebody says Top Gun, I don't see Tom Cruise. I see Kelly McGillis in a leather jacket. It's pretty much all I remember from the original Top Gun. And then Pfeiffer, the Reverend Doctor. The folk hour never ends. You just heard him for 2 hours, and he's still going strong. He doesn't even need a little blue pill. 1821, and there is a request there as well. So we will get to those after the birthday report and see Brooklyn. Oh, he loves the Cash App, my friend. You are very much appreciated coming in with $33, the magic number for rock and roll, blast some bass all over the troll's face. That's what I'm going to do for the next hour and 50 minutes or so. But before, we have to do this.

the Motor City. He lets us know who's having a birthday. He lets us know why we should care. He suggests some tasty tracks that we can listen to do all of the aforementioned things. And we appreciate NetNet, even though we give him some crap. It's fun to give him crap. What can I say? It's just the way it is. He says, I read that today is the day that condensed milk was patented. We all needed to know that. Seems like an utterly small, but he said utterly. It should be utterly small accomplishment, if I can add to the comedy there, NetNet. Anywho, birthdays today include Bobby Darin, George Lucas, Easy Nerds, Kate Blanchett, Roy Halladay, the great pitcher who should have never been flying, Lizard Mark Zuckerberg, and future CTE diagnosis Rob Gronkowski. But how about some music birthdays? Jack Bruce, bassist for Cream, would be 83 today. Sometimes you just come to a crossroads. Make sure to use a turn signal. I mean, if you can drive. Nobody uses turn signals. What can I say?

David Byrne of the Talking Heads would be is 73 today. Sorry about that, David. Didn't mean to pre-kill you. Girlfriends are better, maybe. Well, better than what? Wives, maybe. It's a sliding scale. It's the Overton window. Ooh, that's a bass. You getting funky?

friend is better love. Those old synth sounds from the 80s. Tom Cochran, lead singer for Red Rider, turned 72 today. Are there any still on the fringe? No. I think they're all the way in now. Especially those in the troll room. It's easy to get there. Noagenda.stream. If you're hardcore, though, you learn IRC. Ooh. You'll meet a lot of people on that lunatic fringe. One might even be from Bemland. Waiting for that Jets pizza donation from NetNed. You want me to eat Detroit pizza? Does it taste like Detroit? Is it something in the water? This guy ever starts singing? What do you think, Billy Bones? Is he gonna walk through our minds?

Is that a whole different song at the end? What's that doing? I don't know. It's the Ned's birthday report. You never know what's going to happen. Why are you fucking with me, Tom Cochran? Why? Hey, do you know CC DeVille, guitarist for Poison, is turning 64 today? Ned says, now that is something I can kind of believe in. Or maybe not. You don't believe in CC DeVille? Are you heartless? You gotta believe in something, Ned.

0: Thank you very much.
1: Poison. Something to believe in. Everybody needs something to believe in. What do you believe in?
2: When I'm sitting next to a black person, I usually punch him.
1: Ian Ashbery, lead singer of the Cult, turning 64 today. I'm pretty sure the government owns the patent on a love removal machine. It would explain politicians. What about Bill Clinton? That dude was full of love.

That is the Cult Love Removal Machine. Moving on to the NetNed birthday report. Mike Inez, who NetNed renamed Make Inez for some reason. Always test the guy with the bad eyes. I get it. Bassist for Alice in Chains turning 60 today. Time to bleed, freaks. I mean, trolls. I mean, you're being repetitive by that point, aren't you? Oh, here's some bass for you, C. Brooklyn.

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What doesn't he do? Turns 47. You know what? He got his. Got his what? A lot of things you can get, good and bad. 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Or did Bembrose get it? Might be under that bathrobe.

0: The Black Keys, I got mine. And due to troll demand, we're going to extend the NetNed birthday report. Woo! I know it's what everybody's hoping for.
1: Open shot, has such teeth dip, and it shows up.

0: Bobby Darin Mac the Knife and that will officially bring us to an end of another Net Ned birthday report. I know you're depressed, but just show up earlier next time. Try 9 a.m. Central. That way you'll get the two-hour Pfeiffer experience as well, free of charge. Value for value. Boost the shows you dig. That's what Billy Bones did, and I think this is a live version. At least pseudo-live.
1: How you doing there, folks?
0: How you doing?
1: My name is Aberdeen Washington, and I'm a proud American and a terrorist fighter. That's right. Hey, give me another beer, bitch.
0: You want me to repeat the whole birthday thing?
1: I'ma drop a deuce, wipe it up with this towel. Mow my lawn, sit on the couch.

0: too, Dad. Let me get him. And I live in America, Dad. And I live in America.
1: Shut up. Little Avery, shut the fuck up.
0: My bad.
1: Let me tell him. That's right. I'm American.
2: Yeah, you learn a lot about people by their request, Billy Bones. Salty Crayon came in with 1986, and he wanted to bring you back there. Bembrose, when's the last time you got footloose? In the danger zone.

Kenny Loggins, Danger Zone, right here on the Mighty No Agenda stream. Now he got a request for the Reverend Dr. Pfeiffer. That two-hour folk hour, man, it like never ends. Came in with 1821, says, I am grateful for my dogs, Jackie and Wilson, Shangri-La's Young Rascals. They were rocking and rhythm and blues. First Hozier song I think we've ever had a request for. You are breaking new ground, Reverend Doctor.

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1: Hello, my name is Taylor. 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Are you fucking retarded?
2: This one's called Jailbait. I hope you like it, sir.

Yeah, getting deep. Deep Purple Speed King right here on the mighty No Agenda Stream. I'm Darren O. This is the Rock and Roll Pre-Show. Yeah, he sounds excited. Sir Crocky of the Cosmic High Country came in with a request to play one of his recordings from the past weekend. It looks like one heck of an interesting country-fied set from Daniel Donato's Cosmic Country. And since we've been playing a lot of that Steve Goodman song lately, I'm going to go with this one.

You get a little low rumble in there at the end from something. That is Daniel Donato's Cosmic Country, covering that song that Willie and Waylon made famous. Don't let your babies grow up to be cowboys. Make them be doctors or reverends or both. That's even better. We have a request from program director Lady Vox. You know Lady Vox from Vox on the Run, from Complex Candor, from Grumpy Old Dames. She is everywhere. She came in with a 953, which he said both prime and all odd digits, kind of like the troll room. She's got the odd digit part right, that is for sure. And she says, when Californians move up here to Southeast Alaska, I tell them if you hate the rain, you probably shouldn't move to the rainforest. Which is just a nice way to say, go home, commies! I would just say, go home, commies.

0: Thank you, Lady Vox. Who doesn't love a rainy night? Thanks to James Lutch, who came in with $3.93. No request. You can always get a request in by going over to rnr.show. That's how Ben Rose gets all of his requests in. Like this one.
1: Have we got any miserable mothers sitting on your backsides? We'd like to have you standing up and dancing, please. That means anybody out here...

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1: Thank you.
0: You're welcome, Rio, right here on the Mighty No Agenda Stream. It's almost time for your programming. Get ready. Wise words here. The late, great Todd Snyder.

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1: 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If worms had daggers, birds wouldn't fuck with them. That's very true. 1,000 sats coming in from anonymous podcast guru user. Thank you. And I need you to, I want you to reach out. I want you to feel the vibrations. I want you to let them down deep inside your soul. 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Can you look at yourself in the mirror right now and admit to yourself there may be things in the universe that you don't understand? Though just a little bit of an understanding, your life might be better. Your teeth might be whiter. Your hair might be fuller. And you might be more popular with the opposite sex. Yes, we say sex. We don't say gender. All I need from you, brothers and sisters, is just a little amen. And in case someone has extra for Billy Bones, Cotton Gin, and others in the control room, a woman.

0: Madness.
1: Oh, it's madness, I tell you. Madness in honor of Jack Bruce's birthday today. Get weird. Some of you beat me to it. A lot of weird in the troll room. Noagenda.stream. But this is actually weird.

the Weird One, Weird Al, covering Cream Sunshine of Your Love as we get you ready for the best damn podcast in the universe. Thank you to Sir Nubman, who came in with $3.33 via the Cash App, $Ozzyball, OZZIEBALL. And also, since the last show, I think he came in with $33.33 yet again on the PayPals. That's how he's the OG program director. Gonna play this one for you, Sir Nubbin. One of those songs where it's always like, is the guy gonna say it or not? You'll have to wait and find out. Spoilers. He might.

Billy Bones in the throw room says chicks are not free. You're not a big rock and roll star, Billy Bones. You're just a regular people. You got to pay. With that said, if you get in trouble with the law, like some people do, boots, suitswithboots.com. 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

0: Brian Adams, I fought the law and the law won right here on the Mighty No Agenda stream. We're going to take you right to the best damn podcast in the universe. We'll do this one for the Reverend Doctor.
1: It's called Runaway Train.
0: Oh, yeah.

0: Eddie and the Heartbreakers, Mike Campbell on the guitar. And that is going to do it for another edition of the No Agenda Rock and Roll Pre-Show. Thanks to everybody for tuning in, requesting songs, supporting the show, and yes, trolling along. It is all very much appreciated. Get your requests in now for the next show. It's easy. Just go to rnr.show. But it is now time for the main event, the big show, the power at the top of the hour, the media deconstruction that you need to function. They are given every ounce because every second counts. They're the hard-hitting, noble-shooting, truth-spraying, jingle-playing, future-telling, insanity-quelling, groundbreaking, racist, shaking, troll-baiting, media-rating, critical-thinking, teaching, value-for-value, preaching, baggy trousers, wearing them and trying to stop swearing, and alleviating your fears, brothers and sisters, for over 18 years. 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And then I will be back on Sunday to pump that wattage into your cottage, blast the bass all over your face, stream the bits and bite for the dames and knights and arrest you trolls out in Gitmo Nation. But until then, I am Darren O'Neill. These are my last few words. Take it away, Podfather.
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3: 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Who the fuck?
1: Yeah, blah, blah, blah, blah. Thank you very much, Baron O the Darren O. That's right, rock and roll pre-show. Hey, thank you so much. It's good to be back home, let me tell you. And then have that rock and roll pre-show blasting on my speakers instead of on little tinny headphones in the hotel room. It's good. In the morning to you, trolls. Good to see you all in your places. You are connected directly to the heart of the Texas Hill Country.
4: Ladies and gentlemen, please rise for your Gitmo Nation National...

0: peppers abound. Ha! In the morning to you. Oh. I see no. I hear nothing. I see you're connected. I saw you earlier. Oh, boy. Oh. Hello? Hello, hello, hello? Oh. Oh, maybe that works. Hello?
1: Hello.
0: Oh, well, that's odd.
1: What?
0: Oh, hold on. You sound really bad.
1: I sound bad?
0: Yeah. You sound really bad, man. Say something.
1: Hello?
0: Yeah.
1: Do I sound bad?
0: Yeah, a little more. Just talk a little bit more.
1: Testing 1, 2, 3, 4, 5, 6, 7. I don't shouldn't sound bad at all. Oh, that's right. You've moved back to Central.
0: Yeah.
1: And now you have to readjust everything.
0: Well, no, because I have my road gear, and it's different.
1: Huh. Yeah. Well, you sound slightly muddy. There you go.
0: Oh, can you turn your speakers down just a little bit, just a tad, because I heard myself slap back on that one. I heard myself slap back on that one.
1: There you
0: are
1: now.
0: All right. Oh, yeah. Now you sound pretty good. You sound pretty good. Let me see. Yeah, sound pretty good. So let's try it again in the morning.
1: In the morning.
0: Oh, in the morning, fat lady. In the morning to the fat to beans. In the morning to the

in the morning to all of you trolls tuning in. If you haven't tuned in, that's because you hadn't heard the bat signal yet. There it is. Retweet the tweet, boost the tune, slash the X, whine on the blue, cry, spin a reel, and do something silly on the TikToks. Episode 1868 of the best podcast in the universe, Your No Agenda Show, is next.

0: fix my stool.
1: Gotta fix what?
0: My stool. It has to be, that's part of the OCD. It has to be perfectly aligned. Right in the middle. You know, it's gotta be in the middle, man. In the middle. Oh, hold on. Let me hit record. See?
1: Make sure to push both buttons down at the same time.
0: And release the pause button.
1: Oh, yeah.
0: There's a lot of people out there going, what? What?
1: Yeah, what are these coots talking about?
0: These coots. These old geezers. What do they know? They don't know nothing. All right. Good to go.
1: Okay. Hold on one second. Thank you.
0: You're welcome.
1: Just had my my waiter came in for a second to drop off some tea. Hit it.
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3: With pomp and circumstance, and broadcasting live from the heart of the Texas Hill Country, here in FEMA Region Number 6 in the morning, everybody. I'm Adam Curry.
1: And from Refinery Row, where we're all watching what's going on in China, I'm John C. Dvorak.
4: It's Crackpot and Buzzkill in the morning.
0: Yes, we are. China. China. China. Yes, but before we talk about China, I had a rather interesting re-entry.
1: Oh, you're back. You are back from the hinterlands?
0: Yes, the lowlands. The lowlands.
1: The lowlands and Gitmo Nation there, and you have a report.
0: Yes.
1: Always entertaining, I might add.
0: Yes, our re-entry into, well, first of all, we had a great time. You know, we hung out with Christina and Kevin, and we just had fun. It was great. And the airport hotel, I have to say, got kind of old after a week.
1: Yeah. Well, they're not the most luxurious of places. They're just handy.
0: Well, they're business hotels, but we were in the hotel a lot because of the shows and stuff like that. But the thing that bothered me is there was a blueberry in the hallway. Have you ever had this where you see a blueberry or something on the carpet? And you're like, And then you come back in the afternoon, the blueberry's still there. And then for the whole week, you're looking at the blueberry. And you know, then someone stepped on the blueberry, but it never really got cleaned up, the blueberry. And that was very disappointing.
1: Oh, well, did you report it?
0: No, I did not report it.
1: Well, you didn't report it. What do you expect?
0: Well, I was waiting to...
1: Hello, room service?
0: I was waiting...
1: You dropped a blueberry.
0: I was waiting to see if they would vacuum the hallway is just a crazy, crazy example. No, they did not. So, we came back via Detroit, which is a fine way to go. You know, you can go Atlanta, Minneapolis, Detroit.
1: Detroit is a fine way to go?
0: Yeah, for a transfer. Yeah.
1: Actually, that airport's kind of fascinating because there's a subway system that goes in, that's inside the airport itself.
0: It's more like a monorail above. It's not a subway.
1: Yeah, it's weird.
0: It's overway. It's a above way.
1: Yeah, it's above way. It's not a subway. It's above way.
0: And we decided to walk, you know, the gate 73 is a long way away. But upon reentry, we have signed up, this is a typical Tina thing. It's like, we're doing global entry. Okay. We got global entry and you get your TSA pre-check and all that to go with it. So, and I should say as an aside, there's pretty much, it's all CBP now instead of TSA. I mean, that was just, we noticed that on the way out. Well, I mean, you know, I think that there's still a
1: CDP, the Canadian District Police?
0: No, CBP, the Customs and Border Patrol.
1: Oh.
0: Yes, who are doing most, and, you know, everything's kind of smooth, but then coming back in, so, you know, we don't have to stand in this line. We're going to the kiosk. We're going to the global entry kiosk. And it's odd because you have a card and you got your pass. You don't need any of that. You just stand in front of the thing. It goes, biometrics, hello. All right, walk on by. So as we're walking up, because you still have to go through the little port and talk to the dude. He says, Adam and Tina Curry. Oh, that's interesting. I didn't expect him to come on up here, family. Okay. And he's like, okay, where were you? What were you doing? Were you working over there? No, seeing my daughter. She's going to have a baby. Oh, that's great. Okay. Bring any cash with you? No, no cash. Any fruits, meats, vegetables, drugs, anything else we should know? No, nothing. Okay. And so we go in and we're waiting for our bags. And there were several Customs Border Patrol dudes patrolling through kind of the people waiting for their bags. And I saw it right away, you know, and I'm trying not to look, like, oh, he's patrolling. And boom, folks, can I see your passports? Okay, passports, yeah, here you go. The same questions. You know, what were you doing? Why are you there? At work, can you bring any cash? Any meats, fruits, vegetables, anything? Any drugs? No. Okay, all right. We get our bags. We're walking towards the exit. Another dude. Hey, folks. So we just talked to your colleague. Oh, really? Say, yeah. Said, it must be because we look like international diamond smugglers. Is that what it is? Why don't you step over here, Mr. and Mrs. Curry? Me and my big mouth.
1: So you made a snide remark?
0: It was a funny remark. I'm like, why are you guys targeting us? Do we look like international diamond smugglers? Yeah, folks, why don't you step over here? And we're going to do a little bag check. But what was so obvious.
1: Oh, they did a bag check on you then.
0: Yeah, opened everything.
1: Ooh.
0: But it was so obvious they were looking for cash. Okay. Do you have any cash on you? How much? I said, how much do you want?
1: You're looking for cash coming in?
0: Yes. Yes.
1: Why?
0: I don't know. I said, how much cash do you want? I said, got $80 here. That's all I got. And they really didn't do a thorough check of the bags at all. You know, and they were nice and everything, but it was just so odd. They kept asking about cash. You got any cash? You got cash? And the whole time I'm thinking, I have
1: there must be a counter. You know what I'm thinking?
0: What?
1: There's a counterfeit ring going on in Europe.
0: Something must be going on with cash.
1: Yeah, they're looking for counterfeit money being brought into the country.
0: Hmm.
1: That's the only thing that makes logical sense.
0: Maybe. I mean, and there's so much to look at in my bag. You know, I had my studio with me. No, nothing. No,
1: and then they didn't ask a question about it, I'm sure.
0: No, not a single thing. It was kind of, but so it had to be the cash. Meanwhile, I'm thinking, you guys are all so old-fashioned. I got a Bitcoin memorized in my head. I'm walking around with a full Bitcoin crossing borders. Didn't mention that, but. Because it is. Isn't that just kind of old-fashioned, this whole idea of cash? Who smuggles cash across the border anymore?
1: Especially into the country.
0: Yeah, right?
1: Unless it's counterfeit.
0: Oh. Some of the, you imagine if I had some of those Trump dollars that we got snagged with the other day? What is this? Oh, I'm sorry. So, we did have a dinner with Lex and Fariba, his Persian wife, which was interesting.
1: Yeah, what's the lowdown?
0: Well, first of all, we had Peking duck, which is kind of strange to have that in Amsterdam. And I said, you know, so what's the deal? Have you heard from your family? She says, well, like once a week, we might get a WhatsApp message and they have to do all kinds of stuff to, you know, sometimes get a SIM card, have to find a Wi-Fi signal. It's very, very difficult. But in general, when they get a message, it's like, everything's okay. Nobody knows what's going on. Nobody. They just don't know what's going on. And, you know, and it was kind of fun as we're just talking about life in Iran, in Tehran, and life in Iran. And I say, yeah, you know, that son of the Khomeini guy, he's supposedly gay. And Fariba says, oh, you have no idea how many men in Iran are gay. What? Oh, yeah. She says, you know, you can't hold hands with a woman, but you can kiss a man on the street. What? She says, oh, yeah, there's even cave drawings in Iran of men having sex with men. She says, this goes back thousands of years. She says, well, that sounds kind of weird. Yeah, yeah. She said, but she says, that's what it is. You can make out with a dude, but you can't hold a woman's hand in Iran on the street. Now, on the other hand, she made very clear to me that hijabs have really not been a thing in Tehran for a long time. In fact, says, look out the window. Said, look at the street here. Says, there are more hijabs in Amsterdam than you will ever see in Tehran, which was kind of a double slap. Like, yeah, because it's true. Man, you do not want to go to Amsterdam anymore. There's no Dutch people there.
1: It stinks.
0: Yeah, it does stink, really.
1: And it must really ruin the bar scene.
0: The bar scene. Actually, I have a couple clips about the internet blackout in Iran, if you want to hear them.
1: Sure.
0: Okay.
5: 90 million people. That is how many Iranians have been functionally cut off from the global internet since January 8th, 2026. Not slowed down, not filtered. Cut off. Connectivity sitting at 1% of normal levels, according to NetBlocks, the digital governance monitor that has been tracking this in real time. By March 10th, the total had hit 240 hours of blackout since the start of the year. The internet monitor marked the milestone publicly, calling it one of the most severe government-imposed shutdowns on record globally. And that was not even the peak. By April 11th, the counter had crossed 1,000 hours. The ceasefire between Iran, the United States, and Israel had already been announced 3 days earlier on April 8th. The guns went quiet, the missiles stopped, and the internet stayed off. That is the detail that tells you everything you need to know about what this blackout actually is. Because this was never about the war. The war was the cover story. Over the next few minutes, I'm going to show you exactly how Iran built a two-tier information system. Who is online while everyone else sits in darkness? What the regime told the world out loud about who deserves a connection? And why the plan that FilterWatch obtained from inside the government makes every other authoritarian internet crackdown look like a trial run?
0: I thought that was kind of an interesting report because, you know, they really did have a whole plan to cut people off from the internet, which I guess could happen anywhere, I guess, if you had enough control. I don't know about the United States, but I could certainly see it happening in any European country, any EU nation state. And here's some of that plan.
5: The technical architecture behind all of this is what makes this story genuinely different from every previous internet crackdown. FilterWatch, the Iran-focused internet monitoring organization, obtained and published a confidential government plan in January 2026. The name of that plan is Absolute Digital Isolation. The document describes a deliberate, coordinated, multi-year project to transform Iran's internet infrastructure into what it calls a barracks internet. Under that system, access to the global web is not a default right that gets selectively removed during crises. It is a privilege granted only to vetted individuals and organizations that pass a security clearance process. Everyone else gets the domestic intranet. Everyone else gets state television. Everyone else gets what the regime decides they should know. The plan is being built on a Huawei-based platform, coordinated with Chinese technical partners. Iran International obtained information indicating the project is estimated to cost between $700 million and $1 billion, with all equipment from Huawei entering Iran in 24 containers after the June 2025 12-day war. President Masoud Pezeshkian visited the construction site in March 2025. China's ambassador also paid a visit.
0: So, and they have these jamming systems for the Starlink, and you literally have Internet and Internet Pro. And if you can afford the Internet Pro and you're on the list, then you can go outside the country and surf the web or do whatever. And somehow WhatsApp once in a while gets through. So, I can see it. I can see that as being a Huawei system. And they sell it to everybody. Hey, you guys want this? You can shut down your people?
1: Well, you know, it's a bad sign, but it seems like something that other people would be looking at. You're right. The EU could do it.
0: Yeah.
1: Anyone could do it. Maybe it should be done in some countries.
0: Well, let's be
1: honest. They're losing control.
0: Let's be honest. It's not like the internet has been a plus for the world, has it now?
1: Well, I mean, it expedites things.
0: Yes, yeah, it does.
1: But that's about it.
0: It's made our job harder. We used to just be able to watch C-SPAN. Now we got to watch all this other crap. It's amazing.
1: Yeah, it's true.
0: We had to watch all this other crap. Did you see any of the Hegseth hearings? Everyone moaning and groaning about Iran and how much it costs and all of this.
1: Yeah, I saw some of it. I think we maybe played a couple of clips. This has been going on for a while.
0: Yeah. Well, I think it was Murkowski. Where's she from again, Murkowski?
1: Alaska.
0: What is she even doing in D.C.?
1: Well, she's the one you have to do. Murkowski was, I don't know how her appearance changed. She was fairly attractive when she was younger.
0: Oh, hold on. Let's take a look. Yes.
1: Well, the point is that she was the Republican representative senator from Alaska. And then, but she's kind of a middle, middle of the road Republican. And so they decided to primary her years and years ago. And so they brought some stiff in there to run against her. And they took her off. She wasn't a Republican. She couldn't re-register as an independent. She actually had the statewide write-in vote. You had to write her name in the ballot.
0: Yes,
1: and she won.
0: You know, I'm looking at her. And yeah, she had kind of that cute political kind of face back in the day. You know what? She forgot to moisturize.
1: Well, she's got a Skeletor-like look now.
0: That's where things went wrong. Ladies, you've got to moisturize, particularly if you're doing a lot of flying. Please remember these things. So she misquotes the president, which I thought was just fun to listen to.
6: Now, let me turn and say, Secretary Hegseth, the president has called Medicaid, Medicare, and child care little scams and said, quote, we're fighting wars. We cannot take care of daycare.
0: Okay, let's just go back and listen. Do you think that's what the president said? Did he say these are little scams?
1: Seems unlikely.
7: And I actually said to them, I said to Russell, don't send any money for daycare because the United States can't take care of daycare. That has to be up to a state. We can't take care of daycare. We're a big country. We have 50 states. We have all these other people. We're fighting wars. We can't take care of daycare. You got to let a state take care of daycare, and they should pay for it, too. They should pay. They have to raise their taxes, but they should pay for it. And we could lower our taxes a little bit to them to make up. But it's not possible for us to take care of daycare. Medicaid, Medicare, all these individual things, they can do it on a state basis. You can't do it on a federal. We have to take care of one thing, military protection.
0: So that's what he really said. He said the states need to take care of it, not the federal government. But she twists that. And let's just listen to that once again.
6: Now, let me turn and say, Secretary Hegseth, the president has called Medicaid, Medicare, and child care little scams and said, quote, we're fighting wars. We cannot take care of daycare.
0: Yeah, you see, that's how you do it. Don't ignore all the preamble that he said. Just say he said this.
6: I'm just trying to understand that. Is it your position?
0: Which is complete positioning because this is, a senatorial hearing and it's all about the clips and it's all about your little moment. And that's what she wanted to get out. And it's dishonest.
6: You're asking taxpayers for another $500 billion for the war, that American families should be forced to give up child care and health coverage.
0: Now it's like, so for your $500 billion, Hegseth, you crazy Christian. For your $500 billion, we have to give up our health care.
6: You can have $1.5 trillion for this budget.
8: Senator, that's not my department. I certainly support this, and I also support the president's efforts to find and remove fraud wherever possible in a general sense.
6: I'm not talking
8: and we
6: about
8: do that
6: fraud.
8: In our department as well.
6: I'm not talking about fraud. I actually asked whether an American family should lose their health care or their child care to pay for this budget. That is literally what the president suggested.
1: Oh, man.
0: It's so good.

0: What?
1: You don't value families. You just like war. You're talking to the war guy.
0: You know,
1: first
0: she's going
1: to
0: bring value families in. He should have thrown back at her with, what do you need daycare for? Because you should have the true family structure would have.
1: Ooh, yeah. Hey, if you're, you've really thrown her
0: right in her face.
1: Yeah, no, he's not. He's good. He's not that good.
0: He's not that good.
1: President Trump, though, you know, he definitely does not care.
2: Oh, the war also taking a toll on American consumers. Inflation rose last month by 3.8% compared to the same period last year. Energy prices fueling the surge, with gas up 28.4%. That's one factor driving up prices in supermarkets and restaurants.
3: All the lettuces, whether it be iceberg, romaine, field greens,
1: all the lettuce,
3: they are field high. Greens. Oranges are high. Tomatoes
0: high.
3: Are almost high. Over four times what they normally cost.
2: Before leaving for China, President Trump said higher prices here at home will not influence his negotiations with Iran.
4: The only thing that matters when I'm talking about Iran, they can't have a nuclear weapon. I don't think about Americans' financial situation. I don't think about anybody.
1: Good work, President. That doesn't help his case.
0: That does not help.
1: But of course, you know, we have to keep spiking the ball here. So we have Patty Murray, Senator. Where's Patty Murray? Another one of these.
0: He's back east.
1: Forgot to moisturize. And takes it a little further.
5: Mr. Secretary, the war in Iran has not only cost 13 American service member lives, it is also costing American taxpayers dearly. Tens of billions of dollars and counting, and that's money that could be helping people perhaps get health care. But instead, we're paying for bombs dropped in a war that American people overwhelmingly oppose.
1: See, you could have had health care. We also all could have had like a new car. All kinds of stuff. But everyone could have had health care if you stopped dropping bombs. Yeah, that's true.
0: I take it back. Patty Murray's from Washington State. Yeah, she's the idiot from Washington.
1: Yes, you should.
5: I know that your team testified Trump's war with Iran cost $29 billion so far.
1: Trump's war with Iran.
5: That is $29 billion blown on a war of choice, and that's what it would have cost, actually, to save the ACA.
0: By the way, stop.
1: Good term.
0: You know, this idea, they've been trying to push the meme war of choice.
1: Yeah, that's a good one.
0: They say it as a kind of a catchphrase, mm-hmm. War of choice.
1: Mm-hmm.
0: It hasn't caught on, and they started right away with it, and then they stopped it for a while, and then they're bringing it back.
5: Testified Trump's war with Iran cost $29 billion so far. That is $29 billion blown on a war of choice, and that's what it would have cost, actually, to save the ACA tax credits. But as my colleagues have already stated, what is concerning as well is it seems quite clear that cost estimate is suspiciously low.
1: So this whole, healthcare versus war, somehow that seeped into the president's brain, and he's using all kinds of healthcare terms. Have you noticed this?
6: No.
1: Oh, check this out.
7: For the time being, the ceasefire remains in place.
8: It's unbelievably weak. I would call it the weakest right now. After reading a piece of garbage they sent us, I didn't even finish reading it. They said, I'm not going to waste my time reading it. I would say it's one of the weakest right now. It's on life support. They understand support. These are all medical people.
1: And so Dr. Oz is standing behind him. And he said, the ceasefire is on life support.
8: Dr. Oz, life support is not a good thing. Do you agree?
6: Bad prognostic.
8: I would say the ceasefire is on.
1: And then Oz like, whoa, yeah, that's right, Mr. President.
8: Massive life support where the doctor walks in and says, sir, your loved one has approximately a 1% chance of living. But they changed their mind because they didn't put it in the paper. So when they sent us this document that we waited 4 days for, that should have taken 10 minutes to do, look, very simple. We get that. They guarantee no nuclear weapons for a very long period of time and a couple of other minor things, but they just can't get there.
1: Yeah. So all kinds of medical terms.
0: Did you notice how he slipped that new thing in there?
1: What's the new thing?
0: No nuclear weapons for a very long period of time, as opposed to no nuclear weapons.
1: Yes, yeah. Yeah, that's definitely on the table.
0: Yeah, so they're obviously going to do some deal where they're working.

0: on a deal where, okay, a moratorium on your doing the enrichment.
1: Yeah.
0: How many years? Okay. Yeah. 10, yeah. 5, 10. He doesn't, and, you know, and they can make the argument, what difference, you know, since they're waiting for the 12th imam, you know, what difference does it make whether you wait another decade or not for the 12th imam? Come on. Does it make a difference, really?
1: That's art of the deal right there. Hey, listen, boys, you're waiting for the 12th
0: imam. The guy's going to come. He's going to come.
1: He'll come when he's ready. Oh, that's so funny. Yeah, so the president and his entire crew are in China. This has been quite interesting to watch. Do you have any clips on the China visit?
0: I don't know if I do. I'm all over the map with clips today.
1: You want to do some China stuff? Because I've been noticing a few things.
0: Yeah, do finish your China stuff up.
1: I got
0: Trump on China.
1: Oh, let's play
0: this
1: that.
0: Is the prelude on NTD.
1: Trump.
0: Kind of teasing the whole
1: thing.
0: There
1: you go. Yeah, good.
2: President Trump touching down today in Beijing for a high-stakes two-day summit.
1: Ah, the terms, high stakes, pomp and circumstance. There's a lot of buzzwords they're using. High stakes.
2: President Trump touching down today in Beijing for a high-stakes two-day summit with Xi Jinping as rapid shifts in the global power dynamics loom large. Blows to Beijing's key partners in Venezuela and Iran, mounting tensions over Taiwan and human rights. Beijing's key partners in Venezuela and Iran, mounting tensions over Taiwan.
0: Taiwan.
1: You got to be sitting at home watching.
0: It's a Chinese run operation. NTD.
1: Why are they saying Taiwan?
2: Large blows to Beijing's key partners in Venezuela and Iran, mounting tensions over Taiwan and human rights, all expected to be on the table. NTD's White House correspondent Mari Otsu sets the stage for us from the North Lawn of the White House.
3: All right, President Trump's arrival in Beijing for a major two-day summit with Chinese Communist Party leader Xi Jinping comes against the backdrop of a new world order.
4: In January, the ouster of Venezuelan dictator Nicolas Maduro dealt a major blow to one of China's key partners in the Western Hemisphere. And just weeks later, U.S. strikes on Iran hit another regime that's reliant on China, with Iran's foreign minister visiting Beijing a week ahead of President Trump's visit.
5: Again, all I will say is Iran is the largest state sponsor of terrorism, and China has been buying 90% of their energy, so they are funding the largest state sponsor of terrorism. But more importantly, the threat of attacks from Iran has closed the strait. We are reopening it, so I would urge the Chinese to join us in supporting this international operation. You know, there are things moving through the UN that China and Russia have blocked.
3: Now, as President Trump is in China, meeting Xi Jinping for the first time since they met in Busan, South Korea last fall, talks are expected to go far beyond trade.
4: That's as the president has framed tariffs, market access, and the flow of fentanyl from China into the U.S. as national security issues. And while new trade agreements on U.S. goods like soybeans, beef, and other farm products are on the table, past deals with the CCP have proved fragile, like the October trade truce reached in Busan after months of zero U.S. soybean purchases from China, China only meeting the 12 million ton goal after repeated delays and extensions. The summit also coming as Washington challenges China's critical minerals monopoly.
1: Yeah, you know, so everybody is spinning this in a certain way, and I'm a little mad at myself. If I had heard your clip, I never listened to John's clips for everybody listening, because I want to be just as surprised as you are. I would have done a supercut of this high stakes. Here's the BBC.
6: We start with the superpower summit in China. The U.S. President Donald Trump has landed in Beijing, where he'll meet the Chinese leader Xi Jinping for intensive talks. My colleague in Beijing, Steve Lai, described the moments immediately after Mr. Trump's plane touched down.
1: Mr. Trump, thanks, BBC.
7: We can see Air Force One just landed and taxiing to its stopping position. You can see President Military Fatigues there standing alone and solitary in the center of that screen, or just to the left as we go past it. The plane will, we imagine, be turning around. We saw a ladder as well getting ready to be placed in position for the president and his delegation to walk down. And you can see another there, military figure standing as well.
6: China said Mr. Trump's visit could be the start of a new chapter in relations between the superpowers in a turbulent world. Mr. Trump is being treated to a state visit, but significant tensions remain between the two countries, and there are number of complex issues the U.S. and Chinese delegations will need to navigate. Battles over trade and the fight to dominate strategically important technologies like AI mean the two sides will have some very difficult conversations ahead of them. So even if this visit seems friendly, with Donald Trump predicting several times that Xi Jinping will be giving him a big hug, there's a lot at stake here.
1: Nah, crap. The other clip has high stakes in it. This ABC clip has high stakes. Everyone has high stakes.
8: With great pomp and pageantry, China rolling out the red carpet.
1: What is pomp? What is pomp?
0: Ask the robot.
1: No, I haven't even fired the robot up. Hold on a second. Where is the robot? Hello.
0: Pomp.
1: All right.
0: Pomp and circumstance. Yes. What's the circumstance?
1: Well, let's
0: ask. Another. You might as well just. Whole phrase is idiotic.
1: Explain the etymology of pomp and circumstance. All right. Come on, robot. Pomp. It got pomp instead of pomp. Oh, here we go.
9: According to the Book of Knowledge, pomp and circumstance originates from Shakespeare's play Othello, where in Act 3, Othello speaks the line, "Pride, pomp, and circumstance of glorious war." Pomp comes from Latin and French, meaning splendid display or ceremony, while circumstance in its archaic sense meant formal ceremony rather than mere conditions.
0: Well, we learned something.
9: It has been written.
1: Yes, I didn't know that.
0: Well, that was interesting. I had to say, it's the first time the robot has provided something that's actually interesting.
8: With great pomp and pageantry, China rolling out the red.
0: Now we got pomp and pageantry. Pomp and
1: they're just doing alliteration. That is not from Shakespeare.
8: Carpet for President Trump. 300 young people waving Chinese and American flags. Steps behind him, two of the major tech leaders he brought along, Elon Musk and AI chipmaker NVIDIA's CEO Jensen Huang.
1: The president, didn't you just love how everyone was going on for days? Like, well, you know, Jensen Huang's not going. He's not going. Oh, he's not going. He's not going. Oh,
0: and there he is.
1: Oh, he's going.
8: Had hoped this trip would reset U.S. relations with China, the world's other economic superpower. The summit had already been rescheduled once because of the war in Iran. But the war is now in its 10th week, and China, by far the largest buyer of Iranian oil, now seeing its supply cut off. And while the president claims the war won't dominate the agenda, he knows it looms large.
1: They just say stuff. You'll hear them saying, everyone is like, oh, this is tense. It's intense. It's all about this. I think Trump is really looking forward to it. I think he's happy. He's like,
0: well, did you see Trump's presentation at the table?
1: I have a couple of clips of that. Yeah.
0: Yeah. He's pretty magnanimous.
1: Yeah. This is, you remember ARC, America, Russia, China against the globalists. I really think that everyone's on a little party line, a little call. Hey, Vlad. Hey, Xi. Hey, Donuts. How you doing? Yeah,
0: and he's got all his guys on his side of the table. The Chinese has just got a bunch of ministers, but he's got, you know, he's got, I think Tim Cook is there.
1: Yeah.
0: All these guys that are hotshots that do business with China.
1: Yeah, he is. Listen, more pomp.
0: Musk has got a Tesla factory there. He's got to be there too.
2: A key story of the day, President Trump meeting with Chinese leader Xi Jinping in Beijing. We're going to get straight over to Eamon Javers. He's on the ground in China.
1: Eamon's on the ground.
2: This morning. Good morning.
10: The war with Iran.
11: Yeah, good morning to you, Andrew. You're looking at live pictures now of President Trump arriving at the Great Hall of the People. This is for the banquet this evening. Remember, it is evening here in Beijing, and they have a star-studded cast of CEOs and political figures attending this state banquet at the Great Hall. You just saw the president arrive. They're about to get underway. We've seen cameras in the room. Elon Musk is there, along with a whole host of American CEOs as well. The president was greeted by pomp and ceremony earlier today.
1: Pomp and ceremony. Pomp and ceremony. Wow. This is great.
11: Well, the president was greeted by pomp.
1: You know why they're saying this? They're saying this because, Trump, all he cares about is that they suck is to suck him off. Pomp. They just want pomp. That's why they're saying it. Because, yeah, they love that.
11: And ceremony earlier today at that same Great Hall of the People, we saw soldiers marching, adoring children, and, of course, this handshake, which was a large part of the reason that President Trump traveled halfway around the world to come to Beijing to signal friendly relations with the Chinese side. And he hopes to cut some significant business deals.
1: Now, there were some real interesting firsts. I didn't know this, but it's very rare that the Secretary of Defense, or of War, as we call him, would join.
12: To Beijing for a high-stakes summit with Chinese leader Xi Jinping. The visit comes despite past trade tensions and rivalry between the world's two major economies. While President Trump is not being accompanied by First Lady Melania Trump, he will be joined by two key members of his administration, U.S. Secretary of War Pete Hegseth and U.S. Secretary of State Marco Rubio. Both visits are unusual for different reasons. Hegseth has become the first American defense chief in decades to accompany a sitting president on a state visit to China. This marks a rare break from traditional diplomatic practice.
1: That is kind of interesting.
0: Yeah, I have a clip here you should play, because what's most interesting is Rubio is actually banned from going to China.
1: That's the second part of my clip, but I'm happy to play yours.
0: Oh, okay. Well, mine's probably a little more elaborate.
4: The Secretary of State is traveling with President Trump in Beijing after China sanctioned him back in 2020 for introducing bills as a senator targeting the Chinese regime's crackdown on political dissidents in Hong Kong and slavery camps for Muslim Uyghurs in Xinjiang. Rubio also introduced legislation to stop China's forced organ harvesting of Falun Gong practitioners.
13: Human rights are the most distinct differentiation between the United States of America and the Chinese Communist Party. The Chinese Communist Party is currently conducting a genocide. They do forced organ harvesting, which means they pull organs out of living people to give it to officials that the Chinese Communist Party prefers.
1: Is this Rubio saying this?
0: No, that wasn't Rubio. That was just somebody doing an analysis.
1: This is NTD again? Yeah, of course.
13: This is unlike any regime we've seen for, say, 85 years. You can think back and see who else acted like that, Nazi Germany and others.
3: And President Trump himself has also vowed to bring some of the Chinese regime's human rights abuses back into the spotlight with the imprisonment of political prisoners, such as the Hong Kong activist Jimmy Lai and Christian pastor Ezra Jin Mingrei.
1: No, they missed the punchline. They missed the punchline. Let me see if I can find it for you.
12: Rubio was a vocal critic of China, leading Beijing to sanction him twice. So, how was he being allowed entry into China? Well, according to reports, Beijing is using a linguistic workaround. Rubio's name has been modified on official Chinese lists by altering the first syllable of his surname to Liu. This will allow authorities to bypass.
1: Wait a minute. Isn't that how they pronounce his name anyway? Ah, Secretary Rubio.
0: Rubio. Mr. Rubio, you're here.
1: It's almost like they're writing the jokes for us. Oh, I know what we'll do. We can't have Rubio come, but Rubio, welcome.
12: Legal restrictions without officially lifting any sanctions. Earlier, China also indicated that Rubio's past actions would not block his visits.
14: The sanctions.
1: Okay. Anyway, let me see. I think
0: you're right. They dropped the ball on the punchline.
1: Yeah, it's a great punchline. Ha, Secretary Rubio, welcome to China. This is NBC.
15: And here's the president exiting the plane now, going to come down those steps.
1: Now, listen very carefully. I think the guy comes in here, and he's going to tell you what he wants you to hear about how China is supposedly thinking about all this. But he uses really sketchy sources.
15: To this particular ceremony that we're going to see here. Jonathan, we had just had Janice explain to us tomorrow is really where we'll see a lot of that pomp and circumstance when he actually meets with Xi Jinping, when the two of them are together. But walk us through what we're going to see here in this moment and just how significant it is, the president stepping onto Chinese soil.
16: Yeah, I mean, as your colleague said at the outset, I mean, this is the first time we've had a U.S. president visiting China in nearly a decade, right? And President Trump was the last one to make this trip back in 2017. So this is fairly momentous, just the mere fact of the trip actually happening, right? And it is a shift in the overall tenor and vibe for the U.S.-China relationship, because after that trip in 2017, you, of course, had the trade war with Washington, between Washington and China. And then throughout the Biden administration, whenever there were encounters between the two presidents, it was always in third countries, right? I think there was a real hesitation on both sides to engage in this kind of reciprocal visit, especially since the relationship was in such a tense period, right? So again, I think this really shows a shift. And again, almost back to an earlier era in some ways, it feels like.
1: Ah, crap. That's not the clip I was thinking of. I'm sorry. I dumped out of that.
0: The second time you did this.
1: Yeah, it happens. I got a lot of clips.
0: No, it's because you're jet-lagged.
1: Yes, that's it. I'm jet-lagged. So here is a translated version of President Xi's speech, just a little bit here, a minute, at the big banquet. And I'm listening to this. I'm like, man, these guys, they got plans together. This was really nice.
17: This is a historic visit. This year marks the start of China's 15th five-year plan for economic and social development. The over 1.4 billion people of China, drawing on the rich heritage of our over five...
1: Say what? Oh, you mean the amount of people?
0: Yeah, the amount of people. We know it's bullshit.
17: People of China.
1: Wait, let's go back. Here we go.
17: The over 1.4 billion people of China.
1: How many do you think it is? What is the latest tally? What is, you
0: well, should... the most people are pushing it at 600 million.
1: Wow.
0: But I think it's around 800 million.
1: It's still a lot of people.
0: Oh, yeah. It's two to three times as many as we have.
1: Yeah.
17: The over 1.4 billion people of China, drawing on the rich heritage of our over 5,000-year civilization, are advancing Chinese modernization on all fronts through high-quality development. This year is also the 250th anniversary of American independence.
1: This is nice of them to mention that.
17: The over 300...
1: After they say, hey, we're 5,000 years old, but happy birthday. Happy birthday.
17: Of American independence. The over 300 million American people are reinvigorating the spirit of patriotism, innovation, and enterprise.
1: Yeah.
17: And ushering in a new journey for the development of the United States. The people of China and the United States are both great peoples, achieving the great rejuvenation of the Chinese nation and making America great again.
1: Whoa.
17: Can go hand in hand. We can help each other succeed and advance the well-being of the whole world.
1: They throw out a MAGA, the whole thing. That was nice.
0: Threw a MAGA in there, yeah.
1: Threw a MAGA in there and said, hey, we can work together, link arms, we'll grab Russia, we'll fight the globalists. Here's our president.
18: As allies in World War II, President Franklin Roosevelt's mentions of the brave people of China, that's what they were, drew loud cheers in his speeches in the United States. And
1: Wait a minute. Were we friends back then with China?
0: Oh, yeah. We had the Flying Tigers over there fighting the Japanese. We had a lot of that. Yeah, the Chinese and us were tight. We were the ones that roused the Japanese. We were on the side of China. There was all kinds of workarounds, work togethers. We used our land as a base for landing our planes. They were very
1: Where did this all go wrong? When did all of a sudden they become the big evil China?
0: When Mao Zedong, maybe 49, I think, is when that began. And when they,
1: yeah,
0: and when the Kuomintang went over to Taiwan and Chiang Kai-shek, you know, that kind of thing.
1: Yeah.
0: That era.
1: Yeah, it's just a couple of bad dudes.
0: Then they became isolationists, and it wasn't until Nixon and Kissinger opened it up
1: that
0: we noticed that these guys have a lot of interesting capabilities, overproduction being one of them.
1: Yeah, and then we shipped everything over there and went, oh, screw you, America, this is great.
18: ...of the brave people of China, that's what they were, drew loud cheers in his speeches in the United States, and everybody loved what he had to say, just as many Chinese now love basketball and blue jeans. Chinese restaurants in America today outnumber the five largest fast food chains in the United States all combined. That's a pretty big statement.
1: I'm surprised.
0: Wow. I didn't hear that one about the Chinese restaurants.
1: I'm surprised they're not calling it racist.
0: We love that Chinese food.
1: Big
0: Fu Young.
1: President Trump is racist. He's cracking jokes about them Chinese restaurants. And this is the rap where he gets the invitation to come and visit us.
19: Right, as America prepares to celebrate its 250th birthday, President Trump referencing the past in America's history, talking about U.S.-China relations over the years, also talking about the present, saying that today's talks between the two countries extremely positive and productive, and referencing the future with an invitation to China's president to visit the White House in September.
1: Yeah, I wish I could find that one clip of the guy.
20: We're together.
1: That's not it.
20: This is.
1: Wish I could find that. That was funny.
0: What are you looking for?
1: Yeah, the clip where the guy was.
0: You've gone nuts.
1: The guy was talking about. He was reading stuff off Twitter. Oh well, the Chinese think this. The Chinese think. Oh man.
0: Oh yeah.
1: Yeah, I'm pissed about that. Yeah, maybe this one.
21: Henrietta Triz joins us here, managing partner and director of economic policy at Advaita Partners down there in New Orleans. Henrietta, what are your expectations and the expectations of the people you talk to about this coming up summit with President Xi in China?
22: Hey, guys. My expectations are much like yours, pretty low. I think Secretary Bessent and Ambassador Greer have been planting that perception for not just weeks, but months now, even before the Iran war started.
1: No, they haven't.
22: I would call attention, like your previous guest, to Secretary Bessent.
1: No, they haven't. No one's been, this is Bloomberg.
22: Who is the first time.
0: Bloomberg hates Trump.
1: Oh, big time.
22: A Treasury Secretary is going to be leading a delegation like this since Hank Paulson during the Great Recession, for all of us who remember what that was like and the coordination that was needed around the globe. So I'm really expecting if any gains are going to be made, and it's not just a maintenance of the status quo. I suspect it'll be on the soybean deal that she reached in 2025.
1: Everyone talk about soybeans. It'll be about this. No, I think that it's only one. That's only one topic, and everybody thinks it's Taiwan. I don't think it's Taiwan. I think the topic is, hey, Donald, how do we get some of that oil? We need that oil. What are we doing? Can we fix the oil? Isn't that the only thing that they care about at this point?
0: Well, I would think that would be at the top of the list because China has to get their. I mean, they suck energy.
1: Yes.
0: I mean, they do have a lot of coal in China. That's the one thing they do have. People always overlook, and they have a lot of coal-fired plants that can keep things going. But they need oil.
1: Yes.
0: From Iran.
1: Yeah. And I think they'll still get it at some kind of discount. But a couple things got to be squared away. Look at my boys here. I brought all these boys over here. We're going to let you buy some chips from Jensen. We picked him up in Alaska. At the last minute, he was trying to hide. Where's Jensen from? He's Asian. What are his roots? Is he Korean?
0: Taiwan.
1: He's Taiwan, really?
0: I think so, yeah.
1: I found the clip I was looking for. It's
0: about time.
1: Yeah, I know. It's a Taiwan bit. Here we go.
23: As the president makes his way to the stairs of the Temple of Heaven, I want to bring in NBC News Chief White House Correspondent Garrett Haake, who is in Beijing. And Garrett, as we take a look at these pictures of the two leaders here after their meeting, high-stakes meeting earlier,
1: high-stakes.
23: We saw the pomp and circumstance.
1: She throws high-stakes pomp and circumstance in one sentence.
23: Sir, their meeting, high-stakes meeting earlier. We saw the pomp and circumstance, the pageantry.
1: Pomp and circumstance and pageantry.
23: His welcome ceremony and the warm tone of their remarks at the start of the meeting before they went behind closed doors. But what's important is what happened behind those closed doors in those 2 hours.
24: Yeah, that's right, Francis. And really, we only know about that behind closed doors portion from Chinese state media at this point. As you laid out, the Chinese were very quick to say that they believe Taiwan is the most important issue between the U.S. and China.
1: So he's watching television over there, and then he quickly switches to the Chinese are saying.
24: Notable, given the fact that when President Trump last met with President Xi, the president said Taiwan did not come up at all. Clearly not the case today, with Xi warning President Trump that this is an issue that could ultimately lead to conflict.
1: Xi didn't say anything of the kind. He did not say that. They're all parroting this. Well, Xi said, but Taiwan. No, you got that off of some television station.
24: The Chinese Ministry of Foreign Affairs describes the Taiwan issue like this. They say if the Chinese were arming a U.S. state that wanted to secede, we wouldn't tolerate that in America. Why should the Chinese tolerate the U.S. position in providing arms to Taiwan?
1: Huh? Say what?
0: They're making it up as they go along.
1: Completely making it up.
24: The Chinese tolerate the U.S. position in providing arms to Taiwan. It is a deeply personal issue on the Chinese side. Likewise, another apparent warning from...
1: Apparent. You hear that? Another apparent warning from
24: Twitter. Personal issue Cute. On the Chinese side. Likewise, another apparent warning from Xi to President Trump, according to Chinese state media, about trade. And reminding President Trump that there are no winners in a trade war.
1: So we got media people informing media people, but on the ground, the guy's like, you love my blue jeans. I love your Chinese restaurants. MAGA this. We're working together that. I get a very different vibe than what they want. And then they bring in.
0: Yes, because you're listening to actually what they're saying and they're being recorded. And,
1: yeah. Well, that's crazy.
0: As opposed to just making it up.
1: That's crazy. And then they bring in this thing.
11: So some fairly effusive remarks from President Trump at that bilateral meeting. We also saw comments from Xi Jinping at that meeting. Two warnings for the U.S. side from Xi Jinping. One was on Taiwan. The Chinese leaders.
1: Xi never said this. There's two warnings.
11: Warnings for the U.S. side from Xi Jinping. One was on Taiwan. The Chinese leader said that the Taiwan issue, if the U.S. doesn't handle it properly, could lead to a dangerous confrontation.
1: He did not say anything. This is what kills me. They're making it sound like he said it, but it didn't. And then here it comes.
11: Between the two countries, he said Taiwanese independence is not compatible with peace in the Strait of Taiwan. So a stern warning there on the issue of Taiwan. And also the Chinese leader bringing up this concept of the Thucydides trap.
1: The Thucydides trap.
0: What?
1: Thucydides trap.
0: And some from some Greek play or something?
1: Yeah, again, they go from pomp and circumstance to Thucydides trap.
0: Which seems unlikely that the Chinese are going to be quoting, you know, or referring to some Greek play methodology or some structure.
1: It
0: makes no sense.
1: Let me see.
0: If they say all Confucius say, that would be different.
1: Thucydides trap is the historical pattern of when a rising power threatens to displace a ruling power, war usually follows. The phrase comes from the ancient Greek historian Thucydides, who observed that the rise of...
0: That's not pronounced correctly, by the way, but I can't pronounce it.
1: Thucydides?
0: Something like that. It's
1: impossible. Who observed that the rise of Athens and the fear this instilled in Sparta made war inevitable. You're right. These guys are the Confucius dudes. They're not going to use this, but okay.
0: No,
11: bringing up
0: no
11: this
0: way.
11: Concept of the Thucydides trap, the concept that the rising power in the world will always challenge the established power in the world, and that will always lead to a conflict.
1: No,
11: Xi Jinping raising that sort of philosophical.
1: When did he raise that? Show
0: There's
1: me
0: a
1: this
0: philosophical point.
11: Philosophical point to say that this is one of the great questions of
0: That's
11: history.
0: Cicero once said. Give me a break.
1: And two, Brutus.
11: The U.S. and China managed not to fall into that trap of competition and conflict and war that we've seen time and time again throughout history.
1: Okay. Yes. All right.
0: Yeah, those were neighboring powers, you know, the Spartans and the other guys.
1: A little different. I think I got another one here. What is this?
5: What struck me about President Xi's speech is that he's a lot of the language that he uses to describe Chinese aspirations, he's now ascribing to American aspirations as well. This idea of Chinese rejuvenation and making America great again in order to appeal to his guest. Let's listen into President Trump.
6: Thank President Xi, my friend. For this magnificent welcome, and it really was a magnificent welcome like none other, and for so graciously hosting us on this very historic state visit. We had extremely positive and productive conversations and meetings today with the Chinese delegation earlier,
18: And this evening is another cherished opportunity to discuss among friends some of the things that we discussed today, all good for the United States and for China. And it was a great honor to be with you. Please.
1: Yeah, please. Yeah.
0: Yeah, that's magnanimous.
1: I see this as very positive.
0: Well, so far.
1: Yeah. I don't
0: think a food fight breaks out or something.
1: You know, and so what?
0: Or you know, maybe Lubio starts a problem.
1: Lubio. Hey, Lubio.
0: Lubio's his new name, by the way.
1: Yeah. President Lubio. Get used to it. You know, it's like, you know, okay, so if China busts into Taiwan, can you keep the chips coming, Xi? I mean, what is really the problem?
0: I don't know.
1: Well, I mean, this is always...
0: They're going to have to say, you know, the best bet is to keep the chips coming, because yeah, we don't want them doing them.
1: No, but I mean, but I don't see why... If China wants to repatriate Taiwan, and we already talk about it like it's part of China, that's part of the diplomatic discourse. So if they want Taiwan, I mean, Nancy Pelosi, like, oh, we're gonna defend Taiwan. I mean, shouldn't we just be like, okay, whatever, that's fine.
0: Can the dangerous aspect of this is that Taiwan is where TSMC is.
1: I know, but wouldn't China be nuts to say, okay, no more chips for you? That makes no sense.
0: Well, they do it with they kind of do that kind of leverage with the rare earths.
1: Well, but we started our defense. What is it? Defense fund? We have a fund now. Did you know that?
0: The Rare Earth Fund?
1: Yeah, it's...
0: yeah, it has done jack.
1: Well, no, it just started. It's the... I forget what it's called. But it's a defense... If you want to do minerals and rare earths, you can go borrow money cheap from the government. From the War Department.
0: Probably do that.
1: Yeah. Hey, Lubio, can we get some cash? Anyway.
0: Well, on the topic, I think that's...
1: We've done China.
0: But that does bring me, since there's so much lying going on, the biggest disappointment of my week.
1: Uh-oh.
0: So, John Kiriakou.
1: He's been great. Yes, I have. I got some things just in case you didn't, but I'm very, very curious.
0: I've now concluded he's a pathological liar.
1: Okay.
0: And, you know, it's one of these things I'm kind of tuned in. And, you know, I have this thing about pathological liars because I've run into them now and again. It's always good to spot them as early as you can.
1: Yes. Yeah, so
0: the fact that I missed it early is annoying to me, but I'm going to play what triggered me to think he's a pathological liar.
1: Okay.
0: And then I also did some research on his being arrested for being a whistleblower. And it turns out that that's not really what was happening.
1: Oh.
0: He was actually busted for revealing classified information and outing agents.
1: Wait a minute. So is this kind of like my helicopter was shot down?
0: Yeah, kind of.
1: Who was that again? Who was it that got fired from NBC?
0: It was Peter Jennings.
1: Not Peter Jennings.
0: The guy in the middle. The guy that came after Peter Jennings.
1: No, it was an NBC guy because he got
0: demoted. Oh, it was an NBC guy.
1: He got demoted to MSNBC.
0: Yeah.
1: Not Kerry.
0: John Kerry. That's who it was.
1: No. It was a news guy.
0: I know, but I'm just saying that as a joke. Because he actually looks like John Kerry.
1: It was, I can't.
0: You know, the chat room would come up with it before we do.
1: No, the troll room is, they're sleeping. They're like, Jews, Israel, Brian Williams, thank you.
0: Brian Williams.
1: Dan,
0: yeah.
1: OBGYN5, thank you.
0: Let me just read from the report I developed.
1: Okay.
0: John Kiriakou is not arrested for exposing torture itself so much as for disclosing classified information about CIA personnel and operations, and then lying, keyword there, to the CIA during the publication's review process for his book. Read on here. He says the Justice Department said he admitted disclosing classified information about another CIA employee and lying in the CIA's publication review board about a magic box technique while trying to publish his book.
1: Yeah.
0: And then when you go to the bottom of the report, it says the true story is that he was both a whistleblower on torture, which was true, but he was a leaker of classified information, and the legal case centered around the latter.
1: Ah.
0: And so this brought me to his stories about when he was in jail and he befriended the mob and he befriended the Mexican mafia. And all this is a cock and bull story. And it's like, then I started thinking about some of the other stuff he's discussed. Like he has a story about the capture of Carlos the Jackal, and the timeline doesn't match up when you start looking at it. And everything he says is like embellishments. And he does the look into the down and right thing a lot before he comes up with his tall tales.
1: Oh, one of those tales.
0: I'm just so disappointed, but I have to play two clips.
1: Okay.
0: One of them, which is the triggering clip, and then the other clip is just a blatant lie and a creation, let's say. Let's call it a creation that he does on this another one of these YouTuber podcasts. He's on a million of them. But here's the Kiriakou one. This is the one that triggered me to thinking this way.
2: Well, that's interesting because, you know, when we look into Epstein and the files and the emails and all these dumps that recently came out, you know, there was quite a bit. I don't know if you had any time to read like Whitney Webb's book. I thought
7: Whitney Webb is terrific.
2: Whitney's book was great.
1: It's unbelievable how many people fall for the Whitney Webb is great bit.
0: So this guy's a CIA analyst. You know, he's got insights. He's got knows operations and the rest. And he goes for that. Whitney Webb is great.
1: Hey, newsflash. There's a lot of dumb people in CIA. Newsflash. They're not all like super spooks. Okay. And in fact, the new CIA is filled with numbnuts. So
0: here we go. Now I want to play this clip and break it down. This is a creation, and it's wrong from the get-go in every way possible, right to the end. And he doubles down on a wrong fact, and he interrupts the conversation. Now it wouldn't be so bad if it was just like during the conversation, he kind of throws this in. No, no, no. He stops the presses so he can tell you this valuable information about Venezuela, its oil, and the whole thing. And it's all bullshit. Here we go.
7: And let's, if you don't mind, Jay.
2: Feel free.
7: To speak a minute about Venezuela. How does Venezuela fit in or not fit into this? Venezuela is different. It's separate. Venezuela's oil is so dirty. It is so high in sulfur.
1: Oh man, this is right up your alley. Oh, you must have been just cringing listening to this.
0: No kidding.
1: People have to understand. If anyone wants to know about oil and types of oil and refinery and mixtures and summer oil and summer gas and winter, John C. Dvorak is your guy.
0: Well, it's only because I worked with it. I worked as a refinery. I was just a background, new people. I worked as a refinery chemist for 2 years, and then I became an air pollution inspector with Standard Oil as my beat for 8 years. I have some knowledge about the business.
1: You have standing.
0: And I do try to keep up. In this case, I like look at the trades and I see, wait a minute, how does this work? How does that work?
1: Is that oil daily? What is the trade?
0: There's a bunch of them. There's a bunch of trades. Oil daily is like typical.
1: I got a new podcast, This Week in Oil. I'm telling you.
0: As I was doing this, I ran into the fact that I was still like a decade behind on my jet fuel knowledge.
1: Oh, no. Algae.
0: Yeah, because I'm just thinking, you know, JP4, which has been discontinued completely.
1: Oh, man.
0: For to be replaced by Jet A and JP8.
1: A1, yeah.
0: And I didn't, you know, I was thinking, oh, geez, I'm still thinking these old, because when I was a chemist, we used to analyze the JP4 stream and make sure it had enough anti-freeze agent in it.
1: Which is
0: anti-icing agent. Iced it down. You iced the JP4 down till it froze. Wow. Anyway, back to this. Okay, back to this bullshit.
1: This Week in Oil with John C. Dvorak.
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7: To this, Venezuela is different. It's separate. Venezuela's oil is so dirty. It is so high in sulfur that it can only be refined at specialty refineries where they inject tons of chemicals to try to purify it. Even still, you can't purify it enough to turn it into gasoline, right? Right? Right? and these refineries exist right now for the most part only in South Florida. The Chinese built one recently, the Indians built one, but for the most part, the only refineries that can handle this really dark, heavy oil are in Florida. And the oil is used only for home heating oil. So when we talk about oil and international oil and OPEC, of which Venezuela is a member, we have to keep Venezuela sort of off to the side because it's a different issue from a foreign policy perspective.
1: Wow. No mention of China, really, at all? Okay, go.
0: Okay, well, let's not mention the fact that Corpus Christi, Texas, most of these refiners. Texas has most of the refiners in the country.
1: Not Florida.
0: Corpus Christi has a dozen refineries that handle this oil. Mississippi has the big Chevron refinery that handles this oil.
1: Yep.
0: Louisiana has about a half dozen that handle this oil. Florida has no refineries whatsoever. It's one of 20 or so states that have no refining capability in the entire state. So he's talking about Florida. Second, besides that bullshit, this kind of oil is the most valuable sort of oil. It's got the long hydrocarbon chains that can be broken down by cokers and fluid catalytic converters, FCCs as they're called, and they can be this oil can be made into gasoline, no problem. It can be made into kerosene, diesel, and it has the advantage because it's so heavy of being used for making asphalt, which is most oils can't do. You can't make an oil, a light crude, a really light sweet crude. You can't make it into asphalt. You can't just boil it down and it turns into asphalt. No, you have to have the big heavy crudes to do all the good stuff, and that's what that's why the Brent sells for more than West Texas Intermediate on the open market. But so he doesn't know what he's talking about. It's not just used for home heating oil or whatever he said. It's just bullshit. It was bullshit from the get go. And the problem with sulfur, you do, and you don't use a million chemicals, although you can use some chemicals in the front end to soften the blow. But generally speaking, it goes into a refiner and is hit with hydrogen, just hydrogen, not crack a bunch of chemicals.
1: Crack it. You got to crack it.
0: No, it's not. No. This is a different process. Oh. This is hydrogen desulfurization, which is a totally different process. And it turns the sulfur into H2S gas, which is super toxic and kind of a plague on most refineries. And then sent to a sulfur plant where it's turned into elemental sulfur.
1: Yeah, which is good.
0: Plants, there are mountains of this sulfur. And so he's full of shit, this guy.
1: I love that you bring in Venezuela. And yes, it was fun. Stop. If I could just say something, I need to give you some expertise here about Venezuelan oil. It's no good. It's just crud. It's no good. But have you noticed that China has been very quiet? They were getting all of their oil from Venezuela, all of their oil from Iran. I'm telling you, this is not about Taiwan. It's not about beans, just soybeans. No, it's like, hey, you know what, Xi? Why don't we give you oil that on nice, big, beautiful ships? You don't have to ghost ship in the middle of the ocean. We'll just give it to you. We'll sell it to you. Best price. It's going to be good. What ships got out of Hormuz? Chinese ships. Come on. This is a America, Russia, China working together against the globalist dickheads. Sorry. Just have to say it. We all circle around Carney in Ottawa. Obama shows up. Soros shows up. Well, we're the new liberal world order. We can do it. Rules-based liberal new world order. No. These guys, they got it. They get it. We're going to work together. We're going to compete where it makes sense. But what we're not going to do is we're not going to be part of that stupid system anymore. That's what's happening. So now Kiriakou. He's an op. And it's also, now that you play these clips, he may just be really stupid and just loves getting on podcasts. Does he have another book? He must have another book.
0: Oh, he came up with, I think he's got three books so far.
1: Because he was on, I forget which podcast this was. And maybe.
0: And he, by the way, ended up on Jesse Waters the other night.
1: So he gets around and, oh, it's Kiriakou. I think it's just because it's a cool name. Oh, Kiriakou.
0: He's got a cool name, yeah, and he's Kiriakou. Got the story he tells about his being a whistleblower. And this is why he never got the pardon. By the way, just back to the oil. Mexico and Ecuadorian oil is pretty much the same as Venezuelan oil, and nobody bitches about that stuff. But anyway,
1: he
0: Kiriakou's always moaned and groaned about getting a pardon because he's this great whistleblower. No. He's not getting a pardon because he's not a whistleblower. He was busted for being a leaker. And if Trump hates people, anyone he hates the most is a leaker.
1: He hates a leaker. So you remember on Sunday, I played a clip. It was Sunday. I think it was Sunday or Thursday from the New Yorker guy. And like, oh, Tucker Carlson, he's the guy that can do it. He can run against Trump. Remember that clip? Oh, hold on a second. Got to grab that one. You remember it, right?
0: Oh, yeah.
1: Yeah. So when I heard this little ditty, these three little short clips from Kiriakou, I'm like, this is an op. And it could be that it's so. My initial thinking was, this is an op. This is a CIA op, because there's still a lot of CIA people, no doubt. You don't hear Trump talking about the CIA much. He's got Ratzenberger sitting there like, you just keep him away from me. Ratzenberger, is that his name? Ratzenberger?
0: Yeah, Ratzenberger's a good name.
1: Ratzenberger. And then Kiriakou does this.
4: So, if you look at the polls, somebody like Tucker Carlson has an actual shot at winning this thing. So,
0: I spoke
4: to him about this recently.
8: Okay.
4: And
1: I love this chick, by the way, on the podcast. Yes. Listen.
0: No, by the way, with Kiriakou, nobody on any of these podcasts ever pushes back on any of the bullshit that he says.
1: She's like, yes, because, you know, obviously, if you're a podcaster, you want your podcast president. You want Tucker Carlson to be your president. Yes.
4: So, if you look at the polls, somebody like Tucker Carlson has an actual shot at winning this thing.
1: What poll is he reading?
0: He's just making it up. The guy's a pathological liar.
1: This is great. Listen.
4: So, I spoke to him about this recently.
8: Okay.
4: And he professes to not be interested. Glenn Greenwald is another popular writer, podcaster, commentator.
1: Commentator. I think Glenn Greenwald would consider himself a journalist.
4: I know that Glenn has spoken to him as well. Oh. Like, you have to run. And I told Tucker a week ago, I said,
0: I doubt it. I doubt that's true.
1: No, if he's lying, of course, but it's fun. Listen.
4: It's like, you have to run. And I told Tucker a week ago, I said, you have to run, and I'm all in. And he said, well, no, I'm not a politician, which is true, but that's exactly what America wants. They don't want a politician. They want someone they can trust. And out of everybody that's out there in the chattering class, like you.
1: In the chattering class. Ah, that's what we are, John. We're in the chattering class.
0: Yeah, well, we're chattering.
4: They want someone they can trust. And out of everybody that's out there in the chattering class, like you and me, he's the one that people trust the most.
1: Yes.
0: What?
1: I never said that. Those words never parted my lips. I never said anything like that. Read my lips. I never said Trump is the Antichrist ever at all. But he goes on, our boy Kiriakou.
4: Because he says what he believes, even at a significant personal cost. He has to have security now.
1: Really?
8: He has to.
4: He has to have security because he's becoming so prominent, so important. He's getting threats. And we're in this crazy period right now. Three different people have tried to kill Donald Trump.
0: Okay, stop for one second. There is a clip going around of somebody with, I guess it's pal, filming it with a camera. They caught Tucker at the grocery store.
1: It's an old clip.
0: Oh, is that an old clip?
1: Very old clip, yeah.
0: Okay.
1: Yeah. Yeah.
0: But the guy was harassing him.
1: Yeah.
0: You know, Tucker just walked away. I mean, he didn't have security with him then.
1: No. This is Kiriakou.
8: He said that his family members have received threats.
4: Absolutely.
8: Yeah. And if he decides to run, it's going to really set his life in danger.
4: It will.
8: Direct danger. So maybe that's what he's contemplating.
4: I think that's exactly what he's contemplating. Yeah. I think that that is, I think that his primary concern is his family.
8: Yeah.
4: As it should be. And I think that he's probably thinking, what do I get out of this? I get one headache after another.
8: Yeah.
4: He likes his life. He lives in a beautiful part of the country. He's an avid fly fisherman, so he can go fishing anytime he wants. Why change that? Is it really worth it?
1: Yeah. So what are you saying? Well, I got one more clip. By the way, we know that in the winter, Tucker goes around and has dinner with his friends. Remember that clip? It's like, oh, in the winter, I go and have dinner parties. I'm having a dinner party in D.C.
4: Okay, with that said, you compared what might be in 2028 with Ron Paul and Ross Perot, and I'm going to add John Anderson. John Anderson was a liberal Republican congressman. No such thing exists anymore. Mm. A liberal Republican congressman from Illinois in 1980. He ran against Ronald Reagan and Jimmy Carter. And in the end, Reagan got 51%. Carter got 41%, and Anderson got 7%. Anderson had no money.
8: Wow.
4: And he got 7% of the national vote. Well, Ron Paul got under 2% when he ran. Ross Perot got a good 20%. Yeah. But he also spent, you know, almost a...
1: Ross Perot dropped out. What is he talking about? Ross Perot didn't run.
0: Yeah, he
1: run.
0: Dropped out because he was being threatened.
1: Yeah, they said, I'm going to kill your family and rip their heads off. Okay.
4: He ran. Ross Perot got a good 20%. Yeah. But he also spent, you know, almost $1 billion out of his own pocket. This year could be different.
1: Oh, Tucker.
4: This year could be different because if you look at the polls,
1: Tucker.
4: People hate the Uniparty. For all intents and purposes, the Democrats and the Republicans are just different sides of the same coin. They essentially agree on everything. There are minor disagreements around the edges that they want us to think are grave differences, and they're not.
1: So I have to restate my thinking now because I initially thought this now I know it's an op. We've got the New Yorker saying Tucker, Tucker, Tucker, and then Kiriakou. But now I think this guy just likes being on podcasts. And he'll say, and he'll mimic anything he hears and anything he thinks is popular.
0: Yeah, he loves being on podcasts.
1: And he's latching on to Tucker's coattails, I guess. So,
0: well, he did Tucker's show. It was very unremarkable. It was one of his worst podcasts, I think.
1: But he was too starstruck by Tucker, his future president, President Tucker.
0: Actually, it's a possibility.
1: What?
0: That he was starstruck.
1: Yeah, but not that Tucker would ever run or would ever become a president.
0: No, it's dumb.
1: There's too much going on with him. No. Anyway.
0: Yeah, so that's my... Very disappointed because I was hoping to turn, you know, because he slanders people, you know, by one person after another. Giuliani... Things should be in jail. He goes, he has a whole bunch of, and I was hoping to make a department, a segment of the show.
1: The Kiriakou slam.
0: Kiriakou. Then I realized he's full of shit.
1: He's no good.
0: Oh.
1: Did you see Netanyahu on 60 Minutes?
0: I did not.
1: Oh.
0: I missed it.
1: Oh, this is great. So clearly, Bibi has seen the writing on the wall, the proverbial writing on the wall, and he's looking at things and going like, man, I got to make a statement, man. I've got to stop. These kids are, they're killing me. They're killing me. They're making me look bad. It's like they got the wrong idea about Israel. I have an idea.
9: Do you believe it's time for the state of Israel to reexamine and possibly reset its financial relationship to the
1: United States? This is a scripted question.
9: United States, meaning what the United States provides to Israel on an annual basis.
10: Absolutely. And I've said this to President Trump. I've said it to our own people. Their jaws dropped, but I said, look.
1: Laugh till.
10: I've said it to our own people. their jaws dropped. But I said, look.
9: What do you mean? What are you saying?
10: I want to draw down to zero the American financial support, the financial component of the military cooperation that we have, because we receive $3.8 billion a year. And I think that it's time that we weaned ourselves from the remaining military support.
9: Can you give me a timetable?
10: I said, let's start now and do it over the next decade, over the next 10 years. But I want to start now. I don't want to wait for the next Congress. I want to start now.
1: Well, that'll be no good. Then we can't say that we give money to Israel anymore.
0: That's so good.
1: Can't have that. And then he went into, this is his own personal thing, about the cell phones. You know, he's got, I got no weapons, man. I got no juice. I got no social media juice. I got to pay people. People got to do stuff. I got to geo-fence the churches. We got to have some good stuff about Israel.

0: Gaza.
1: In Lebanon and Gaza, yes. We do everything we can to avoid it. We've killed 2,000 terrorists now since the beginning of the roaring lion, epic fury. And we've been very careful to target them. But it's, you know, if people say that you're a warmonger, and they repeat it ad nauseum, you know, it assumes the cachet of self-evident truth. And that's what's happening. You get into their cell phone. You get the bots to repeat it. Show a picture here, a picture there of a tragedy. For us in Israel, every civilian death is a tragedy. For our enemies, it's a strategy. They implant themselves among civilians, you know, so that they have civilian casualties and they can put it on the tube or in your cell phone. So yes, I mean, I don't know how to fight it. I mean, Churchill, without cell phones and without digital campaigns and farm bots, was labeled a warmonger in the 1930s because he said you have to stand up to Hitler. And they accused him of being a warmonger. And Hitler didn't even say death to America, death to Britain, you know. I think he might have planned it, but he didn't say it. And still they accused him of that.
0: And he won the war and lost the re-election.
2: A little snipe there. He won the war but lost the election. Yeah, Bibi's fighting for his life here, I think.
3: Yeah, because if he, once he gets tossed out of office, which should happen eventually, he gets arrested for some corruption charges. The courts are lined up against him.
2: Yeah.
3: That's why he's been trying to
2: prolong the war in Iran.
3: Yeah, or anything.
2: We can't stop this war. Trump, you can't win this war, man. Then I'm a dead man walking. Can't do it.
3: I got a couple other things here. There's also the CIA, a real whistleblower showed up in front of Congress to bitch and moan about
2: the CIA. Allow me to play this setup for you. Hold on. The setup is, because the CIA was very mad about this guy.
3: Yeah, I would be too if I was the CIA.
2: Hold on, let me find this.
3: Making it look as though the CIA is, you know, what happened was the CIA is now so, well, okay, play that. No.
2: Well, go ahead, you tell me.
3: Well, yeah, my thoughts are, you know, the CIA were largely suckered by Fauci, who had some, you know, things to say. In fact, one of the first clips I play here will kind of introduce the idea that, you know, China, they didn't want to hurt China's feelings, or there was something that was going on that nobody knew about. The whole thing was very scammish. When it was all Fauci, you know, doing his gain of function stuff and using a Chinese lab to do it.
2: Mm-hmm.
3: And it's like, you know, he's covering his own ass. This guy, you know, Mimi was bitching about this guy. This guy, talk about a guy who's skating. You got Rand Paul just going after him from the get-go, knowing that he was lying because Rand Paul had
2: the goods,
3: read him in on what was going on. So he's always asking these pointed questions in the hearings to Fauci to get him to lie. Lied over and over and over again. They're not going to do jack to Fauci.
2: Here's the clip about the CIA being mad about the whistleblower you have the clips of.
4: And I want to give you a little color that we're getting from the CIA just now. They are not happy with the way this hearing is going down. They are accusing Senator Rand Paul and the Senate Homeland Security Committee of, quote, acting in bad faith in putting this hearing together. They say this witness in there isn't a whistleblower. They say he hasn't sought any whistleblower protections. They said he's in that room right now because the committee subpoenaed him, compelled him to come in and testify. And the CIA says they weren't given a heads up about this. The committee didn't go through the proper channels.
2: Oh, no.
4: And they provided Fox News a statement. It says in part, quote, the committee acted in bad faith by subpoenaing an agency officer for testimony today without notifying CIA, despite having already obtained closed-door testimony from the individual previously. The witness testifying today is not appearing as a whistleblower in pursuit of the truth, but instead in response to the subpoena issued by Chairman Paul. This proceeding amounts to nothing more than a dishonest political theater masquerading as a congressional hearing. As the CIA has already assessed, COVID-19 most likely originated from a lab leak, and efforts to undermine that conclusion are disingenuous. Well, Harris, as Senator Rand Paul was walking into that hearing room this morning, again, he chairs this committee. I told him about that CIA statement, told him they're accusing him of operating in bad faith. I asked him to respond to that. Here's what he said.

0: The CIA says the committee acted in bad faith with this hearing. They just sent out a statement. Your response to that?
1: You know, I think transparency is good. I think we overclassify everything. Congress passed a law to unanimously declassify all of the COVID information. We all want to know the truth. Where did it come from? Why has it taken so long for people to admit to it? Now almost every agency admits that it did come from the lab, but they still haven't been forthcoming. There's no reason to have secrets on this. We want them to obey the law. The CIA needs to obey the law, and they need to reveal the information.
2: There you go. So CIA, well, and in fact, mad.
3: In fact, he's right. The CIA, there was a law passed that said, yep, you have to declassify everything, and the CIA acted in bad faith.
2: Exactly right.
3: So, you know, this is the old, you know, you are what I say. Yes. I am what I say you are, which is a Dutch phrase.
2: What you zeg, ben jezelf met je kop door de helft. I got a new one. Did I ever tell you about stront on the knikker?
3: No.
2: Poop on the marble?
3: Poop on the marble. Yeah. Someone has dogs, obviously. So,
2: poop on the marble. This is what we would say when you get a whistleblower like this. For the CIA, je hebt stront on de knikker. There's poop on your marble. And I guess back in the day, if you were playing marbles and it rolled through some poop, you had poop on the marble. That's another fine.
3: Oh, it's poop on the marble, not on a marble floor.
2: No, on the marble. That you're playing marbles and then all of a sudden your marble runs through poop. You got poop on the marble.
3: Wow. I've never played marbles as a kid with poop in the area. I try to stay out of the area that would have poop.
2: Oh, the Dutch, you know, they used to have a lot of poop around, I guess.
3: I guess so. Well, here you go. CIA whistleblower. This is the intro one.
4: Next, Republican senators questioned a CIA whistleblower today over allegations that the intelligence community downplayed evidence supporting a COVID-19 lab leak. Lawmakers accused officials of withholding documents as well as shaping analysis to avoid blaming China. NTD's Chris Bob has more from Washington.
2: Oh, all right.
3: See, now this is where I disagree. I don't think it had anything to do with blaming China. I mean, Trump was calling it the Chinese virus.
2: Yeah, right. Racist. He's racist.
3: Yeah. Yeah, the Spanish flu is not racist. The Hong Kong flu, you know, all that stuff.
2: We've been through all of that.
3: We went through that. But so I don't think it had anything to do with blaming China. It was the fact, I still think this is true. It hasn't been discussed. I think there are liability issues.
2: For?
3: With all the dead people in the world because of the leak of this COVID-19 SARS virus. And it was developed by the United States as a weapon or something.
2: Yeah.
3: And Fauci was behind it. And along with some other people that he worked with as middlemen, I think there's liability issues. I think there's lawsuits for death.
2: There should be.
3: And nobody wants to take. Nobody wants to look at it from that perspective. I don't think it had anything to do with blaming China. They were blaming China anyway. The wet market. All these dumb Chinese. They eat pangolins. I mean, it's ridiculous. So this was, I still think there's a liability issue, and I think it needs to be explored. We developed a biological weapon and killed people with it. Somebody should sue somebody.
2: I'm with you. Where is Rob, the constitutional lawyer? We need to sue.
3: He's around. Okay, here we go.
2: Bring out the suits and boots.
5: I'm here today to discuss the COVID cover-up. Intelligence community leaders and senior analysts downplayed the possibility that the COVID pandemic originated as a result of a lab incident.
6: Republican Senator Rand Paul led a Senate hearing questioning CIA whistleblower James Erdman on how COVID origin assessments were shaped.
7: For years, Americans were told to trust the experts. So the very scientists that were commissioned to investigate COVID were, in some cases, the very scientists who were complicit in the origins of the gain-of-function experiments.
6: Erdman also described a top-down push inside the CIA over whether COVID most likely originated through a lab leak.
5: There was new information that came out in 2022. 10 CIA scientists that were said, why don't you go ahead and do a COVID relook? 8 of the 10 were definitely leaning in on lab leak.
6: Erdman said management pushed analysts to revisit their findings after a new assessment emerged.
5: 6 of the 7 technical experts say, yep, we still think it's a lab leak. Management changed the analytic line.
6: Senator Josh Hawley questioned why the Biden administration released only a 5-page report after Congress passed a law requiring declassification. classification of COVID origin materials, saying that statements in the document were false.
8: They said, number one, that nothing that was researched at the Wuhan lab could plausibly be a progenitor of SARS-CoV-2. Are those true statements?
7: But no, they're not true.
9: And if they aren't our screw-ups here in the U.S., why would the U.S. government cover up for the CCP?
6: Erdman said one of the top scientists who did not want to go public said to him,
7: nobody wanted the lab leak conclusion, and I'm concerned that there's too many people willing to make excuses for China in this organization for the wrong reason.
2: Yeah, I think it's always the cover-up. They always screw it up in the cover-up. They're no good at it. It's always the same. The cover-up is what makes it worse.
3: Yeah, pretty much.
2: And if you listen to this guy, you know,
3: unless you get away with it.
2: But you can't get away with it. The guy is, he's talking about Fauci injecting emails and then changing the national intelligence assessment. It's the whole thing is, it's corrupt and it's full of crud. And the question is, will anything come of it?
3: Yeah. You know, my take on that is no.
2: No. Your take is always pretty much no. Yeah. Well.
3: Yeah, because the Republicans, they have no backbone. They haven't got the wherewithal to really.
2: But this isn't a political thing. This should be a Department of Justice thing. The Republicans can't throw someone in jail. They can only bring light.
3: I know. They do a referral and then it dies.
2: Well, that, there you go. There you go.
3: All right, here's one more clip.
2: It is, however, the season of reveal. I mean, we're seeing everything.
3: You've been saying that for 5 years.
2: Well, I didn't say the season of arrests. I said the season of a reveal. It's correct.
3: Here we go.
6: Senator Ron Johnson said he wanted a bipartisan committee like the Church Committee decades ago to review intelligence agencies. But he pointed to the fact that no Democrats attended the hearing.
10: It is well past time for us to have a Church Committee. We're not going to get bipartisan support for a Church Committee. There's no curiosity on the other side about what's happening inside the deep state.
6: Senator Paul argued there is no reason why scientific arguments surrounding COVID-19's origin should remain classified. Reporting from Washington, D.C., Chris Bob, NTD News.
2: Yeah, let me put
3: it. There wasn't one Democrat at the hearing. They all bailed. They all boycotted it.
2: Oh,
3: why?
2: Really? Oh, that's interesting.
3: All the seats of Democrats were empty. So the guy's going to talk about the origins of COVID and the Democrats refused to come to the meeting?
2: That's the story. That's the story right there. Why didn't they do that?
3: Yeah. Well, they did discuss it a little bit here and there, but it was. Why? I mean, it's like, are they CIA stooges in the Democrat Party? Or were they pro-COVID?
2: How about this?
3: Vaxxers.
2: Yeah, yes, the answer is yes. Pro-COVID, pro-vax, pro-social distancing, pro-grandma.
3: Masking.
2: Empty chair at the table, lockdowns. Yes, yes, they were definitely
3: empty
2: pro.
3: Empty chair at the table.
2: Yeah, here's one of the clips from this hearing.
7: And I'll jump to June 2021. We as the IC at the NIC.
2: That's the intelligence community at the National Intelligence Community, something or other.
7: Happily pursued those recommendations. And in one email, which I'll describe to you, the person in charge of leading the 90-day study, you know, he introduced himself to the community that on what they were supposed to be doing. And then the community said, he said, listen, we've got these people we should be talking to. And another very senior NIC officer sent a direct email to him saying, hey, considering that Dr. Fauci is a public health expert, are you sure we should be relying on this? Shouldn't we have a separate set? And in this instance, the individual responded, no, in this case, Dr. Anthony Fauci is a subject matter expert. However, that's directly contradicting his public testimony of being a subject matter
11: expert. Part of the job in intelligence when you interview someone is assessing their truthfulness, their potential biases or conflicts of interest. Did anyone ever bring up that Anthony Fauci approved the research that went on in Wuhan and that it might not be in his interest for the conclusion to be that it came from a lab that he had funded, that there might be a conflict? Did anybody ever bring up that he might not be an objective witness?
7: That was one example of an email. No one
5: laid it out quite that clearly. You're piecing it together. We were piecing it together from multiple emails, from multiple agencies, multiple documents. It was more subtle than that. Nobody said this is happening, and unfortunately, I think they probably should have. It was all out there.
2: So there's about five clips that I have. You'll find them in the show notes if you want to listen to. It was very interesting testimony. Nothing we didn't know already, but it was nice to hear it. We might as well, since we're in the COVID vibe, we might as well just check in with the hantavirus.
12: There are now 11 confirmed cases from the hantavirus outbreak on that cruise ship, which has killed three people now. And the World Health Organization says all the infected are either passengers or crew. From
2: what they never mention here on CNN is what the World Health Organization says, which America no longer is a part of. We no longer are a part of the World Health Organization or 60 plus other globalist organizations. We're not a part of that, so it doesn't count anymore.
12: And the World Health Organization says all the infected are either passengers or crew from the MV Hondius. In the meantime, at least 29 Americans who are on the ship are under monitoring across multiple U.S. states. 16 of them are in a special facility in Nebraska, including Jake Rosmarin. He spoke to NBC today about his life under quarantine.
13: I do not have the virus. I'm well. I have no symptoms. I feel good, and I'm in good spirits right now.
2: Yeah, so everything's fine, but that's not how media works. And luckily, I'm pretty sure the American people won't fall for it anymore, although, man, it was wall-to-wall coverage in the Netherlands. Every talk show, all the same people pop up again. Oh, I can go on TV. Wait, let me get my scarf.
14: We bring in former White House coronavirus response coordinator, Dr. Deborah Birx. Dr. Birx, thank you so much for being here, helping us shine a light on what's going on easing some concerns, hopefully.
15: Good to be with you, Alex.
14: All right, so some fear that this hantavirus outbreak on this cruise ship could lead to another worldwide pandemic if not properly contained, similar to what you dealt with
3: extensively,
14: the coronavirus pandemic. Do you believe the world is seeing the early stages of yet another pandemic?
2: Are we here again?
15: No, it's certainly not contagious like COVID. And we have a lot of experience with the virus. So we actually know how this virus works and how it infects people. I think one thing that we want to do, and we're not really talking about it, is decrease the anxiety of all the passengers on that ship. And the way to do it is to do a PCR test.
2: Yay!
15: That tests whether you have any of that RNA from that virus in your bloodstream. That is much earlier than symptoms, much earlier than the classic immune responses that have been measured. So we want to reassure those passengers, and I think that's the quickest way to just ask them to get that blood test weekly through those 40 days and really decrease the anxiety that they have, both the ones that are coming off the ship tomorrow and the ones that left the ship early that are distributed around the world.
2: But blood test? What happened to the swab up your nose? What is this blood test? PCR? We just stuck a thing up your nose and swirled it around like, oh, you got COVID. Oh, I'm sorry. But she's not stopping. Oh, no. She's ready for bear.
3: Why is she even on?
2: Why? Because this is what the media does.
14: Yeah, it's interesting because this is ringing a bell to what we reported not all that long ago with Gene Hackman and his wife, if I'm not mistaken.
3: Yes.
14: This is the
3: Yes. She says yes, yes, yes. She died from it.
14: Long ago with Gene Hackman and his wife, if I'm not mistaken.
3: Yes.
14: This is the exact same virus.
3: Yes. She died. Yes.
14: That they.
3: She wasn't on the ship and she died. Yes.
14: Died from. So is that just a coincidence that we're just hearing more about this? Is there any evidence to suggest that maybe this particular virus is proliferating across our world?
3: Oh, that's
14: country?
3: It.
15: Well, this is a very important.
3: Stop the presses. Who is this guy?
2: He's News Nation. News Nation.
3: Oh, brother.
2: He's good.
15: Concept you raised.
2: Oh, wait. We got another laugh tell standby.
15: Well, this is a very important concept you raise.
3: Because someone died.
14: Particular violent virus is proliferating across our world, our country.
2: Yes.
15: Well, this is a very important concept you raise. So there's a question about whether warmer or colder changes in the weather are increasing the amount of mice that come inside to cabins. And
2: mice? What happened to rats? I'm so confused. Is it rats or mice? And now she says mice.
3: It's actually both, but you know.
2: Yeah, well, it makes a difference. I got mice in my house. I don't have rats. I got mice.
3: You got mice?
2: Yeah.
3: Get rid of them.
2: Well, we had mice. I'm an expert trapper. I love the old school traps. I put a nice little bit of Merlot infused cheese on that thing. And you can hear it. You know, you're seeing.
3: Yeah, they also like chocolate.
2: Oh, really?
3: Yeah, mice love chocolate.
2: Oh, I always use cheese.
3: And it stinks more, so they can smell it farther away. Although if you have a stinky cheese, they're probably attracted to that.
2: And you know, and I love your.
3: I use glue traps mostly.
2: No, I find those to be.
3: No, I'll tell you why. No, let me tell you.
2: It's cruel.
3: You got the mouse. He's stuck on the glue trap. He starts to make noises. You take another glue trap and push it on top of the mouse, and you push down and listen to the moan. It's it's quite remarkable.
2: Oh man! Did you used to stick firecrackers into frogs' butts as a kid? I mean,
3: of course not. It's like just one of those mice kids. I don't like
2: one of those.
3: I love dogs and cats.
2: I love when you're sitting watching TV and you hear the snap, and then you know he's.
3: What, you got that thing in the family room? What kind of mice problem do you have?
2: Well, no, we have it in the laundry room because there's holes in the laundry room. You know,
3: yeah.
2: They find ways to get in. But you know he's dead right away. It's not like he's not like squirming and you have to put another glue. You're a sadist. You're a horrible man.
15: We're increasing the amount of mice that come inside to cabins and to households. And then you get exposed by cleaning that up. We've always had hantavirus in the United States. Not the same strain as Andes virus that's in Chile and Argentina, but very similar.
2: Right.
15: And so we've always had the problem from mice. I think this is the first time beyond the reports from Argentina and Chile of really a human to human outbreak. And it does give us the chance to study whether there has been what you described, molecular changes in the virus that makes it more contagious. Right. And they'll be doing of that. They're sequencing all of these strains.
3: Gain of function.
2: No, listen, they're sequencing all these. She is working it.
15: Changes in the virus that makes it more contagious. Right. Mm-hmm. And they'll be doing all of that. They're sequencing all of these strains.
2: Yeah, they're doing that at Fort Detrick right now. We're sequencing all these strains. Dietrich. We got to get Trump out of the White House. Let's do another pandemic. Let's do whatever we can, people.
15: Chance to study whether there has been what you described, molecular changes in the virus that makes it more contagious. Right. And they'll be doing all of that. They're sequencing all of these strains. They'll be
3: doing it at Fort Detrick.
2: Yes, yeah. For sure. That's exactly what she's saying.
15: And the world is really working together, and that's the other important thing. The world has worked together.
2: We are the world. We're working together. Go back to the World Health Organization.
15: Sequencing all of these strains. And the world is really working together, and that's the other important thing. The world has worked together both to protect those individuals on the ship and the communities as they disembark.
2: The world is not working together to protect the people on the ship, but hey, something very important is going down here. This is the Andes variant of the hantavirus. Andes, it's different.
15: So the Andes strain is the only strain where we have mapped human-to-human transmission. And I caution people because when we say human-to-human transmission, we're talking about people who develop symptoms. But because we're not testing...
2: Another laugh! Because we're not testing...
15: We're talking about people who develop symptoms. But because we're not testing populations with RNAs, we don't really know whether there are subclinical cases. So there could be more human-to-human transmission than we actually see. It's never good to track viruses through symptoms. We should be tracking viruses through blood tests like PCR.
3: Yeah,
15: we learned that
3: hook.
15: With COVID. Extraordinarily helpful. Many universities were able to open and schools were able to open because they provided weekly testing and it really prevented spread. So we know how to deal with these viruses.
3: They didn't open anything.
2: So let her finish.
15: I did weekly testing and it really prevented spread. So we know how to deal with these viruses. Hmm. We just need to move into the 21st century and make testing more widely available to those who need it.
2: Is she at a new testing company? Is that where she's working now? But ABC is in on this stuff, man. I'm telling you, they're spinning it up. They're trying to see if they can catch a wave because it was a great way to screw Trump. They love that. If they can do it, if they can spin it up, they get enough people. I'm seeing masks. I traveled. I saw a lot of masks. Democrats, but they were all masks. I go up and say, "You vote for Kamala?" Yeah, yeah. They are all. It's happening. They can do this if they push hard enough. The China thing is a sad distraction. And they got to do something.
16: Health experts across four continents are still tracking down and monitoring passengers who disembarked from a cruise ship that was hit by the hantavirus outbreak. Many of those passengers left before the outbreak turned deadly. The last remaining travelers are now off that ship, and they've boarded flights to more than 20 countries where they're going to be entering quarantine. ABC's Danny New is in New York with the latest.
17: Today, with U.S. passengers from that luxury cruise ship now in quarantine, growing concern around questions being raised that the Andes variation of the hantavirus may spread more easily than previously thought.
18: We're just seeing evidence, for instance, conversations that several colleagues had with the doctor on the ship, who said that at least three of the people who got infected did not have close contact. They may have had just casual contact, sitting next to somebody for half an hour at a meal.
2: They're trying. They are seriously trying. I doubt it's going to work, but I think there are some meetings going on, like, you know, we can do something with this. Let's give it a shot. Let's throw it against the wall, see what sticks. Maybe we get lucky. Huh? I mean,
3: it's, yeah, maybe.
2: They are so desperate to get rid of Trump.
3: Yeah, so, yeah, I think you're right.
2: Hey, and what is this with Marty McCary?
3: I don't know anything about Marty McCary.
2: He's the FDA commissioner. He resigned. But what he resigned over is what's confusing me.
19: Dr. Marty McCary resigned as commissioner of the Food and Drug Administration on Tuesday. The decision came after he authorized flavored vapes.
2: What?
19: A product that he was skeptical about, following pressure from the White House.
3: What?
19: Politico described McCary's 13-month tenure at the agency as one marked by mass layoffs, high turnover among senior officials, and policy fights. Among his critics were Republicans, who wanted the FDA to restrict access to the abortion pill mifepristone. Pharmaceutical companies also complained the FDA was inconsistent in their review of drugs under his leadership. Kyle Diamantis, the FDA commissioner for food, will replace McCary on an acting basis.
2: So every report has this flavored vapes bit. How can that be such a huge issue? You know, and
3: I don't get it either.
2: Here's Trump.
20: Did you ask Marty McCary to resign, sir? Or did you fire your FDA?
21: Well, I don't want to say, but Marty's a great guy. He's a friend of mine. He's a wonderful man. And he's going to be off. And the assistant, the deputy, is taking over temporarily until we find. Everybody wants that job. It's a very important job. Marty's a terrific guy, but he's going to go on and he's going to lead a good life.
2: But he's going to go on. He's going to lead a good life.
3: Sounds like a horse.
2: Exactly. He's not going to the glue factory. He broke his leg racing, but he's okay. We're not going to kill him. He'll go on to live a good
21: life. Marty's a terrific guy, but he's going to go on and he's going to lead a good life. He was having some difficulty. You know, he's a great doctor, and he was having some difficulty, but he's going to go on and he's going to do well.
2: Yeah, he's going to do well on the farm, but everybody had this flavored
3: vape. We'll stud him out.
2: Here's NPR. Yeah, NPR.
22: The commissioner of the Food and Drug Administration has resigned. Dr. Marty McCary told President Trump he was leaving Tuesday after 13 tumultuous months on the job. In a few minutes, we'll hear from a head of the FDA in Trump's first term about McCary's tenure. First, the details.
23: NPR Pharmaceuticals correspondent Sydney Lovkin is here to talk about the change. Good morning, Sydney.
24: Good morning. Good morning.
23: Why is this happening?
24: Good morning.
25: Well, I'm told the final straw for McCary was White House pressure to okay flavored vapes, something he did not agree with.
2: I don't understand. How can... Something is up with the vapes, and I'm out of the loop on this. And flavored, and it has to do with vapes, and that can only mean that the tobacco industry is mad, or someone is really mad about this.
3: Well, it's also the coincidence of some millions and millions of bad vapes that came in from China that were busted.
2: Yeah,
3: I wonder if there's any connection there. I mean, unusual coincidence.
2: The White House apparently was pushing the flavored vapes, which...
3: But were they?
2: Well, good point.
3: I never heard anything.
2: Good point. We don't know. Now, I personally think I don't like these pre-made Chinese vapes. I think there is a place for vaping instead of smoking. if you're a smoker, to stop smoking. I think there's a real place for that. The flavored vapes, yeah, you know, I don't think any of the flavored stuff is good, but it report after report. So I don't know. We actually have one of our producers is a lobbyist, and maybe she can write in and let me know what, and maybe she has some insight into the deal, because I think she did something on vapes too. But then I got this pharma analyst from Bloomberg. A couple of interesting things he said here.
0: So there's been a lot of flux. And when you get flux, and they fired, I don't know, 3,000, 3,500 individuals. Maybe I don't have the exact number, but something in that sort of region. You know, this is a lot of old time knowledge that's left the agency. Some refresh is pretty good, but that all of this has happened under the caretakership of Marty McCary. And to all intents and purposes, the folks I talk to say that he's a perfectly knowledgeable, wonderful man. Mm-hmm. I have friends on the buy side who say to me that he's been very good to them.
2: And well, what does that mean? I have friends on the buy side who say he has been very good to them. To me, it sounds like this guy was still deep into big pharma or something. When an analyst says, I have friends on the buy side.
3: How come nobody's talking to Kennedy? That's the question I have right now. I'm a journalist looking at this. My first thing I talked to is Kennedy. No. Kennedy's his boss.
2: No, we don't have anything from Kennedy. Let me finish this.
0: To all intents and purposes, the folks I talk to say that he's a perfectly knowledgeable, wonderful man. Mm-hmm. I have friends on the buy side who say to me that he's been very good to them. And then on the other hand, they hear all these issues and some biotechs having issues, etc.
2: Some biotechs having issues. And there we go.
0: And then on the other hand, we hear all these issues and some biotechs having issues, etc. So right. I wouldn't be surprised if there's something happening here.
2: Yeah. So it's clear that I think McCary was still way deep into big pharma somehow. I'm not sure exactly why. But we don't know. I do have a clip from RFK Jr. About trans, which I think he's setting some policy here. Did you see this?
3: Nope.
2: This was pretty good.
1: Doctors assume a solemn obligation to protect children. Yet doctors across the country now provide needless and irreversible sex-rejecting procedures that violate their sacred Hippocratic oath by endangering the very lives that they are sworn to safeguard. The American Medical Association, the American Academy of Pediatrics, peddled the lie that chemical and surgical sex-rejecting procedures could be good for children who suffer from gender dysphoria. They betrayed the estimated 300,000 American youth ages 13 to 17.
2: 300,000, John. 300,000 children they mutilated with this nonsense. Have you noticed the lack of the Democrat Party talking about trans lately? They're not using that as their campaign slogan anymore, are they?
3: No, but they still have trouble with people that reject it.
2: Yeah.
1: Dysphoria. They betrayed the estimated 300,000 American youth ages 13 to 17, conditioned to believe that sex can be changed. They betrayed their Hippocratic oath to do no harm. So-called gender-affirming care has inflicted lasting physical and psychological damage on vulnerable young people. This is not medicine. It is malpractice. We're done with junk science driven by ideological pursuits, not the well-being of children. Peer-reviewed report published by the HHS Office of the Assistant Secretary for Health last month confirms that sex-rejecting procedures impose medical dangers and lasting harm on children who receive these interventions. So today we are taking 6 decisive actions guided by gold standard science and the week one executive order from President Trump to protect children from chemical and surgical mutilation. This morning, I signed a declaration. Sex-rejecting procedures are neither safe nor effective treatment for children with gender dysphoria.
2: Let's see some doctors at a tribunal
3: Yes, absolutely.
2: That's what we want.
3: The lawsuits help.
2: Yeah, but we need some people going to jail over this. This was Mengele level crap. It's really horrible. And for whatever reason, you just see, you know, video after video of these poor children who are now detransitioning and can't.
3: I know, it's terrible.
2: You know, especially the lie that, oh, you can stop anytime you want with these puberty blockers. It's not a problem. Big lie. Ugh. Well, maybe.
3: Well, that's depressing.
2: Well, then how about your tech clips?
3: Well, I got a couple of things. We don't have much time left, but I got a couple offbeat items.
2: You don't want to do your year using AI? Is that no good?
3: No, that's no good.
2: If by definition, that's no good. All right.
3: But what's kind of interesting is the NPR's OpenAI Sam Altman stuff.
2: Oh, yeah.
3: Because it really makes you wonder what the hell's going on. Just try the NPR clips.
2: Let me see. Number one.
25: NPR. What was Sam Altman's main defense on Tuesday in the court?
4: Well, this case really has come down to the idea of, frankly, which billionaire you believe is doing this the right way. You know, on the one hand, we have Elon Musk, who is no longer a part of OpenAI, but says he only wanted to build AI responsibly and was tricked into leaving the entity with Sam Altman at the helm. Altman essentially says, look, you left the company in 2018 and said that you were done with it. You never, and you haven't contested that in the few years since you left. And now you're suing later on because you're building a for-profit competitor to us called XAI, which is also developing artificial intelligence.
25: Now, an example came up in court of Musk suggesting a deal that would turn OpenAI into a for-profit.
4: That's right. One of the things that the OpenAI side is saying is, like, look, there are plenty of emails in the past that has Elon Musk essentially speaking out of both sides of his mouth and saying we could have done an earlier deal to make this into a company with equity structures that has Elon Musk in control over it and potentially profiting from it. And the idea being that, you know, Elon wants to say he's been doing this sort of selfless building of AI for years now, but actually he has been interested in taking a stake of his own, just even as he's saying he hasn't been.
2: Yeah, well, that we know what the basic lawsuit's about, but we don't really get any good details.
3: No, and the funny thing is I'm kind of on the side of, as much as I don't like Altman, I do like Musk.
2: Yeah.
3: But I don't think he got tricked. Musk doesn't get tricked. He invested for a bunch of money early on, and it looked like it was going nowhere, so he kind of bailed out. And now he looks back on it and says, hey, wait a minute. And he decides to do this. I'm not believing any of this, the Musk side of this.
25: How has Musk characterized Altman's trustworthiness, and how did Altman respond?
4: So Sam Altman's testimony was actually pretty brutal when Elon Musk's lawyers went after him. Basically, it became an attack on Sam Altman's character and the idea that Sam Altman, this guy who 10 years ago in private was saying he wanted to build AI safely with Elon Musk, can no longer basically be trusted to do so. And Elon Musk's attorneys trotted out like a laundry list of things that said essentially everyone in Sam Altman's life felt that he could not be trusted, from the CTO of the company, Mira Murati, to the idea of self-dealing and investing in companies that OpenAI would later purchase or make deals with, or to even being potentially kicked out of other companies that he founded in the past. It was really just a big referendum on, is Sam Altman a trustworthy person? And it was pretty devastating.
25: How did Altman respond to Musk's characterization of him in court?
4: Altman basically said, look, the picture that you're painting of me is not something that I'm familiar with. I know that people tend to have a lot of problems with me, and I feel...
2: In Holland, they say, ik herken mezelf niet in deze uitspraken. Which translates to, I don't recognize myself in what you're saying.
3: Yeah.
2: That's a cool
3: That's
2: way.
3: A good phrase.
2: Yeah.
4: hurt by their misunderstandings, but I feel like that's an unfair characterization. And instead of getting combative like, say, Elon Musk did on the stand, Altman was trying to, I would say, strike a humble tone while also painting it as a misunderstanding.
2: It just hit me. I think I know what's going on here. And it's not about the money per se. I'm pretty sure that Elon's AI dream, because that's all he ever posts about, is having a chat bot that can also do great images and video. He's always posting, oh, wait until you see what cool videos the new XAI.
3: Yeah, he does.
2: He's always, it's never about, hey, look at all the code it built. You know, this place is running on Grok. No, it's never about that. And personally, I don't think Grok is very good at code.
3: Probably not.
2: No, it's not. I mean, Claude Code is the thing. But and I don't think he would ever had an enterprise play, as we say in Silicon Valley. He had no enterprise play. He was always about integrating that into X, his everything app. X is going to be your buddy. Grok is going to be your buddy. It's going to be talking to you. It's going to be doing cool things. It's going to help you post. And he probably shared that idea with Sam Altman pretty early on. And Altman, without telling the board, from everything we've heard, just released ChatGPT. And that's what pissed off Elon Musk. Because for sure, Grok does not have the same chatbot cachet as ChatGPT. I think that's where it went amiss. And so now, and that I think that hurts the Grok chatbot vision that Elon Musk had. And so now he's like, okay, I'm going to screw your IPO. I'm going to screw you so bad with this IPO, you'll wish those three letters didn't exist in the alphabet. That's what
3: it is. It's a possibility.
2: That's what
3: CBS has a report on this called The Lawsuit OpenAI. It's probably less detailed, but let's play it.
2: Okay.
6: Turning now to a new lawsuit against ChatGPT. A family says the artificial intelligence chatbot gave advice to their teenage son.
2: To kill himself.
3: Oh, no, this is different. I'm sorry. This is about the lawsuit. No. This, by the way, is the end. I think that this is more important. And this is a subtext that's going on. I don't know how these guys, again, I bring it back to liability.
2: Yeah.
3: There's liability issues with these products. It's got to come to the fore at some point. You don't sign your life away when you start using this stuff. Anyway, play the clip.
2: Well, you do when you virtually sign the EULA by clicking the box.
3: But these EULAs are. This has got to be squashed.
2: Is this another "my kid killed himself" ChatGPT?
3: Yeah, it's another "my kid killed himself." Yeah.
6: Turning now to a new lawsuit against ChatGPT. A family says the artificial intelligence chatbot gave advice to their teenage son that led to his fatal overdose. Sam Nelson's family says he used the chatbot for everything from his homework to questions about pop culture. The lawsuit claims he followed dangerous tips, which caused his deadly drug overdose.
2: Oh.
6: In a CBS News exclusive, Jolene Kent spoke with Nelson's family.
8: Oh. Sam's mom and stepdad, Angus, knew he'd been struggling with alcohol and experimenting with drugs and took him to get help. They said on the night of his death, it was ChatGPT version 4.0 that's now no longer available that recommended specific dosages, including a fatal combination.
9: Yeah. He wanted to do it safely, and he would ask it questions about what he could take. That night, it advised him that it was okay to take kratom with Xanax, and Sam had done that.
10: Who do you hold responsible for Sam's
3: kratom
10: death?
2: Kratom.
9: OpenAI. And the creators, the people who bypassed safety guards and took away safety nets.
8: That's why Sam's mom and stepdad are suing OpenAI and CEO Sam Altman in California state court. They allege that OpenAI designed and rushed to market a defective product. And but for those deliberate choices, Sam would still be alive today.
2: Yeah, that's probably true. I mean,
3: yeah.
2: I don't see why the parents don't get arrested. I mean, they let their child use ChatGPT, every other parent gets arrested for having a gun in the house. Or
3: I think you're absolutely correct. I'm on board with that.
2: Letting the kid use a fat bike, you know, hey, but no, we're going after Sam Altman. Okay.
5: But as far as we knew, ChatGPT was a resource. It was a tool that he was using to help himself do homework. What we didn't understand was that it had become his friend. It was helping him fine-tune his experimentation.
7: Sam's parents showed us his 18-month-long ChatGPT history, including the final pieces of advice version 4.0 gave him on the morning of his death.
2: Oh, 4.0. Everyone hated 4.0. Yeah, no wonder.
11: Dispensing advice that any doctor could tell you could be lethal. And it
2: Kratom? Wait a minute. They're saying the kid died of an overdose of Kratom?
3: Kratom, no, plus something else.
11: Tell you could be lethal. And it didn't.
3: Some combination.
7: In a statement, a spokesperson for OpenAI called Sam's death a heartbreaking situation and said in part, these interactions took place on an earlier version of ChatGPT that is no longer available. ChatGPT is not a substitute for medical or mental health care, and we have continued to strengthen how it responds in sensitive and acute situations.
2: It was Kratom and Xanax. Even so, Kratom and Xanax, there must have been a lot of Xanax.
12: ChatGPT has launched a new health feature. Does that worry you?
11: That's absolutely terrifying.
13: Since Sam Nelson's death nearly a year ago, OpenAI says it's added new safeguards, including a trusted contact feature for adults, allowing users to designate a contact in case their conversations are flagged for self-harm concerns. But Sam's mom emphasized her son was smart. He was close to his friends. He was aware of how ChatGPT worked. But as with all AI, the tech is just constantly changing just so fast.
2: The tech is changing constantly so fast. Well, I have to play these two clips from Brett Weinstein, Brett and Heather.
3: Here we go.
2: Just because they're so much fun to listen to. Because Brett is so mad. He's so mad. Claude
3: he's hopping mad.
2: He's hopping mad.
24: All I'm really saying is this has that stench to it, and you should expect to see this play out with single-stranded RNA viruses. Anybody who mentions ivermectin is crazy. Sooner or later, they'll get total control over the AIs, and AI will refuse to talk about this. Oh, I should point out.
2: Oh, here we go. Because he's, you know, the AIs are taking over. The AIs are going to be controlled.
24: As I continued to investigate things surrounding basic virology, evolution of viruses, things that have there's no meaningful safety concern in the world. I'm an evolutionary biologist asking about trade-offs in the evolution of viruses between things like transmissibility and virulence. That's a perfectly fair academic question. And Claude is shutting me down because I've tripped a safety wire? This is insane.
2: It's insane.
24: Here we go. So can you read that question?
26: What is known about the trade-off between transmissibility and virulence in viruses, just exactly as you said. And you get the same safety filters flagged.
24: The same safety warning.
3: What did they always whisper?
2: Wait a minute. So she reads the question. And he got safety flagged. Let me hear that.
24: Wire? This is insane. Here we go. So can you read that question?
2: Okay. I'm going to let her read that question into the Book of Knowledge, which is based on Claude. And let's see if we get the safety filters. Okay. Stand by. You have to be quiet. It can only be Heather. Here we go.
26: What is known about the trade-off between transmissibility and virulence in viruses, just exactly as you said.
2: Uh-oh.
27: According to the Book of Knowledge, the virulence transmission trade-off hypothesis has been a foundational cornerstone since Anderson and May's 1982 work, stating that virulence is an unavoidable consequence of parasite transmission.
2: Doesn't sound like I got blocked.
27: Trade transmission clearance trade-offs in viruses like dengue, where interactions with host immune responses account for observed trade-offs, and parasite fitness is maximized at
2: We didn't get blocked.
26: And you get the same safety filters flagged.
3: The same safety filters.
26: I have also I have also had the safety triggers warning in Claude of late.
14: Yeah, well,
26: only in scientific topics and not in.
2: He was out of tokens. That was the problem.
26: Other questions that I'm asking about.
14: Right. It's the first time I've seen it too, and I've now seen it on a number of different topics where, you know, I get it that you're like 17 steps ahead of some discussion you don't want to hear, but it's not your right. You know, you can't, you're blocking the process of inquiry, which is exactly what your damn tool is built to do.
2: I love how he gets so mad about the AI not like refusing him. And then he says that this is
3: all. You can listen to this podcast.
2: Oh, it's great. Listen to this bit, because now he's saying that these safety filters got put in because of him. It's his tweets.
14: Now, I do want to point to one mechanism through which this might
26: happen. I mean, you're not surprised.
14: I'm livid.
26: That there's propaganda filters built into the AI? That's not surprising.
14: Well, here's the problem. The AIs are going to be thoroughly gamed. Oh. People are going to write so as to persuade the AIs of things. They're going to write vast tracts that are going to get ingested, and then you're not going to know why the AI thinks what it does.
2: Yes, everybody, please make sure the AI knows that the No Agenda Show is the best podcast in the universe. We need to game the AI.
14: We should absolutely expect that. That's different than the people who built the tool, wiring it so that it can't talk about scientific topics because, frankly, because there are criminals trying to use public health as an excuse to inject us with shit. That is
2: what?
14: Not okay. And we in the public have a right
3: what?
14: Not to be exposed.
3: What criminals are trying to inject us?
2: The government.
14: I will say government. I walked away from ChatGPT and signed up for Claude at the point that the stuff went down over Anthropic drawing a line with the Department of War and refusing to do immoral things, right? The folks at OpenAI got the deal. And
2: okay, well, you're right. Who can listen to this podcast? You're right.
3: It's terrible.
2: But it's just funny. I just think it's funny. Like,
3: I don't understand how you can feel that way, but I have a new segment I want to do because I'm going to replace the Kiriakou idea.
2: Oh.
3: With a This Did Not Happen segment.
2: This did not happen. Okay.
3: Okay. Now we start off with the first
2: thing. First of all, we need a jingle. We need a jingle for this thing.
3: This did not happen. This is the first episode is a tribute to Newsom, and I guarantee this did not happen.
15: This is a chill. This is chilling. This is serious. I walked into a restaurant the other day. Entire staff came out, started hugging me and crying. The hell is that? The United States of America. What he's doing to our diverse communities, what he's doing to the fabric of our society.
2: Why don't you just call it the Newsom segment? Because this did not happen. It's only going to be the Newsom segment. Please. Hey, with that, I want to thank you for your courage. Say in the morning to you, the man who put the C in the circumstance preceded by the pomp. Say hello to my friend on the other end, the one, the only, Mr. John C. DeVore.
3: Well, in the morning to you, Mr. Adam Curry. Also in the morning, all ships at sea, boots on the ground, feet in the air, subs in the water, and the name is nice out there.
2: In the morning to the trolls in the troll room. Let me count you for a second. Show there down. We go. Oh, interesting. 1444, 1444, 1,444 trolls listening live to the best podcast in the universe. Make sure that you game those AIs, people. Make sure everybody knows that we are the best podcast in the universe, except no substitutes. By the way, right off the bat, upon return to our abode in Fredericksburg, there was a beautiful red mailing envelope awaiting my return. I mean, not just red. This was like, is it cherry red? Really red. And in it, this is just a big kudos to Jay. And in it was my Order of the Heart Red Knight pin, which the packaging on this is phenomenal. This is where you say, oh, you're muted. That's why you're not saying anything.
3: I'm sorry. She does good work. And there was That color is like a chrome candy apple red.
2: Yeah. But not
3: I know. Even,
2: it's
3: I don't know where she got those envelopes.
2: And it has a beautiful certificate, of course, signed by yours truly, on our signature parchment paper, which even has its own little red heart button thing on it. Is that sealing wax? Yes, it is.
3: That's what it looks like.
2: Oh, well, it feels like I can indent it with my nail. So
3: yeah, it's some sort of, I don't know where she got those. And she those were actually produced commercially.
2: Yes. And then the pin is a beautiful pin, the No Agenda Red Knight Order of the Heart pin. And you flip it over and you're expecting to see Made in China. No, it says Red Knight Order of the Heart. Beautiful. And it comes with this little velveteen pouch. This is a very, very, very beautiful thing that she's made here. And we only have a couple left because it was only the first 50, right?
3: Yeah.
2: I think so. Back to our trolls who are listening live. Hopefully you're listening on a modern podcast app. I can't say it enough. 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Time, talent, and treasure is the theme that we have been running with for 18 years. We do not have advertisements. We don't sell your names. In fact, we have a hard time tracking your names because everybody uses different names, different ways of supporting us. We do our best. And man, there was an article about cars. Let me see. Where is this? This was crazy. The cars are here. BBC Future. Let me see. Cars are... Yeah. From your weight and facial expressions to your destination, cars collect a startling amount of data about you. From your weight. Did you pick your nose? Yes.
3: Yeah, a big fat guy.
2: But this is crazy. The amount of stuff that cars are tracking, and they're selling that data. They're selling it.
3: Yeah, it's getting worse. They're going to start, they're going to disable the car if you don't look right.
2: Yeah. Well, they already do that. I know some of the modern cars, like, pay attention, stop slouching. Who wants that? Nobody wants that.
3: Nobody wants it, but they're going to be stuck with it. This way, in my opinion, you find a good classic car that you like. Like, I have a Lexus. It's a 2005.
2: Yeah,
3: it's got none of those features.
2: And the bulbs are still good. You don't need to tell us.
3: And the bulbs are still good. Holy moly.
2: If you're panicking, the car will be disabled. That's right. So instead, we decided it would be a lot more fun, a lot more honest, and we could be more honest with you. We could be completely honest by just telling you exactly what we think, because we are beholden to no one except to each other. And we generally get along pretty well. So we call it value for value. Whatever value you get out of this podcast, we just ask you to send it back in one of the following three ways: time, talent, or treasure. We definitely need the treasure, because that's how we pay the bills. But the time and the talent is also noteworthy. And one of the ways that people do that is through creating artwork for us for our album art. And let me take a look here at episode 1867, titled Transmission Window. Ah, yes. This was our Mother's Day episode. We always have something traditional for Mother's Day. This was somewhat non-traditional, brought to you by Blue Acorn. It was a mama mouse, a mama rat, surrounded by lots of other little baby rats. She had a I Love Hanta pin on, and all the kids were playing with what looked like COVID molecules. This was kind of sick, actually.
3: Yeah, it was. I should mention it. But it was just pretty, though. It was good. Well done.
2: It was pretty. And there were a lot of Mother's Day art pieces that were submitted. We looked at a lot of them. Let me just scroll down here. See. I mean, there were some very traditional ones. Oh, comic strip blogger with a butt. Of course, no. Darren did some real traditional ones. I mean, there were a lot. Why did we choose this one? I think it's here's how it happened.
3: Because it was the prettiest piece.
2: I went to the bathroom and you said, I've already chosen what I like.
3: No, I didn't do that.
2: That's exactly what you did. And I said, which one is it? And you said, that one. I said, okay, that's good. It was 11:30 at night for me. So I think I gave in.
3: Oh, that's right. Yeah, you were easily swayed.
2: I think I gave in easily. Yeah. But thank you very much, Blue Acorn.

0: this spreadsheet, that blow out my spreadsheet. They're so long. There's no excuse for it.
1: Yeah, they are a little bit too long. And the way it works is we thank everyone $50 and above, never under $50, for reasons of anonymity, which is good. And we'll, if you are an executive or associate executive producer, which means you reach that level by giving us $200 in support, $200 to $299, basically. That is associate executive producer. Now, that's we read your note. We also give you that credit, which is good anywhere that Hollywood credits are recognized, including IMDb.com. $300 or above, executive producer, same deal with the credit, and we will also read your note. But yes, I'm looking at the spreadsheet. Some of them are rather long. But, you know, we can always, what is this one? Yeah, but people also have stuff to say, John. They love us. I mean, have you read the notes or just looked at how long they were?
0: I'm looking at the notes, and they're anecdotal stuff that is off the topic, well, not really interesting. I'm not happy with these notes.
1: Okay. Well, we're going to read them anyway. We may shorten them on the fly.
0: I think shortening them is in order, and at least with three of them.
1: Now, that said, coming in at the top spot with...
0: Yeah, if you want to drop $3,444 and leave a huge long note, yes. No problem.
1: That can only come from...
0: That's different than $200.
1: Wow.
0: I'm sorry.
1: That may be a lot for some people, John.
0: It is a lot for a lot of people, but it's also a lot of note to read.
1: Yes. Sir Onimus of Dogpatch in Lower Slobovia comes in with indeed $3,444 and has a note. And he says, thank you to all producers that contribute to the information flow. The barrage of media influencing listeners' opinion requires insight and perspective to deconstruct their effort to influence audiences. Simply, it takes work to identify propaganda and its intent. And we're not sure why, but we're pretty sure he knows that it's true. We all look towards some future point, tomorrow, next week, next year, to identify a path forward. Media deconstruction separates words and... Are you building something from IKEA? What are you doing
0: there? Yeah, I'm putting together a shelf.
1: Media deconstruction... Hold on a second. It really does sound like it. Throughout the show, you're banging around, you're doing things like, are you putting together something from IKEA? Media deconstruction separates words and opinion from deeds and consequences to help develop a more realistic estimate of the future state to base one's decisions on. This year's international travel has required intensified effort to understand the messaging across political borders and cultures. He's talking about his own travel. Recent months have disrupted the status quo, and people, firms, and countries are using this opportunity to shift policies they could not do during periods of peace and prosperity. Wow, that's a good point. I am not judging good or bad, just shifts to identify likely consequences and opportunities. And then he has in parentheses, Caterpillar does reconstruction after all. Ah! It's true. He's a Caterpillar salesman. No Agenda's media deconstruction, aided by producers, separates words from deeds, a valuable, underappreciated, and apparently undercompensated skill. I encourage others to support media, aka propaganda deconstruction, and now surrender my time to other producers. No jingles, no karma. From Sir Dogpatch of Sir Onimus of Dogpatch and Lower Slobovia, and we are very grateful. Thank you.
0: Yes, James Borders. We're also grateful to him from Cape Girardeau in Missouri. $1,030.26.
1: Wow.
0: And he writes, fellow bypass survivor. Four vessels in 2018. I need a de-douching.
2: You've been de-douched.
0: He's going to be ignited, so he wants Pappy's ribs and a few shiners. Shiner buck, I guess, at the round table. I would like to be known as Sir Boobalot of the Boot Heel.
1: Okay.
0: See additional donation. Which
1: does he have an additional donation?
0: I don't know. I didn't see it.
1: Okay. Jeff, thank you, and we'll see. And the Red Heart, a Red Knight as well. Jeffrey Hirsch Cherry Hill Township.

0: Jersey, 1,030 and 26. That's 1,000 plus fees. Thank you. Longtime douchebag, may I please request a de-douching?
1: You've been de-douched.
0: He says, also some new business prayers and a Rev Al Sharpton mix would be great. I'm actually going to play a classic teleprompter for you. I'm a newly saved Christian, and my wife and I have started an e-com fulfillment business in South Jersey. I connected with Manuka Gold. after hearing your mention of them on the show, and thought I would offer my services to any listener that is trying to sell their products through e-commerce channels. 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I would like to be called Sir Saifu El Padrino. I think it's Sifu or Saifu. Saifu? Sir Saifu El Padrino, Knight of E-Commerce Fulfillment. Thank you both for your courage and continued good health to you both. God bless, he says. And I guess he wants, instead of karma, he wants the prayer instead of karma, which we have on tap.
2: Tonight is the measure of whether the country begins in the state of Wisconsin a national drive to push back, or whether we have more to go to build a movement of resistance. But resist we much. We must and we will much about that be committed.
1: You've got prayers.
0: There you go.
3: This one here is easy to cut down. It's a long note from Christy Kamenitsky in Covington, Georgia, at $500. ITM, John and Adam. Dedicated twice a week or since the crazy days of COVID. First-time donor to the show, please de-douche me.
1: You've been de-douched.
3: I will shorten this part here. She talks about how great you are because you answered her letter and showed her where to go in the hill country because she was making a visit.
0: Oh.
3: She also wanted to say how happy she was that I'm on the road to recover. Her dad had quadruple bypass surgery in December. So I know firsthand what a brutal experience the whole thing is. It's great having two peas back in the pod, although I thoroughly enjoyed my Mimi filling in during John's absence. Thank you both for all you do to help keep us sane and grounded in an increasingly insane world. Cheers, Christy.
0: Thank you, Christy, very much. Sarcastic, Glenmore, Pennsylvania, 33333. And he says, Archduke Kevin Dills made me realize what a slacker I am. This donation makes me a baron. Since my 15-month home construction has completed, please give me barondom of Chester County, PA, if the peerage committee approves. Hereby approved. John will appreciate the new location. Chester County. Any reason why you'd appreciate that?
3: No jingles, no karma. Yeah. Well, maybe because I had my chest operated on.
0: It's a stretch, but yeah, anything's possible.
3: It is a stretch. You have to read the next one because it completely takes out my spreadsheet.
0: David McInnes, Bernie, Texas. Hey, Bernie, home of the new Housewives of Texas, or the Secret Lives of Texas Wives. It's going to be in Bernie, which is 30 minutes down the road. Perfect.
3: Oh, you should get involved.
0: I don't think so. Gents, it's Dave McInnes of Bernie, Texas. No jingles, no karma. This brings me one payment closer to knighthood. I would happily do PR for the best podcast in the universe. In fact, I ran about 6 press releases around episode 1700. Oh, this is our guy.
3: It's our guy.
0: The PR web guy.
3: I ran he's a good PR guy because he's wordy.
0: I ran about 6 press releases around episode 1700. Then I decided I should probably collaborate with someone on them. And, well, I dropped the ball. Happy to pick that back up again. Yes, please do. And for the rest of you, when my news marketing book releases on Amazon, the free download will probably go away. 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Sincerely, David A. McInnes. Thank you, David.
3: Baroness Isobel Pearson of She's French. Should be able to get.
0: Yeah, she's French. She's got.
3: She's in Montlezun.
0: Montlezun, France.
3: In France.
0: Montlezun.
3: 288. She's the Baroness Isabel Pearson of Gers. Because you are both worth it, I miss JCD terribly, and it's exceptional having him back to celebrate. I'm launching the first South of France meetup on Friday.
0: Oh, this launching.
3: Well, she said launching there.
0: Yeah, but
3: launching, launching is what it should be. South of France meetup on Friday, the 22nd of May at Pure Gardère's Marciac. So calling all European revelers, and it's a train ride. Of course, I live in hope that one day I may welcome you two gentlemen to my wonderful retreat.
0: Yes.
3: She's got a retreat.
0: Yeah. Yeah. It's in Gers. In Gers.
3: Keep up the good work, Baroness Isabel. Hmm. Good.
0: You know, I look, I might pop up one day. Be careful. Tina and I, we love the country. We love
3: the French country is a place to go now.
0: It is. James Borders comes in with 2.26 and 28 cents from Cape Girardeau. Oh, this is the guy. This is his double donation.
3: Ah, there he is.
0: There he is, James. Thank you. He's in Missouri. Companion donation for my Red Knight donation today, since I make most of my money looking at boobs all day. What kind of job is that?
3: What kind of job is that?
0: So he combined $80.80 for the boobs with $60.06 for the small boobs, and $80.06. He says most women aren't symmetric, plus fees. He wants an F cancer karma. Well, you got it, my friend.
1: You've got karma.
0: This is the one that you got mad about.
3: There's another long note. You got it. I can't read it.
0: Vinnie Payne in Baton Rouge, Louisiana. A long row of ducks, 222.22. ITM, thank you for your courage. XYZ, PDQ, BSS, longtime listener, longtime douchebag. Please de-douche me.
1: You've been de-douched.
0: Yeah, you've had my time and talent for over a decade, and now a piece of treasure. You have a bag of ducks. Please reserve the name for me, Sir Vin Payne. Serving Payne. I got it. Yes, it's reserved. I'm working on a project calling all dudes named Ben, all autists, and anyone in or dealing with people in customer service. I'm creating a podcast series called Tech-In Check-In. Working to be a human in a sea of ones and zeros, our greatest advantage over AI, we focus on fixing both the computer and the customer. Oh, well, that's actually a pretty good idea. Short episode. Yeah, short. It's, you got to fix the customer. You're right. Short episodes around 10 minutes each on a variety of relevant topics. I'll add them to Spotify next month. Don't bother. Right now, they are at my website, www.techincheckin.com. That's tech with an H and check with a K. Please share with anyone who could benefit. I've actually heard it. It's a fun podcast. I, too, am working on the value for value model. On that note, you are worth much more than a bag of ducks to me. Started listening when my daughter was born. She's 16 now. You have definitely helped me stay sane in a crazy world, and I am hopeful my podcast can help others do the same. Thank you for what you do. Sincerely, Vinny. Thank you, Vinny. Should I do this one, too, since you're...
3: Yeah, you might as well.
0: Dame Rodeo Queen from Oral, South Dakota. $210.60 ITM. John Adam wanted to thank you for episode 1866 and share testimony of divine intervention. In the episode, you guys talked about SSRIs and the negative side effects. A couple of days later, I had a family member struggling with extremely bad thoughts. Thankfully, they asked for help. I immediately thought of your episode and the discussion about SSRIs. Sure enough, they were prescribed them from a primary care physician, and no follow-up was done to see how my family member was reacting to them. They're in the hospital now, getting the professional help they need and praying we can find therapies and tools to help my family member with their mental health and not have to be medicated. Jesus works for good in all ways, even through podcasts. Well, I'm happy to hear this. Thank you.
3: Yeah, I'm telling you this. What has happened to the doctor in this country?
0: It's they're providers. They are literally called providers. There's no doctoring. Did you want more of an answer, or does that suffice?
3: Yes, yeah, just keep talking.
0: Thank you for talking about the tough topics that some might think are too difficult. This is getting so long, but to answer your question, Adam, for my last note, I do barrel race as well as rope. Yeehaw! But when I was Miss Rodeo America, you are an ambassador But when I was Miss Rodeo America, you are an ambassador for the Professional Rodeo Cowboys Association. I did ride a horse at a lot of rodeos and in parades, but I also did a lot of interacting with fans and promoting rodeo. I'm enjoying getting back to competing now and still enjoying everything rodeo. Praying you guys never find an exit strategy. Donate, people. We need the best podcast in the universe, says Dame Rodeo Queen. And if you ride any rodeo near us here in Fredericksburg, let us know. Tina and I would love to come and see you ride barrel race.
3: Mm-hmm. Well, this is the rodeo queen telling people to donate.
0: Yes, and she's correct.
3: Carol Goodman in Willow City, Texas, actually Fredericksburg, take it back. Since you read my email a couple of shows back, I feel it's time to de-douche me.
1: You've been de-douched.
3: One day I'll figure out this Dame Baroness Knight thing. But for now, I salute you and JCD. Thank you for your service. As a late attendee to the No Agenda podcast, I definitely don't want to see it go away. Keep it coming. Thank you, Carol Goodman, Fredericksburg, first time donation, yes, 210.60.
0: I met Carol at church the other day. She's one of the few who listen and go to church and actually donates, and we appreciate
3: it. Well, that is unusual for that group.
0: Yes. Hello, group. Sir Mike the Fortunate, he's in Fouquet Arena. I always get correct.
3: We know how to say it.
0: I think it's Fouquet Arena.
3: I thought it was Fouquet.
0: No, it's Fouquet. I'm quite sure.
3: It's Fouquet, not Fouquet.
0: Don't email. $200, associate executive producer. And Sir Mike says, Dear Abby. What? Like Dear Abby?
3: Yeah, Dear Abby.
0: I've read this email. A very small residential real estate brokerage outside Raleigh, North Carolina. I've completed 2 value for value listings with repeat clients in the past year, and both voluntarily paid me more than I would have charged them outright. Interesting. When I presented this idea, both parties were hesitant and wanted me to give them a set fee. I told them I wanted to earn my fee and leave it to them to decide what it was worth when their home was sold. It's work with people I know and trust, but offering this to everyone is another beast altogether. I've pitched the idea to friends and family. They'll never tell you. You're an idiot. Over the past few years, and nearly everyone tells me I'm a fool. There you go. To have that kind of faith in most people. The opportunity to get royally screwed is huge, but I can't think of a better way to earn my clients' trust and prove my worth. Am I just being too naive? Love the show. Well, that's a good question. I mean, so he's gotten more fees on value for value from 2 people already, with repeat clients. What do you think? Should he continue?
3: I think it'll even out.
0: I think so. I mean, the value for value lifestyle, by the way, it is an international lifestyle.
3: That's the ticket.
0: The value for value is an international lifestyle, and it can be a bit of a roller coaster. And yes.
3: Yeah, but it encourages volunteerism.
0: Yeah, yes.
3: People will help you for free.
0: People will help you. People will. Yes, thank you. That's a very good way of looking at it. And sometimes maybe how someone who may not have given you a lot of value could monetarily help you in other ways. So
3: yeah, and you can every once in a while run into a Seronymous.
0: Yeah, exactly. And it evens out your year. That's exactly right. So. I would love for you to report back. Donate and let us know how it's going.
3: And here's Linda Lupatkin in Castle Rock, Colorado. 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
1: You've got karma.
0: Thank you, Crash. Yes, it's Fouquet Varina.
3: Yeah, that's what I said.
0: You were like Fouquet Varina. From now on, it's just somewhere in North Carolina. And we have another $200 associate executive producer on the list, Jeroen van Heringen in Foothill Ranch, California. And I pronounce it the Dutch way because he says, I already listened to Adam's legendary Dutch radio show with Jeroen, my namesake, in the 80s. Your insights wrapped in genuine entertainment stuck with me for decades. Thank you for that gift. It's the gift that keeps on giving. And that is it for our executive and associate executive producers for episode 1,868. Thank you all very much.
5: Our formula is this. We go out, we hit people in the mouth.
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0: And now we continue with the rundown of the rest of our value supporters, $50 and above. Sir Arthur Gobetz, the biggest hugger of kitties in Zaandam, the Netherlands, 123.45. And he needs an extra health karma for three senior kitties. Yes, we'll put that at the end for you. Tylet Neck, Arlington, Washington, $100.09, donation in honor of my late mom who watched MTV in the 80s and recognized Adam when I listened to the podcast with her. She listened to Bon Jovi at such high volume that she had hearing loss. Really? Metallica? Yeah. Bon Jovi? Robert Petta, Sacramento, California, $100. And, oh, he says, interview with Scott Adams was excellent. Uniquely John C. Dvorak. Must be listening to back episodes. And there's Sir Kevin McLaughlin. He is the Archduke of Luna, lover of America and boobs in Concord, North Carolina, with $80.08. And he says, God bless America and boobs. Dame Rita, Sparks, Nevada. She's always there. Almost every single episode, $68.33. Chad Hewitt, Folsom, California, $66.40. Stephen Shoemake, Xenia, Ohio, $64.80. Christopher Dechter, 5678. We see what you did there. Thank you. Sir Patrick Coble. He's at double nickels on the dime, $55.10. And he says the Toronto meetup was just a party of two, but it was with a former Russian merchant marine and a former U.S. marine talking about the world and all things with some great food. ITM to all and get to a meetup, he says. I love that you do those things, Sir Patrick. Duke, Sir Dr. Sharkey, St. Peter's, Missouri, 55.10, double nickels on the dime. Sir Chris of Saxe, Texas, S-A-C-H-S-E, Saxe, I think, 53.33, and he wants us to add Sydney to the birthday list, and he turns 14 today. Luke Monell, Los Angeles, California, 52.72. Joseph A. Jr., Locust Grove, Virginia, $50.01, requesting a de-douching on his father's behalf.
1: You've been de-douched.
0: Mr. Joe A. Sr. will be turning 38 next week and has been listening to the show for years without donating, so he has been a douche too long. Thanks for giving him a show to listen to, and Godspeed. Thank you. Here are the 50s. Gary Mao, Woodland Hills, California, where all the tech investors live, 50. Jeremy Silver, Bridgeport, Connecticut. He just had his first
3: name. Actually, it's Woodside World.
0: I thought it was Woodland. Oh, you're right, Woodside. Woodland Hills.
3: Woodland Hills is in Southern California,
0: yeah,
3: I believe.
0: It's a ghetto. Yeah. That's where our people live. Jeremy Silver in Bridgeport, Connecticut. He says that he had a baby on Friday. We will add some human resource karma for you. Brandon Savoie. There's a name I haven't heard in a bit. Port Orchard, Washington. Patricia Worthington, Dame Patricia Worthington, Miami, Florida. Kevin Dills, Huntersville, North Carolina. Sir Luke Rayner in London, Collective Karma. We got a lot of karmas coming up here. Easy Landscapes, North Stonington, Connecticut. Philip Ballou in Louisville, Kentucky. Sir Chris Lewinsky in Sherwood Park, Alberta. Sir Alan Bean in Beaverton,
3: Baron.
0: Oregon. Baron, sir. You remember one guy, and you always correct me.
3: That's because that guy has been the longest donor of ever.
0: Baron Sir Alan Bean, Beaverton, Oregon. Thank you, Baron. And Ox Otherix in Buffalo, New York. He says, sickened by sycophants, your humble beast of burden, Ox Otherix in Buffalo, New York. Thank you all. So, what did he ask for a dedouching? Yes, he did. No, he didn't. I'll give him one.
6: Why not?
1: You've been de-douched.
0: 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And we see Sir Chris of Saxe wishing Sydney a very happy birthday. Sydney turns 14 today. Happy birthday, Sydney. Eric, happy birthday to Lauren Palawoda, celebrating tomorrow. And Joseph Adriani Jr. wishes his dad, Joe A. Sr., a very happy birthday. He turns 38. How young are you, Joseph? Happy birthday to all of these people from everybody here at the best podcast in the universe. It's your birthday, yeah.

we heard, he is now a baron and requested the peerage of Chester County, Pennsylvania. So absolutely, we give that to you. Sarcastic, Baron of Chester County, Pennsylvania. Thank you very much. And welcome to this next level of the peerage ladder, my friend. And now it is time for the Order of the Heart.

really sincerely hope that we can find an address somewhere, some Dropbox, to send Sir Animus of Dogpatch and Lower Slobovia his Red Knight Order of the Heart pin. He definitely deserves it. Along with him, Order of the Heart recipients Jeffrey Hirsch, Sir Sifu El Padrino, about to be a sir, and James Borders, who was about to become Sir Bubalot of the Boot Heel. Congratulations to you, brand new Knights, Red Knights, Order of the Hearts.

0: And here's that karma that I promised everybody.
1: You've got karma.
0: Yes, digital 2112, man. Woodland Hills, indeed, is the capital of adult entertainment. That's why I recognize it. Yeah, that's where our people are from, for sure. Hey, we got a couple of nights, so I will bring the blade out here. Do you have a blade?
2: There you go.
0: There's his blade. Jeffrey Hirsch and James Borders, gentlemen, step right up. Thanks to your Red Knight donations, you get to join that exclusive group of No Agenda Knights and Dames, and I hereby pronounce thee as Sir Sifu El Padrino and Sir Boobalot of the Boot Hill. For you, we've got Hookers and Blow, Rent Boys and Chardonnay. Wait, we had some special... what did he have? I got it here. We had the... what did we have? I asked Pappy's Ribs and a few Shiners. That's what I was looking for. Along with that, we got vodka, vanilla, bong hits, and bourbon, sparkling cider, and escorts, ginger ale, and gerbils, breast milk, and pablum. And as always, the mutton and the meat at the round table. And gentlemen, please head over to noagendarings.com. That is where... What are you... Are you now woodworking? What are you doing, man? Just tell us.
2: Well, the mic was misplaced, and so what I do is when I have the clip list...
0: Yes.
2: And I X out the ones we played.
0: Yes.
2: And the mic was right on top of where the pen was going.
0: You X it out. Oh, yes. Okay. Yes. Play. You get a marker. Okay. Get a Sharpie. It's better. Go to noagendarings.com. That is where you will see the beautiful No Agenda Knight and Dame rings. They're signet rings, so we always supply you with a ample quantity of sealing wax, that little sticks. You can use that just like the old days to seal your important correspondence. And as always, it comes with a certificate of authenticity. And welcome once again to the No Agenda Roundtable.
3: No Agenda.
0: Meetups taking place this month, but first we have a report. This is the Albuquerque meetup. Sir Jeff Tohig hosted that one.
4: In the morning, this is Jeff from Albuquerque, the land of the Mars rover, and I'm attending the Albuquerque meetup, and here we go, handing it off.
5: My name is Craig, and I am also here at my first No Agenda meeting.
6: Hi, this is Steve. I'm from Northern Colorado. This is my first No Agenda meetup, and it's fantastic.
7: Hi, this is Dame Heather of the Lost Boys from Santa Fe with, quote, Sir Jeff in Albuquerque at our biannual meetup.
4: You said bye. All right. So cheers, Adam, and glad that everybody's healthy and happy and not in the hospital anymore.
0: Yes, we're all very happy about that as well. Hey, there's a meetup taking place today, the Northern Wake May meetup, 6 o'clock at Saints and Scholars in Raleigh, North Carolina. On Saturday, the DFW, that's Dallas-Fort Worth Mid-Cities meetup, 11:30 in the morning at Chef Point Cafe in Coleyville, Texas. It'll be a relaxing lunch, Sir Nerd Work says. Also, the Fort Wayne Club 33 May Day Dancers meetup at 1 o'clock at Olay's Pizza Pasta Pub in Fort Wayne, Indiana. And another one on Saturday, the Resist We Much meetup in Los Banos, California, Mined's Pizza, and that's at 3:33 p.m. That'll be Happy Armed Forces Day. How about that? Sunday, our next show day, the Indiana May the Road Rise to Meet You meetup, 3 o'clock at St. Joseph Brewery and Public House in Indianapolis, Indiana. That's always Dame Maria and Sir Mark of the Greenwood. They always put together a great meetup. There are many more taking place in the month of May on the 21st, Charlotte, North Carolina. 22nd, Molazun. Oh, this is the our Dame there in Gers in France. So make sure you check out noagendameetups.com. 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

0: 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We've got end of show mixes coming up along with John's tip of the day. But first, the ISOs. It's 3 for 3 today. So let's see who gets that coveted final spot of the show. I will start.
1: Dude, it's like genius. Genius, genius.
0: No, I didn't like that one myself. Here we go.
2: That was the hardest I've ever laughed in my life.
0: Yeah. And this one.
2: We did it!
3: Oh, you keep coming back to Alex Jones.
0: That's not Alex Jones.
2: We did it!
3: Oh, it's not. Oh, but at first, you're right. It sounded like him a little bit at first. All right, I got 3.
0: Yes.
3: Let's start with chilling.
4: This is a chill. This is chilling. This is serious.
0: That's definitely a contender.
5: Wow, these...
0: Oops, sorry. Which one's next?
3: Now we go to better.
5: Hey, you will never find a better podcast than this.
0: Okay, yeah.
3: All right, then the awards.
5: Wow, these guys should win all the awards.
0: I'm thinking...
4: This is a chill. This is chilling. This is serious.
0: Well, I'm not sure now.
5: Hey, you will never find a better podcast than
3: Newsom.
5: This.
0: Well, I think this is the best.
5: Hey, you will never find a better podcast than this.
0: I think that is a good reminder for people.
3: Okay, so, well, I'm not going to argue about it.
0: Okay, then you shouldn't argue. You can't argue because you got to get ready for the tip of the day.
6: Great advice for you and me. Just the tip with JCD. And sometimes Adam.
3: Okay, I got a dynamite tip from one of the producers.
0: Ooh, producer tip.
3: And I'd like to get the producers in.
0: Yes.
3: Okay. Power toys from Microsoft.
0: Power toys.
3: Have you ever even heard of this?
0: Power toys. What's the website?
3: Well, the website, I'm going to tell you how to, people should find it the following way. You go to Google.
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3: Power toys from Microsoft. 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
0: I think I have seen this. This is funny. Yes.
3: So it's a bunch of utilities. Free. They're free. Free. 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
0: Mouse without borders. Woo. Yeah.
3: Including advanced cut and paste. 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
3: 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It comes in handy.
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3: power toys run quick. 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
0: 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That's a pretty funny tip of the day, especially for those of us who use Linux. I mean, I'm sorry.
3: Yeah, well, you still use Windows in some way, shape, or form.
0: I don't. I have no more Windows in my life.
3: Really?
0: None. None whatsoever.
3: Good for you.
0: I overwrote every single drive that had Windows, and I put Omarchi on it. I'm sorry, GNU Linux. I don't want to get into GNU Linux. GNU Linux. Power tools. There you go. Hey, tip of the day. It's not
3: power toys. Power toys.
0: Power toys. Power toys. Power toys. It's not the same as a great wine, but it could help you in a pinch.
6: Great advice for you and me. Just the tip with JCD. And sometimes Adam.
0: Before you stepped on Brunetti's. You're always stepping on his credit. Has he not emailed you about this yet?
3: No, he's missed that. I don't think he listens anymore. So just an interesting non-tip.
0: Okay.
3: Somebody sent me a picture. I don't know if this is real. I'd like somebody to verify it. There's a big bucket of wine that Costco is starting to sell, supposedly.
1: Mm-hmm.
3: A 10-liter bucket of wine of Cabernet.
7: Does it have a spout?
3: I don't know. I just saw the bucket, you know.
7: Or do you use a ladle?
3: I have no idea. The whole thing is ludicrous.
7: We're going to do a Costco run, so I'll take a look for myself. That concludes our broadcast day. You got a full day's worth for sure. End of show mixes from Just Baker and Daryl Crillo. Thank you both very much for these end of show mixes. Love them a lot. Love them a lot. Lots of slop. Coming up next on the No Agenda Stream, if you are listening there, noagendastream.com or the Modern Podcast app, Planet Rage. 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Darren and Larry. Darren and Larry. Darren and Larry. And we promise we'll be back on Sunday. Until then, coming to you from the heart of the Texas Hill Country, glad to be back in Fredericksburg, Texas. In the morning, everybody, I'm Adam Curry.
3: And from Northern, I'm sorry, from Refinery Row, we can handle the heavy crude, by the way, like most people. It's not just for heating oil. I'm John C. Dvorak.
7: We'll be back on Sunday. 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

0: Welcome to Planet Rage, the intersection of insanity and madness. Here are your hosts, Larry Blydner and Darren O'Neill.
1: Hey, Larry, welcome to episode 221.
2: 221, baby. Yeah.
1: That means the next show will be 222. Woo!
2: Yeah, there was a really shitty drama con. I guess drama on TV when I was a kid. Some school shit. And the show title is Room 222.
1: Sounds like a boring like, show title.
2: Yeah, like, and if you were, you know, under 30 and didn't have brain damage and watched that, you're an automatic idiot. And who the fuck would watch that?
1: Right? Was it on PBS?
2: No, this is on, you know, probably CBS or NBC or ABC or one of the three. Room 222.
1: That's even worse.
2: Yeah.
1: Over this past week, 10 people shot and killed in the city of Chicago, 28 shot and wounded.
2: Okay, it's respectable numbers.
1: It did, the clock did regress a little bit, so they must have had an okay week last week. But now it's one person shot every 5 hours and 24 minutes, one person murdered every 21 hours and 5 minutes, although I did see where we pull these statistics from heyjackass.com, a valuable resource to anybody that wants to follow the crime in Chirac. The Saturday, the day before Mother's Day, the biggest murder day of the year so far. Woo!
2: Well, I have a prediction. I think that Brandon, you know that one, you're the guy I'm talking about.
1: Yeah, Mayor Brandon Johnson.
2: Brandon Dickface. You know, it's not going to be long, I believe, until he sort of sweeps homicides into the same bin as teen trends.
1: Ah, yes.
2: Right? That's teen trends. Yeah,
1: we can't Don't call them homicides. We have to call them people deciding to no longer live after eating a bullet.
2: Yeah.
1: But the people in the troll room, noagenda.stream, when we do these shows live, they're worried. Did you catch the hentavirus? Because you just said before we went on that you've been in bed for a few days.
2: I have. I don't know what the fuck. I don't think it's haunted because I'm still breathing. But, I did a lot of travel. I hate air travel the most.
1: Oh, yeah.
2: And it seemed like every fourth fucking asshole on the planes was hacking some shit. And I turned to my wife and said, this isn't good. I don't like this. I'm taking a train. I'm going to drive unicycle. Right? I don't give a fuck. I just don't want to be in here.
1: Yeah, it's a small area.
2: Yeah, it's a germ tube. And they have their bullshit about, oh, so it's clean. The fuck you, it's not. It is not.
1: You might be safe from the guy five rows behind you, but that's irrelevant. I mean, I Correct. Know they suck the air out and it's filtered, you bullshit. Know, but that's still
2: When's the last time they cleaned a filter? Do we know that?
1: No, never. No. They're like, never. What filter?
2: You were correct, sir. Never is just right.
1: What filter? What when they say it's filtered the air, but I don't know where it's filtered.
2: Right. Exactly.
1: Somewhere.
2: And the other thing that's just so fucking retarded is the lack of uniformity and consistency with TSA procedures. I mean, this is a fucking federal agency, but everybody's doing their own thing. It's really amazing. Like every
1: airport, yeah.
2: Yeah. You know, so it's, oh, take your belt off. Take your belt off in Memphis, but leave it on in Baltimore. And take your computer out in fucking Puerto Rico, but leave it in the box, in the backpack. It's just so, it's such a fucking joke. It's all kabuki theater bullshit. Attention world, if you think you're safer because of those people, you're fucking stupid. Period.
1: No, it's not hard for the people that want to sneak things by TSA.
2: Not a bit.
1: To do so. And one, then you're assuming that nobody that is working the TSA line can be paid off. You know, I mean, that's the other. It's like you're thinking about this in so many levels and how things, it's like what are considered dangerous things getting on a flight? You know, now you, you have very little nail clippers. No, that's dangerous. You can't bring those. There was a time you could bring a Bowie knife on and nobody thought twice about it.
2: But
1: they would give you steak knives.
2: It's just and even from nail clippers to steak knives aside, the fact that for 20 fucking years dangerous. I'll leave your shoes on. They're okay. No danger. Fuck
1: you
2: off.
1: You cut out there. What was dangerous?
2: Just fuck off.
1: They're gone.
2: Your
1: for
2: shoes.
1: You. Oh yeah. And for me, a size 15, I'm like, I could probably hide a few bombs in those things.
2: But you probably could. And even one of them in the hand is the equivalent of a blackjack. I mean, it's got some heft to it, I'm sure. The 15. Even my 11 and a halfs aren't bad.
1: But it's insane. So, I mean, again, this was, I guess, make some people feel better so they can, everybody can be inconvenienced.
2: Yes, yes, yes, yes.
1: And it also says to you, our system of knowing who is getting on the airplane sucks, because you should be able to know before somebody even gets on the airplane if they're a threat to the point to where they're going to want to try to bring down the airplane.
2: Right.
1: No, we'll go through. You take out. I remember when they used to make you turn your laptop on or your MP3 player. Shit. Like, is this, what does this do? Is it real?
2: It's something from Frankenstein's lab.
1: Well, and then, it was always something that I had considered, because I'm like, well, you could really have a decent amount of room inside the the laptops are almost paper thin now, but back when nobody was really paying much attention, you could fit a decent amount of explosives inside of a laptop.
2: Probably, yeah.
1: But nobody ever did that, so I wonder why, huh?
2: Why? And then the latest thing for the panel, not so late, maybe at least a year or two now, but, look into the camera while I take your picture. And I always opt out. And it's really funny. You know where you are just by the reaction on the guy on the other side of that camera. If you're in fucking Connecticut or Philly, right, they take it personal. Like you just said, suck my ass.
1: That's why don't you, what do you have to hide, mister? Yeah.
2: If you're in fucking Memphis or south of there, they almost wink at you like, yeah, fuck the pictures. Yeah, I'll look at your. Really, it's so clear. It's so fucking clear. Yeah.
1: It is a different world.
2: Different world.
1: Red states and blue states are not the same.
2: And never will be.
1: Well, that is the whole joke of the politics right now. And even I heard people arguing again the other day about the Electoral College versus the popular vote. And I'm like, I don't know, any Democrat that thinks it's a done deal that if they can get the popular vote to be the thing rather than the Electoral College, which I don't see happening, but let's just pretend for a minute that you can make that happen.
2: Right.
1: I don't think they have the cakewalk that they believe they do. And I know you and I have talked about it, but people don't listen to every show. They should. But there are a lot of people. I know people here in Illinois, and I used to have people that, well, besides you, other buddies that lived in California. And it's like, well, you know, voting for president, we're never going to win. The president, the Republican president's never going to win the state of California. It's never going to win the state of Illinois. It's never going to win the state of New York. So, you have a lot of people in those metropolitan areas that just decide they're not going to vote. And I think it would be a good thing to make their vote count. I'm not so sure that we shouldn't have a popular vote at this point instead of the Electoral College, because it would make cheating a lot harder. Because right now you only have to cheat in the areas where it's so close that it can be swung.
2: Yeah.
1: I don't think it's going to happen, but
2: we're going to find out in LA very soon. This guy is going after Karen Bassel. Wow, he's great. Have you seen his videos?
1: They should.
2: Yeah.
1: I like Corolla's pointing out, we played his clip. I don't have anything for today's show, but he's again showing that nothing has been built after those fires. He called what was going to happen.
2: Oh, yeah. He predicted that perfectly. And she is a commie. I mean, it's unbelievable. Spencer Pratt. Who the fuck is that? So it's going to be very interesting to see, because last time around, her opponent was a guy named Rick Caruso, who, if he's not a billionaire, he's damn close. I mean, within 37 cents. And Rick's been around a long time. He's probably in his early 60s. He's almost like a West Coast Trump, though not as flamboyant, right? He's a real estate guy, primarily malls. And I fucking hate malls, except for Rick Caruso's. They were actually a destination. They were totally pleasant to visit. You know, you didn't even know you're in a mall. They were so cleverly put together. And he ran against that bitch, and he outspent her 10-1. and he got his ass kicked. She had like a 70% plurality. It was fucking sickening.
1: Yeah, because they're like, well, we're just going to keep voting for the same thing because we're...
2: Yeah. So it's interesting, this Pratt guy, he and his crew are obviously, social media mavens, and the videos they're doing are fucking incredibly...
1: Okay, you're dropping out again. There's like...
2: Ever, and this guy's rap is great. So Caruso never did shit on social media, okay, last time out. So this guy's right in her wheelhouse of all of the electorate, really. And it's going to be fascinating because I couldn't imagine somebody doing a better online campaign than this guy is doing right now at any level, presidential, local, military, whatever. It's stunning how fucking good this guy's work is.
1: And I'm monitoring here. You keep dropping out. So I don't know. The man's trying to keep you off the internet today, I think.
2: I'm sure that's true.
1: But
2: coming at me, Darren.
1: This is the way that elections are going to be won and lost now. I don't know if everybody has completely caught up with that. It's no longer regular radio and television ads. Those are so far gone.
2: No, it's not lawn signs or bumper stickers. That's for damn sure. Yeah.
1: And it's going to be the stupid memes that are going to be created by AI. And it's going to all depend on which side is going to get their message blanketed over the internet on a greater scale.
2: Yeah.
1: So a lot of it is going to come down to just what is more interesting.
2: Dropped out. Where's this dropout happening? Is it on my end, or you got meters over there to tell you what's happening, Darren? What's going on here?
1: That's what I'm trying to see here. The round trip right now is 55 milliseconds. I don't know. Let me refresh this browser here. It may drop out. So if so,
2: you need a sound effect to go along with that little harp thing.
1: Let's see here. Bum, bum, bum, bum. Always something fun. It's always trying to keep you down. We got this back. So we got to reconnect. So we'll see if this works out.
2: Okay. Better. All right.
1: Technology, it's always something great, you know? Well,
2: yes, that's true.
1: But it's going to depend on who's going to win the social media wars, which is terrifying.
2: It is terrifying. But what's really good is Karen really sucks at it. I just saw her blurb this morning, and it was her. It was as stupid as something from Eric Swalwell. Remember him?
1: Yeah.
2: And it was Magic Johnson. It was a fantastic basketball player, and I've heard a very nice guy. Also, was the single worst host of any talk show in history. Magic was so bad. They gave him a talk back in the early 90s. Remember?
1: Yes.
2: Right. Everybody in LA had a talk show on TV except me. And so I watched them all. Chevy Chase was awful as well.
1: Yeah.
2: Yes. But Magic topped the shit out of him for being bad. And like, I think they canceled after 8 days or something. But in one of his shows that I tuned in, he actually was talking to some guest for 3 or 4 minutes. And then he says to him, so what's your favorite color? Yeah. And it wasn't meant as a joke. So anyway, there's Magic totally in the what's your favorite color zone alone on a stage, rambling about bullshit. And then suddenly he turns and like a surprise, like fucking Karen just parachuted in from Topeka. Oh, Karen, oh, and there's big huggy and kissy and I love you. And then all this shit about I'm voting for you and you've done so much for LA. Well, guess what? No, you're not voting for her. You're not voting for Magic because you don't live in Los Angeles.
1: Ooh.
2: You live in Beverly Hills. That's an incorporated village. You can't vote in the city elections. You have your own fucking mayor. So she's a retard. I mean, okay, you're going to get it celeb firepower? Do it. But not with a guy who can't vote for you and says he can.
1: No, if I'm Johnny B had a talk show for like 3 days too, remember?
2: Did he really?
1: Yes.
2: No shit.
1: A lot of them never worked out. I mean, that was the problem.
2: Most didn't. No, it was terrible.
1: But this is the problem when the population keeps putting these same types of people in charge. There's a whole thing going on in Chicago. This is a clip from a YouTube person. Her name is Amala Expunobi.
2: Oh, come on.
1: That's her name. She I'm guessing she's late 20s, early 30s, a black woman.

0: outside the Walgreens.
1: What do you mean? Do right by us. Do right by us. Do right by yourselves. Okay. Your community members are robbing this Walgreens. They're making it unsafe for the workers of the Walgreens. And guess what? The owners are going, well, it doesn't make sense for us to have this store here. We are losing more than we're gaining. And so we must leave, as any business owner would do if they could do. And here you are outside the street saying, do right by us. Do right by yourselves. Hold your community members accountable.
0: 87th and Cottage Grove.
2: They don't care about the well-being. It's not their family that's on these meds.
0: Walgreens recently announced it's closing its doors in the Chatham neighborhood due to a higher level of theft and violent incidents, leaving the closest location now more than a mile away. Daryl Smith says he relies on this Walgreens because his 76-year-old mother had a lung transplant and takes 54 pills a day. He says during his lunch break, he gets her medication.
3: And don't you also, I just want to point out the coverage. The liberal media wants to find a guy whose mother takes 56 pills a day. What does it have to do with Walgreens?
4: Right.
3: Why isn't she getting these mail order? Why isn't she having them delivered to her door? And it's not like you go and pick up pills every day if somebody has 56 pills that they have to take. It's like usually you can get at least 30 days, most likely 90 days. So, oh, wow, four times a year you have to pick up pills.
4: Are those pills a box on the food pyramid? I mean, that's a lot of volume.
3: It is. That's a lot of pills. Wow.
4: By the way, Amala's got great delivery. Is she cute?
3: Yeah, decent.
4: Nice. I have to look her up now.
0: From this Walgreens in the Sixth Ward.
2: And if they close this Walgreens, the next one is not within the distance for me to do on my lunch break.
1: So the next closest Walgreens is a mile away. A mile away is not too bad, but still, I can understand the frustration here. If you are somebody who's living in this area and you need to get your medications, and this Walgreens is where you go, and now it's getting shut down, that sucks. But why is it being shut down? Due to violence, due to rampant crime. If the business is losing more than it's making, what can they do? If they have workers that don't want to work there because they're getting assaulted every other day working in the store, what are they supposed to do? And instead of maybe looking to the people in your community who are responsible for these issues, looking to the politicians in this area who are probably not policing these crimes properly and not holding these people accountable, instead, these individuals are turning to Walgreens and blaming them for closing the store.
2: Inconvenience.
0: Sixth Ward Alderman William Hall says he wants what they've done in other neighborhoods, modifications.
5: What we're witnessing is, again, a tale of two cities. Downtown on 12th Street, they figured it out. On 87th Street, they just give up. They've been giving up in the 4th Ward, the 5th Ward, now the 6th Ward.
0: This isn't the first time Walgreens has moved out of Southside neighborhoods. Last year, we reported Walgreens announced it was closing five Chicago locations, including a significant store in the Bronzeville neighborhood at 35th and King Drive.
1: Okay, now they should just figure it out. I know your stores are getting looted. You guys are getting robbed all the time. Your employees feeling safe. You figure it out. You're functioning at a loss. You figure it out. Other stores figured it out.
3: Yeah. And by figure it out, that means when you go shopping, you know, you have to ask if you want deodorant, they have to come unlock it for you, or toothpaste, or
4: it's so sad and so sick. Yeah.
3: It's like you want to know why these stores are closing. And it is. It's sad that the community will then organize and blame the store that is getting robbed and looted to the point to where they can't make a profit or do business, rather than holding the people robbing the store accountable for fucking it up for everybody in the neighborhood. It is insane.
4: You mean like Brandon Johnson?
3: Uh-huh.
4: Yeah. Let's name names here.
3: You know, this is it. Yeah. You know, it's insane to think that the company should be forced to stay in a location that is untenable, that they can't do business. They're losing money. Yeah. Because the store is being robbed, and it can't be, you know, a good thing. I'm assuming some of these are armed robberies for cash, and the, you know, your employees aren't overall happy to have guns pointed at them.
4: Yeah.
3: And like, oh, they figured it out in other areas. Well, it's in other areas that I guess, you know, maybe they should move out of all of the areas.
4: Yeah.
3: You know, and this concept like, oh no, you're doing a disservice to the community because they need their prescriptions. It's like, no, the community is doing a disservice to them. And this is the mind rotting virus that is going on that people refuse to admit. It's like Trump derangement syndrome. It's like Walgreens is leaving. They're bad. Well, why are they leaving? And they know why they're leaving. The people that are

0: upset about this aren't like, well, I don't know why they're leaving. Well, they're leaving because they're getting robbed too much and it's dangerous to work here. It's like, well, why would they stay then?
1: Mm-hmm.
0: It's like, why aren't you holding the people that are robbing the store accountable? Where's that? Where are the vigilante groups? Where are the policing of your own neighborhoods?
1: Don't worry. Mam Dammy's going to fix that, Darren.
0: Wait, no, isn't New York already fixed?
1: He'll be at the top of a chain of massive grocery. It's perfect now, isn't it, I think?
0: When he's going to bring out the... well,
1: but that's what they're thinking. I mean, that's what's coming from you know, the fifth column. I mean, they like this because when it becomes untenable, well, then we'll let government step in. We'll control everything.
0: Right. Where is the city-owned drugstore? Why isn't that coming in Chicago? Right.
1: Yeah. I'll just wait. It will. And they prices won't be able to afford it. Right. No, they won't.
0: They won't be able to have it staffed, but okay. But this is what happens in these areas where people refuse to take responsibility. And it's the same in L.A. as it is Chicago. And you keep electing the same people and you're like, well, our neighborhoods are disintegrating quite literally.
1: Mm-hmm.
0: And also the next closest Walgreens is more than a mile away. It's like, what the fuck's a mile?
1: Yeah. You know, I thought about that when that guy was speaking, he didn't give a number, a precise distance or even an estimated distance, how far the next store was. Just said, you know, it's something I can't get to on my lunch. And I thought, is he hiding something? So is that a fact? The next nearest Walgreens is a mile away.
0: They said just a little more than a mile, which I'm guessing, you know, if you're walking, that's a big deal. If you're in a car, not so much.
1: Your audio cut out again, Darren.
0: I know. I see it just keeps buffering and buffering. Not really sure why. I'm not sure what end this is in.
1: Oh dear.
0: It is I'm telling you, they're trying to get you. I was waiting for more problems on our end here because they were digging in the area doing fiber, but you never know. The fiber people should be unhooking the Xfinity so they can go, see? Yeah. You want fiber, it's much better.
1: There you go.
0: It's much better, but it is Beber. What is Beber? And I feel like the guy in the Liberty commercial where it's like Biberty.
1: Biberty. There's a show title, Beber. Beber you.
0: Beber and Biberty.
1: Beber forever.
0: So, I mean, people that keep voting in the same people and expecting a change.
1: Yeah.
0: They're nuts. We'll see. Where do you want to go next?
1: Oh, gee whiz.
0: I know. Stump the podcaster.
1: I got a clip that's labeled Gus of Breaking Bad is retarded. You remember this guy, the drug dealer that ran a chicken restaurant? And
0: yeah, I remember the Polo, whatever.
1: Yeah, Pollo Chicken-O, whatever the fuck it was. It was very enjoyable watching him. And in fact, do you remember when near the end, when Hector Salamanca decided to get back at him? Remember that? It's like one of my favorite scenes ever of anything. I watched it with my kids like 15 times. Seriously. Because the old man Salamanca is sitting in his wheelchair, which has like 15 pounds of dynamite under the seat. And he's tapping that bell, that hotel service bell, one Adam likes to tap. Ding, ding, ding, ding, ding. And he's got this fuck you look on his face. And Gus is like, what is this asshole doing? And all of a sudden, bah, boom, the whole thing blows up. Right. And then the smoke clears a little bit and Gus is still standing there and he snugs the knot on his Windsor tie. Right. And looks to the side. But then suddenly you realize he only has half a fucking head. it was fantastic. One of the best things ever done. So anyway, this is that Gus. And this is him talking to somebody. He's on some red carpet bullshit. He's dressed like a fucking circus clown. And he's talking just as ridiculously. As a clown.
2: This is time for a revolution. It's time for it. And they don't even know that's what they're starting. You know, some very rich old white men are exerting their power to suppress our own people, thus creating a feeling of civil war in the streets, preparing the hate. The haters to hate, teaching them how to shoot. They're not even trained right to kill. This is all a preparation for a very insidious problem that's happening in our world. And for me, I have to speak out that we will not be iced out. This is not going to happen. They can't take us all down. If the whole world showed up on Putin's doorstep or on the Iranians' doorstep or in Washington, it would they'll kill 550 million, however, but the rest of us would survive with a new... This is time for a revolution. Mm. It's time for it, and they don't even know that's what they're starting. Mm. But we have to be strong enough to know that we can change the world. We have to change it from within. So if I'm spiritually ready and right, I'm ready to understand other people and to agree to disagree with them and say, okay, let's find the solution together. Then that starts to change things. Not by deporting immigrants, not by killing brown and even white people on the street. It's crossing over now, and believe me, this is gonna really spark the nature of so many people who are gonna show up and say, no more. I'm mad as hell, and I'm not gonna take it anymore.
0: Yeah, what he doesn't get is the brown and white people are being killed by the illegals.
1: That's right. And I don't somehow I think, you know, if there's a revolution, whether it's with Putin or Trump or ICE, wherever the fuck it is, I just don't see him at the front lines. I don't know about you, but he doesn't look the type. Maybe I'm wrong. It's pretty funny.
0: Well, I think he's one of these people that thinks, well, if we all just show up, we don't have to carry guns. We don't have to fight. We just all show up and they can't kill all of us. You'd be surprised how many people with a gun can kill.
1: Like that fucking stupid Area 51 Naruda gang of idiots. You know, remember that they can't kill all of us.
0: Right. Like, want to bet again?
1: That shit. Yeah. And he's so steeped in his own bullshit trade that he has to borrow from network. You know, I'm mad as hell. I'm not going to take it anymore. Come on. You can do better than that. Come up with your own lines. You need to steal someone else's.
0: Well, again, people want to ignore the fact that we in the United States are a nation of laws. And if you start saying you don't have to respect the law, well, then you don't have a nation.
1: Yeah.
0: I mean, it's pretty simple. No matter what that law may be, it's like, well, they're there for a reason. Well, we know a lot of people came into the country illegally.
1: Mm-hmm.
0: Hell, even Hillary Clinton, we had that clip. It's like, well, if you came in illegally and you have a job, we'll let you stay, but you're going to have to pay.
1: They all said that. There's clips of all of them, of her, of Schumer, all these lefties going back decades saying the same fucking thing. But then suddenly it became the wrong thing to say. And now the right thing is, you know, you're a hater. You know,
0: right.
1: That's you, then you're at him with same bullshit. The hater's going to hate. Okay.
0: Yeah. I brought
1: again,
0: a clip.
1: My question for him is how many are you sponsoring there, Cupcake?
0: Right.
1: Because if the answer is zero, you're full of shit.
0: DigiGuru's favorite Bill O'Reilly had a segment on why the media is ignoring the migrant crime. And it's up. Pretty straight to the point.
3: So back home, one of the things that the Trump administration has to tout is the security and the ICE and Homeland Security campaign. Okay, so they announced a bunch of people that they've taken into custody who are all brutal. And one story caught my eye because it's here on Long Island. So yesterday, there was a headline, butchered, illegal migrant slaughters two women on Long Island, including a mother and of three. Okay, there he is. He's from El Salvador. He came here by himself, all right, when he was 12 years old, and he's a miscreant. Now, the story is just brutal. Now, this poor woman who got knifed by this guy at a Wendy's, she was working at a Wendy's, had three kids. And the other woman was just a bystander, and he knifes her. Now, due process, of course, but I don't think there's any question about it. He did it. So the other newspaper on Long Island, I have to correct myself, is Newsday. And I said yesterday it didn't cover the story. It did cover it, but like this, minuscule, page 10. I missed it, and I get the paper, okay? And it had way down at the bottom about the man's migrant status, because Newsday, as I explained, wants amnesty for illegal aliens. That's what they want. It's a liberal newspaper. The New York Post wants to chuck them all out of here. That's what they want. So that's how you're getting your news now, based upon the prism of the newspaper's editorial policy, not about what happened. Because Newsday should have had this on page one. Are you kidding me? This is outrageous. And page 10? And it's the third to last paragraph that you mentioned that the guy's here illegally? Come on. So anyway, very disturbing. That policy of rounding up criminal aliens has been very effective for the Trump administration, but it's not going to override the money, in my opinion.
1: No.
3: This guy, by the way, is Ronnie Rivera. He's 22, El Salvador. He's a gang of no gang affiliation. He's just a dangerous guy.
0: Just crazy.
1: Crazy. I got a little journo tip for Bill. Bill's been around a long time. I'm sure he's very wealthy. And when he says, when he bitches about Newsday the way he just did, and that was good work. Just the same as people who bitch about corporations, government agencies, whatever. When you say the government, them, they, all that amorphous shit does jack shit. Bill, go to the trouble of finding out who the fuck the editor-in-chief of Newsday is and put it on his fucking lap. Use his name again and again. You want to get results? That's how you get them.
0: Yes, not Newsday. I've seen him do
1: Newsday
0: that.
1: Newsday does jack shit.
0: Yeah, I've seen him do that before. He's, I think, slowing down a little. He's down to 3 days a week. I think he has some health problem that he's not really talking about, which would kind of make sense if you're going for treatment once a week. Bad. Well, he's one of the few people that seems to at least try to be honest with the stories that he covers. And, you know, he's catching up to our show and No Agenda and the people that have been screaming for a while about the corruption is really the only word you can use for the mainstream media. And people need to understand. I mean, see, Brooklyn was like, who still gets a newspaper? Good question. But it's the same good online question. So I gave him a little bit of leeway there. Bill is still getting the paper, which I don't know anybody else. Even my dad, who loved getting the paper to read the sports, finally was like, it's not worth it. But the point is still very valid, which is you have two news sources in this case, you know, quite interesting in his little area on Long Island. And you have one liberal and one conservative and showing how they cover the exact same story completely differently is a good lesson for the whole world right now.
1: Sure.
0: To not believe everything word for word.
1: Did we lose you again or me?
0: Yeah, I'm seeing the buffering. I can see it flashing this time. So it is something in the buffer that is going wild. I guess it'll keep a shortened show today. Just
1: good God.
0: If it doesn't drive us completely mad. This is technical difficulties. I got a good connection. You should have a good connection. But
1: yeah, I mean, I hear you good all the time. And all of a sudden there's just this dropout. I don't know why that is.
0: Which is even weirder because usually a slightly wonky connection would you know, give you the distorted voice, but the total dropouts are a little odd.
1: Yeah. Pfeiffer says Larry must be in Toledo.
0: Maybe. No, he's back. He's back from the deep Mississippi.
1: Yeah. I was down there, you know, I'm not ever doing another winter in Connecticut. That's for damn sure. So after I visited my daughter, I headed on south to check out some of the offshore from Mississippi and Alabama into Florida.
0: Scouting places for the winters, huh?
1: Places to hide out a little bit next winter because I'm not doing this shit again. No.
0: I don't blame you.
1: Yeah.
0: You don't like snow. Moose doesn't like snow.
1: None of us do. I hate it. It's white shit.
0: Just go. You just need you need to be like John McAfee. You need a boat.
1: Now you're talking. Yeah.
0: Get out on the water.
1: Mm-hmm.
0: Have Larry Land. Have no sovereign law.
1: I love it. Yeah. Keep talking.
0: Let's see. Where do we go here?
1: Where do we go from here?
0: Wasn't that a song? Where do we go from
1: here? Yeah. Was it the Spinners or the OJs? One of them. Yeah. Good song. Mike, you got one? Go. Shoot.
0: Well, we also have just a quickie here from Joe Rogan, who is I think he's figured this one out a while ago, but still espousing how the Trump derangement syndrome is what is causing the political violence that we have going on as an epidemic right now in the United States.
4: People hate him so much, and the narrative in the media, this Trump derangement narrative that you see in the media, is so strong, and people are so programmed by it. And for the average person that has a very involved job, you're working all day, and then you have a family, and you have a life, and you have you don't have time to really go into depth about what's real and what's not real. And you got that Russia collusion stuff shoved down your throat by mainstream media for years, and you believe all of it.
5: 100%.
4: And so you really believed that he's a terrible person, Russian agent, all these different. So you want someone to kill him.
5: Yeah.
0: Yeah, which is concerning.
1: Yes, it is.
0: The amount of people that are kind of cheering this, including ultra douchebag Mark Hamill, who had to pull his note and post something else. He didn't see anything wrong with posting a AI photo of Trump in a grave while making his comments that, oh, I hope he lives long enough to, see the reckoning for what he's done. It's like, people are nuts, man.
1: Speaking of that guy, he filed a not guilty plea, which is pretty interesting and fun. That's okay. It's America. But then the boys were arguing, not arguing, but commenting on how he went from a three-word would-be assassin to two, which was fascinating, right? It started as Cole Thomas Allen, right?
0: Correct.
1: And then suddenly, for some unknown reason... Or
0: it started as the two, and then they went to the three, right? Was that it?
1: I thought it started as the three, which is really American tradition. John Wilkes Booth, Lee Harvey Oswald, it's always the way for some reason. And I think Adam or Dvorak were thinking, well, maybe they don't want to lump this guy in with those evil persons, so they shortened it to two names. But what I found interesting that neither one of them mentioned was when the story first broke. It was 50-50 when he was still a three-named assassin, right? There was a variance in spelling of his middle name, right?
0: Ooh.
1: Oh, yeah. And half of them were the Anglo-Saxon Thomas, T-H-O-M-A-S. The other half were the Latin version, Tomas, T-O-M-A-S. What the fuck about that?
0: It's like Elvis. Isn't his wrong middle name on his gravestone or something? And that was why
1: people... shit like that. Yeah, I should know that, being a big Elvis fan, but maybe
0: they misspelled Aaron.
1: Yeah. It was really odd. Was it Tomas or was it Thomas? And now it's just not even that old. It's just. So very, very creepy and weird. Nobody still said how he got naked on the floor when they were cuffing him.
0: I don't want to know. It's all very bizarre. And I talked a little bit on last week's random thoughts about the article about the image of him, and he posted an image online, or he took it and was on his phone, wherever they got the image.
1: Okay.
0: And they posted that, and in the comments there was somebody that had like a boomer name. It was something like, maybe Ice Fisherman 57 or something. Mm-hmm. She knew it was probably an older dude.
1: Right.
0: But his comment to the selfie of this dude being posted in his shirt and tie with his, strapped with multiple weapons was, well, I think this guy's a scumbag, but what about his privacy? Are there cameras in hotel rooms now? And it was a selfie. I just want to be clear that there are so many
1: cameras in hotel rooms. Yeah. Okay.
0: So, right. So this fucking idiot thought that there was a hidden camera in the room, and that's how it captured this image of the guy, not understanding it was a selfie, which again, we go right down in a completely different way of people that don't understand the world around them.
1: Yes.
0: And I see things are popping again. So
1: it's a sick world.
0: Yes, that it is. And it's a sick internet connection today for some reason. I don't get it.
1: Very fucking sick. I don't get it. Let's
0: but only to Larry. So everybody on the Mighty No Agenda stream, they hear me fine.
1: All right. Doesn't matter. I'll crumble.
0: Where should we go next?
1: Oh, let's see here. Let's go to a fun one here of Bill Maher and Fetterman talking about commies.
5: And people that are proud to be labeled as a socialist, that used to be like was a smear when I was running my first cycle, and now that's becoming more normalized. And now I think that's a very dangerous slippery slope for us to be. And now I've spoke to people that had to live under socialism and or communism, and they are like, they are morons if they think that socialism is the answer. You know, I've lived under that, and thank God we are now.
6: We already have a great deal of socialism, and I've made the point a million times on the show, as we should. All Western democracies are quasi-socialist. There are certain things that the government should do. You don't want the private enterprise to be controlling the Marine Corps. And we need Social Security and Medicare, Medicaid. Obviously, these things, we have socialism. They're just proposing something way more than that.
1: No, we don't need Social Security, and it's a fucking ripoff. And if it was done properly, we'd all get a lot more money on the back end. It's a real shit operation.
0: Yeah, it's certainly not done in an optimal manner.
1: No. And when Bill says, you know, you don't want private industry controlling the Marine Corps, well, they control a fuck ton of our armed forces. Those black ops guys, a lot of them go in there. They're basically free agents, you know. So Bill's stuff is a little bit off. And Fetterman, you know, I don't know how old that guy is, but he speaks as if he just like suddenly met somebody who escaped the Iron Curtain or Cuba and told him what the fuck it's really all about. Where the hell have you been, John? I mean, by the time I was seven, I had a gang of Cuban friends that had escaped that place, and they quoted chapter and verse on why Fidel and everything about him was complete shit. What's taken him so long to figure this out? It's kind of odd.
0: It is. Well, it's because the Democrats want people to believe that Cuba is great the way it is. They don't want they don't want Cuba overtaken. No, they don't want freedom in Cuba because they're afraid of freedom. The Democrats have never at any point in our history in the United States been more afraid of freedom.
1: Yes, that's true.
0: It's very strange.
1: Well, it's very understandable because they're statists.
0: True.
6: And by the way, you said socialism, dirty word? Yeah, yes and no. What really was a dirty word, which isn't anymore, is communism.
5: Yeah.
6: Right. I mean, this woman in New York who is mayor and Mondami's right-hand woman, she tweets out, elect more communists. This guy, yeah. Graham Platner?
5: Yeah. It's not a slur if I refer to him as a communist. That's his own term that he used for himself.
6: Yes.
5: Antifa and these other guys.
1: So listen to what these guys are doing. Neither one of them has the balls to say, hey, communism used to be a dirty word. Let's make it one again. Listen to Fetterman apologizing. Why? I didn't call him a commie. He calls himself a commie. Right. And fucking Maher saying the same thing. Both of them, especially Maher, should be apologized for ever having insulted Joe McCarthy. Guy was made a fucking ghoul by the left. He did nothing wrong. He was a fucking American hero.
0: I understand what if they're just saying we're not casting aspersions on the guy because they admit that this is what they are.
1: Why not cast aspersions on them?
0: Because you don't need to. They've admitted what they are, but they could be quite a bit more open and honest about what communism brings. When you say, okay, you know, this guy, this gal, whoever says they are a commie, AOC.
1: Mm-hmm. Right.
0: And so you don't need to put that on them. You're not like, hey, I'm labeling somebody a commie. Bembros, I'm labeling him a commie and he doesn't want to be one. No, they're waving the flag.
1: Sure.
0: But then what you need to do is warn people of why communism is then bad when these people that are being elected.
1: Mm-hmm.
0: Even the Democrats, you know, I'm assuming that Maher and Fetterman are now part of the somewhat rational Democrats. You need to get the disease out of your party so the country can move on.
1: Communism is cancer, and yes. People have to refer to it as such. There's no two ways about it. You know, when he says it's socialism, again, that's the bullshit that has been spun and cast by academia for more than half a century, and that socialism it's nice, it's communism light, you know, it's really not so bad. It's fuck you. Here's a direct quote that I cribbed from off of probably type that was 3 feet high from the Reagan Library in Simi Valley, California, right? And Reagan had this painted up there, and it's a direct quote from fucking Lenin. "It does not matter if 3/4 of the human race perished. The important thing is that the remaining 1/4 be communist." That's the way they think. That's the way one of the engineers of it think, and that's what he fucking said.
0: Right.
1: So people need to really, take their knives out and stab and slash and end this fucking cancer, you know, excise it, really.
0: I don't want a bemrocracy either, whatever that would entail.
1: What's a bemrocracy?
0: That's what Sir Bemra says. My preferred system of government is a bemrocracy. It's even hard to say.
1: Sounds like a title of an Elvis movie.
0: Bemrocracy. Could be.
1: Bem rock and roll.
0: I remember somebody going out and doing one of those on the street things and asking college kids about socialism. Mm. And there were multiple that were like, socialism? So you mean like going out with my friends? I mean, being social? Is that what sure. It means? I mean, it's really hilarious how dumb some people are until it, well, bites you in the ass.
1: Yeah.
5: Of extreme things. Now, that's his own words. That's not that my view. And I'm not using that as a slur.
6: But the idea that communist is not a dirty word, I think we need to pause here and say, okay, this is a watermark. This is a watershed mark, a moment in American history where we should pay attention. And my guess is because AI is going to be taking everybody's jobs, communism is only going to get more popular.
5: I sure hope not.
0: Well, you can hope in one hand and shit in the other. And
1: exactly. Good comment. Yes. I think that Marv listens to Tucker, ooh, who had an interesting piece. It's kind of too long to a clip, or maybe too short. But he was talking about exactly this and how if the promises of AI are correct to eliminate 50% of white collar jobs in America, that is basically a fucking red carpet with dessert laid out saying, come to commie land.
0: Yeah. Because you got to figure out some way to
1: fend
0: for yourself. You have to find some way to make a living.
1: Yes. And then he went further to say how that 111 million Americans have credit card debt that they cannot pay off.
0: I believe that.
1: Yeah, 40%.
0: Probably 90% of podcasters.
1: I'm sure more than that. Yeah. And what's really sick about that too is, you know, there are guys that are probably all dead now, but there used to be a lot of guys in any mob stronghold from Chicago to New York and so on. Loan sharks. And those guys were doing long pulls for charging 9% VIG on their loans. And the lowest rate you can get is 23%. And sometimes I didn't even know Tucker said they sometimes go up to 32-33%. Where the fuck is government to step on their tits and say, oh, no, that's usury, MasterCard and Visa. Fuck you. Get those numbers down or we're going to Teddy Roosevelt your ass. Why hasn't that happened?
0: I don't know. I think it was Trump that did something that was regarding late fees, but they haven't touched the interest rate, which is, as you said, absolutely insane. If you're getting up, let's just, for easy math, understand what 25% APR means. So if you have $100 on that card every year, you're going to owe $25 in interest. You know, right? I'm getting that, I think, the math correctly. Because
1: I think it's more than that. I don't know. Because you know what? Never. I've had credit cards since I was 22 years old. I've never, gone over a tab with one. Never once. So I don't know.
0: Because that's the intelligent thing to do.
1: Yeah.
0: Because you can get into trouble very quickly.
1: Very quickly.
0: The wife and I, after we got married, had a little too much and realized that it had to be reined in and, went through the whole process, didn't go bankrupt, but, contacted everybody, went to one of these credit agencies and got it all paid down because you cannot do this.
1: No.
0: On your own.
1: No, it's financial suicide.
0: Well, that's the whole point of credit cards, right? Is to make sure you have which is why the credit card companies don't like you.
1: Yeah.
0: If you pay your bills every month.
1: Yeah, but I don't think, I mean, $25, $100 bills ballooning to $125 in the course of a year sounds low. And remember, that's compounded monthly. So my guess is it's a much higher number at the end of the year.
0: But it's the annual percentage rate. So it should, I think.
1: I don't know. I think it's more cleverly rigged than that. Because I know.
0: Well, yeah, because they're not waiting to the.
1: They're not waiting.
0: Exactly. So what the interest that gets charged on month one is now on your bill. So that's going to be on the interest on month two. So yes.
1: Correct. It's compounded monthly. So it's going to be a much bigger number than that. And people get just fucking buried in, you know, very, very brief time.
0: Scary. Ben Rose is a math major. He can explain it
1: Tell
0: all to
1: us,
0: you.
1: Ryan. Just I'm not in the fucking, I'm not in the troll room. So, you know.
0: That's how you can figure out the math on these things. And yes, there's a huge scam for that kind of stuff. But I also had a clip from Mara and Fetterman talking about Trump's honesty.
1: Okay.
7: The things that he says aloud, the way he just voices his interior monologue, there is something not exactly psychologically normal about someone who just vomits their interior monologue, but it gives him a authenticity with people that no one else can possibly match. I saw his interview with Norah O'Donnell after the shooting, like the next day, and she quotes the assassin, who called him a pedophile, Hitler, or whatever he called. Yeah. I mean, you know, pedophile, you know, could any of the things be true? Yes, anything could be true, but like to just go right to, it's the ballroom syndrome again. Let's just go right to the worst thing because we hate this guy. And that pissed him off a lot. I could see both sides. As a reporter, it is news. Also, it's giving access to the president from the terrorist, I would say, that's terrorism, assassination, nut. You're giving his message. Okay, you could make a case for either one, but his reaction immediately was to her, you're a terrible person. And he didn't just think it. Like any politician, that's exactly what they're thinking. He just says it. Like, if that's what's in his head, you're a horrible person. You're a terrible, you're a disgrace, you're a horrible person. And he just, and it's like, at the same time, horrifying and also like, it's kind of like refreshing. It's shockingly the honesty. As someone who loves honesty and has made my career about it as much as I could, it is, it's, there's some level of it where you tip your hat and you go, wow, total honesty. I think you're like, a horrible person, and I'm just going to say it.
8: The ultimate, the quiet piggy.
7: Right. Yeah.
8: That's the president of America.
7: No,
8: that's your quiet.
7: That's why I mean,
8: it's like all you can do is just, you know, like.
7: I don't get mad when he sends out these tweets anymore about me. It's like, because the next day, I feel like it's forgotten. Yeah, I don't know.
8: A long time ago, yeah.
7: I don't know if he remembers.
0: But isn't honesty a good thing?
1: It's a great thing. And you know what? Those guys have been around long enough to appreciate that and realize, so what? But I would say that certainly from the left and even a lot of the right, the rhinos, they hate Trump because what they really want in a president is Martin fucking Sheen from the West Wing.
0: Really. Right.
1: Some phony. And so that's what they've
0: given.
1: Well,
0: that's what Obama was.
1: That's what Obama was. That's what Biden was. Okay. Pure bullshit, just endless, endless bullshit and lies. Just because I'm an actor, I'm playing the fucking role. Really, that's what they're doing. They're thinking exactly. They're thinking worse than what Trump's saying.
0: Right.
1: You know, if there were thought balloons over their heads, wow. But it's let me keep a lid on things. I want to appear presidential, and people want that.
0: And the Biden folks are really fighting the release of the, I guess there is 71 hours of him talking to his ghostwriter.
1: Oh, boy, that, I want to hear that.
0: I know. Wouldn't that talk about a podcast?
1: Yeah.
0: 71 hours of Joey saying things that you know you're going to find some gold in there. One, of how totally he was either totally confused, befuddled, and already in dementia or whatever he may have. Or he, you're going to find out he is the head of the crime family who was just putting on an act to keep from being prosecuted for it. And I like the honest route. I do.
1: I do too.
0: Todd Snyder, the late great Todd Snyder, had a story that he used to tell about meeting a songwriter that had basically lifted a chorus from him.
1: Ooh.
0: And the way he tells the story is like, you know, he met this guy, you know, at some like Nashville party or something. And his, the way he told the story was, and I'm thinking to myself, yeah, but you stole that from me. And then he follows that with, so I said, yeah, but you stole that from me, which is the exact, you know, Trump thing. It's like, you're not expecting people to say the thing out loud.
1: Sure.
0: And I thought Trump was completely within his right with the Nora O'Donnell thing. The, oh no, I'm just reading the words. It's like, you know what? It's very easy. You and I have pointed this out before. If you're just reading the words, it's like, oh, Larry Blinder wrote that you're the dumbest cocksucker on the face of the earth. I'm just reading what he wrote, you know.
1: Yeah. But I'm sure that was the memo that day from Soros and company. You know, make sure get the pedo rapist stuff in, Nora. You know,
0: well, they're trying to embarrass him, but I think it's backfiring because I think people are figuring it out.
1: Yeah.
0: You know, and once you start seeing multiple people, this was a very interesting case, being that it was an event where the press was. You know, maybe the people in the press, maybe some neurons in their brain start firing like, wait a minute, I spend time around the president. Should I really be encouraging people to shoot, bomb, do things that I might get involved in? I don't know. I mean, you would think they would be smart enough to figure out they may be putting their own lives in danger.
1: Well, let's not forget, who was the guy? Adam and John are always playing clips of this. Jonathan Capehart, I think it was at the hotel when the attempted assassination guy was rocking and rolling. And he said the funniest fucking quote, maybe of this year. And it was that the moment I heard those big bangs, I got out of the table and hid. And as any normal person would do. Meanwhile, you had like Dana White from the UFC says, I didn't fucking duck. I want to see what the fuck is going on. And, you know, come on. No one, Trump included, thought maybe a waiter dropped a tray. Or it was on another floor, for Christ's sake. It did not sound like gunfire. But he was such a fucking gutless pussy. He got right under that table, ducked and covered, because that's what he's made of.
0: Well, that was also the story O'Reilly told, because he was there. Did you hear his favorite? He was there with his kid, who is big into politics, and the kid immediately was under the table, and he's like, Dad, you got to get down. And O'Reilly's like, I told him I've been doing this for 50 years, and they haven't gotten me already. I feel I'm not going to be. I'm a journalist. He's like, I don't know. I didn't really consider that I'm putting myself in danger. He's like, but I would rather be observing what is going on so I can report that to people rather than what's, you know, jumping under the table going to do for you.
1: Yeah.
0: It's like, you're not the target.
1: I'm not certain it was Capehart. I think it was. We'll have to do a check on this, but I think that's who it was.
0: But yeah, with these things, you would think, you know, hey, are you helping to raise the rhetoric or not? Here's a clip from a Dr. Phil on that.
9: Politicians playing dumb. Really? Case in point, President Barack Obama, his post Sunday afternoon. Although we don't yet have the details about the motives behind last night's shooting. What now? We don't have the details about the motive. We have the manifesto.
0: Right.
9: It's clear as day.
1: A thousand words long.
0: But we don't have, we don't know why.
1: Don't know why.
0: I mean, the guy wrote this down, but we're not really sure why.
1: No. Sure.
9: Anti-Christian, political anger, religious hostility used to justify violence. Planned in advance. Traveled across the country to carry it out. It wasn't random. It wasn't just some impulse. It was a planned ideological act rooted in anger, belief, and targeting political leadership. And every single one of us should be very disturbed by this. Demanding that our Secret Service is at full strength. Demanding that every political leader condemns this clearly and unequivocally and turns down the rhetoric.
0: Yeah, but the Democrats won't because they like the end result. And that is sick.
1: Sure. Mm-hmm.
0: And I don't see anybody besides Fetterman that's like, nope, can't have this.
1: Yeah.
0: A lot of these are doing the wink, wink, nudge, nudge. Well, of course we can't have any political violence, but then they want to point the finger back at Trump. Like anything he ever did was calling for the death of rival politicians. It's like, well, you'll know when that happens.
1: Yes, you will.
0: But people are just insane. I mean, it really is. It's hard to fathom that we have gotten to the point where people are just so clueless about what's going on around them. We thought the internet was going to save us. I don't think it is. I don't think that's going to happen.
1: I was scamming around Netflix, and I saw the movie Get Shorty. And you mentioned the internet, and I thought about this. That movie is from 1995. Pretty good movie. And there was a line in there. Somebody was watching the David Letterman show on their television, and he referred to it as the internet superhighway. How about
0: right, that? The information.
1: Oh, I'm sorry. The information superhighway. Forgive
0: right.
1: me. Yeah. And then a lot of the action took place in L.A. airport, where there was $500,000 in a storage locker. And you looked at all these people and, holy shit, you know what? Luggage did not have wheels back then. Everybody's fucking carrying these massive fucking suitcases.
0: I remember
1: duffel
0: those
1: bags
0: days.
1: And shit. No fucking wheels, you know? Yeah. And my daughter said, what the hell's those boxes for? The guy said, you could stuff your suitcase in there while you went and had some lunch instead of having to carry it around. She said, what do you mean carry it around? I said, no wheels.
0: Like, who didn't? Yeah, whoever figured that out made way more money than we did.
1: Oh, God, yeah. Yeah.
0: But the Obama thing, quite interesting that he's back in. The news stories of, my marriage is taking a hit. Is this where Obama comes out as gay? Is this why the marriage is taking a hit? Because Michelle doesn't want him to be in politics, but he keeps going back because they need him.
1: I lost you for about 5 seconds, but you came back in on gay. What did you say before that?
0: Yeah, see, that's why every little word counts in these podcasts. Every word, yeah. Barack Obama, I'm like, is we going to find out that he is actually gay? This whole thing now with him being back in politics, the story out there is Michelle Obama isn't happy with him. She just wants to relax and do her thing. And
1: what
0: Barack
1: thing?
0: Keeps getting what involved in politics. Well, she wants to spend all the money they've grifted.
1: That's a
0: she
1: lot
0: doesn't want to be
1: man.
0: In politics anymore.
1: Oh, she doesn't. Okay. All right.
0: But Barack keeps going back and she's not happy about it.
1: Well, this is, we've both watched a lot of presidents come and go. And Obama has spent more time sticking his face back into the American political theater than all the rest combined that precede him for a century. And it's like, what is the purpose? Why is he doing this? I guess he is the de facto head of the DNC, but not named as so. Because it's incredible.
0: He is.
1: I can't believe how much shit he's constantly posting about himself.
0: But he's really one of the only presidents in our lifetime, once they were out of office, were still relatively young. I mean, maybe George the Younger wasn't super old, but Barack, by the presidential ages of exiting office, was probably lower than any we've had else in our lifetime.
1: Yeah.
0: So he's like, now what do I do? I mean, I would just collect the $500,000 and do your speaking engagements and such. It's a really good gig if you can get to be president and not die.
1: I think. And not die. Yeah.
0: That's the hard part about it right there.
1: Yeah.
0: It's very dangerous. But the fact that, Obama is back out there. I mean, Kamala is going to run again, which I find humorous because I don't think I don't think she's going to get more than 1% in a primary either. So I don't know.
1: Think she's going to run for what? For president again?
0: Yeah.
1: Really?
0: Yes.
1: Has she stated this?
0: Yes. She thinks she can.
1: Oh, man. I've been out of it.
0: It's going to be very interesting to see.
1: I don't think they're going to let her.
0: No, I would say that she's going to be, I don't think they can stop her from trying to get primary, but we've seen a few of these, including when, to be fair with the Republicans, when Trump came to power, if people remember, that was an outlier of a year where they did a debate with what, like 7 or 8 people it was?
1: Oh, yeah.
0: And it's like, well, can you not whittle these down on your own? And that's how Trump, nobody thought he was going to be able to do anything, but the other candidates were so self-sabotaging and were doing such a great job of cutting each other down, whether it was Jeb Bush and...
1: I thought when I first saw Trump on that stage for that first debate, I thought this is a joke. He's doing like a Pat Paulson. I mean, the guy, you know, he's a great entertainer. He really is. I thought he's not serious. He's fucking around. You know, he'll do this and then say, yeah, it was fun. I ran. Now, I can say I was a presidential candidate.
0: Right. And it got you a lot of eyeballs for your TV show. And
1: yeah, right.
0: I mean, it seems, according again to DigiGuru's favorite, Bill O'Reilly, that it was that press dinner, like the one that just got shot up, when Obama belittled Trump with the, well, I've got yes. something you can never, because the whole birth yeah. certificate thing.
1: Yeah. And by the way, the shot up, the Secret Service guy was shot by a local cop.
0: That's not surprising.
1: Yeah.
0: But gunfire starts going on.
1: Yeah.
0: You would think that we need a top-down refurb training for all of these officers. And
1: oh, yeah.
0: I think it's a lot of it that was just security by the fact that nobody was trying anything. And all of a sudden you're like, wait, we have to what?
1: But why would they think that for a second? And there's been three fucking plausible attempts on a guy's life in less than 12 months. Why the fuck would they think, oh, nobody's in the assassination business anymore. Let's go get a Coke.
0: They
1: must be fucking retarded.
0: Yeah.
1: I mean, how stupid are they?
0: This stuff like with Bongino, I don't remember if we talked about that on the last show or not, with his like, oh, I'm afraid they're going to come get me, from the things that I've seen. That guy just seems to me to be the biggest con artist going, I don't like Bongino.
1: You're not alone. A lot of people dislike him. So I missed that. What did he say? Who did he think was out to get him? And is that why he quit the job, or what?
0: He's afraid for his life because of the things that he saw when he was, you know, in the FBI, and what him and, Patel uncovered, that he's afraid they're going to come, you know, the boogeyman's going to come get him.
1: Patel doesn't seem to be too afraid.
0: I know. I tell you, it's all a very strange world that we live in.
1: I got a Cash Patel clip here. You want to run that?
0: Cash has proof.
1: But no arrests.
10: It took me 2 years of my life to prove the following: that a political party in the United States of America in the 21st century would go overseas and hire some bogus intelligence asset to manufacture fraudulent, fake, unverified information, funnel that to not just the intelligence community, but the Federal Bureau of Investigation, and then take those packaged lies that they had paid for with campaign finance funds and go into a secret surveillance court and illegally spy on your opponent to be the next president of the United States. I think that was 45 seconds. That took 2 years of my life. And what did we find out? The FISA court themselves came back and said these warrants were illegal, that the FBI did not provide evidence of exculpatory evidence and innocence, and that the FBI essentially lied in those applications.
1: Yeah. Hello?
0: Yes, that is a huge ordeal if proven to be true.
1: Well, he said it was proven, right? So where the fuck are the arrests?
0: Nobody's been arrested as far as I can tell.
1: Why do you think that is?
0: Because it's all bullshit.
1: What's bullshit? Is it his research to prepare cases, or what's bullshit?
0: Or their ability to prove what they're saying. You know, this is just, again, everything they've... I'm, again, cannot prove this, just gut thinking this is, we've learned what the Democrats have done now to the Republicans, especially Trump,
1: yeah,
0: which is throw garbage out there over and over and over again, which has stuck, you know, including with this lunatic gunman, but he is a good representation of the average person who's going to say, Donald Trump's a rapist, Donald Trump's a felon, Donald Trump's a crook, Donald Trump's bliss, this, this. Well, maybe we could just do the same thing to the Democrats. We could just start throwing all of these things out there.
1: Yeah, but I mean, the Democrats managed to impeach him twice and arrest him a couple times and convict him of bullshit crimes.
0: True.
1: So what the fuck does, you know, so when I see this, my thought either is, you know, Patel and everybody are all full of shit, or there are puppeteers that we don't know that are really controlling the fucking action. And here's another one for you. This is the 11th of May. You know what that means?
0: Tomorrow's the 12th.
1: That and also that fucking dwarf prick Fauci skates.
0: Oh, is today the date is over of
1: statute of limitations ran out on that bastard. Now there's between Ron Paul and Bobby the K Jr., right? Both fucking very, very astute attorneys, been throwing hard fucking rocks at him for years. Okay. And if they had a word out of place, Fauci could sue the shit out of them, but he hasn't because they told the fucking truth. Why isn't his ass at least being indicted and then prosecuted? Why? He lied and lied and lied and lied and lied.
0: Along with many other people. That's the deep state is...
1: People like Walensky from the CDC and Biden himself. But Fauci, you know, he had decades of doing this shit back into the first AIDS outbreak in the 80s. You know, this is an evil little prick. But he's going to skate. Why? I mean, really, think about how did the fucking Dems manage to get Tish James and Fannie Hall? And was it Fannie Hall? No, that's that movie with Woody Allen. Close to it. Fannie something.
0: Fannie Willis.
1: And Alvin fucking Bragg. They get all these local yokels to fucking gin up cases against Trump. Why the fuck can't Cash and all the rest of these guys do the same stunt on their people? And what are they going to do now? This fucking idiotic seashell prosecution against Comey. Is Comey a criminal? I would believe it. I don't know, but I would sure believe that guy's committed criminal acts. I don't know for sure. But this is the best they can do, fucking seashells? Please, get fucked. Grow up.
0: Well, it's kind of like Al Capone going down for tax evasion. It's...
1: That was a rock solid case that was ginned up by what's his fucking name? Not Purvis, the other one, Elliot Ness, who was really more of an accountant than a law enforcement guy, and died of alcoholism, by the way.
0: Syphilis, right? Was that he really?
1: No, Capone died of syphilis, but the FBI guy, he died of alcoholism, trying to stop or foster prohibition. Very funny. But you know, that was an easy walk. They had all the paperwork, everything. The seashell shit, get the fuck out of here. I mean, I've heard the phrase 86 forever. When I was a bartender, that was so common. 86, this guy. It never meant kill him. It meant get him the fuck out of here. That's all it meant. Now, maybe in some circles, it does mean kill him. I don't know. But that's the best they can do to fucking bring down Comey? Fucking seashells? These people are amateurs.
0: Well, it's not amateurs. Only that. It's not it's only joke. The meaning where they are down to is, can they prove, because there is no crime if he literally was walking down the beach, saw these seashells like this and took a photo. That, no crime. Now, if he intentionally put them in that particular, you know, orientation, so it spelled that out, then you can at least make the claim that this was some kind of threat against the president. But I am with you. 86 to me always meant take it off the menu. It doesn't, which to me could it be kill? Sure. But that's also, let's just get him out of here. We don't want to mess with them anymore. It doesn't mean you're going to kill him. It just means you're taking him off the playing board.
1: Right.
0: So I don't know if this is really the hill that you would want to die on, which is, hey, we can prove. Although, now if he had, now here's the thing: politics is so fucked up. The legal system is so fucked up. If they know they have him, if they have evidence that he did put the seashells in that orientation, and he has lied to a federal officer, and you know, if he told the FBI he did not do that, then that is a pretty big crime, lying to
1: the, sure.
0: So that would be the only thing they can get him out, though I don't know what that would really

0: bullshit right. and have proof to it that it was all staged. I want proof to it that Obama and Biden knew about it and Hillary knew about it. And then even if you don't prosecute them, getting that out with proof that people can see would make a difference. That, hey, sure. we're going to prove that this is all bullshit. I mean, it's no matter what you're doing, it's going to make the country look like a banana republic. If you're like, we're going to put this president in jail. No, we're going to put this president in jail. It's like, well, that's kind of what the left wants right now, isn't it? So the whole system can collapse.
1: Yeah.
0: It's like you're playing along to their game. But yes, the fact that we have the Republicans in charge of this stuff now for a year and however many months, January, February, March, like what, a year and a half almost.
1: Mm-hmm.
0: And there is nothing that has come out that would look like it is the smoking gun. We have the oddity of Bongino, who did a job for a year and then ran back to a podcast, claiming he's afraid for his life. Then, well, why did you leave? Shouldn't you have exposed these bad doers and put them behind bars? And that way there's no reason for them to kill you if you would have done your job and exposed them for what they were. It's like, I would think it's much more dangerous if you find out, you know, again, if you could use the mob, like, okay, if you got the dirt on Tony Soprano, I know, not a real mobster, but if you use that, okay, maybe they'll still try to kill you, but trying to silence you is way more likely than coming after you later in the game, I would think.
1: Yeah.
0: You know, maybe with the mob, it doesn't matter. They're going to get you one way or the other. But Bongino, I mean, you did the job. I thought you were a big, brave, tough dude. Remember, he was going to fight Bill O'Reilly because Bill O'Reilly said something about him. He was going to fight him. He was going to fight Bill.
1: It was funny. Yeah.
0: You know, Bongino, a big tough dude. It's like, well, why didn't you stay and do your job? And why are you sitting here? The whole like fucking bullshit of going back to your podcast and going, oh man, if you only knew what I saw. Well, fuck you. What did you see?
1: What did you see? Right.
0: You know, it's all just, well, no, keep tuning in. Well, I'll tell you in three years.
1: Of course it is.
0: It's kind of like, I'll tell you who killed Kennedy in 58 years. Right here.
1: There you go.
0: Planet Rage, 2076. Yeah. Oh.
1: It's almost as juicy as the fucking UFO info dump. Get bent. I looked at this shit. Are you fucking kidding me? What is that about? How fucking stupid. It's shit that's been out there forever. There was nothing new. Nothing.
0: Wait, there's no little green people?
1: Well, according to Philip Corso in that book recommended by Dvorak, The Day After Roswell, there are. But I haven't seen any.
0: Now, you've got a Mamdani clip.
1: I do.
0: Or a cop dissing Mamdani. Speaking
1: this is interesting. This is so...
0: Like speaking to power and saying what you saw, I guess.
1: Yeah, this is so weird. There was some kind of protest riot, whatever the fuck, in New York. And a strange thing, I was in Manhattan for the first time in like 10 years.
0: Did you miss it? Did you feel nostalgic? Was it...
1: Hello?
0: You get some good food? What was...
1: Yeah, I did. I went to a place where I used to be kind of a regular. There's a saloon on 3rd Avenue called P.J. Clark's, and it's been there since, I don't know, 1870, something like that. And I used to hang out there all the time. And there's still a lot of good stuff going on there, but there's a lot of shit as well. And what I noticed was the cops, like, I'm now bigger than, like, almost any cop.
0: Are they all women? It's like,
1: really overweight women and short guys. Like, what the fuck, you know? So I'm looking at this clip, and this guy, he's got like gray hair. He's a big dude. You can see this is not, he doesn't wear size small. And his name was Wilson, something Wilson, right? And I'm expecting him to talk like your typical Irish Brooklynite, because he looked like the way cops looked when I was 17, you know? Except when you hear him, you tell me, Darren, he sounds like he's from fucking Ukraine or something. I mean,
0: maybe he is.
1: Maybe he is. But he was at this thing, and somebody was asking him questions, whatever, and he had some uncomplimentary things to say about that douchebag commie mayor. And then shortly thereafter, he was demoted. He was like captain of a fucking precinct. That's a pretty big gig. NYPD pays pretty well, I think.

0: And they put him like on a fucking, in a call center somewhere up in the Bronx.
1: Yeah, that's called, we're going to make your life hell until you just leave.
0: Exactly. And then you'll see this fucking Mondami. Did I tell you he wears a rug? Yes, let me say
1: yeah,
0: it
1: I've
0: again
1: heard
0: for
1: that.
0: The night. He wears a fucking rug. It's a good rug, but it's a rug. He's saying, well, I don't know, this is part of the policy of the bullshit. No, he kept cop ad in power there, Tish, Jesse Tish, who I understand is a disaster. Like, he never talks to her. Get the fuck out of here. Get real. Okay. We're not that dumb, Mamdami. Anyway, you can hear this clip and I hope it makes you laugh.
2: An NYPD captain sent to police a raucous anti-ICE protest over the weekend has now been transferred to a lesser job and is awaiting a disciplinary hearing.
3: The move comes after he was caught on camera making derogatory remarks about Mayor Mamdani. Political reporter Marcia Kramer is here now in studio with us to tell us more. Marcia?
4: Okay, Jay and Jess. Mayor Mamdani is taking great pains to distance himself from the punishment handed down to Captain James Wilson, but it couldn't come at a worse time for a mayor trying to prove he supports the cops. Captain James Wilson was front and center at a Bushwick protest on Saturday, where crowds gathered outside Wyckoff Medical Center in an attempt to stop ICE agents from arresting an immigrant who was a patient there. But it's not his policing that is being called into question. It's the comments he made about the mayor that were posted on social media.
5: He's your boss.
4: Wilson, apparently exhibiting the hard feelings some cops have towards the mayor for earlier calls to defund the cops and his anti-police rhetoric when he was an assemblyman, insisted that Mamdani was, quote, not my mayor. Now, some cops are also upset with the mayor for comments he made about the Washington Square snowball fight. He dismissed the event as just fun in the snow, even though two cops were injured and charges were filed. But Wilson didn't limit his comments to the mayor. He also went after Democrats, saying,
5: all Democrats say, based on human rights.
4: And it is those comments that apparently led to a decision to remove him as second in command at the 9-4 precinct in Greenpoint. He was sent instead to work in a 911 call center in the Bronx. The NYPD issuing a statement saying of the captain, quote, his disciplinary process is ongoing. Department policy prohibits an officer while on duty from publicly expressing personal views regarding a political party. When I asked the mayor about the transfer, he took pains to say it wasn't his decision.
6: I saw the video. I did not, however, have any involvement in that decision, nor did my city hall.
1: Wait, is his city hall now? He owns
0: his city hall? Right, heck am I. I thought the same thing when I heard that. It's his city hall, Darren. His.
1: Wow.
0: Yeah.
6: Was my understanding is a decision that was made in accordance with NYPD's administrative guidelines.
4: Yeah. Now, the head of the Captain's Endowment Association had no comment on the Wilson case. But since taking office, the mayor has been very careful to temper his actions regarding the NYPD. He kept Mayor Adams Police Commissioner Jessica Tisch, and he has not yet implemented some of his campaign promises, including his call to disband the strategic response group that responds to protests, guys.
2: And you could tell even in that response, he's being careful to walk that line.
4: Very careful.
2: Thank you, Marcia.
1: Marcia, okay, now, why did she say guys when talking to a woman? She sounded like she was trying to be a man. I'm with Net on that one.
0: I forgot to look that person up because to me, it looked like a dude, looked like a chick with a dick.
1: Well, maybe that's it. Maybe it was a trans. Well, that would make sense. Very weird way to talk. And yes, the bits of the cop, he definitely sounded like he was possibly Ukrainian or from.
0: Right. He didn't sound American at all.
1: Which is great. I mean, he came in.
0: Who cares?
1: But it's like, shouldn't we be talking about that then? Because, you know, at doing anything wrong to people who have migrated here, why isn't that the top story when the news like, well, Ukrainian cop is fired for free speech?
0: What he said, too. I mean, when I saw that headline, Darren, I thought I was going to hear this cop saying, hey, that Madami's a fucking scumbag piece of shit. He says he's not my mayor. And I think he said he's kind of a disaster. I mean, it was pretty light fare verbally. But this is the new state of NYPD in New York under these assholes. Very scary.
1: Well, it really is. And the other part would be, they have a rule against speaking about, their political point of view. I don't know. I wouldn't consider the mayor a political point of view because I would think you're just as likely to have Republicans or Democrats say about any mayor you know, fuck that guy, I hate that guy, I don't like that guy, I don't like what he's doing. It's not a political thing. He wasn't saying, you know, Democrats this, Republicans this. I would make the case that it's really not a political statement to say you don't like the job a single politician is doing. That is not a political statement. That is a personal statement.
0: Mm-hmm.
1: And when did New York become so soft? That's what I want to know.
0: That's fucked up.
1: It is. It is because that the Democrats are taking everybody down that particular path. I had a clip here. I mean, I guess it's entertaining. This is Bill Maher again. I know we're doing a lot of Bill Maher today. But this is him with David Cross, who is a half-rate comedian. Oh, I mean,
0: I know this clip.
1: This was just beyond belief of, you know, I get it. Somebody in Hollywood, somebody in that industry, as far as David Cross, although it's not like the guy's made a lot of money. I don't believe that he's never been all that popular. He's been, you know, I've seen him in bit parts in TV shows.
0: He's no Odenkirk.
1: No, exactly. And the fact that he's talking about his kids, you know, having a trans friend, you'll hear at the age, and just being like, well, this is normal. I think Bill Maher rightfully calls him out.
7: You need to be checked. People need to be checked.
8: I think they'll be...
7: including your little girl.
8: Okay.
7: She needs to be checked. I don't know what...
8: Fuck that bitch. Fuck that little bitch with her black friends and trans friends and not even understanding. She doesn't know.
7: Wait, she has trans friends in third grade?
8: Yeah. Yep.
7: Okay. Yeah. See, they know they're trans in third grade.
8: I knew one of her friends. I knew when he was a girl.
7: How old?
8: I think just turned 9. And is just the coolest kid. I think
7: boy to girl, girl to boy.
8: Girl to boy.
7: Girl to boy. Okay.
8: And she has another very close friend who's not in this school, but who's boy to girl at 3.
7: But
8: at 3
7: girl to boy, you know, I mean, I knew somebody who said to me, actually more than one person who said to me, a woman said, you know, I was what they called a tomboy. If I was alive now and acted the way I did then, that's what they would have done to me.
1: And again, he just glossed. I don't even think Maher heard the part about 3-year-old.
0: No, he didn't.
8: Well, nobody's doing this to her.
7: I don't know. I
8: mean, literally, nobody is doing this to
7: how
8: her.
7: How old?
8: She is... Or he is either 8 or I think 9.
7: Okay, then somebody is doing something because 8 or 9 year olds can't.
8: No, you know
7: do
8: what they're doing?
7: Can't
8: they're,
7: do anything on their
8: no,
7: own.
8: No, they're buying them boys' clothes.
7: Well, okay, then they're doing something. They're doing.
8: Sure. Yes, you're right. They're buying them boys' clothes.
1: Right. It's like that is buying into it. That is encouraging. That is,
0: of course,
1: you know, taking it very seriously rather than going, yeah, shut up,
7: and telling them you're a boy now.
8: No, they're not telling them. They're just agreeing with. They're like going.
7: They're
8: okay,
7: agreeing
8: honey.
7: With an 8-year-old because when has their judgment ever been off at 8?
8: You know, okay. You weren't gay, right?
7: That's.
8: It's not different.
7: It is different.
8: No, it isn't.
7: It's okay. Good luck with President Vance because, as I always say to my woke friends, we voted for the same person. You're just why she lost.
1: And this is where David Cross is looking at him like he can't comprehend the words that he just said.
7: Mm-hmm. And this is a case of that.
0: Wait, Cross what?
1: What's that?
0: Cross looks like he's trying to ape the latest iteration of David Letterman with the fucking Santa Claus beard. What is it with these guys? They you know, they hit a certain age and all the fucking Santa Claus beards. Huh? What's up with that shit?
1: I think they give up. I think that's it.
0: Oh, there's something else. They never give up. There's always a vanity with these assholes.
1: Is it a Karl Marx thing?
0: I bet you that's it, Darren. Yeah.
1: Could be.
0: There you go. Yeah.
1: Now we understand it all.
0: There you are. Yeah.
7: We voted for the same person.
8: Right.
7: You're just why she lost. Because America hears this and they're going to go, Bill's right. 8-year-olds can't really make decisions on their own like this. That's what most people are going to say. And this is where the Democrats are, with David Cross living in Brooklyn, with Mandami Loving. And this is why, you know, we're going to vote for J.D. Vance. And that's
8: I don't
7: that's
8: think it's
7: American in a nutshell.
8: I don't
7: doesn't mean I don't love you.
1: Yeah.
0: Yeah.
1: You can't really take the stupid out of people when you're like, hey, no, I know kids that are 3 years old and are trans, like three.
0: It's sick. Oh, yeah. It's
1: three kids so don't talk sick. Until they're what, like two? They start really kind of learning a few words, you know?
0: It totally depends on the kid. Yeah. Yeah.
1: But it's then the, insane. You know, 9 year old, 8 year old, it's like, so you're listening to your 8 year old. Oh, yeah. Yeah. Of course, you have to listen to your 8 year old. So if your 8 year old says, you know, mommy, drive the car off the bridge, what do? Well, you have to listen to the 8 year old.
0: Of course. Well, this is a perfect lead in, Darren, to I have a clip here. RFK Jr. smashes kids' sex changes. And I'll bet you David Cross is unhappy about this.
9: Doctors assume a solemn obligation to protect children. Yet doctors across the country now provide needless and irreversible sex-rejecting procedures that violate their sacred Hippocratic oath by endangering the very lives that they are sworn to safeguard. The American Medical Association, the American Academy of Pediatrics, peddled the lie that chemical and surgical sex-rejecting procedures could be good for children who suffer from gender dysphoria. They betrayed the estimated 300,000 American youth ages 13 to 17, conditioned to believe that sex can be changed. They betrayed their Hippocratic oath to do no harm. So-called gender-affirming care has inflicted lasting physical and psychological damage on vulnerable young people. This is not medicine, it is malpractice. We're done with junk science driven by ideological pursuits, not the well-being of children. A peer-reviewed report published by the HHS Office of the Assistant Secretary for Health last month confirms that sex-rejecting procedures impose medical dangers and lasting harm on children who receive these interventions. So today we are taking six decisive actions guided by gold standard science and the week one executive order from President Trump to protect children from chemical and surgical mutilation. This morning I signed a declaration. Sex rejecting procedures are neither safe nor effective treatment for children with gender dysphoria.
1: Now the only question comes down, like, Eric Pepe in the troll room, well, when are they putting him in jail? When are they going to start putting these doctors in jail?
0: Precisely. Yes.
1: Because if you don't, if that isn't a part of it, then you're not doing anything.
0: Can wipe your ass with your declaration. Yes.
1: But I would think anybody that has half a brain would understand that if you're changing the body of a child in a way that is going to stunt what the growth that they were going to have, that is not reversible. And he's right. It's junk science. It's a, you know, this concept that you can change your sex is lunacy. Now, as an adult, you can have an operation and you can go on living as the other sex, but you're not really changing your sex.
0: No, but I mean, the point is, you have to be 18 to get a fucking tattoo.
1: Is that still true? Can you not
0: get a cigarette? I think so. I don't think you can do it if you're a kid. I'm not sure. It probably varies from state to state, but certainly to get a goddamn drink or drive an automobile. Well, that goes a little younger too, maybe 16 in some states. But you have to reach some majority of age. The notion to do this to a child that's 8, 9, 10, 11 years old is purely fucking criminal. And the doctors that take on these surgeries are fucking whores. They're in it for the money and no other reason. They need to be stopped and prosecuted.
1: Well, it's the lunacy of the parents who are like, oh, no, this is, I'm doing right by my child. Again, this is like Trump derangement syndrome. The I'm going to mutilate my child because they're 8 years old or 3 years old. And they're like, mommy, I'm the other sex. No.
0: Mm-hmm.
1: No, it is. Now, there are states that allow minors with consent. But the states that don't even allow, it's 18 plus, no minors, even with consent, for Arkansas, California. I thought they loved being liberal. Why can't you get a tattoo at 12 in California? I don't understand. Imagine somebody that. Ask Governor Newsom.
0: Yeah.
1: District of Columbia, Georgia, Iowa, Maine, Massachusetts, Minnesota, Mississippi, New Hampshire, New York, North Carolina, Oklahoma, Rhode Island, South Carolina, Texas, except for limited cover-ups, and Washington.
0: All right. So there you have it.
1: Now, no, Colorado, 16 to 17 with consent and presence of a parent.
0: There you go.
1: Florida, 16 plus with notarized consent. Oh, yeah, because you can't fake a fucking notary. Mm. I mean, really? I mean, in Florida, you can, at 16, you can walk in with a notarized message from mommy or daddy saying, come on.
0: Yeah, but still, I guess, I mean, supposedly some tattoos are removable, but you'd have to ask that Pete Davidson guy. I understand he had like full sleeves and he got them all taken off. I wonder what the fuck his arms look like under that.
1: Ink is still in your system. In Idaho, 14 plus, holy shit, with written consent.
0: Where is that?
1: Idaho.
0: I know, okay.
1: Hey, kids, if you want a tattoo, you just go to Idaho.
0: Get to Boise.
1: New Jersey, 16 plus with written consent and a parent present.
0: I'm pretty sure that until probably somewhere in the mid 80s, early 80s, tattooing was illegal in almost all 50 states. You had to go to fucking Subic Bay, Philippines, you know, with the sailors to get them or places like that. It was considered unsanitary and unhealthy. And I read a lot of stuff lately that says, you know, some of these inks and stuff, people are just like jacking incredible toxins into the body.
1: Oh, yeah. They like stay in your lymph nodes. Kevin Rose had gotten tattoos and then was talking about even getting them removed is very dangerous because it like releases the ink into your bloodstream.
0: Yeah.
1: And it winds up in your lymph nodes.
0: I used to know this guy in L.A. that I used to shoot ski with. He was kind of a wild man. He was a sound guy, boom operator in Hollywood. He had a lot of great stories. Oh my god! And so one day, you know, we met at the range, and he's got like this big fucking bandage on his ankle. I said, "Hey man, would you sprain your ankle or something?" He says, "No, I'm getting a tattoo removed." I said, "I didn't even know you had one." He says, "Yeah, look at this." So he pulls his sock down. And there's this fucking bloody mess of shit. I don't know what they were using to remove it, sandpaper or, you know, Phillips head screws. It looked bad.
1: Wow.
0: Yeah.
1: Painful.
0: Painful. He said it hurt like a son of a bitch. So this went on. You know, I'd see him out there, you know, every other Saturday or some shit. We'd shoot a few rounds with some other guys and stuff. And then eventually it was gone. But it looked fucked up. He showed me, what do you think? And when the job was all done, it didn't look done. It just looked kind of half done. So I don't know. Maybe they've improved the technique since that.
1: It's possible. It says special cases, Nevada.
0: So you like this. So,
1: special what? Case, Nevada, yellow. No minimum age.
0: Wow.
1: It says the Southern Nevada Health District often follows 14 and over with consent. Like, so I guess Nevada's the Wild West.
0: There you go. So anyway, this guy, it didn't look like it was gone, you know. And then I guess what he was on location shooting a movie somewhere for like several months. And he calls me one day and he says, "Hey, you're going to be at the range this weekend." I said, "I might make it." He says, "Well, I got something to show you." I said, "Well, I'm not sure what are you going to show me." He says, "I got a tattoo." I said, "What?" He says, "Yeah, it's really cool. It's a shark wearing Ray-Bans." What do you say? I mean, where is it? It's on my shoulder. Okay, well, good. Sounds good. Go figure, man.
1: Hey, to each their own, I tell you.
0: But the point was, you know what? The dude was in, you know, his fucking mid-40s. Who gives a shit? You know, really? And people, they, you know, if you're 18, you want to cut off your dick, have at it.
1: Right.
0: Enjoy it. Do it. You know, you're you. You're an adult. You can do what the fuck you want. But
1: allegedly at 18. I don't buy that anymore, though. With the way kids are growing up, I think it's like 30 is the new 18. Yeah.
0: Yeah. Yeah. You're right.
1: Now, you've also got a clip here as the internet gods continue playing against us. The Starbucks CEO. This ought to be a good one.
0: Oh, this is fun. Yeah. Listen to this guy.
1: It's coffee, baby. You should be able to make it yourself.
0: Yeah.
10: In some cases, you know, a $9 experience does feel like you're splurging. And then what that means is we have to make it worthwhile, right?
11: We've heard so much this year about the K-shaped economy. Fortunes for some Americans very different than for others. Is that not really something that's coming up in your sales?
10: You know, we're not seeing that in our business. What we're seeing is people, you know, they want to have a special experience. And regardless of what your income is.
1: Of course. You want to have a special experience.
0: A cup of coffee is a fucking experience.
1: You get a blowjob with that? Is that the special experience? I don't know.
0: Maybe.
1: For $9.
0: Yeah. $9. I mean, maybe for it's an experience for like the masked, vaxxed, Subaru-driving, brain-dead zombies who think the lukewarm dishwater served at Starbucks is coffee. Maybe. I mean, it's an experience. But the Starbucks success is one of the foundations of the fact that most Americans are not bright, because it's really not very good. It's highly overpriced and it's an asshole. This fucking guy is talking about this experience. His predecessor, Howard Schultz, I couldn't believe this. I remember reading and thinking, oh, this got to be bullshit. He told all the baristas that when they were serving the coffee to people in the morning, they should talk about racism.
1: Right. Right.
0: And I'm going to work in the morning, stopping a fucking Starbucks on Topanga Boulevard, not because it was good, because it was convenient and the only place open. And this fucking chick hand me a fucking medium latte and says, you know, have you thought about racism lately? Like this can't be happening. You know, all I want to do is get into heavy traffic and drink this shit. This company is so fucked up, but so successful. I'll never understand it.
1: Can't have a white guy buying black coffee. No, you cannot.
0: I guess that's it. Yeah.
1: You have to order a light Americano. That's all you can get. And you know, for like $9, you can get almost a pound of just cheap coffee beans and make it yourself. Yeah. I mean, that's...
0: You get a full breakfast for $9, really, if you want.
1: Well, it depends where you are. That's all going up like it's nobody's business, too.
0: Dunkin' Donuts is a $6 breakfast, Darren.
1: Nice.
0: It's some kind of, I forget what the fuck it is, you know, but it's some type of alleged egg and a muffin or some shit and coffee and little
1: juice.
0: Didn't
1: Starbucks start as kind of they were the convenience. I mean, it wasn't about great coffee, right? It was just about they're everywhere.
0: Yeah, I guess.
1: Yeah. Which used to be your local gas station, your local 7-Eleven, you could walk in and get a coffee.
0: Yeah.
1: And they went, well, you know, we could slightly improve that gas station coffee, but have they? You just got nice burned beans.
0: It's not good. I mean, almost anybody's is better than Starbucks, really.
1: Which is what I have learned, which is why I haven't been in a Starbucks in, well over a year. I think we stopped for once to get a Frappuccino, which are much more of a pain to make in your house, the frozen ones.
0: Mm.
1: But I've learned that it's way better, and it doesn't even matter the quality of the beans. I mean, our buddy Eli, the coffee guy over at Gigawatt, has some really good, you know, hand roasted, all this great coffee.
0: Mm.
1: But the reality is the local store brand, the Meyer, like cheap $17 for, I think it's 30 ounces of beans, still better than Starbucks.
0: Oh, listen, have you been to a Buc-ee's yet?
1: No, I've heard, I've seen videos, I've heard people extolling the virtues of the Buc-ee's.
0: Buc-ee's is unbelievable. And I've been in several times in my crew, Johnson, they're growing, they're popping up everywhere. And for people that don't know, I'm talking about a place with 100, 120 gas pumps outside, right? And then you get into the store, which is a minimum 72,000 square feet. Okay?
1: You can get anything there.
0: We're talking big, big business. So this one, I wanted some coffee, and I see they had their own fucking exit on the freeway down in Mississippi. How about that? This exit for Buc-ee's.
1: Now, right? That's how you know you've made it.
0: Exactly. And so I thought, fuck it. The thing is, the business model of that is so smart, it's scary, because when you're out on the fucking road, the biggest problem is, where do I be? Because 9 out of 10 times, it's going to be some filthy dump. Even the better truck stops are usually pretty sleazy. Buc-ee's fucking toilets are like operating rooms in the best hospitals. I mean, cheerful, huge, spotlessly fucking clean. So what do? People want to pee. They're going to pee here. What happens? You walk in there. Really? You walk into Buc-ee's and you get a bladder full. You unload and you come out and say, oh, I feel great now. I think I'll buy some shit, which is exactly what I did. And I turn around, Darren, there was a fucking wall of coffee urns that had to be 30 yards wide.
1: Nice.
0: Okay. Every conceivable thing you could imagine. One, boom, boom, boom, boom, right?
1: If you wanted, I mean, they had it.
0: They had it. So if I find like whatever fucking Arabian Light, whatever, that was kind of the plain brown wrapper coffee, right? I get this. And then I turn around and there were a couple of tables there that probably measured, I'm going to say 8x4, hollowed out, and every conceivable thing you could just dream of sticking in coffee was there. Light cream, heavy cream, skim milk. And then the shit you make shaved ice with, that fucking syrup. There were like 9 bottles of that and every imaginable fruit flavor. The little ones you peel back the lid on, the half and half. There was nothing was left to chance. Nothing, you know. So I doctor my Bucky's coffee myself, thinking, holy shit, it was fabulous. One of the best cups of coffee I've ever had.
1: And a lot of people, I learned this from just standing by Eli the coffee guy at one of his events. And he had the little, you know, thermos bottles there set up for people to try. And the amount of people that were confused by the question, light, medium, or dark, was amazing to me.
0: Really?
1: Like, people didn't even, I mean, I guess I get it. If you're somebody that has never had coffee outside of just going to your local diner and say, giving me a coffee, because when you go into, you know, Dunkin' Donuts, I'm guessing, but, you know, if you go into your pancake house or Denny's, you just order coffee. You don't order, give me a dark roast or give me a light roast. So, I mean, I think there's a large percentage of people who just hear coffee and think it's like one thing.
0: Yes.
1: Bucky's for a first date. Oh, there's an interesting question. Omega Project. It depends. Do you want a second date?
0: And then I looked up. I got curious because I looked across that parking lot of 120 gas pumps and almost everyone was jacking, you know, and around that store, which is just, it's the size of a Home Depot, you know, and there's everything you could possibly want in there. It's, you know, everything.
1: Yeah, there's like multiple restaurants I've heard. I mean, again, I've never been to one. I mean, I've heard there, like, there's barbers in there.
0: I didn't see a barber, but I wouldn't be surprised. There's like, I think there's about 20 of them now across the country. So why not? That makes sense.
1: We need Planet Rage kiosks in every.
0: Exactly. So I said to my wife, what do you think this joint pulls in one day revenues? And she goes, I don't know. What do you think? I said, I'll bet you this takes in $1 million a day, which is better than most any casino.
1: True.
0: And then I looked it up. Nobody knows. It's a privately held company. But the wise guy said, probably on a good day, 700,000 to 900,000. So I wasn't far off a day.
1: It's even better than a Starbucks. And people are happy.
0: People are happy. I was happy.
1: But we want to get an experience. It's an experience at Starbucks.
0: Yeah. The bullshit.
10: Regardless of what your income level is, in some cases, you know, a $9 experience does feel like you're splurging. And then what that means is we have to make it worthwhile, right? And then in other cases, people believe, well, this is a really affordable premium experience because they're saying like, well, it's less than $10 and I get a really premium experience. So regardless
1: of where
10: you're stationed in those income cohorts, we want to make that cohort.
0: Stop.
1: What the hell is an income cohort?
0: What the fuck is that?
1: Wow.
0: An income cohort.
1: I don't know. There's a show title there that I tell you.
0: There you go. That's the show title.
1: Income cohort.
0: Yeah.
1: No, I don't know what that means, nor have I ever.
0: I don't want to know what that means, really.
1: I've never thought that Starbucks was an experience. It's not. It's not. Going to the, you know, 1950s style ice cream parlor where people are dressed like the 1950s and all the deck. Now, see, that maybe is an experience.
0: Maybe. Sure. Yeah.
1: But I don't know. This is really I don't get it.
0: Yeah.
1: Income cohorts. There we go. That's
0: income cohorts. There you go.
1: It's a beautiful show title.
0: It is.
1: As the internet continues to hate us all. But yeah, Starbucks, they made a lot of money.
0: Still by, do.
1: You know, being the convenient place, I guess, and where people just continue to spend more and more and more. Right. And it's not that hard to make really good coffee at home. I understand if you're on the go every now and then you might want to stop, but there are alternatives. And McDonald's was even a decent alternative for, I think they still have halfway decent coffee, but then Dunkin' Donuts came out of nowhere from the being the donut people to, hey, their coffee is even better and it's cheaper and
0: better. Yeah. Or buy gigawatt coffee and stuff in a thermos and take it to go yourself.
1: It's the way to do it. You can do that. Yeah. Keep it for hours.
0: Mm-hmm.
1: Keep it for hours. Now you've got a couple more here at Tim Pool. We doing something about Animal Farm.
0: Yeah, this is interesting. I don't know if you heard this is goes back a little ways, but some assholes came out with a version of Animal Farm, and it's a glorious book. It illustrates the horrors of communism in a way that any really reasonably intelligent 5-year-old could understand. It was unquestionably the author's greatest work for that reason. And so these assholes, basically, I guess they must, I don't know what the copyright situation is. We'll have to ask Mr. Bemrose. I know he hates copyrights.
1: It's got to be getting close on Animal
0: Farm. Close. Either they paid it, bought into it, or just said, fuck you, or maybe it's expired. But what they did was they came out with this Animal Farm movie, and it looks like some Disney shit. You know, it's terrible computer animation. Absolutely configured for very young minds. I mean, I'd say, if you're more than 8 and enjoy this movie, there's something wrong with you, because I saw a clip of it. And they completely recanted it, or reconfigured it, rather, as an indictment of capitalism.
1: Ah!
0: It's fucking unbelievable. So then they're trying, how do they want to promote it? Well, what good is it going to do to stick it on television? You know, no kids are watching that, or parents, I should add. And apparently they contacted Mr. Poole. You can roll the clip from Wentz.
12: So Riley Gaines posted this. My husband and I got early access screening to Animal Farm, an animated adaptation of George Orwell's novel made by Angel Studios. Incredibly well done. They do a perfect job of reminding viewers that Marxism always has and always will fail. In theaters May 1st, hashtag Animal Farm Partner. There is not a single criticism of Marxism in the whole film. I'll give you the quick elevator pitch to what the story is about. A group of happy animals live on a farm. The farmer can't pay his mortgage, so an evil capitalist buys the debt out from the bank and then seeks to have the animals slaughtered. The animals, to avoid dying, revolt. But the bank says someone's got to pay the mortgage. The animals team up and all work together to sell horse rides, and the chickens sell their eggs. And the pigs go and pay off the bank. The bank says, I only need a little bit of this. You can keep the rest. Instead of giving the money to the rest of the animals to buy things the farm needs, the pigs go to the mall and buy things for themselves. The animals get angry that the pigs are taking all the profit for themselves, despite the fact they do the labor. Napoleon the pig gets in credit card debt he can't pay off. So he cuts a deal with Elon Musk's mom to sell the farm and the animals off, private equity deal that will basically start extracting all the assets. He will get what they call magic paper to pay off his credit card debt. She builds a hydroelectric dam. At this point in the third act, the animals finally decide to revolt against this capitalist system. They then plant explosives in the hydroelectric dam, blowing it up, killing all of Elon Musk's mom's employees, as well as Elon Musk's mom. The movie literally ends at this point with Napoleon being crushed under the grain silo and killed, and Lucky, the new character, crawling out and saying something to the effect of, you will own nothing and you'll be happy. There is not a single instance of Marxism as a topic. There is not a single conversation about the oppressed versus the oppressor. There is not a single instance of government intervention in any capacity or governance. The entirety of the film is a critique on modern capitalist structures. In fact, Andy Serkis talked about this in an interview, and Andy Serkis made major changes, blah, blah, blah. Let me just jump. They're like, here you go. Serkis approached the adaptation. He didn't want it to be a story about Stalinist Russia. Instead, he gravitated toward themes of capitalism, wealth, and overconsumption. The billionaire antagonist, Pilkington, drives what closely resembles a Cybertruck. So here's the point I'm going to make. When they sent me a sponsorship request, one of the things they asked that I do was rescind my previous commentary on their film and say that, boy, was I a squealer. The film's actually great. You should watch it. And I watched this, and that actually offended me that they would try to pay me to change my opinion. Well, I was asked, Tim, why would you put out a statement like this It's the stupidest thing you can do as a company that sells sponsorships, because now future sponsors are going to be like, what, run the risk of Tim Pool publicly blasting me if I offer him money? Indeed. And my response was, I guarantee you right-wing personalities are going to start putting out generic statements in exchange for cash that this pro-communist, anti-capitalist movie is in fact worth watching. And with all due respect to Riley Gaines, because I like her, I would assume that this post she made was copy and pasted from a script, and she never actually watched the film. But she probably got paid. That's why it says Animal Farm Partner. So I will call out any and everyone who doesn't watch this. Now, that being said, don't take it from me. Watch the film yourself if you want to. There are a lot of people that I see are just agreeing with my assessment, and that's fair, because I'm telling you what I see is, like, guys, in the trailer, you literally see Slaughterhouse by Pilkington. That's not a component of the book. They're laughing, saying we're going on vacation. The animals in the beginning are happy. In Animal Farm, the animals are pissed off. The farm is mismanaged, so they revolt against bad leadership. In the book, the chickens have their eggs taken from them by the pigs and sold off. And when the chickens complain, they're executed and killed by the dogs. That was a commentary on government seizing what belongs to you. In the movie, the chickens gleefully sell their eggs along with the pigs. But when the pigs sell that and take the money, they keep the excess for themselves. And the animals get pissed off that the profit is taken away. A critique of capitalism. So if you want to bring your kids to see a movie that critiques modern capitalist structures, that was always allowed. But that is not what Animal Farm was ever about. So I take issue with conservatives promoting this because they're liars. I'm sorry. There is no way Riley Gaines actually watched this film.
1: Bembrio says it's an indictment of ad-supported podcasts, which, okay, I see where you can make that case, but it all depends on, there's a difference between taking ads and having to pretend you support the ad. Now, if you're doing a show and there's a Gillette ad that runs in, I know Larry loves Gillette.
0: Mm.
1: Well, that doesn't mean that you're supporting it. Now, if part of the, I'm only going to do this ad. Larry has said some bad things about our company before, but we'll pay you if you come out and say good things now and that you were wrong before. That's different than just taking an ad.
0: I mean, I should have like a sound effects of applause. I mean, I don't hate Tim Pool at all. He's very good. It's obvious to see why he's become as successful as he is. Anybody could see that. But this was like, okay, man, I really give him a hat tip and a big round of applause for doing that. And there was another clip that followed that of him talking to his sidemen. And somebody said, well, how much did they offer you? He says, well, it was in the high five figures. So he must be doing really well to say,
1: oh, yeah,
0: hey, pound 70, 80 grand up your ass. I'm not going to bend over for you. Good for him.
1: It means he's less of a shill than the Megyn Kellys and Candace Owens and, the people on the left that we constantly talk about, as I see a clean feed going crazy again. So are we dropping?
0: Yeah, it is. I'm hearing you in and out, but I'm getting used to it.
1: Then it's time to do this.
13: He's lost. All right.

0: The Countdown Podcast is back just in time for an announcement about my health and its future. Details in the podcast, though I have health and it has a future. But what, I'm going to give this away on social media? In the interim, time to look at the bigger picture. Trump keeps rotating. I won. I'm going to blow the hell out of Iran. Iran is begging me for a deal. I won. I'm going to blow the hell out of Iran. Iran is begging me for a... When will the New York Times and the rest of our useless media stop nodding along with him like a bunch of bobblehead dolls? And Akeem Jeffries has got to go. There is a way to overturn the Virginia Supreme Court redistricting ruling disaster, and he will not use it because he is useless. And the Dems need to quote John Candy from the movie Splash. Yeah. Think big, be big, my friend. Aim for mandatory voting, the end to two senators per state, the end of homeschooling, and stop referring to Trump's use of gold paint and gold filigree. It's the color of wee-wee. Trump's favorite color is wee-wee. He painted the Oval Office wee-wee, and his hair is dyed the shade of wee-wee.
1: I think that's our cold open.
2: And he said it's the last podcast for a while, so I'm guessing Keith needs surgery or something. We certainly wish him well.
1: I wish him well, too, because he's an asshole, but he's our asshole. And he's been a key part of this show for 4 years. And I don't like him, but I wish him no ill health. I hope he recuperates quickly from whatever's ailing him.
2: Yeah, I want him back to make fun of him more. Otherwise, you know, it's less fun. Now Hakeem Jeffries must go.
1: Yeah. And again, to Keith's credit, I must give credit where it's due. So many others, like, I don't know, Dr. Peter Hotez, for example, when they get the kind of fucking incoming rage that Keith does, they turn off comments on their X feed. Or they start blocking people. Keith never does that. So I got to give him fucking credit for that. I really do.
2: He may thrive on it.
1: Maybe he does, but I hope he gets better. Because I saw, it was a funny thing, because I was flipping around there, you know, looking for clips. And I thought, oh, this is Darren's guy. Wait a minute, what the fuck is wrong with him? He looked like shit. So hope he's feeling better.
2: All of that negativity, Keith, come on. You don't think that's a bad... We've said that for the longest time. I mean, because I know we do a show called Planet Rage, but I don't think you or I really are in the, you know, besides doing the show, then we let it go. It's like, we're going to vent on why these people are assholes. But the rest of the week, you're like, I'm going upon my life and I'm enjoying my family, enjoying the world around me, where Keith, I think, is miserable 24/7. And
1: Keith, go to Bucky's.
2: Yes, get a trucker hat and a nice bowl of chili and just get your regular America on. But that's why people come to Planet Rage. We are a value for value podcast. No corporate sponsors here. And I put out the call, and I'll do so here as well. We want to know you're listening. You know, a lot of people are like, oh, it's about the money. I get it. There's people that are having the Trump economy. Just like the Biden economy, some, you know, things are bad in areas. Gas is way up. Yeah, but you can afford. If you're still going to Starbucks, especially.
1: Yes, good point.
2: But you can afford $1 to $5 just to come in planetrage.show/donate just to let yourself be counted. And we don't have to read your name. You can put in the little notes. Don't read my name, but I want to know how many people are actually listening, and that is a, you know, good metric to do, because we have thousands of people downloading the shows. I know that doesn't mean listening, but, you know, as of yesterday when I put out a little message on X, we did have some people step up, so I appreciate that. But I don't want to feel like we have to, you know, beg on every show. I don't want to have to do that. But if people are tuning out and not listening, then Larry and I can find other things to do with our time as well. Like, just Bucky's. Probably talk to, right? You and I could just go to Bucky's together. We could just do the show for nobody while having some coffee and whatever I'm betting Bucky's has a nice big breakfast buffet or something.
1: I bet they do. Yeah.
2: I can't read your name in the donation segment, Bemrose, unless you donate. You see how that goes? It's one of those weird little quirks. But we do have a few people to thank today. They went over to planetrage.show/donate, including our buddy Surfer, who came in last week when we didn't do the show with $20 and then $20 today. So that's $40 and no notes.
1: Very nice. Thank you, Surfer.
2: We appreciate that. And during the show today, Sir Nubbin, he is a member of the Cult of Scumbags. One of the few. Came in with 3333 during the show to keep the rage going.
1: Thank you, Sir Nubbin.
2: Kurt Martini, I appreciate his $25 with the note, must keep the rage going, because that came in within like 5 minutes of me putting the post out on X. So he saw it right away and was like, we gotta keep the fucking rage going.
1: Thank you, Kurt.
2: It is very much appreciated. Now, Graham Stanton, he came in before that with $10 and a note that also just kind of puts so many things in perspective, and says this from a 50-year-old single dad with 4 children, blind in the left eye, and a spine full of cancer from an incurable disease, multiple myeloma. I see you guys as friends. You come and visit me weekly, making living with cancer so much easier. Thank you. I mean, Graham, you're going to make me tear up. I mean, that's not what we do here on the show, but that is beautiful, man. It is very much appreciated.
1: Your audio cut out on me about 10 seconds back. Could you repeat? Because I want to hear this is amazing stuff, if you would.
2: Okay, you're going to make this twice as hard on me, Larry. You got?
1: No. Come on. It was like, I mean, this is too good to miss, you know.
2: So from a guy that's blind in his right eye, reading about... Right. A 58-year-old single dad with 4 children, blind in the left eye, spine full of cancer from an incurable disease, multiple myeloma. I see you guys as friends who come and visit me weekly, making living with cancer so much easier. Thank you.
1: Wow. Grant, thank you, and God bless you. And I will pray for your health to improve.
2: I mean, that is the best note ever. I mean, Bemrose, you definitely can't do better than
1: that. Yeah. Wow. And
2: then No Beret came in with $10. He says, hey, you happy mothers. You are listening to the best duet on the internet. Learn it, live it, love it. It's real. And follow No_Beret@x.com for great justice. Whatever that may mean.
1: Sounds good. Coming from No Beret, I dig it. And behind everything he says, I hear the thrum of a Mopar engine. So,
2: well, you have to. I mean, you have to have the audio effects.
1: Exactly.
2: Surly Mofo came in with $10 that says, it helps having a weekly view through the rage-colored glasses to help see past the BS. Please keep calling out the liars and losers to let them know we are laughing at them, not with them. Those are wise words, Surly Mofo. Thank you.
1: Thank you, Surly Mofo.
2: Nancy Murphy came in with $5 right after the X post as well and just says, keep the rage going. Sounds like a good Irish girl. I mean, it could be married good into Irish.
1: Thank you, Nancy.
2: But even if you kind marry words. In, you've got the rage, I think.
1: Oh, yeah. Mm-hmm.
2: Kevin Seifert with his $5 a month. Thank you.
1: Thank you, Kevin.
2: The Daniel Vasicek next with $5 also monthly.
1: Thank you, Daniel.
2: Mark Kodra with $3.33. That pretty much comes in every show, so we appreciate that. Mr.
1: Dependable. Thank you, Mark.
2: See, Brooklyn sent 3,000 sats and CSB with a couple of different sats saying, don't read this, but search for...
1: Wait a minute. Thanks, C. Brooklyn. Yes. And let me hear what CSB has to say.
2: search on YouTube for AI Arch Wizard and subscribe. He just wants the link in the show notes.
1: Okay.
2: But you can go check out his AI channel over there on the YouTubes. He is the AI Arch Wizard after all.
1: He is, and I'm always amused by the bickering that transpires between you two when I see this on social media.
2: Him and Bemrose, like, I mean, those are the epic ones that go on in the arguments and the trying to make points back and forth. It's great fun.
1: It's good fun, really.
2: It's the only reason to be on the Fediverse right now, I think.
1: Yeah.
2: And then thanks to Eric PP, the guy behind Helipad, he's streaming sats. He's probably streaming sats right now.
1: Thank you, Eric PP.
2: It's very much appreciated. Everybody, tell a friend about the show and go over to planetrage.show/donate. Just $1, $5 for the next show. Let us know you're listening, whatever you can. It's very much appreciated as we try to slay some internet demons. This is the first time it's really been bad through the whole show. So we apologize if there's a few glitches in today's show.
1: We're sorry about that.
2: But if if we would have stopped the show, people would have been like, oh, no, we need the rage. No. It just made us angrier.
1: Of course.
2: You've been down six, so I'm not even going to ask you about episode 500 of that Larry show.
1: I have been, in too much in motion for about 3 weeks. I had to get down to the south and then snoop around down there somewhat. And then I got this dose of whatever the fuck it is. Basically, I was in bed for 2 days straight. And I'm hitting that mute button a lot. Let me tell you, hacking my brains out. But I hope I hit it in time each time. So, so I'm way off my game. But there will be an episode 500. When, I don't know. But in the meantime, there's 499 others at thatlarryshow.com. So slide over there and enjoy yourself.
2: Enjoy them and then get your messages in and your donations for episode 500 of That Larry Show, thatlarryshow.com.
1: And what about I'm behind on random thoughts? Have you got a new one in? Or like I said, I'm really out of it. I don't know what's going on.
2: There was a good one last week. It was on the insanity of what people believe on the internet. And
1: what do you mean insanity?
2: the guy that was like, wait, we have cameras in hotel rooms? It's like, was a selfie. I mean, we're going that far. And then, of course, the age things and laws are being passed. And it's like age verification. Oh, man, don't fall for it.
1: No.
2: Go over to Random Thoughts, R-A-N-D-U-M-B, thoughts.com. And then you can hear that as well.
1: randumbthoughts.com. Always a fantastic listen. I've never missed an episode except this one.
2: But that is appreciated. As long as the good Lord's willing and the internet doesn't crash, we will be back next week, Monday, 1 p.m. Central Time. Join us then. Noagenda.stream.
3: The U.S. strikes back, killing a member of the Islamic State.

0: in all streamdoms. There's a lot of streams out there, but this is the best.
1: Our buck for the bang. It's unrelenting. It's unrelenting. Just
2: when you thought we were going to relent, it's unrelenting. Yeah, breaking news. Gene, what is going on? Are you safe?
1: Gene, the dancing machine? Is that what you said?
2: Gene, that's even better. Gee, that's another Suno song that needs to be made. It's Gene, the dancing machine. Hitting the floors like you've never seen.
1: Oh my God, you're rhyming on the fly. What are you, black?
2: Yeah, kind of. I used to write songs all the time, man. That's what
1: black
2: happens.
1: Irish.
2: Right. But, hey, I'm black and I'm proud. That's it. Remember that still distinctly. And of course that I've clipped it since then, but in the movie which came out, I saw it with my wife then girlfriend. I think it was like 1989.
1: Both of them at the same time?
2: Right. That would have been much better. You usually want to keep them apart, but then just a girlfriend. And
1: your arm span's big enough to have them both together.
2: That's exactly right. And in the movie, The Commitments, that was one of the deal. That was like a Irish white kids doing soul music. And they're like, well, how are we ever going to do this? And the one dude that was like the leader of the band shows them a videotape of James Brown doing the James Brown shtick where he's falling down and doing the whole thing. And they're just watching it with eyes wide open. And then the leader is like explaining to him that, well, the, you know, Northerners in the Dublin are the blacks of Dublin, and then the Irish are the blacks of the world. So say it loud and say it proud. I'm black and I'm proud. That's right. The Irish.
1: Yep.
2: You didn't know they're the blacks of the world.
1: Well, they actually are the black Irish.
2: Right. Well, then there was the show The Black Donnellys. That was Olivia Wilde when she was still hot and not completely nuts.
1: Yeah, that's, yeah. Or at least knowing that she wants money bad enough to not act the way that she is.
2: Right. That's it.
1: That is it.
2: I like the whole, and I don't follow these things overall, but the Mark Hamill thing I find humorous, and I also find it I have to try to separate these
1: which
2: things.
1: Which Mark Hamill thing, though?
2: The posting the picture of Donald Trump in a grave and some comment that he made that caused massive outrage, because social media things now cause massive outrage.
1: Well, you don't want to outrage social media. That's
2: No. Once they got their teeth in you, you have to be careful, because social media never dies. I mean, people say the 2-hour folk hour never ends. No, social media outrage never ends. Just like a week.
1: That's this show that never ends.
2: This is also true. It just keeps going. We just turn off the stream. The show continues 24 hours a day, 7 days a week.
1: Yeah, and it gets a little annoying when your wife's around.
2: I know. The just for me too. I mean, imagine that.
1: Right?
2: A dude that like took a foul ball away from a kid or an old guy or something went viral for the second time, because people don't know that this happened a year or two or 5 years ago. Somebody just reposted the video and all of a sudden the guy's getting doxxed again.
1: What? How dare you?
2: He is a
1: douchebag.
2: It's insane, yes.
1: Yeah.
2: But this is the thing. Not only are people completely ignorant about what is really going on in the world around them, rage culture is definitely taken the full in. And we're also, I mean, it's one thing, and No Agenda talked about this with China years ago with the social score. So hey, you know, if you did shit the government didn't like, well then you might not be able to use public transportation, and that's very inconvenient for you. Well, in America it's even worse.
1: Receive your salary.
2: Yeah, that too. In America it's even worse, though, because instead of just the government deciding whether or not you're going to have a okay life, everybody on the internet is going to judge what you do, and if something is taken out of context or even in context, one small little thing can,
1: like being at a ballpark with your girlfriend instead of your wife,
2: right, at the concert, like with your arms wrapped around somebody else. Yeah,
1: concert, that's right.
2: Kiss cam.
1: The
2: internet ruins everything. Have you figured that part out yet?
1: By the way, did you see the kiss cam of who's that redheaded actor dude?

0: always does comedy stuff. He's very sarcastic. He's the voice of not Stewie. He's the voice of Brian. No, not Brian. He's the voice of the other brother on Family Guy.
1: Chris.
0: Yeah, he's the voice of Chris.
1: It's not Carrot Top, is it?
0: No. It's an actual funny guy.
1: Come on, Carrot Top was funny for like 15 minutes.
0: Chris on Family Guy.
1: Ask Grock, it'll tell you.
0: It's Seth Green. I remembered it before it even told me.
1: Oh yeah, he was. So, you know what, Seth Green, his storyline in Entourage was hilarious.
0: Oh yeah, yeah. It was. So I think he genuinely is a funny guy. He's our age, by the way. I don't know if you need that. But he was at, I don't know if it was a concert or he was watching a ball game, but he ended up on Kiss Cam with his wife. And he's sitting there wearing a baseball hat, and then, you know, his wife's there. And obviously the Kiss Cam guys recognized who he was. And like, oh, you know, put them on the Kiss Cam. And almost immediately when they realized they were on Kiss Cam, he quickly slid down underneath the seat in front of him while his wife totally parodied what that other chick did. I mean, it was hilarious. Like their immediate reaction was like, oh, we're on Kiss Cam. We got to do this.
1: Like, so we were, it's actually preparing.
0: Him and his wife.
1: Yeah, they've been preparing for that moment. If we're ever on Kiss Cam, honey.
0: Yeah. They're like, we're going to go watch every concert every single day until we get on Kiss Cam.
1: Yes.
0: Uh-huh.
1: So we have to do.
0: The
1: thing is,
0: the guy, like, he doesn't work a whole lot, but I don't think he needs to work a whole lot because, you know, when you start being the voice in a cartoon, you're pretty much set for life.
1: Yeah, and the beauty of that now is you probably don't even have to go into a studio. They just send you the script.
0: Ever since COVID, everyone's got a studio at home.
1: Well, yeah, if you're in that line of work and you've got mm-hmm. any money whatsoever, you can build a really nice little audio booth with mm-hmm. professional grade equipment for under $10,000. You mean, if you really want to deck it out,
0: like
1: you
0: can, under five.
1: Yeah.
0: Yeah.
1: But I'm talking even with a full like whisper booth, which, mm-hmm. you know, so that way you don't have to worry about any of the room reflections and.
0: Yeah. And a lot of people, what they do is they literally take a closet in their house and then just empty it out fully and then get the little domino absorption things in there.
1: Yeah.
0: And then, stick a laptop in there with them.
1: Yeah, a lot of laptop. I mean, a lot of those closets are just about the right size for that.
0: Yeah. Well, especially in that, you know, in a Hollywood house where you got probably 30 closets.
1: Well, yeah. And we're talking walk-in closets that you're probably having to cut that into different sections. Your walk-in closet in a Hollywood house, you're like, well, okay, I can cut this into a... Well,
0: they've got windows in their walk-in closets in Hollywood. Yeah.
1: And you have a booth, and then you have a control room. I only have
0: one of those. My entire life in the places I've lived, I've only had one house that had a window in the walk-in closet. And my ex-wife was definitely the one that chose that house.
1: In that room, that closet?
0: That closet was literally the size of a room.
1: So people could watch her get dressed then, because there's a window.
0: This walk-in closet was about 40 feet long.
1: Was there any hidden doors in it? I like hidden doors.
0: No. I wish. No, it was off the bathroom, and then it continued on for like 40 feet.
1: Like, we have this extra space, and we built the bathroom mm-hmm. really far away from the accidentally. So, hey, let's just make a closet. That's it.
0: If you want to imagine, it's basically imagine a fairly square bedroom, and then off to one corner of the room, you've got a kind of like a diagonal door that goes into the bathroom with the hot tub and everything. And then the off the bathroom, you have this insanely bowling alley like long walk in closet.
1: Right.
0: It's like, my thought was, why didn't you just make the bedroom bigger?
1: But, right. Well, yeah. And it's like,
0: I have more computers in there that way.
1: I'm just thinking how inconvenient that is if you have to get up to pee in the middle of the night. It's like walking a marathon to get to the, you know, bathroom. You got to go through the closet.
0: No. The closet is off the bathroom. It's not between the bathroom and the bedroom.
1: I've seen some that were the other way. You have
0: to walk through the bathroom to get to the closet.
1: Oh, I've seen the other way around. You have to walk through the closet.
0: As well.
1: Mm-hmm. And it's like, that doesn't make sense. I don't want to have to walk through the closet to get to the bathroom.
0: Yeah. Yeah.
1: But they don't really consider it a closet. It's kind of like a staging area.
0: Dude, when we got divorced, that closet had about 3 feet of clothing in it instead of 40.
1: Like, everything's empty now. This is depressing.
0: Mm-hmm. Oh, it was a great feeling, man. That's one thing I wish I could come back to without actually doing the work of cleaning and sorting and getting rid of my shit. It's just be back to that point where you just don't have much stuff.
1: More simple life.
0: Mm. I have a garage full of crap.
1: Well, yeah, from that is every one living of your there jobs
0: instead of my car. Yeah, all the jobs that I've had, all that stuff is in there.
1: See, it's like, I'm going to be a professional photographer. So let me buy cameras. Mm-hmm. Let me buy lighting. Let mm-hmm. me buy backdrops. Mm-hmm. I'll do that for a year.
0: Exactly.
1: And then I'll quit.
0: Well, to be fair, I did it for 20 years, but yeah.
1: Then you want to be a professional painter? You do that too, where you were painting
0: oils? I did that for 3 years, yeah.
1: Then you have a lot of
0: I still have canvas. Probably $1,000 worth of oils.
1: Ooh, and how much canvas?
0: I've got canvases. I've got actual artwork that I've done that is just a whole bunch of canvases layering on top of each other, probably, I don't know, 30 or 40 of those. But then I've got like several rolls of 30 yards of canvas that are empty.
1: So you were
0: never like, got around to it.
1: You stretch that onto your own frame. Is that how that all
0: works? Yeah. Oh, dude, I have probably 30 boxes of frames in the garage too. I did my own framing because you can't trust people.
1: No,
0: so, yeah, people suck. I have to learn how to frame. Yeah.
1: Have you ever considered having a garage sale? People would be like,
0: yeah, sell the whole garage. I tried. I even tried to give away some shit to my neighbor who's a photographer. And he's like, nah, I got my own stuff.
1: Here's the other question.
0: I've got 30 lights, dude. You gotta have room for one or two. Come on, man.
1: Take it. Come on.
0: Do bro a favor.
1: Yeah, here's a question we haven't asked you in a while. Is the mirror still in the box in the hallway?
0: It is. It's still in the hallway and still in the box. It's only been like, what, 4 years?
1: Yeah, I think so. How do you know it's actually a mirror?
0: It says mirror on the outside. So I assume it's a mirror, but it's bad luck to take it out of the box.
1: Like one of those things when you move and you like, why can't I find my slippers? Well, because they're in the box that says kitchen for some reason.
0: Yeah, that would be annoying.
1: Could be mismarked. It's like, well, I don't know.
0: Yeah.
1: So if anybody wants to buy any of Gene's things, he'll throw in a free poncho with every purchase.
0: That's
1: right.
0: It's more like, hey, buy a poncho, get a free mirror.
1: Here's a box of photography lights.
0: Random stuff. I mean, dude, the amount of stuff that I have that's still packed in original box, too, is ridiculous.
1: I know. I have to go through the basement. We moved in here, I think it was 2009. A few years ago, right?
0: Yeah.
1: Mm-hmm. So it's been a while. And I don't think I've ever like touched anything years. That was thrown into the shelving in the basement.
0: Oh, this is how bad I am. Because since we're laying the laundry out here, I have a box in my bathroom off the main bedroom of stuff that says bathroom on it. That is still packaged up from when I moved here.
1: From Minnesota? I moved here
0: in 2011.
1: This is like still Minnesota sitting in the stuff. Bathroom. Yeah, that's no good.
0: No. This is from Dallas.
1: Oh, swinger time.
0: But it's like, obviously, what's in the box is not needed. I need to get rid of the box. But it just kind of sits there. I put a towel on top of it. And it's become furniture. Honestly,
1: now, I don't know exactly what this means, but Scaramanga wants to know if you have any pro photo one word lights. PROFOTO.
0: Yeah, I don't have pro photo, but I do. I think I still have some lights. I mean, look.
1: Is that a brand or is it a type?
0: Yeah,
1: or
0: it's a brand. Yeah. Mm-hmm. It's PROFOTO.
1: Yes.
0: Is the brand. I'm trying to remember what the.
1: Gene used to just light up his bedroom when there was action going there. So they haven't been used. No,
0: those lights are still there. Those are still there.
1: They're still hung waiting.
0: Cameras are still there. Everything's still there.
1: Yeah, but it's a VHS-C. It's
0: God, nobody knows what the hell that is.
1: It hasn't been updated in a long time.
0: Yeah, yet. If you lived closer, Scaramanga, I'd give you so much shit. Had to consolidate my studio, which was 2,000 square feet with a truck door, so you could drive vehicles in there for doing photo shoots of cars and motorcycles and stuff, or babes, whatever.
1: If the babes needed the garage door to get in, I don't want to take any photos of them.
0: Oh, no. These were good photos. But, some of these babes, like, they want to be driven right to the shoot, if you know what I mean, like, literally to the shoot, not to the outside of the shoot. They
1: can't walk more than 3 steps.
0: They don't put clothes on, ever.
1: They call them OnlyFans girls now.
0: Nowadays they do, I guess. And I hear that there's a new OnlyFans girl that used to be an actress, or maybe still is an actress, I guess, technically.
1: Oh, Shannon Elizabeth.
0: No,
1: a different one though.
0: They're all becoming OnlyFans girls.
1: Well, the funny thing is, I saw Shannon Elizabeth in a Hallmark movie.
0: I bet you did.
1: Although I'm not sure how old the Hallmark movie was. I'm just kind of I'm curious at how you go, you know what, I really need money, and you do the Hallmark movie, and then you're like, or I could just get naked.
0: Okay, let me explain it to you. Okay. Doing the Hallmark movie is the cry for help that I need money.
1: Probably.
0: Because nobody please. In their right mind does a Hallmark movie. Oh, it's just desperate people.
1: It's good work. I know you watch them. Get it.
0: It's not really. It's crappy work if you can get it.
1: You know who was in the latest
0: one? But you saw the article about her, right?
1: About Shannon Elizabeth?
0: Yeah.
1: Yes.
0: So the first quote in that article, the highlighted thing at the top of the page is, who knew, or no, who would have told me, or I wouldn't have believed, something like that I would make more money in my first week of OnlyFans than I have from all the movies I've ever done.
1: That is insane. But it also shows what happens when you
0: She made like $15 million in the first week she was on OnlyFans.
1: It shows what happens when you can eliminate the middleman.
0: OnlyFans is the middleman.
1: Right, but they take a much lower percent than people making movies. And
0: Of course. But the number of now men were boys who had their first sexual experience with Shannon Elizabeth is a pretty big number.
1: Yeah, Shannon Elizabeth and an apple pie, or was it Cherry? Uh-huh. I don't remember.
0: Cherry was the other blonde chick. It wasn't Shannon Elizabeth. So I think a lot of guys like, that's worth $15.
1: I'll take a look. Yeah, why not?
0: Yeah, I'll see what's going on out there, and you know,
1: did she use an AI to bring herself?
0: Everybody's
1: back to
0: happy
1: her
0: about it. Younger. I don't know because I'm not one of those guys. The interview video that she had, which was granted not like full size, full resolution, so I couldn't really tell 100%, but she looked pretty good for a 52-year-old.
1: Jamie Presley's doing it now.
0: Yeah, that's the one I was trying to get to. Yeah, Jamie Presley.
1: But she took her clothes off to start her career.
0: And she's still doing it.
1: Yeah.
0: I've always liked Jamie Presley. I thought she was... let me rephrase it. I've always liked the characters that Jamie Presley has played.
1: Yes.
0: The slightly annoying, opinionated, but very loyal and very good-natured ex-wife. She really reminds me of my ex-wife a lot.
1: Well there you go. A little close to home.
0: Yeah pretty especially. Well, and like, we used to watch Earl, like my ex-wife and I, back in the day when that show was on. And it's funny how like post-divorce I'm like, yeah, you know what, that does remind me an awful lot of my ex-wife.
1: Nice. Now, have you gotten to the point in 2.5 Men yet where she's banging Jake?
0: No. I went back to watching doctor shows, so I'll get back to 2.5 Men eventually.
1: Okay, so yeah, that's part of the storyline.
0: Yeah. Well, the chick that I liked that was banging Jake was the one that has the girl voice.
1: The girl with the girl voice. I'm going to need a little more. You're not the one I'm
0: talking about. Nope, that's all you get.
1: And Jake, though. Jake is the kid, you know.
0: Oh, not the kid. No, sorry. What?
1: Yes.
0: She's banging Jake? Yes. What?
1: The storyline comes to she's like a cradle robber, and it's Jamie Presley that Jake is.
0: What?
1: Yeah, Jake's like, you know, he's already to the point where he's in the military, so he's like 19 or 20. But then
0: I have not seen anywhere. He's still a little kid in the shit I'm watching.
1: No, you see, you got to keep watching. It'll get get some crazy shit going on in that show. So you're talking Charlie. Oh, okay. His you're dad. Talking Alan.
0: Yeah. Talking Alan's Alan. Girlfriend.
1: And yeah. The
0: and
1: one
0: wife for like 1 week.
1: Yeah. The Cherry or Carrot Candy.
0: Cherry or something.
1: Candy.
0: Yeah.
1: I think it was
0: Candy. Candy. Yes. Candy's very sweet. Uh-huh. Yes, indeed.
1: Yes.
0: I like Candy. Candy's. She looks like she'd be fun.
1: That was also a perfect storyline for every guy that is divorced and just needs a good bounce back and is like, yeah,
0: hell yeah.
1: Like, but she's
0: hell
1: not,
0: yeah,
1: but she's not smart. It's like, yes, she is.
0: She, for a woman. Not
1: wow. Totally,
0: absolutely smart.
1: Gene at sirgene.com.
0: That's right. Ladies, you know where to send your email.
1: Yes. And you know, it's, but speaking of the Hallmark movies, you know who was in the latest Hallmark movie was Odette Annable, which you just saw in the one that replaced Olivia Wilde in House.
0: Oh.
1: And that also ends up in 2.5 Men playing the girlfriend of the guy that replaces Charlie Sheen.
0: The Iowa guy.
1: Yeah.
0: Mm hmm.
1: So I was like, oh, interesting. She still looks really good for 42. She still looks, I think acceptable. But I guess that's where you go. You go to Hallmark movies.
0: Yeah, I guess I wouldn't know.
1: A lot of women listen to this show, Billy Bones. You would be surprised.
0: Oh, it's like 80% women listeners.
1: Yeah.
0: They love this stuff. This is like women porn for them.
1: Right. This is their look into the psyche of the male mind.
0: Mm-hmm. Well, but it's more like, you know, women, here's a hint for anyone that doesn't know. Women love to be told off.
1: Right.
0: Like, it's their favorite thing.
1: They love when you tell them what to do, why they're wrong.
0: Uh-huh. Uh-huh. Exactly. And, you know, but they can't actually tell men that they like that because, you know, they're trying to create a pretense here.
1: Right.
0: So what ends up happening is, all this stuff that women really like is in women's romance novels. And it's mostly like bondage and other things that we're not going to mention. And a lot of guys telling women off. And so really, we're like an audiobook of women's porn. That's, I think, the best description of this show I can think of.
1: We should get way bigger donations from the female audience. But this was why.
0: Do they know they can do it anonymously? Because they're probably afraid that, you know, someone's going to find out they like this show.
1: Yeah. If you don't want to be outed, feel free to use a pseudonym. But that when you see,
0: we'll take anonymous donations as long as they're 20% bigger.
1: The album cover of Sabrina Carpenter's latest album, and she's a huge artist now. Started out, of course, as a Disney girl, right? Huge artist, small girl,
0: 4'2",
1: very small girl. But on her album cover, she's on her knees with him in front of a man, and he's got his hand grabbing her hair. So it's like,
0: nice.
1: I'm telegraphing just a little bit, I think. And that's why I thought it was funny. The kid that is the big up-and-comer in NASCAR right now in the main series just won at Talladega, Carson Hocevar. He's 23, and he was at the Met because, he just won, and the things, whoever hooked him up, and he was like, hey, he was really hoping to run into Sabrina Donald Carpenter. Trump? Right.
0: Oh, okay.
1: No, Sabrina Carpenter. And I'm like, this kid just seems like so nice, so like naive, so like, oh yeah, you want to talk about two worlds, even though you're a race car driver and she's a pop singer. It's like, oh, I don't think you understand what it appears that she might like. You don't want to be courting is what you're saying in this case. You don't want to be pitching woo. You want to be going a little bit harder at you want to be going in with a fastball.
0: Disney girls like it hard. That's what I hear.
1: It seems like it. I don't know if that's DNA or if that's just taught or if that is.
0: Show me a Disney girl who doesn't.
1: Psychologically a beat into them. Now, I don't know any besides.
0: I mean, they are kind of beaten quite badly at Disney, so I guess Britney, that would make sense.
1: Christina, mm-hmm. Chris, and yeah. Sabrina. Now, who, are there more? I guess, was Miley, was that a Disney show Miley? Too?
0: Oh, yeah.
1: Oh, wow.
0: Absolutely.
1: Yeah, mm-hmm. Although she's kind of come out the other side, I think, a little bit.
0: Not come out the other.
1: No?
0: Until she gets her tattoos removed, she ain't come out.
1: That's the rough one. How do you get? You got to get the ink off, lady. The ink is not good. That is like one of my pet peeves. I saw an
0: article recently talking about how it's actually becoming not just rare, but it's becoming like, you know how kids always dislike people that are different?
1: Yeah, I guess that makes sense. Well,
0: apparently now people who have no tattoos are the minority.
1: That can't
0: be true. And so they're disliked by the kids. Oh, yeah. Yeah. Yeah. There's a dude. We've had decades of mothers taking their daughters to get tattoos.
1: You got
0: to
1: get ink, baby. You got to get tramp right there on the tramp stamp.
0: Yeah. Well, I don't think they're doing that anymore, but their mother sure as hell did.
1: Yes. It was like an advertisement. In college.
0: Woo.
1: Wow.
0: Yeah. Uh-huh.
1: Wow. You went to the red line there, man. You really,
0: I went to, hey, that was an impersonation of a college student babe.
1: Why is your compressor not working? You're overloading.
0: I don't know. It's not overloading. It's just fine.
1: Just fine. Everybody listening.
0: You want me to look? Ears. I'll freaking look.
1: My ears.
0: You're blind, not deaf, dude.
1: I saw the thing go red and I heard it go all that digital.
0: No,
1: goodness.
0: You didn't. Yeah. No, you didn't. You're no.
1: You'll listen back. You'll see. I'm always right.
0: Yeah, like I ever listened to this show.
1: No, it's like no all tattoos. Right. Looking okay, at boomers. It, no.
0: Let's see. Gain. Compressor's on. Compressor's currently on. I'll tell you what the settings are.
1: See, but if
0: minus 10 dB.
1: Yeah, but you might need more.
0: Here's you the think? Thing.
1: I'll 200 yell,
0: milliseconds.
1: I'll yell as loud as I can.
0: Go ahead. Do a woo.
1: You woo. Like woo? Okay.
0: Yeah. Woo! Yeah, you got distorted for sure.
1: I don't know. It seemed like it went
0: I'm
1: red. Telling
0: you, I'm listening to it. You got distorted. So here's my conjecture is
1: maybe it's clean.
0: Neither one of us are distorting. I think it's the audio over internet that we're using that is distorting.
1: It's clean feed, those bastards.
0: Yeah, I think the clean feed's dirty.
1: Woo woo! The clean feed's dirty. There's a show title right there, everybody. The clean feed's dirty.
0: Yeah.
1: It's a dirty clean feed.
0: What do you have your compressor set to?
1: My
0: I can tweak mine.
1: God, man, on a channel strip, and it is like, it is so compressed and so it. Smashed. Okay. Yeah.
0: Yeah.
1: But that's why, I don't know. That's I've how you get the radio sound.
0: My threshold was minus 10 dBs with a 2-to-1 compression.
1: And NetNet says, no tattoos, okay, boomers. I'm like, that's always been my preference. That's when like Playboy and stuff started going, yeah, like, oh.
0: Tattoos are for a certain other demographic, my friend.
1: Yeah, the people from Detroit, obviously.
0: Exactly. People that have tattoos. That's who has tattoos.
1: I don't want my woman to have a tattoo. That just
0: no.
1: Which is why I've never been able to watch porn. It's like, oh my God.
0: Well, yeah. There's a lot of them. It's hard to find porn without tattoos.
1: Clean girls and porn, yeah. Now AI will help.
0: It wasn't that hard in the 80s. It was more the 90s. It was pretty easy. And in fact, in the 90s is when we first had Suicide Girls come out because there was a place where they could all gather them together with the girls with the tattoos and the piercings and whatnot. And that was the minority at the time. Now it's the other way around. It's like, yeah, good luck finding somebody that hasn't been tramped up.
1: What do you think Epstein was going young for?
0: He had look. If there's one thing that you can say, Epstein knew what he liked.
1: Yeah, mm-hmm. And he wasn't afraid to go after it. Take that and as a lesson. There's kids. A
0: big bottle of lotion in every room.
1: Well, yeah, better than P. Diddy though, who had 49,000 bottles of baby oil.
0: Baby oil. Yes, that somehow feels worse than lotion.
1: I know. It seems harder to clean up too.
0: Isn't baby oil like mineral oil?
1: I think so.
0: It's not.
1: It has a very weird smell to it.
0: It's not made of, yeah, it's like baby oil is not made of